0: corners. He can close out to guys on the perimeter as well in a matter of just like a step. Is a really big deal. And then offensively, they're not afraid of the Thunder. I think the Thunder out-physical a lot of teams. San Antonio is not to be intimidated. That's one thing I think the Thunder learned throughout this regular season. So I do think that as far as like physicality and a team that is not going to back down, the Thunder, you know, met their match.
1: How about this? How much does going the distance help this young team from a mental standpoint as they push towards a repeat title with the next challenge against a young team that's doing this for the first time?
0: Yeah, I think it does matter. You look at the history of the league, and it's really tough for a team that's never been there to go from not having a playoff run to going all the way to the NBA Finals. And we have seen teams like the Thunder in the past make repeat, you know, at least getting to the finals performances. So I do think that, you know, if NBA history tells us anything, that they're going to have a shot to get there. And it would be pretty unusual for San Antonio to, but there's also the case that we've never seen a player like Victor Wembanyama play in the NBA before. And
1: very
0: so,
1: true.
0: You know, I do think that, you know, history matters, but there's always the first one. And so I don't think that it's out of the question that San Antonio is able to do this.
1: We got coverage for Game 1, Western Conference Finals tomorrow night, Spurs, Thunder, 8 Eastern. Let's pause 10 seconds for station identification. 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
1: 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One team moves on to the Eastern Conference Finals. 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Tip is next. 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
1: Jim Baskel back on NBA Countdown. 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Game 7 Cavaliers Pistons moments away from Little Caesars Arena in Detroit. The Pistons 4-0 when facing elimination this postseason. And they outscored the Cavs 48-19 in bench points in Game 6. Keep an eye on that. And then there's James Harden looking to avoid becoming the first player to lose a Game 7 with 5 different teams. The NBA playoffs on ESPN Radio presented by Gusto. 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Well, the Pistons did it in the opening round, rallying from a 3-2 down, actually 3-1 against Orlando. They're looking to do it again in this round. It's Game 7, Cavs Pistons. For the call, we send you to Detroit with our team of Kalen Azubuike and George Sedano.
22: All right, Jim, thank you very much. You hear the boos as the Cavs are being introduced here in Detroit. Cavs Pistons, Game 7, Kalen. This is old hat now for the Pistons. Another Game 7 for them this postseason.
23: Man, the vibes are immaculate. Game 7, the buzz is in the building. I smell and sense confidence coming from these fans. They're also on edge, respect for the Cavs. But, man, the sense of urgency on both sides is going to be off the charts.
22: Absolutely, no question about it. Now, for the Detroit Pistons, Cade Cunningham has led the postseason in points scored. He is literally doing everything out there for them.
23: He is, and it's interesting. In Game 6, it was probably his worst offensive performance of the playoffs, but I think that bodes well for the Pistons. The 48 bench points, a bunch of guys stepped up, contributions from all over the place. And it says, okay, they're not a one-dimensional team. They don't have to always rely on Cade Cunningham to be Superman. All that said, though, I think he's going to come out from the jump and look to take over and be like, guys, follow my lead. Obviously, the team goes as he goes. He's going to be aggressive to try to get downhill, but also make the right reads, right? Get off the ball when needed. I feel like he did a pretty good job of that, being unselfish. He wants to make sure he keeps Jalen Duren involved as well. And then, when the Pistons, when they move offensively, especially with Duncan Robinson, their shooter, that creates all kinds of opportunities. They're trying to get inside, get the rollers rolling to the basket off of those screens. Their offense in Game 6 was wonderful. They want to continue that, make the Cavs adjust to them.
22: Duncan Robinson missed Game 5, was coming off the bench in Game 6. He will come off the bench again here in Game 7. Let's flip to the Cavs.
23: You mentioned a pass. I thought that was a wonderful adjustment. The Pistons threw at him more double teams in Game 5. The Cavs adjusted to that. Then they kind of went away from the double teams, more single coverage, helping from the elbows. Duren was helping at the rim, anticipating the floater. He got 3 blocks there. They still got super active with their hands, forced 20 turnovers there. So understanding where the defense is coming from, don't dribble in the crowds, trust the pass. They have to take care of the ball. If they take care of the ball, they at least give themselves a fighter's chance to win this game. And then I think if they can get out in the open court, a little more, especially Donovan Mitchell, to get him going. If they have to hang out in the half court,

0: against this great Pistons defense. One of the best in the league, obviously. So physical. Athletes everywhere. No real weak links. It's going to be a long night for the Cavs. They need to get out in the open court, whether it's off a make or a miss. See if you can obviously get some stops, rebound the misses, get out and run. See if you can get out in the open court for Donovan Mitchell so he doesn't have to see too many defenders. Then he can get going, maybe feel better about himself, find some rhythm early in the game. They need him to play huge. Obviously, James Harden's going to have the ball a ton. He's got to make the right decisions. He can't have any turnovers in this game. Need to make sure, obviously, you're trusting the pass, but also having that balance between passing, getting his own, being aggressive to score.
1: You mentioned the turnovers in Game 6. The Cavs had those 20 turnovers you referenced. 28 points off those turnovers for the Pistons. James Harden, though, the elephant in the room, Game 7. He's played the second most. They have not gone well for him, though.
0: They have not. And I think it's up to him. It's also up to his teammates to help him out and contribute. But he's got to be aggressive. And listen, after the first two games, Kenny Atkinson made the adjustment. We're going to come more your direction when it comes to style of play. We're going to play to your strengths, James Harden, more ISO, put the ball in your hands more, let you make decisions. Okay, so the onus is on James Harden to make the right decisions. And he really did not. There's some careless turnovers, too, in Game 6. Can't have that. You'd love to see his three ball go down if you're Kenny Atkinson. You'd love to see the drives and the dishes. But Jalen Duren is waiting at the rim. Paul Reed is waiting for you at the rim. You got to make those bigs commit, dish it to their man, spray it out, get the ball moving. Trust everybody. They need the bigs involved. They need the bench points. They need guys coming in and playing extremely well if they're going to beat this confident Pistons team.
1: All right, we got about 40 seconds till we tip. Kalina's game plan brought to you by SoFi. Need a game plan? Go with SoFi. Get your money right. All right, let's get to the starting lineups here for the Pistons, the home team. Amen Thompson, Tobias Harris, and Jalen Duren up front. Danis Jenkins and Cade Cunningham in the backcourt for Cleveland. The backcourt of Mitchell and Harden up front. It'll be Allen, Mobley, and Strus. Our officials tonight, Mark Davis is our crew chief, Ben Taylor, and Kevin Scott. Of course, our head coaches this evening, J.B. Bickerstaff for the Detroit Pistons, and Kenny Atkinson for the Cavs. Asar Thompson, again, not Amen Thompson. Got the twins mixed up there. My apologies. And Asar has been a menace in this series. Oh, if you're the Cavs, he has wreaked havoc on them.
0: Well, we talked about the Pistons playing with so much force. They did that in Game 6. The physicality, being the more aggressive team, they were that. Partly because of Asar, in large part because of Jalen Duren. The Cavs have to somehow reverse that and be the more aggressive team. I didn't like the effort they brought in Game 6. The sense of urgency wasn't high enough. Their mentality should have been, this is our win or go home. It's going to be tough to beat the Pistons in Detroit with that crowd on their side and the way they play so physical and bring the force. So the Cavs have to find a way to bring that force super early. That's one of the things that Kenny Atkinson talked to us about. Obviously, trusting the pass, but bringing the force. If they can do that from the jump, get their bigs involved, get downhill, who punches first? I want to see who gets off to a great start, who punches first, who's the more aggressive team, and sets the tone from the jump. If it's the Pistons from the jump, it's going to be really tough to play from behind in this game.
1: We're about to jump it off here. Jared Allen wins the toss. Donovan Mitchell gets it to Harden at the timeline, guarded by Cunningham on the left block. Harden dumps it in to Mobley. On the left wing, guarded by Harris. Mobley looking for 10 seconds on the shot clock. Still just dribbling back on Harris, trying to back him down. Loses his dribble for a second. Gets it to Mitchell. Throws it up. A lob and a dunk for Evan Mobley. 2-0 Cleveland.
0: You got some late movement there, and Donovan Mitchell bailed him out. Cut across there. Two defenders finally go with him. He's able to throw the lob up.
1: Cade Cunningham now guarded tightly by Strus at the midcourt line. He's trying to get that switch on Mitchell. He does. Flips it out to Danis Jenkins. Wide open for three. Jenkins buries the three-pointer. 3-2 Detroit.
0: And they kept him in the starting lineup. And Duncan Robinson came back last game. He still played well. That was a flare screen. His man got clipped just enough.
1: Mobley open for three. Straight on for three. Misses back iron. Rebound Cunningham. Flips it over for Tobias Harris, who saves it because the pass was a little far. Harris gets it back, drives baseline. Left-hand layup is short. Rebound gets to Harden.
0: How about that help defense from Donovan Mitchell? He just blew by James Harden. Donovan Mitchell was there for him.
1: Mitchell into the paint, dumps it off for Jared Allen for a two-hand stuff. 4-3, Cleveland.
0: This is a start you want from Mitchell. He's getting downhill. He's aggressive. He's assertive right now.
1: Cunningham at the logo, guarded by Struess. Gets that switch on to Mitchell. Now to Jenkins, who drives, floater, off back iron, no good. Rebound, Mobley. Mitchell coming up the left sideline. Now driving into the paint. Nash dribble to the right wing to Harden. Back to Mitchell on the right wing. Mitchell sizing up Harris. Fires a three-pointer. That's long. Rebound, Cunningham. Cunningham headed the other direction. Flips it up. Asar Thompson can't hit the reverse layup on the alley-oop. Mitchell with the rebound. Mitchell to Struess on the right wing. He drives into the paint. Flips it to Allen, who flips one up and good. 6-3 Cavs.
0: Asar Thompson probably should have tried to lay that one up. He tried to dunk it and it hit the back rim. He had beat his man down the floor. It's a four-point swing.
1: Jenkins to Cunningham now up top. Guarded by Struess, gets the screen from Jenkins. Switches on to Harden. He likes this matchup, I'm sure. Cunningham dribbling at the elbow, trying to back down. Harden, turnaround jumper, in and out. Rebound, Mobley. Now kicks it out to Mitchell on the right sideline. Guarded by Cunningham. Mitchell, aggressive into the paint. Scoop shot is no good, but Allen is there for the putback and a foul.
0: You know what? I'm going to give him credit for that pass there. I think he tried to pass that.
1: Okay.
0: He made it look like he was laying it up, and he fooled Jalen Duren. And this is what I was talking about, right? Trust the pass, knowing when to pass. I said the Pistons had made the adjustment, more single coverage, and Jalen Duren is just waiting for people at the rim. So instead of trying to force it up over him, we were talking to Kenny Atkinson about that, right? The balance there is, as Jared Allen misses a free throw, draw the big in and dish it to his man. That's what happened.
1: So 8-3, 9:17 to go in the first quarter. Cunningham guarded tightly by Struess. Struess a good defender. They kick it to the corner to Thompson. Now back to Cunningham, driving baseline. Flips it to Harris. Harris on the right wing. Sizing up Mobley. Left-hand dribble, spin, turnaround, jumper. Short, rebound Mobley. Mitchell now bringing it across the timeline. Jenkins guarding him tightly. Mitchell on the right wing, spins towards the paint. Goes up, hangs, no good. Rebound Durant.
0: And Tobias bodies. Harris is down. You got off-arm action from Mitchell.
1: Yeah, bodies on the floor. Mitchell and Tobias Harris trailing the play. Jenkins now on the right wing, guarded by Jared Allen, bringing him out. The size went up for three and hits another three. Danis Jenkins. Oh, they'll call that a two on the floor. They'll review that, I'm sure. 8-5, Cleveland. Mobley up top. Gets it to Harden, now guarded by Harris up top. Mobley clearing, or excuse me, Harden clearing space out. Clearing Mobley out. Harden dribbling back near the logo. Crosses up Harris. Kicks it to the corner to Mobley. A three ball on the way. Mobley no good. Rebound Thompson. Thompson, the hit ahead, is deflected, but somehow finds the hands of Cade Cunningham. Finds a trailing Jenkins. One more to the corner. Gets knocked away. It was intended for Tobias Harris, but Mitchell with quick hands there. 7:54 left in the first. Cleveland leading 8-5, 18 seconds on the shot clock.
0: The Cavaliers did well to get back there and get active with their hands. I think that's going to be a big part of the game. I said the Cavs want to get out in the open court. That Jenkins shot was a three, I believe, and they just showed it on the big screen.
1: That'll get reviewed for sure, as I mentioned earlier. So Jenkins gets it to Thompson in the dunker spot. Now to Duren from the elbow. In and out. Rebound Mobley. Harden, guarded by Thompson, gets the switch on to Harris. Harden, left-hand dribble, into the paint. Kicks it down to Allen, who's rejected on the dunk attempt. Pistons in transition. Harris goes up, and he gets fouled by Struess.
0: That's all Struess could do there. So that's the adjustment then from the Pistons, helping the helper, right? So you get the draw in there. I think James Harden, by the way, he's searching out Tobias Harris. He wants to go against Tobias Harris. Then Asar Thompson, when you get Jalen Duren going to help, Asar Thompson has to crack back and help him out. So he got there and was able to block the shot. So that's team defense moving on a string for the Pistons, and they pride themselves on that. And if they're going to get by the first man there, the point of attack defender, you expect Jalen Duren to help. You got to help the helper as Tobias Harris misses the first free throw.
1: Although you did hear the cheers before Harris shot the free throw, they did add that point. They did review that three-point shot by Jenkins. He's got both field goals for the Pistons. It's 8-6 Cavs. Harris for the second free throw attempt.
0: We're probably going to be in for a tug of war in this game if Tobias Harris makes the second free throw. It's going to be tough to get separation. It's going to be physical, not for the faint of heart.
1: 7:18 to go here. Cavs by one, 8-7. Low scoring game to your point, Kalena. Harden directing traffic on the right wing. Strus trying to get loose here. Harden's going to hoist one for three. That one's long. Rebound Durin. The ball batted away, though, by Allen and into the hands of Strus. Cavs get it back. Strus fires for three. That's short. Rebound into Allen again. Another offensive rebound for the Cavs. It finds Strus from the left wing. A three ball no good. Rebound Harris. Harris clearing. Guarded by Allen up top. He gets it into Durin on the left elbow. Mobley sizing him up on defense. Now to Harris again up top. He's open for a second. Fires away for three. No good. Thompson tries to bat it away. It is going to be Cleveland ball.
0: So Durin was trying to get aggressive there and get the ball in good position, but he finally backed it back out. But pretty good start for the Cavs and not bad for the Pistons. I said it. It's going to be so hard to get separation in this game, but the sense of urgency, you can feel it from both teams. The desperation is there. Both teams want this one really bad.
1: All right, Cavs ball when we return with 6:34 left in the first quarter. It's Cleveland 8, Detroit 7. 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

0: Three. Wade hits the three-pointer. It's 11-7 Cavs, 5:44 to go in the first.
1: And Asar Thompson got stuck in the middle, basically two players on one. Duren was there, too.
0: Duren at the top, dribbling against Allen, fighting through traffic. Muscles one up off the glass and in.

0: He's been doing this his whole life. He'll sweep under there. He's going to come up under arms. I made a reference last game. I won't do it again this time. But, man, this is exactly what he does. Caris LeVert's got his hands out. He's always looking for that. James Harden is always trying to make the game easier on himself. Anytime you get caught there, he's going to take advantage.
1: Strus finds Wade on the cut there. Backdoor cut by Wade as Strus got the ball on the left wing and found his teammate Wade for a score. 13-9 Cavs, 5 minutes to go in the first. Here's LeVert getting it now to Jenkins. Jenkins gets the switch on Wade, a good defender. Jenkins fires from three again. This one too strong off back iron and off the front iron. But right there for the putback is Jalen Duren. No Cavs in the area. They all just stood on their feet.
0: Well, Jared Allen had a body on him, but he just pushed him under. He just got bullied in there.
1: LeVert gets a steal. Gets it to Duren. Back to LeVert. Euro step off the glass and in. Tie ball game at 13. 4:33 to go. Kenny Atkinson wants to talk things over with the Cavs.
0: This is what the Pistons can do. They can just blitz you. That was a mean deceleration there.
1: Kenny Atkinson having words with Kevin Scott at the moment. Max Strus now as well. Donovan Mitchell bringing his coach away, pushing him towards the bench after the words he was having with official Kevin Scott.
0: Well, Caris LeVert earned that one because he shot through the gap there. It caught Jared Allen off guard. And then he's like, you know what? I made the great defensive play. Let me reward myself with a monster decel and finish.
1: 4:33 to go in the first quarter. Tied at 13 between the Cavs and Pistons. 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
1: Got it up at 13 here in Detroit. 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George Sedano, Kalina Azubuki with you here. 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
0: With one

0: Careful defense, tenacious defense. That's the thing about the Pistons. They're so versatile defensively. They can double team you. They can blitz you at times. They can single cover you. And they have guys that have great feel on that end. And then Jalen Duren being aggressive. Like, he got the offensive rebound there, just bullied Jared Allen, pushed him under, laid it back up. And you're finishing him on the break, Caris LeVert, after he blitzed him and got the steal, the D-cell there. So just more force, more physicality, tenacious defense, and crashing the glass. That's one thing they did last game really well and converted much more than the Cavs did.
1: Here come the Cavs on the left elbow. Jared Allen, dribble handoff to Dean Wade. Wade gets it back to Allen. Allen flips it to the corner. Merrill, pump fake, sidestep three now on the way. Merrill buries the three. 16-13, Cavs, 4-10, excuse me, left in the first.
0: Well, Jared Allen got him open there. Caris LeVert got clipped on that screen just enough, and then he had to go pump fake and relocate there, a little sidestep.
1: Here's LeVert. Guarded by Merrill, now Cunningham, guarded by Wade. Drives, pulls up, mid-range, is good. And that's something that Kenny Atkins has said they're willing to live with okay with Cade it. Cunningham, but he buries that one. They're down one, the Pistons.
0: But he gets such easy separation when he gets into your body like that.
1: Push shot by Allen, way off. Cunningham with the rebound. Now to Thompson on his horse. He lowers the shoulder on Merrill on an offensive foul.
0: If that's not an offensive foul, nothing is. Oh, my goodness. You're talking about, and that was F1 speed into the collision for Sam Merrill. Like, Sam Merrill's got a, I'm surprised he's even getting up after this one. That was probably, of all the collisions that have happened in this series, that was the craziest one.
1: Yeah, I mean, his head whipped back, and then he hit the deck, and then his head might have actually hit the floor.
0: Yeah, it came close. If it didn't, he's got a strong neck.
1: So Thompson will go to the bench.
0: And that is whiplash. That's a headache.
1: The crowd is cheering because they saw Ben Wallace a moment ago.
0: Well, that's the kind of collision that Ben Wallace wouldn't mind at all. A lot of the time, but Asar Thompson is going to take a break now.
1: Ben Wallace must love this team, this Pistons team. Isaiah Stewart now checking and guarding Mobley. Here comes Harden trying to turn the corner. Knifes his way into the paint. Off the glass and in. James Harden gets the bucket there. 18-15 Cavs with 3:18 to go in the first. Cunningham sees a double team. Flips it over to Sasser. Now he gets it to the corner to LeVert. Guarded by Harden. LeVert, left-hand dribble into the paint. Loses it off the rear of Merrill. Somehow LeVert gets it back and gets it to Cunningham. Left wing three on the way. Air ball.
0: Wow, that was a great defensive possession from the Cavs. And James Harden. James Harden was moving his feet there on Caris LeVert. Caris LeVert is so frustrated with it. He's talking to Kevin Scott like, James Harden pushed me. There's no way he's able to stay in front of me legally there without doing something extra. Kevin Scott's like, no, he moved his feet. Give him credit.
1: I know it's rare, Caris, but it does happen occasionally. Here's Mobley, guarded by Stewart. Mobley throws one off of Stewart's foot. It'll be a kickball.
0: Who can take care of the ball in this game? Only two turnovers both ways. Remember last game, the Pistons returned the ball over, too. They had 18 turnovers. It's just the Pistons capitalized off the 20 turnovers much more than the Cavs were able to.
1: The Cavs were more costly. 2:47 to go. Shot clock reset at 14. 18-15 Cavs here in the first quarter. Harden to inbound right in front of us. Cunningham guarding him. Gets it to Mobley at the logo. Stewart bodying him on the left wing. Those two fierce competitors. Mobley on the drive. The kick to Merrill. Good defense by Sasser. Merrill launches one. Air ball. Wade, though, comes up with the air ball. Gets it back to Mobley on the right wing. He hoists another three, and this one goes down.
0: You talk about poise under pressure. The shot clock was still running down because Merrill shot an air ball. And Mobley's like, don't worry. I got us. I know how to handle grenades.
1: Cavs' biggest lead, 21-15, a six-point lead. Here's Cunningham, drives baseline, gets the floater to go. 21-17, 2:13 to go in the first.
0: He's so smooth, and James Harden had no answer for that one. A little in and out.
1: Harden guarded by Robinson. Those two have been chippy in this series as the Cavs lead by four here as the first quarter's winding down. Robinson gets caught up in the air as Harden will go to the free throw line.
0: He's so good at drawing fouls. And a lot of the times you got to defend is just counterintuitive. You got to defend with your hands back, not out in front of you. He's going to come up under that. And then he's going to pump fake you at times. You know he's going to step back. So as a defender, your pride kicks in. I got to recover. I got to close that space, that separation he was able to get. And then he uses all your aggression against you. And it's one of the worst feelings in the world. As he misses a free throw and the crowd lets him hear it. One of the worst feelings in the world when the offensive player pump fakes you and you're in the air alone.
1: No.
0: It's so lonely. It's like, what have I done?
1: Yeah. And it's like, even though it's only a split second, it feels like 10 seconds up there.
0: Absolutely.
1: Yeah.
0: You've lost all control. You're in the air. You're just looking ridiculous.
1: Harden's second free throw. He knocks that one down. So 22-17, 2:01 to go in the first. Cavs with a 5-point lead. Cunningham guarded by Wade across the timeline. On the left wing now, Cunningham into the paint, kicks it to the corner to Robinson. He hoists a contested three and fouled by Harden.
0: That can't happen. You never want to foul a three-point shooter. It's the same type of thing. You're trying to close out as well as you can, under control. He got that. It looked like the left arm in his stomach a little bit there.
1: Oh, yeah.
0: And
1: right on the hip area.
0: Yeah, you just don't want to make contact with the shooter. A lot of times they call it a snake bite. A lot of times the snake bite is higher up, but that can affect the shooter as well. And I thought Duncan Robinson, as he makes the first free throw,
1: he sold it.
0: He did a great job of selling it.
1: Yeah.
0: And it's not really flopping, right? You just got to let the
1: his
0: official
1: hips
0: know.
1: Move this a little bit.
0: This is affecting me. My legs.
1: Yeah.
0: Watch me.
1: Threw his arms up and legs out. Yeah.
0: I understand it.
1: Looked like he was doing a jumping jack in the corner.
0: Right. But Duncan Robinson, what an impact he had in game six. Not just the score. 14 points is great.
1: Ooh, this is a
0: second free throw. But his movement, what he created. I talked to J.B. Bickerstaff about that flare screen play they love to run for him and let two defenders jump out, including the screener's man, throw it to the screener. He's got a great feel of when to shoot those, when there's defenders jumping out at him, and you can get his roller an easy bucket. Paul Reed was a beneficiary of that a few times as he made the third free throw.
1: Robinson also sporting a heck of a mustache right now. Haven't seen that in the repertoire before. Donovan Mitchell kicks it to Schroeder. They swing it to the corner. Merrill fires for three. Merrill, nothing but net. The Cavs hit another three. 25-19, 90 seconds to go. Cavs with a 6-point lead.
0: So at that time, the Pistons had to get in rotation, and Dean Wade set a good pin-in screen to keep it closing from closing out.
1: Sasser tries to answer, can't connect on the three from the corner. Here comes Mitchell on the right wing. Thinks better of it, gets it to Mobley. Now the dribble handoff back to Mitchell, straight on for three. Mitchell gets the three to fall. 28-19, Cavs up nine with 105 to go in the first.
0: Yeah, what an answer. This has been a series of runs, and right now the Cavs are punching hard.
1: Here comes Cunningham on Wade on his hip. Pump fakes, now kicks it back out to Sasser. Guarded by Mitchell. Sasser crosses him up, loses his dribble for the moment. Now on the baseline, flings it out to the hook for three. Well short. Mitchell to kick ahead to Schroeder on the right wing. They find Merrill trailing. Sorry about that.
0: 2-for-1.
1: 13 seconds on the shot clock. Mitchell, the windmill gather play that he likes to use. No good off the back iron. And here come the Pistons, 3-second differential, game clock, shot clock, as Sasser crosses the timeline, guarded by Merrill. Now back on the logo, Sasser. Getting the screen from Cunningham. He rejects it. Stewart there as well. He rejects that one as well. Sasser, step back three on the way. Sasser gets that one to fall. 28-22. Cavs lead by 6, 4 seconds to go. Mitchell over half court, lets it fly, gets it off the glass and in. Donovan Mitchell hits a three-pointer. The 6th of the quarter for the Cavs. Mitchell with 6 points, and the Cavs go into the break, heading into the second quarter, leading 31-22.
0: Unbelievable. You could tell he was lining that up. He was just going to get to where he found some space. Didn't need to get any closer there, even though he could have. Lined that one up perfectly off the glass. This is a start you want for Donovan Mitchell. This bodes well for him the rest of the game.
1: All right, end of the first quarter. It's the Cavs 31, the Pistons 22. This is the NBA playoffs on ESPN Radio and the ESPN app, presented by Gusto. Don't wait for love. Dedicate yourself and you go find yourself.
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7: Meantime, the Pistons outscored the Cavaliers 48-19 off the bench in Game 6. Cleveland has 11 first-quarter bench points and a 9-point lead, 31-22. Start of the second quarter. We go back to Detroit with Clint Azubuki and George Sedano.
9: All right, Jim, thank you. Donovan Mitchell, 3 first-quarter assists, his most in the first quarter this postseason. Cavs shooting 3 of 3 off his passes at the moment. The Cavs also have 6 three-point field goals tied for most in any quarter this postseason.
10: And one of the biggest things, only 2 turnovers for the Cavs. They're decisive, trusting the pass without turning the ball over.
9: Duncan Robinson into the paint, floater in and out and back in.
10: He's showing he's not just a shooter. Again, movement. Off the move, off the screen there. Defenders fighting over the top so he can curl in there and get the floater.
9: 7-point ball game and good defense by Robinson. He gets the steal on Merrill. And in transition, loses it in the paint, though, and they'll call a foul on Merrill.
10: Wow, they kind of bailed him out there.
9: Oh, yeah.
10: It looked like Duncan Robinson got a little too aggressive for his own good there, maybe. It was a crowd. The Cavs were running back, but they're going to bail him out. They gave him the foul. But how about Duncan Robinson showing, like, I'm not a weak link out here defensively. You can't go at me and expect to have success every time. Sam Merrill tried to do that. He tried to put the ball in the floor. That's not really Sam Merrill's game. That worked at Duncan Robinson's advantage as well.
9: Sar Thompson is back in. Now gets it to Cade Cunningham. Cade tries to turn the corner now on the right wing. And another whistle as Robinson and Merrill are tied up again.
10: Yeah, Merrill was setting up to come off a stagger screen. So Cade Cunningham was stretching the ball out to the right to give him some space to come off of that. And Merrill was just holding on to him.
9: Second foul for Sam Merrill. 31-24 Cavs. 11:25 to go here in the second quarter.
10: That's the problem that Duncan Robinson creates. A lot of times you're just looking to hold on for dear life. You don't want him to get any separation.
9: Cunningham's got the ball now up top, guarded by Dean Wade. Finds Robinson on the curl. Schroeder right there with him. Gets it back to Cunningham. Cunningham drives, knifes his way into the paint, off the glass and in. It's a 5-point deficit now for the Pistons after that Cunningham bucket.
10: Well, Dean Wade was in front of him, and Kate Cunningham just wasn't taking no for an answer. Just go bully ball.
9: Mitchell doesn't take no for an answer as he slithers in for a layup on the other end. 33-26 Cavs, under 11 to go in the second.
10: And Mitchell's wasting no time. They need him to stay there mentally.
9: Asar Thompson, no good there on the push shot from about 7 feet. It goes out of bounds. It'll be Cavs ball.
10: Well, Asar Thompson caught that one, but it caught him off guard. The pass was behind him, and he's just like, oh, I guess I better shoot it. He just didn't get off a comfortable one.
9: Schroeder flips it to Mobley. Three-pointer on the way. No good. Rebound right into the hands of Wade. He gets it to Mitchell. He fires. No good. Rebound Mobley. Mobley lowering the shoulder, going back up and fouled by Paul Reed.
0: So it's taking some Cavalier bounces right now.
10: That first one, it bounced right to the Cavalier. It was rough on the Pistons because they actually had pretty good position. Cade Cunningham was there.
9: That's happened several times so far.
10: And the same one with this last one to Mobley. And then Mobley decides to get super physical and come up under the arms of Paul Reed, who's had a wonderful impact on this series overall. He's been a revelation, but he had to foul Mobley there. It's interesting, this Pistons team, they always foul this much. Like in the regular season, they're 30th when it comes to personal fouls. So I think a lot of times they're okay with just fouling a ton, even though at times the Cavs have lived at the free throw line. They feel like they can overcome it. They overcame what? Cavs shot 30 free throw attempts last game, and they were still able to win that game. So a lot of times they just foul to muck up the game and get the style of play to where they want it.
9: Mobley misses the second of two free throws, 34-26 Cavs. They lead by 8. Pistons looking to get the ball to Cunningham. Dangerous pass there from Sasser. Cunningham does corral it, drives into the paint. Elbow jumper on the way. No good. Rebound Mobley.
0: I like Donovan Mitchell's fight defensively. He's bringing it, kind of leading by example on both sides of the floor.
9: Mitchell drives into the paint, flips it to Mobley on the slot cut for the dunk. And the Cavs up 10 with 10 minutes to go in the second.
0: And that's what I'm talking about. Donovan Mitchell was not worried about the on-ball defender. He's like, I know I can get by him. Where's the help coming from? And he found his teammates.
9: And Mitchell gets a foul there, a kind of a cheapie on Paul Reed as Reed hits the deck.
0: He didn't have to do that, but it seems like the Cavs are really trying to show that they want to bring the force and physicality, and Donovan Mitchell kind of overdid it there. But that last drive, Paul Reed had to come over and help, right? So he's anticipating that, and he sees Mobley reacting to his drive. It's like, okay, the decision is made. And that's what they didn't do as well last game. A lot of times he made bad decisions on whether to finish over the top of someone or pass it out.
9: Cunningham on the right wing, throws it into the paint but batted out of bounds. So it'll remain Pistons ball, 6 seconds on the shot clock, 9:44 to go in the second quarter.
0: The Cavs are playing their game right now. They've kind of taken the crowd out of it. This is about as quiet as you'll hear this place.
9: Cunningham to inbound from the baseline. Gets it to Sasser on the right wing. Sasser flips it to Robinson for three. Robinson short on that one. Ball rebounded by Reed. Out top to Sasser for three. That one rims out. And another foul on the rebound on Thompson. And this one on Mitchell again, his second.
0: This is what the Pistons do. One of the best offensive rebound teams in the league. That time, Asar Thompson had Donovan Mitchell boxed out.
9: Yeah.
0: He had inside position there. He was just pushing Donovan Mitchell back. So he actually did the right thing and fouled him. They still have fouls to give here. But the next foul
9: will put him on free throws. In the bonus. Yep. Here comes the Pistons. Paul Reed on the right wing, guarded by Dean Wade, trying to muscle one up, throws one off the backboard. That's a tough shot.
0: Yeah, guarding multiple possessions there, the Cavs. They're up to the task.
9: Yeah, rebound Cavs. Mitchell driving into the paint. He loses it, but Cade will get called for the foul there as he reached on Mitchell on the drive.
0: Coming up under arms. He does have James Harden on his team. That's what James Harden does. He's like, hey, James, watch this. I can do it too. And it's just a really good move on Sasser. Again, he's always focused on where the help is now.
9: You can make the case that Sasser might have fouled him first.
0: Probably. But I think Cade Cunningham knew, okay, I'm going to have to foul this guy because he's probably focused on me or the help coming from the other side, trying to shoot through the gap. He probably knew Sasser wasn't going to be able to stay in front of that because Donovan Mitchell is so aggressive right now.
9: And the Cavs miss another free throw. They're 2 of 6 from the free throw line right now as Mitchell misses the first.
0: And they've really gotten to the free throw line, especially the last three games. But again, I don't know that the Pistons mind that as much as long as they can dictate the style of game and impose their will on the Cavs. But the Cavs are like, all right, we got to use this to our advantage. Let's get to the free throw line as much as possible, live there. I mean, They got to the free throw line a bunch last game, even a loss, but it helped them at least stay within striking distance a lot of the night.
9: Mitchell gets the second, 37-26, 9:10 to go in the second. Cavs leading by 11. Strus fighting Cunningham the whole way, now flips it to Tobias Harris. Harris on the dribble handoff to Robinson. Now back up top to Cunningham. Gets the screen from Reed. Now he dives. Rejected at the rim, though, by Jared Allen. Cavs coming the other way. Schroeder on the right wing. Guarded by Harris. Gets it to Allen. Hands it back off to Schroeder. He backs up to the right wing again. Guarded by Reed. They get it into Allen. Backing down Harris. Goes up and gets fouled by Tobias Harris.
0: It's only right. Because Jared Allen made that incredible defensive play to stay up with Cade Cunningham. But the Cavs are not just reacting, right? They're making sure they're anticipating the play defensively. They're rotating over on time. That's what Jared Allen did. He knew two guys were going to stay up with Cade. He's like, okay, I'm the weak side. It's up to me to make sure the roller doesn't get an easy bucket. As they miss another free throw, they're 3-for-8 now.
9: That's insane. Both teams are shooting poorly from the line. I mean, the Pistons are only 3-of-5. That's not good either.
0: Yeah. So I guess that encourages the Pistons to foul more.
9: Right.
0: Like, maybe they're not going to capitalize on these free throws.
9: Allen rattles the second home. So a 7-0 run for the Cavs. They lead by 12, 38-26, 8:38 to go in the second. George Sedano, Kalina Azubuki with you here. Beth Faber, our producer. Al Rosenberg, our engineer here in Detroit. Harris backing him down in the mid post. Double comes. Flips it to Thompson. Thompson, an athletic move, but can't finish with the left hand.
0: They're okay doubling because Jared Allen is a presence in there. He's just waiting on Asar Thompson. He knows he's coming to him. He altered that shot as well.
9: 12-point lead for the Cavs. Mitchell looking for more on the left wing. Goes at Harris. He gets swatted from behind, though, on his shot attempt by Asar Thompson. Ball knocked out of bounds. 8 seconds on the shot clock.
0: You ever seen the movie Blindside?
9: I have.
0: That was his blindside. Asar Thompson came from Donovan Mitchell's blindside. He never saw him. And Asar Thompson does that so well. Michael Jordan used to do that so well, too, right?
9: Yeah.
0: Just come over
9: those
0: the top.
9: Weak side
0: those,
9: blocks.
0: Yeah, those crazy blocks.
9: Yeah. Mitchell gets it in the corner on the inbound from Harden. 5 seconds on the shot clock. Trying to shake Harris. He does for the moment. Bounce pass to Allen. Flips it for three to Harden, but Harden can't get one up. A 24-second shot clock violation. That's their second of the first half.
0: Harden could have shot that one. That's the second time.
9: He was wide open.
0: He hasn't had the awareness there.
9: Yeah. That and both have been on him, to your point,
0: that's
9: of these
0: saying.
9: Shot clock
0: yeah.
9: violations. Yeah. 12-point ball game. Again, low-scoring affair here. 38-26. Cavs leading. Cunningham up top. Gets the screen from Thompson. He hoists from three. Hits back iron. Rebound Harden. And that one's stripped away but fouled by Tobias Harris. Harris will pick up his second foul.
0: That's 14 fouls for them. So the next foul that they commit, the Cavs will be in the bonus. So we could just have a free throw fest the rest of the way, which is what everybody wants to see, right?
9: I'm sure. Or here in this case.
0: Yeah. I guess they don't mind it here. I think they're used to it with this team.
9: Schroeder brings it up. Gets a screen from Strus. Now switches on to Harris on the right wing. Schroeder smells blood, drives. Nash dribble. Kicks it to the corner. Three ball for Merrill is good. 41-26 Cavs as they extend their lead to 15. A 10-0 run for Cleveland.
0: As good as the Pistons are, they're struggling defensively to see man and ball. They're losing the shooters. And Merrill is going, great news. After penetration, I can just move. I may be wide open.
9: 20 buses carried Cavs fans here, thousands of them for Game 7. You could hear the cheers when Merrill hit that three. With 7:30 to go in the first half, it's the Cavs 41, the Pistons 26. 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
17: Victor Wembanyama is a player who is very, very motivated by things and is very much an emotional player. He is going to watch Shai Gilgeous-Alexander get that MVP award tomorrow night and probably believe that he should have won it. I would love to see how Victor Wembanyama reacts to watching Shai Gilgeous-Alexander win the MVP award tomorrow night.
16: We'll see that tomorrow night. Just under 7.5 to go in the opening half. The Pistons have just 26 points, down 15. Let's go back to Kalena and George.
0: Expected to go nuts again. That's like...
9: All right, welcome back here to Detroit. The Cavs leading by 15. As Cade Cunningham crosses the timeline. His team down 41-26 with 7:20 to go in the first half. Cunningham gets it to the corner to LeVert for three. LeVert hits the three-pointer and a good answer to stop the Cavs 10-0 run.
0: And much needed after a timeout. The Cavs are playing with the pass, moving the ball really well.
9: Schroeder, the pocket pass to Allen, who loses the ball, but it'll stay Cavs ball.
0: And LeVert was able to get over there from the weak side and react to it well that time. They got that strip. Precision to do that without fouling, but 13 assists for the Cavaliers and only four turnovers. That is huge for them right now. It's exactly what Kenny Atkinson talked about. As soon as
9: Cunningham
0: they said
9: with
0: they
9: a
0: turn
9: steal.
0: It over.
9: Yeah, on the baseline, Harden trying to inbound it, gets it to Robinson on the wing.
0: Ooh.
9: And Dennis Schroeder went down on the Robinson drive.
0: Yeah,
9: they're going to call it offensive foul on Robinson.
0: That off arm, he pump faked. Schroeder ran him off the 3-point line. And Duncan Robinson felt like he had to do extra to get by him. A little
9: oh, hit him right there,
0: action
9: yeah.
0: with that left arm. He slapped him in the face.
9: The crowd doesn't like it, but it is a foul.
0: It's definitely a foul. And I think
9: unnecessary.
0: I think the Cavs want them to review it head and neck area. It doesn't matter if it's intentional or not. Obviously, he didn't do it on purpose, but that doesn't matter.
9: Right. That's not what they're legislating. So Mark Davis and Ben Taylor have the headset on. We now pause 10 seconds for station identification. This is the NBA playoffs on ESPN Radio, the ESPN app presented by Gusta.
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9: All right, welcome back here. A 12-point lead for the Cavs, 41-29 with 6:57 to go. George Sedano, Kalena Azubuki with you here. And if you were just tuning in a moment ago, Duncan Robinson with an offensive foul. Mark Davis told us during that 10-second pause, no windup, no flagrant foul.
0: Yeah, the Cavs wanted it, but that's the right call.
9: The Cavs will inbound. You mentioned their 13 assists, only 15 in the last game total. Mitchell has four of those assists, and all four of those Mitchell assists have been dunks or layups. Here's Sam Merrill driving into the paint. He floats one up, throws it off the glass and in.
10: How about Sam Merrill using his ball handling, working around some screens, stopping before that defender on his back thought he was going to.
9: Cunningham with the crossover has Allen fall, but Strus there. Now he throws it away to Allen as Strus had good defense on Cunningham.
10: That was unbelievable. Allen was on the ground and the ball came to him.
9: Harden on the drive. The dish to Allen underneath. And the reverse layup is good.
10: Same thing.
9: 45-29 Cavs here in the second quarter.
10: They're getting by their initial defenders and then just drawing the bigs and dishing it. Just like we talked about before the game.
9: LeVert throws up a wild shot. Gets bailed out there. A foul on the Cavs. It looks to be on, I can't see the player, on Harden.
10: Harden was there and he was grabbing his face after that one.
9: That's his second.
10: Well, I said the Cavs are driving in there. One thing that's also helping him is the pressure of the Pistons. Jenkins was so close to Harden, so far away from the basket. Harden does have that quickness. It makes it easier for him to get by him. Then Duren has to come help, and Harden and the rest of the Cavs are all of the mindset, okay, we have to drive and dish. We have to trust the pass as LeVert makes the free throw. So they're all doing it right now, and they're all privy to it. They're driving, reacting to drives well, moving around, really giving the Pistons a tough time.
9: And that's what Kenny Atkinson wanted, right?
10: That's
9: he said, play with force and make the right play. And they're doing both right now.
10: And he was pretty confident. So as he said, I know we're going to make better decisions. I mean, that's a statement. That's not a question.
9: Yeah. LeVert hits both free throws. It's now a 14-point game, 45-31, 6:05 to go in the half. Here come the Cavs. Harden across the timeline. Harden loses it, and
10: free throws.
9: The crowd is not happy because Danis Jenkins looked to hit Harden's hand.
10: But again, it's what you said, the sell. He sold it. As soon as James Harden gets hit in any
9: way, he
10: grabbed his arm.
9: Yeah.
10: But the official might not have seen that if it were not for James Harden throwing his head back.
9: Like the embellishment.
10: He just does,
9: yeah.
10: By default. He does it so... And it's so easily every time
9: he exacerbates the contact.
10: He does.
9: Yeah. Smart. I'd do it if I were him. It works.
10: All right.
9: He gets the first free throw. So
10: embellishment should be his middle name.
9: Harden only 4 points, his second at the charity stripe.
10: Especially with the Cavaliers up now with this type of separation, the fouling could be a problem for the Pistons. In some games, they can overcome it. And they like to foul you a lot. In a game like this, it could help as James Harden misses the second free throw. It could help the Cavs keep their separation.
9: 15-point game, 5:55 to go in the half. Cavs up 46-31. LeVert back to Jenkins, back to LeVert. LeVert on the drive. Allen and Strus playing good defense. Strus got his hand in there, gets it to Allen, who comes up with the steal. Mobley now on the left wing. Pistons can't get into any offense, although they get some defense that could turn into offense here with Sasser with the steal to the corner to Jenkins for three. No good. Rebound batted to Mobley, and Harden comes up with it. Merrill now coming up the left sideline. Flips it to Harden. Harden on the left wing, guarded by Sasser. Step back three on the way for Harden. No good. Rebound Merrill. Another offensive rebound for the Cavs. Merrill hoists for three. That one off the mark. Rebound Allen. He hits the deck. And we have a foul on the floor on the Pistons.
10: LeVert wants him to challenge it. But right now, the Cavaliers are the more aggressive team. And they're the better team on defense and offense right now. And so even the turnover they just had, they did a great job of fighting back, running back, and making sure everything was going to be tough on the Pistons. And wow, that was one where you could go head and neck area too and see if you want to review that.
9: Right, he grabbed Jared Allen by the back of the head, basically hit him in the back of the head, and then friendly fire a forearm into Danis Jenkins.
10: Right, I don't understand why Caris LeVert was saying challenge that. If they challenged that, that might have got him worse.
9: Right, that's why if you're a coach, you just don't listen to you guys.
10: Exactly.
9: No offense.
10: There's certain guys that don't have much credibility. If you're just twirling your fingers recklessly every single time the whistle blows, your coaches are just going to turn their head the other way.
9: 47-31. Allen, second free throw, no good. 16-point lead for the Cavs. 5:05 to go here in the first half of Game 7 in Detroit. Cunningham back on the floor after a short stint on the bench. I don't think they can afford to have him on the bench for very long. He drives into the paint, lowers the shoulder, gets the contact, and he'll go to the free throw line.
0: I think Cade Cunningham is sensing that he has to take over a little more here now. They don't want the game to get away from him. 16-point lead. It's more separation than you would have thought in this game seven.
9: Third foul on Harden.
0: That's big. And he's going to go ISO. He's going to try to put as much pressure on Harden as possible to see if they can get him in foul trouble.
9: Cunningham bounces one home for the first free throw. 15-point lead now, or deficit in the case of the Pistons. 4:52 to go in the second quarter.
0: And you would think, hey, he's got 7 points right now. You would think he's got some of that bounce-back energy, too, coming off of his basically the worst offensive game of his playoff career, probably. And it's not like he played awful. And obviously, it helps that it came in a win. But he's like, okay, this is game seven. It's got to be me.
9: If you're the Pistons, though, you got to get this to single digits if you can before the halftime break. Here comes Harden. Sees a double. Now to Mobley. Up top on the right wing. Hands it off to Merrill. Dribble handoff for three. Merrill! The four-point play attempt now coming up as he nails the three. Gets fouled.
0: What has gotten into Sam Merrill? We've seen him use the handle, but there he just came off of Mobley's screen. Sasser got clipped just enough, and Sasser kept running because he's in recovery mode. He's like, oh, no, he's got his shot. He's in the air already. He got it off so quick, and Sasser's crashing into him.
9: 14 points. Now it's 15 points.
0: That is concentration.
9: Playoff career high for Merrill. Already in the first half, 51-33 Cavs. It's all turning up Cleveland at the moment. Cunningham. Guarded by Mitchell. At the elbow. Can't find the space. Now Jenkins dumps it in to Duren. Duren goes up strong off the glass on Jared Allen.
0: And that was the time to duck in. You give Cade Cunningham an outlet. You said it. No space. They're all just looking at Cade Cunningham, waiting for him. And finally, there's some space to duck in there and go one-on-one.
9: Harden at the logo. Guarded by Harris. 51-35 Cavs. 7 seconds on the shot clock. Harden from the free throw line. Step back. Doesn't bounce in. Duren and Allen fighting for the board. And Allen shoves Duren to the deck. Out of bounds on the baseline. The crowd here not happy.
0: Well, no foul. And you like that aggressiveness and physicality from Jared Allen if you're Kenny Atkinson. He did it without fouling. He had his hand on the ball. And they called jump ball.
9: They did call jump ball.
0: It maybe look bad from certain angles, but I agree with it. I agree with the no call.
9: From our angle, it looked like a shove.
0: Listen, the Cavs have come in here tonight going, you're not going to punk us. We're going to be the more physical team. We're going to be aggressive. By the way, Sam Merrill's coming out of the game. He's getting a break, a much-deserved break. But who can win this jump ball now?
9: And J.B. Bickerstaff giving it to Ben Taylor, saying he shoved him, but to no avail. The jump ball on the right side of the floor. Between Duren and Allen.
0: No one wants to give any space right here.
9: Yeah, Mark Davis trying to throw it up. Allen wins the toss but knocks it out of bounds. It'll be Pistons ball. 51-35. Pistons basketball. 3:52 to go in the second quarter.
0: Man, the Pistons need to make a move right here. They need an extended run to have something to feel good about going into halftime.
9: Cunningham gets the screen. By Sasser, gets it back to Sasser. Left wing three on the way. Off the back iron, rebound Harden.
0: And Jared Allen contested so well. His man set the screen. He's like, I got to switch out.
9: Pistons 4-14 from three. They get it into Allen down deep in the paint. Allen goes up and gets fouled by Tobias Harris.
0: And they've been going at Tobias Harris in different ways. A lot of times it's the guards looking for him to switch out on the perimeter. This time Jared Allen's like, well, I got the size advantage against Tobias Harris. I'm going at him too.
9: Third foul for Harris.
0: Yeah, they've had a tough time. It's actually on Sasser, I believe, wasn't it?
9: Oh, they are going to call it on Sasser. Yep.
0: And Sasser came and tried to help. You saw Tobias Harris in maybe a bad way. That might be overhelp there because that was going to have to be a tough little jump hook over the top. He had to kind of make a second move as he made the first free throw there. So Tobias Harris and Sasser might be having a discussion. Let me guard him, bro.
9: Cleveland only 8 of 15 from the line. Allen, the second free throw, is good. 53-35, an 18-point lead now for the Cavs with 3:28 to go in the second quarter. Cunningham at the logo, looking for some help. Gets the screen from Harris. Struess doesn't get shaken, though. Baseline jumper on a fadeaway is no good by Cunningham. He loses the ball. The ball goes out of bounds. It'll stay Detroit ball. 14 seconds on the shot clock.
0: And Strus fought over the top of that screen and contested that one well. They're making him take some tough shots. And Kenny Atkins has said, we'll live with the mid-range. That was another missed mid-range shot.
9: Cunningham gets it to Jenkins. Jenkins, left-hand dribble to the elbow. Pull-up jumper, no good. Rebound, Allen.
0: Wow, the Cavs are looking to extend the lead. They want to get this thing to 20 before half.
9: Here's Mitchell. Weaving through traffic into the paint. Off the glass and in. Mitchell extends the lead to 20, and J.B. Bickerstaff has seen enough. He calls timeout. 55-35 Cavs with 2:53 to go in the second.
0: Donovan Mitchell staring people down. There is a different energy to the Cavs game tonight. The sense of urgency is obviously there, but they have game plan discipline. They're moving the ball and sharing it. And their big guns are firing. Donovan Mitchell is on one.
9: 20-point lead for the Cavs. Their biggest lead in the entire series has been 21. And the Cavs are just, I mean, they don't miss. And the Pistons just can't hit anything at the moment.
0: Yeah, they're so decisive offensive right now. That time it was a ball screen to get Donovan Mitchell going downhill. Okay, you're not going to blitz me and keep the big man up. I'm just going to keep going to the basket until you stop me, and no one really did. So the Pistons defensively seem a little indecisive. They're losing sight of their man at times. They're having to help maybe a little more than they would like to, and the Cavs are taking advantage.
9: All right, Cavs lead 55-35, 2:53 to go in the second against the Pistons here in Game 7. This is the NBA Playoffs on ESPN Radio and the ESPN app, presented by Gusto.
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9: All right, welcome back here to Detroit Game 7. Going the way of the Cavs here on the road for them. They lead 55-35, Kalina, and done it surgically on offense.
0: Who saw this come? After a lackluster performance in Game 6, the Cavs come out on fire in Game 7. Really balanced scoring. Balanced their offense, 20 points in the paint, 20 bench points. They're hitting their three ball. They're getting to the free throw line. If they made more free throws, this would be even worse for the Pistons.
9: This has been the Cavs season, though. Very up and down all year long. Their highs are high and their lows are low. Cunningham spins baseline on the drive. Layup is good on Strus. Strus has done a good job on Cunningham, but this time Cunningham got the better of him.
0: Decisive out of a timeout. Give it to Cade Cunningham in the mid-post. He just spun baseline. Strus had no answer.
9: Mitchell throws one up. No good. Rebound Thompson. Now Cunningham flips it to Robinson. Pump fake. Now a sidestep three for Robinson. Nothing but net. And here come the Pistons down 15. A 5-0 run.
0: Just what the doctor ordered. Quick five after timeout. And they're getting Duncan Robinson in the open court so he can escape dribble.
9: Harden sizing up Harris on the left wing. Right-hand dribble into the paint at the dotted line. Bounces it to the corner to Mobley, who drives. Tied up for the moment with Thompson, but he muscles one up and in. 57-40 after the Mobley basket.
0: Mobley looks skinny, but he's got some power in there when he gets aggressive, when he decides to.
9: Harris drives towards the baseline. Allen meets him there. No call. And it'll be out of bounds.
0: A foul.
9: Oh, no, they did call a foul. Okay, there we go, because I didn't see the initial whistle. And
0: free throws now. So it was a ball screen.
9: Oh, it's on Dern. Yeah.
0: It was a ball screen for Tobias Harris, and Allen got there.
9: Oh, on the back.
0: Allen got there at the rim, made that a tough layup. He couldn't convert. A pretty good box out for James Harden on Dern. He got inside position, and Dern tried to do extra and get the offensive rebound. You could tell the sense of urgency is really high now for the Pistons, and they're trying to do all they can to get as many possessions as possible, and Durham just overdid it there. They finally make a free throw. The first one, James Harden.
9: Gets that first one. Yeah, Durham flew in into the lane and just bowled over Harden.
0: And you understand it, because the Pistons have had a hard time offensively in this game, and there's a lot of misses to go around. Durham's going, I got to get some of these.
9: Harden gets them both. 59-40, 1:38 to go in the second quarter. Cavs with the lead. Cunningham, guarded by Strus, finds Robinson. Robinson sees a double, gets it back to Cade. Cade on the drive, at the elbow, to the corner. Harris for three. Short, rebound. Harris gets it back. Now he drives. Left hand, no good, but a foul.
0: That was a Pistons bounce. All those long ones. The circle of honor. It's like free throw line extended all the way around. Those long misses a lot of times end up there, those misses off of the three-point line sometimes. And Tobias Harris was able to get that one. He didn't waste any time. You see some space in front of him. A lot of times their best offense is off offensive rebounds.
9: Right.
0: A lot of times that's where they'll find the most space to drive and move. And it's tough to guard two possessions like that through the Cavs. The Cavs are fighting, though. The defense has been really good overall, but a lot of times the defense just breaks down. You're not in good position after an offensive rebound.
9: If the Pistons are going to get back in this, this has to be the lineup, because you have Robinson and Harris, who you have to guard, and Cunningham, obviously, who you have to guard from three, with Duren and Asar Thompson.
0: Well, the tough thing about the rest of this quarter is the Cavs are in the bonus, so they're trying to be aggressive without fouling, which is tough for the Pistons to do.
9: 17-point lead for the Cavs. Mitchell on the right wing, crosses up Harris into the paint. Dumps it off for Allen. Allen gets the basket and the foul.
0: Bro, mean crossover for Donovan Mitchell. Again, going at Tobias Harris, and he liked the matchup there. Donovan Mitchell just got by him, like he just froze him there at the free throw line. And again, drew Jared Allen's defender in there and dished it off to him. It's what the Cavs have been doing all through the half. And they should not change this in the second half. Get by your man, draw the big in, dish it off, trust the pass. It's the motto the rest of the game for the Cavs. And they're at the free throw line again. I said the free throw line for the Cavs, being in the bonus that early, it's going to help them keep their separation, and it's back to 20 points.
9: Tying their largest lead of the game, 62-42, a minute left in the first half. Cunningham trying to shake Strus. He's at the logo. Here comes Robinson. His switch on to Schroeder. Cunningham drives, throws one up in the mid-range, and it falls. 18-point lead for the Cavs. Schroeder on the left wing, guarded by Cunningham. Now to Allen. Allen looking to get rid of it, finds Mitchell on the left wing. Mitchell with Thompson on his hip, flips it to Mobley up top. Mobley on the drive. Mobley off the glass. Hoop and the harm for Evan Mobley. A 20-point lead for the Cavs. And it's 3 points the hard way for Mobley.
0: And Donovan Mitchell is pointing at Mobley, because he could have passed it back out and just said, hey, Mitchell, just you go, you be aggressive. But no, everybody else has to stay aggressive and be a threat out there. And Mobley's like, you know what? I have a good chance to get all the way to the basket here. I'm going to go in and draw another foul, and they're at the free throw line again, and they're finishing through contact.
9: Cade Cunningham picks up his second foul.
0: Yeah, they've kept Mobley involved. They've kept Jared Allen involved. They're bigs. The 12 and 15 points, monster impacts as they missed the three-point opportunity.
9: 20-point lead. Jenkins checks back in. 7 second differential, game clock, shot clock. Cunningham with the ball at the logo, guarded by Strus. Strus has done a really good job on Cade. He's made him work. They get the switch on to Mitchell. This was working in the first quarter. Cunningham drives, kicks it to the corner. Thompson for three. Thompson buries the three at the buzzer. Cavs flip it ahead to Allen. Allen can't finish. Rebound Pistons. Good defense there by Duren. And that'll do it for the first half. So a 17-point lead for the Cavs, though. They have dominated this first half.
0: The Cavs are going. That Asar Thompson three was not supposed to go in. They're okay to give that up. But the Pistons, luckily, were able to see that one go down. But all in all, an amazing half for the Cavaliers. They're in control. They have a lot of momentum and a lot of confidence going into the third quarter.
9: At the end of the first half, it's Cleveland 64, Detroit 47. Now let's send it to Jim Baskill in the studio with the AutoZone halftime report.
16: All right, George, thanks so much. Largest halftime deficit overcome to win a Game 7 in NBA history is 15 points done by the Wolves in the 2024 conference semis at the Nuggets. Again, Detroit down 17 at this break. 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Coming up next in the AutoZone halftime report, Brian Windhorst on SGA over Wemby for MVP in advance of the two teams matching up in the Western Conference Finals. 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
16: 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Cavaliers up 17 at the break. Sam Merrill's been huge off the bench, 15 points, hitting four threes along the way. Tomorrow brings game one of the Western Conference Finals. It's the Spurs and Thunder, top two teams in the Western Conference matching up. Earlier, SGA outdid Wemby for MVP. They go 1-2 in the vote. Second straight most valuable player honor for Shai Gilgeous-Alexander, to which we got this reaction earlier from Brian Windhorst.
4: I am not surprised. I voted for him. It was an incredibly compelling MVP race this year. But I'm going to tell you something. So, you know, Shea was brilliant in the fourth quarter all season long. He won Clutch Player of the Year, despite not having their second best player for all but 33 games. The Thunder won, had the number one seed again. All of that goes to Shea. But I'm just going to say something to you, Jim. Victor Wembanyama is a player who I expect him to finish second in the voting. Mm-hmm. Victor Wembanyama is a player who is very, very motivated by things and is very much an emotional player. He is going to watch Shea Gilgeous-Alexander get that MVP award tomorrow night.

0: What are you most looking forward to in the Western Conference Finals, Brian?
1: Victor Wembanyama, I believe, is going to control the league, you know, in the very near future. He is Shaquille. He is the modern day Shaquille O'Neal. And what I mean by that is he is a big man for which there is no way to defend. There is no simple way to defend him because of his combination of size and skill set. And so what I want to know is, has that time arrived? Because I think that Victor is going to be that player. I think Victor, if he stays healthy, is going to win multiple championships, multiple MVPs. I think the league will essentially be his. Has that time arrived?
0: Again, coverage of Game 1 tomorrow comes your way at 8 Eastern. Coming up next in the AutoZone Halftime Report, we'll explore the pressure that's on the New York Knicks in the Eastern Conference Finals. 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
0: Jim Baskel back on the AutoZone Halftime Report with the Cavs up 17 at the break. 2023 West opening round, Warriors over the Kings. The last time teams won the last three games of a best-of-seven series. The Knicks in the Eastern Conference Finals in back-to-back seasons coming into this year's series, having won seven straight games. Earlier, we caught up with Ian Begley of SNY on how much pressure is on this New York team to reach the title round.
11: Significant.

0: amount, significant amount, Jim, because, you know, they fired Tom Thibodeau after he reached the conference finals, and that was the first time in 25 years the Knicks had been there. So, you know, that tells you that they're saying we are good enough to get beyond this. We just need a different coach. And so that's where Mike Brown has to get them. That's been the bar all year long. Incredibly high bar for Mike Brown, first year coach here. But that's what he signed up for.
1: Yes, indeed. They got to get to the finals. They were in the Eastern Conference Finals again last year. Coming up next in the AutoZone Halftime Report, the second half from Detroit. And thus far, that has been a one-sided affair in favor of Cleveland. 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
12: Here comes Harden. Sees a double. Now to Mobley. Up top on the right wing. Hands it off to Merrill. Dribble handoff for three.
13: Merrill! The four-point play attempt now coming up as he nails the three. Gets fouled.
14: What has gotten into Sam Merrill?
1: Jim Basquiat back on the AutoZone Halftime Report. Yeah, he's been an unsung hero. 15 points in the opening half. Cavs up 64-47. Second largest halftime deficit by a one seed in Game 7 since seeding began in the 83-84 campaign. Start of the third quarter with Glenn Azubuike and George Sedano.
12: All right, thank you so much, Jim. All right, if you're the Pistons and you trail by 17, Kalina, do you want the good news or the bad news?
15: Let's go with bad news first. There's a lot of it, I know.
12: Okay. The bad news is teams are 1-21 all time in game sevens by when trailing by 15 or more points at halftime. The only win was the Wolves against the Nuggets in the 2024 conference semis.
15: There you go.
12: The good news is in game six at Orlando, were down 24 in the first round in game seven and came back to win that game.
15: And they've had their backs against the wall before and have responded well, but they got to make some adjustments. They might have to go back to double teaming more, because their on-ball defense has failed them. They got to find a way to get the Cavs uncomfortable. Only six turnovers for 4 points off of those turnovers. That's what the Pistons do. They force a lot of turnovers. Maybe you go to a zone, but the problem with that is the Cavs have shot the ball well. Sam Merrill came off the bench and had four threes and was knocking them down from everywhere. There's four guys in double figures for the Cavaliers compared to the Pistons one. It's Cade Cunningham, and he's going to need some help.
12: By the way, that was game six against Orlando, which was an elimination game, not a game seven. But obviously they came back to win a game seven.
15: But it's been all the drives and dishes for the Cavaliers. They're getting by their men. Sometimes with the ball screens, the Pistons guard is trying to fight over or through the screen. That's not working either. So they got to make some changes defensively.
12: Here come the Pistons to a sparse crowd returning from halftime. Asar Thompson gets it to Cade Cunningham off the curl for three. No good. Rebound Mobley. Good look, though, for Cade. Got him on the move in that one. Here's Donovan Mitchell. Push shot from about 6 feet is good.
15: And the thing is, Donovan Mitchell and James Harden hadn't had a brilliant monster game yet. It's been other guys playing extremely well, and great to see Mitchell start off well in this second half.
12: And Cunningham gets ripped. Mitchell going the other direction. Asar Thompson trailing the play.
15: Smart. It's a foul.
12: Yeah, it's a foul on Asar Thompson. I just wanted to make sure that they did call a foul. But Taylor a little slow on calling the foul.
15: So that's one thing that I think Donovan Mitchell struggled with in game six, was like finishing IQ. At times he didn't look as athletic. Sometimes he looked tired. But he was just making some weird decisions when it comes to how to finish. Sometimes he got his shot blocked. There, he's back to having great finishing IQ. He saw Asar Thompson bearing down on him. Let me veer to the right towards him. Let me slow down a little bit. Let me keep this guy at bay, or otherwise he's going to block my shot and try to break the glass with the ball I'm shooting up here. He made the first free throw, but he kept him at bay, made sure he drew the foul there, and now he's at the free throw line again. And if the Cavs are going to live at the free throw line like they did in that second quarter, the rest of the game bodes really well for them. Problem for the Pistons.
12: So Thompson picks up his second foul. Mitchell gets both. It's a 21-point lead again for the Cavs with 11:22 to go here in the third quarter. 68-47 Cleveland. They get it to Duren on the right wing. Left-hand dribble into the paint, trying to bully his way in there. They flip it to Thompson, back to Cunningham, back to Thompson. Thompson drives. Can't finish at first, but gets his own putback.
15: And Mobley was just waiting there for him at the rim, but Thompson knew he was going to miss it before anybody else did. He's so quick off the ground to get his own miss.
12: Max Strus with the ball on the right wing, guarded by Jenkins, gets the screen from Mobley. Bounce pass into Mobley, and a foul there on Danis Jenkins.
15: So that's two team fouls early here, and the Cavs are going, let's just keep racking up the fouls, use their aggression against them. Let's see if we can get the bonus early again in this quarter. But we were having this discussion, too, at halftime. Strus has done an amazing job on Cade Cunningham. Even the first three they got, he bothered him from behind. He locked and trailed and was still there.
12: Strus flips it up for Allen. He can't finish, but Strus there for the putback.
15: And I think he heard us talking about him. He's like, let me give these guys more to talk about.
12: And Strus guarding Cunningham as he's racing up the floor. Cunningham 2 of 11 when Strus was the final defender in the first half. Bounce pass to nobody there by Jalen Duren. Another turnover for the Pistons.
15: Harden just fighting over the top. He didn't just sit back behind Tobias Harris. He fought over him, and the pass was so off target.
12: 70-40 Cavs, 10:20 to go in the third. Mobley on the drive. Finds Allen in the paint. Allen turn around, tries to duck under, flips it up and good. Timeout Pistons as the lead is ballooned to 72-49. A 23-point lead with over 10 minutes to go in the third. Cavs up big.
15: That is big-time skill and game from Jared Allen. First of all, how about your bigs working together? You get Mobley driving in there. Jared Allen reacted so well to that. Duren was there. He's like, okay, I got moves. I got all kinds of things I can get to in my repertoire.
14: a little scoop up and under. The Cavs are off to a great start here again.
12: All right, 10-12 to go in the third. Cavs lead 72-49 against the Pistons in Game 7. 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
12: To the playoffs for the Cavs. And the Pistons, I mean, there's plenty of time, but man, they need to go to work here pretty quickly. They dump it into Duren in the mid-post. Allen guarding him. Duren backing him down. Into the paint. Double comes. He flips it to Jenkins. Good defense by Mitchell. Jenkins ends up getting around him. Push shot is good from the free throw line.
15: Mitchell just kind of closed out and had an awkward close out there because of the double team inside. Jenkins did the right thing. Don't settle.
12: Here's Harden going the other direction. Dribbling to the left wing. Duren guarding him. Harden drives. Pocket pass to Allen. He's ripped by Tobias Harris. Pistons in transition. Harris goes all the way. Loses the ball and gets fouled.
15: Yeah, they want them to challenge it.
12: Yeah,
15: Donovan Mitchell was twirling his fingers right away.
12: Struce, yeah. Mark Davis telling everybody to settle down.
15: They're looking back there. They want him to challenge it. They're going to challenge it.
12: Kenny Atkinson will call timeout.
15: They're saying there's no timeout available. They took too long.
12: Took too long, right. Yeah.
15: And it was a delay of game they called.
12: Right.
15: But now the Pistons are getting a little more proactive here. They've been kind of sitting back. They've been late on their rotations, a step late with everything. They finally shot through the gap there, anticipated where the pass was going. And Tobias Harris did a great job there. I mean, this crowd
12: is dead.
15: During the break, they're distraught and disgusted.
12: I don't blame them, do you?
15: Yeah. I mean, they thought their team would put up a better effort than this, but these Cavaliers have just brought the hammer down, and now it's up to the Pistons to respond in some way. Just have some pride. It's all about pride right now.
12: Harris gets the first free throw. The second one rattles home. So a 19-point deficit for the Pistons. 9:21 to go in the third quarter. Still plenty of time. if they can show that fight and pride you mentioned, Kalen. Harden on the drive, left-hand dribble to the paint, the wraparound to Allen, and he can't get it to him. Good defense by Cade Cunningham, but it's out on Cunningham. 11 seconds on the shot clock.
15: Close.
12: For the Cavs.
15: It's just what I said. The Pistons finally threw another double team, especially when the bigs are handling the ball. Double team the bigs and see if they can handle the ball. And you almost got a turnover there late as James Harden tried to drive and dish again, but they're anticipating that now.

0: Harden to inbound from the baseline to Allen on the right wing, guarded by Durin tightly. Hands it off. Nope. Thought about it for Mitchell. Gets it now to Harden on the handoff. Harden, the step back three from the wing. No good. Rebound batted around into the hands of Harris. Tobias Harris leading the charge the other direction. Harris gets on Struess now. Gets it to Cunningham, guarded by Mobley up top. Cunningham, left-hand dribble, now switches on to Mitchell. Step back three for Cade, swirls out, and a foul on Durin as he tries to crash for the board and knocks Allen to the ground.
1: So that's the third team foul. You saw Jared Allen just had inside position on Durin, and Durin again just doing a little too much, trying to get that offensive rebound.
0: Here come the Cavs, up 19, 8:33 to go here in the third. Harden gets by Jenkins, dribbles into the paint, kicks it back out to Mitchell. Pump fake once, gets it inside to Harden. One more to the corner to Mobley, drives baseline. Mobley denied by Durin, but is there a foul on the play? Yes, there is on Durin. Durin claiming he got ball, but it is his fourth personal.
1: That was dangerous. Anytime you see a guy go off of 1 foot like that, it... in the air, you're a little more exposed. It's a little more dangerous than going off of 2 feet, but Mobley felt like he had to do there, and collision happened in the air. He was able to kind of catch himself on the way down and not get injured.
0: And Durin is built like a mountain.
1: Absolutely.
0: So when you crash into that guy, it's going to hurt.
1: Yeah.
0: You're going to take the brunt of that one.
1: I just had Klay Thompson in my mind when he went off of 1 foot in that Toronto series and saw the ACL happen there. But, you're more exposed there, unprotected. But the Cavs, man, they never lost their confidence. I mean, even after the first two losses, they still had, like, the choreographed baseball routine they were doing in the warm-ups as Mobley makes a free throw. I mean, maybe they knew something we didn't know.
0: Yeah, well, their lead is back up to 21 with 8:19 to go in the third. George Sedano, Kalen Azubuki with you here. Beth Faber, our producer, Al Rosenberg, our director. Jenkins drives, kicks, sprays it to Thompson for three. Thompson, well short, an air ball.
1: Yeah, he made that one going into half. The Cavs are like, we don't believe you. We're going to leave you open again.
0: And they did, and it worked out for them. Mitchell getting it to Mobley. Mobley drives from the three-point line, kicks it to the corner. Mitchell fires sideline three. Mitchell in and out. Rebound, Harris. So Tobias Harris bringing it up the court quickly. Gets into the paint from the elbow. Thought about a shot. They get it to Cade. Cade on the drive. Tries to flip it inside to Stewart and a foul. I don't know why Cade just take it up to the basket.
1: He could have finished that one.
0: Yeah.
1: He passed that one late in the air.
0: And Stewart wasn't ready for it.
1: No, he wasn't. He was already boxing out trying to get an offensive rebound. But I think Cade's like, man, I need guys to come with me.
0: Now,
1: he's still the only one in double figures.
0: Are you surprised as Caris LeVert comes in as well now?
1: Uh-oh, Sam Merrill's coming in, too, a sharpshooter.
0: Yeah, Mitchell picks up his fourth foul. That could be interesting. But I thought about asking you this earlier, but the game had already gotten out of hand a bit about bringing in Stewart to battle the other big. But it felt like they needed threes, and that didn't work either. So I guess they're going size for size now, the Pistons.
1: Yeah, and Paul Reed's also had an impact on the series. Maybe you thought they'd bring him in a little earlier here. But Beef Stew, he is the big bruiser here. He's going to try to bully people, set some good screens, and get Cade Cunningham open.
0: Well, he shook open Cunningham there off of Struess, but he can't hit the three. Struess had been guarding Cade Cunningham very tightly thus far in this one. Harden the other direction. Robinson guarding him on the right wing. Harden drives, met by the double with Stewart. He flips it to Merrill, who can't handle it, out of bounds. Turnover Cavs.
1: It was the right idea from James Harden getting double teamed there, and the right idea from Sam Merrill to flash in there. The pass is just off target, couldn't handle it.
0: Jenkins turns the corner baseline, had an opportunity to shot. Stewart goes up. Stewart gets the hoop in the horn as he drives and finishes.
1: Everybody was so focused on Jenkins on the baseline, and Beef Stew, Isaiah Stewart, reacted to the drive. And the presence of mind to control his body and go pump fake there. So you're getting some aggressive drives in there, and the Pistons are trying to give the Cavs a taste of their own medicine, going draw and dish. And the Cavs weren't able to react and get in there and really help the helper.
0: So Jared Allen picks up his first foul, and Beef Stew gets the three-point play the hard way. It's an 18-point game with 7:04 to go in the third. Cavs in the lead comfortably at the moment. Game 7 here in Detroit. Harden driving to the right wing. Robinson almost left him for a second. Robinson guarding Harden. Harden kicks it. They flip it one more time to Strus for three. No good. Harden chases down the rebound and pushed down by Robinson, who then gets pushed in the back by someone off the Cavs bench. Oh. The Cavs bench better be careful there.
1: So that's free throws now the rest of this quarter. Again, just under 7 minutes to play. The Cavs are in the bonus. And Robinson pushed him over there. And
0: Thomas Bryant pushed Robinson back.
1: They're trying to have James Harden's back. They didn't like the physicality from Robinson. But, man, give James Harden credit. He just puts you in a rough spot with his ability to draw fouls. And anytime, oh, he missed a free throw, that's been an issue for the Cavaliers.
0: Yeah,
1: my goodness.
0: Big time. And Harden is only 4 of 7, but overall they're 16 of 25.
1: Can you imagine if they were making their free throws, what the score would be?
0: Yeah, it'd be a lot to a little still.
1: Yeah. Well, James, he hasn't had the big offensive game with only 6 points, but he's done a lot.
0: He's controlled the game in a lot of ways.
1: Yeah,
0: and another whistle as Allen hits the deck.
1: Oh, my goodness. See, now the fouling is coming back to bite the Pistons here.
0: This one looks to be on Isaiah Stewart.
1: They can't get out of their own way. And the problem is they're in desperation mode down big, and they're trying to play more physical, more aggressive, and their tendency is to foul anyway, and even more in this type of situation.
0: So that's his first, Stewart. Jared Allen will go to the free throw line.
1: So this only bodes well for the Cavaliers.
0: Allen, 5 of 8 from the charity stripe. Has 17 points, misses again, gets his own rebound, though. And he goes up, misses there underneath the basket, throws one up with the left hand, no good, and another foul. Looks to be on Stewart again.
1: See, this is just a hack fest now for the Pistons, and this crowd is murmuring.
0: It is a second foul on Stewart. Allen getting 2 rebounds off his own free throw and then off his own layup miss.
1: This can't happen. The Cavs cannot be the more aggressive team right now as they're up big. The sense of urgency has to be on the Pistons side. And it's just not the case. And it's just little things. He made the first free throw, but boxing out on the free throw line is essential.
0: Paul Reed checking in now as Isaiah Stewart's stint looks to be shortened. The Cavs are owning the paint, brought to you by Sherman Williams. Capture moments in color with paint made to last. Allen misses the free throw. This time, the Pistons come up with it. So a 20-point game. The kick ahead to Caris LeVert. He fires for 3. LeVert hits the 3-pointer, and it's a 17-point game with 6:30 to go.
1: They're going to need more of that.
0: Allen on the drive. He's got space, and he finishes with a flush. 78-59, a 19-point lead for the Cavs.
1: He just wasted no time. Paul Reed was just in a rough position all the way up on it, wasn't ready to defend. Rip it through.
0: Cunningham throws it away to Strus. Here comes Harden, who has the ball now. Harden dumps it into Allen. Allen underneath gets fouled again,
1: of course.
0: This time by Caris LeVert.
1: The Pistons are in danger of getting booed here.
0: Well, the Boo Birds have been out little by little.
1: Yeah. I mean, it's murmurs here and there. This crowd is going, what is happening?
0: Another timeout. That's 24 personal fouls on the Pistons. Wow. With 6:05 to go in the third quarter, it's the Cavs 78, the Pistons 59 here in Game 7 in Detroit. This is the NBA playoffs on ESPN Radio and the ESPN app presented by Gusto.

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11: All right, welcome back here to Detroit. George Sedano, Colin Azubuki with you here. Cavs in the driver's seat at the moment with 6:05 to go in the third. They lead 78-59. The Pistons have come out of the half and have committed 8 personal fouls already in this quarter, Kalina, with half the quarter to go.
13: It's wild. And the Cavs are saying, oh, we got to forget about the scoreboard. We just got to try to win each of these last two quarters. And they're playing that way somehow. They're saying for all of the lack of intent and lack of physicality and the lack of a sense of urgency that we had in Game 6, we got to make up for it tonight. And they certainly have done that. And Jared Allen has been masterful tonight. He already has 20 points.
11: Yep.
13: With a chance to get it to 22. He made the first free throw. Now it's 21 points. The rebounding has been wonderful. He's got 3 offensive rebounds. He's been a presence on both sides of the floor. He's brought the force. And everybody else has kind of followed his lead.
11: Allen misses the second. Rebound, LeVert. Their bigs have 35 points combined, Mobley and Allen. Halfway through the third quarter. Sasser with the ball. Gets it to Robinson on the curl on the left wing. Robinson takes a three. Robinson gets a three-pointer to fall.
13: Bro,
11: that 17-point game.
13: That escape dribble is clean. Two defenders committed to him as soon as he came off of that wide pin down. And he's able to escape out of it and find some space.
11: They're going to need a lot more of that. Allen on the drive and the finish. A flush there for Allen, leading the way with 23 points.
13: Well, I told you more double teams are going to happen. But if you get a double team like that, you got to rotate to Allen. He is aggressive right now.
11: Cunningham trailing by 19. Driving on Merrill. The spin throws it up over Allen. No good. Rebound Reed. Reed thinking about going up again. He does. Left hand is good.
13: Yeah, Allen was occupied trying to contest the Cade Cunningham finish. He did a pretty good job of that, but no one was able to get to Paul Reed before he get the rebound.
11: 17-point lead for the Cavs. A double on Harden. They get it to Strus on the left wing. Bounce pass to Dean Wade. Pump fake. Flyby by Cunningham. Kicks it out to Harden for three. Harden misses back iron. Rebound. Merrill. And he's fouled.
13: Free throws. That's the problem, right? Any kind of collision, loose ball, you're not able to beat someone to it, you crash into someone, Cavs are going to the free throw line the rest of the quarter.
4: The Cavs are shooting 61% from three-point line.
13: It's awful, but they keep getting there and giving themselves opportunities.
4: No, from three-point line. Oh, no, free throw. From the free throw line. You're right.
13: Yeah, I mean,
4: I was just saying 61 from three. Yeah, 34 from three. Yes.
13: It's really helping, just like it did in that second quarter. It's helping them keep the Pistons at bay. And, you know, I said there's going to be more double teams. You can see that from the Pistons defensively. The desperation is there. They're throwing more double teams at people. They're not rotating well enough. James Harden had a wide open three there. He missed that one. And Sam Merrill gets to the free throw line, makes both.
4: 19-point game, 4:40 to go in the third. LeVert gets the screen from Robinson. On the right wing, bounce pass into Reed. Reed lowers the shoulder on Mobley, throws one off the back iron, but bounces home. 17-point game, Cavs with the lead. Mitchell back in there with four fouls. Mitchell on the right wing, guarded by Robinson. On the drive. At the dotted line, throws one up off the glass and in. Makes it look so easy out there.
13: He can tell that he wasn't going to be able to drive by him. He was planning to go sidestep the whole time. He's so good with that footwork in there, that change of direction.
4: Mitchell with 17. Reed on the left wing, hands it off to Robinson. He fires for three. Robinson, another three-pointer. Duncan Robinson. His third three-pointer of the game, 13 points. They're going to need a lot more of that.
13: It's kind of fun to watch the battle here. Shooter against shooter. Sam Merrill is chasing Duncan Robinson all over the place. He contested the concentration from Robinson.
4: Mitchell takes some contact, kicks it to the corner, gets it back now on the reset from the right wing. Flips it over to Merrill. Merrill, sidestep three on the way. Merrill gets that one to drop. 88-69, Cavs. Merrill with 20 points.
13: Anything you can do, I could do better, says Merrill.
4: LeVert for the answer. No good. Rebound. Gets it to the hands of Sasser, and he loses it. He wanted a foul. They kick it ahead to Mitchell. Mitchell on the drive at the basket. Sneaks it in for the layup. It's 90-69. The lead back up to 21. Cavs up big.
13: James Harden playing with the pass. Throw it ahead to your most athletic player, Mitchell. He kind of slowed down and caught Cade Cunningham off guard.
4: Robinson blows the layup as he cuts to the basket. Mitchell bringing it across the timeline. Mitchell on the left wing. Slows things down. Mitchell sizing up Reed. Now accelerates. Gets to the cup and finishes.
13: Too easy.
4: Sneaks another one in. Past the big man.
13: Too easy.
4: 92-69.
13: They want to switch the big Reed onto him. He's going to back it out, take his time, get a running start, and blow by him.
4: Sasser for three. That one doesn't bounce home. Rebound Wade. Now to Mitchell. Mitchell, a clear lane to the basket. Takes the contact, flips it up. He'll get fouled. Another foul, the 10th foul this quarter on the Pistons.
13: It's like Mitchell's just taking a walk in the park. He wasn't even sprinting and
4: no.
13: He was ahead of the pack.
4: Right.
13: He's just like, okay, where's the defense coming from? Where are they going to try to bear down on me? Cade Cunningham was the closest guy, so he just kind of veered back in front of him and drew another foul. It's like so easy for the Cavs to draw fouls right now. Now the Boo Birds are out in full force.
4: Yeah. 92-69 Cavs, 2:22 to go in the third.
13: It went from terrible towels waving to terrible boos raining down.
4: And a few empty seats starting to sprinkle around.
13: Yeah, they got
4: to
13: get
4: building.
13: A head start. Mitchell missed the free throw, though. But right now, for the Cavs, it's just trying to fight human nature. Can you keep your foot on the gas pedal? They've done an amazing job doing that thus far. They're going to try to do it the rest of the way. But another wonderful quarter. And they're about to win the quarter. And this was supposed to be the Pistons coming out and just guns
4: swinging,
13: blazing.
4: Right.
13: You know, throwing haymakers. They're not even throwing jabs.
4: They're winning on points in this quarter. Here comes Jenkins on the drive. Jenkins throws it off one of the Cavs players, and it bounces into Mobley's hands.
13: Nothing's working.
4: Another turnover. Schroeder to Mitchell. Guarded by Sasser on the left wing. Jab step. Now flips it to Schroeder on the right wing. Guarded by Harris. They get it back to Mitchell. Mitchell on the right wing. On Harris. Step back three on the way. Mitchell, nothing but net. 95-69. Up to 26 points here with the lead for the Cavs. Mitchell with 24.
13: And now Mitchell is styling on him too. Celebrating after that one. Got Tobias Harris again.
4: Harris on the drive. Harris to the wing for Sasser. He rattles a three home. 95-72, 1:30 to go in the quarter. Third quarter here. Game 7 in Detroit. Cavs can feel it. Mitchell on the Nash dribble steps out of bounds.
13: J.B. Bickerstaff is going, we're not going to go out like this, are we? And as a competitor, as a warrior, you want to go out on your sword. This is not that.
4: Not at all. 23-point deficit for the Pistons here at home in Game 7.
13: Or is it go out on your shield? You know what I'm trying to say.
4: I got you. LeVert drives and gets fouled as he turned the corner off a screen.
13: Dean Wade is saying challenge that one. Kenny Atkinson is looking back. The man behind the bench gives him a shake of the head.
4: No challenge
13: no.
4: This time. Yep.
13: So they're not going to challenge it.
4: So LeVert will go to the free throw line. LeVert with 10 points.
13: Yeah, it's wild. The bench for the Pistons played so well in the game in Cleveland. They're kind of coming on strong here. They're trying to. 36 bench points for them, but the starters just haven't played well enough, honestly.
4: Yeah, LeVert misses the free throw there. Right, Cade has 12, but he's only 5 of 14.
13: And Harris has had a rough night on both sides. They've been going at him on the other side. He's only got 5 points offensively. And Cade still stuck at 12 points.
4: To your point, the Pistons starters only 36 points thus far, and we're nearing the end of the third quarter. Just not good enough.
13: No.
4: Cavs going the other way after the 2 free throws. They're up 22. Mitchell hangs, fires, misses, gets his own rebound and put back. And that right there explains the night for the Pistons. Donovan Mitchell is going in there, getting his own rebound and put back.
13: He's literally running circles around the Pistons. He's moving at a different speed right now. It's like a malaise over the Pistons.
4: Mitchell with 15 in the quarter. And a foul on the floor as Merrill gets the rebound. And looks to be on Arsar Thompson.
13: Even the Cavs' fouls look better. It's like action fouls. Like they're trying to be more aggressive. They're still going for rebounds. Arsar Thompson was able to get in there and at least threaten to get the offensive rebound. Merrill tried to get it, but.
4: Yeah. Mitchell will actually be called for the foul, though. It wasn't Merrill.
13: There you go.
4: So
13: Mitchell's going to come out of
4: fifth.
13: The game. That's his
4: yeah.
13: fifth, yeah. That's
4: and
13: big, but.
4: Thompson misses the free throw.
13: The Cavs have other guys that have been playing well.
4: Yeah, I mean, listen, it is a 24-point game at the moment.
13: This is rough. As a number one seed, this crowd came ready to party tonight.
4: They definitely were raucous to begin this one, and Thompson misses both. Oof. A painful end to the quarter here for the Pistons. Harden and the Cavs, they dump it into Mobley. Dunk. Mobley finishes at the rim with a two-hand slam.
13: They tried to switch it late. A two-stay up with James Harden. He's able to make the lob pass over the top. And I'll tell you what, you're not going to be able to wipe the scowls off this crowd's face for a long time here in Detroit.
4: Crowd heading to the exits. There's people heading to the exits right now. Sasser on the drive. Sasser pivoting. Left hand. No good. Rebound Wade. 3 seconds left. Harden is going to hoist. Mitchell hit one earlier. Harden hits it off the backboard. But after 3, it is blowout city here in Game 7. And it's the road team with the 26-point lead. Cavs leading 99-73 against the Pistons. 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
19: Jim Baskwell in studio. Tomorrow brings game one of the Western Conference Finals. It's the Spurs and Thunder with our coverage coming your way at 8 Eastern. Stephon Castle, who was terrific in that closeout game over the Wolves for the Spurs, on if this team is ahead of schedule.
20: I think we're a really talented group that, you know, plays together and plays very selfless. And we're all young. So, I mean, that's where most of the record-breaking comes from, you know, being the youngest guy. We have a lot of young guys that are very talented on our team. So I think it could be anybody's night, any given night. So, I mean, us just being very selfless and the way we move the ball, it's just fun to play.
19: And Spurs won 4 of 5 against Oklahoma City during the regular season. 35-26 third quarter for the Cats adds to their lead, up 99-73. Start of the fourth quarter with Glenn Azubuike and George Sedano.
11: All right, Jim. Playoff career highs already through three quarters. For the Cavs, in Jared Allen, 23 points. Sam Merrill, 20. Donovan Mitchell had 15 points in the third quarter alone. He has 26 total points. The Cavs have 3 20-point scores in a Game 7 for the first time in franchise history, Kalena, and it's Merrill, Allen, and Mitchell.
21: And one of them is not Harden. That's another wild thing, right? I mean, we're seeing what the Cavs' offense can look like when they don't turn the ball over. Only 9 turnovers for 10 points. They've won that battle. And now it's just another quarter to play. You're trying to just keep your foot on the gas pedal. But, man, the Pistons, it's all about pride right now. You're just trying to give this crowd something to feel good about. You don't want to go out like this.
11: It is a 27-point lead as Sam Merrill hit a free throw to start the quarter. Schroeder on the drive. Schroeder, left-hand layup is good. 102-73, a 29-point lead.
21: Schroeder is the perfect man for the job in this fourth quarter. Just let him use his speed and come off handoffs. See if they want to keep up with him.
11: Robinson on the left wing, guarded by Merrill, and a whistle near the baseline.
21: Dean Wade.
11: Yep. Dean Wade on Tobias Harris.
21: Man, you feel bad for Cade Cunningham. Only 12 points. I feel like he only had 12 points at the half. Has he not scored in this half yet?
11: I don't know. We'd have to go back and check.
21: I'm sure he has.
11: We can check real quick. But this game was last. He has not scored in the second half.
21: That's
11: there you go.
21: Wild.
11: By the way, this game was tied at 13. That was the last time it was tied. We've only had 2 lead changes. Robinson turns it over. Merrill headed the other way. Merrill on the drive. And the finish.
21: But Sam Merrill's going D-cell on the Pistons. I mean, we've seen the entire repertoire from Sam Merrill.
11: Finished over 2 defenders, Duren and Cunningham.
21: Bro, he slammed on the brakes.
11: And another turnover for the Pistons. This one deflected by Mobley into Harden's hands. Harden goes up. He wants a foul, but it's out of bounds off of Detroit. 20 seconds on the shot clock for the Cavs.
21: Now he's twirling his fingers. He wants like approximate foul, but yeah. The Cavs are already.
4: I mean, James, it's a 31-point game.
21: The Cavs are already going to get the ball. Like, just hold your horses here.
4: And more people heading for the exits here. Mobley on the drive into the paint, lowers the shoulder off the glass. No, but he gets fouled by Tobias Harris. Harris picks up his third personal.
21: Bro, the Cavs are kicking the Pistons while they're down.
0: It's just a barrage.
21: Oh, it's a cavalanche, right?
4: It is a shame, though, for the Pistons, the one seed in the East. They've made so many strides this year. And, you know, you just see a couple of things that have been glaring holes that I think people have recognized during the season, even heading into the playoffs, which was the lack of a true secondary scorer slash creator. And yeah. We see that's evident tonight as Cade Cunningham is seeing multiple bodies and no one else can do anything for him.
21: You see guys kind of step up here and there throughout the regular season, but no one else consistently is a secondary ball handler. And offense has been an issue at times for them during the regular season. They've always prided themselves on being able to get stops when they really need them, but their offense failed tonight and their defense failed them.
4: Robinson for three, no good. Rebound Duren, and he gets fouled by Dean Wade. It is 106-73 Cavs with 10:37 to go in the fourth quarter.
21: And Jalen Duren's going to be disappointed himself too, because after a great game six, got inspiration from his mom, people talking about maybe he's turned a corner. Didn't have a really big impact tonight.
4: No.
21: Again, like no. 6 points. Yeah, he had 7 rebounds.
4: 4 personal fouls.
21: Yeah.
4: Yeah. I mean, he just has not been impactful at all. The Cade thing is surprising, though. Duren on the drive from the bounce pass from Cade. He blows the layup. He had an easy layup. Nobody in front of him. Mobley with the board. Crosses the timeline on the right wing. Mobley gets it to Schroeder up top. Sets the screen for Schroeder. Schroeder. Kicks it to Merrill. Back to Mobley in the mid post. Mobley on the drive. On Duren. Bounce pass. Knocked away. And into the hands of Duren. It's out of bounds off the Cavs, though.
21: 23. Well, they're not going to feel good about this one going into the summer. Like, the summer is just going to...
4: Well, it's just such a thud.
21: It's man, to go out like this, especially after you came back from 3-1, right? Like, your backs were against the wall. You responded the right way. It looked like you're going to have momentum coming into this series. And
4: you were up 2-0 in this series.
21: Right. I mean, this is the performance you put on in a game 7.
4: At home. The Pistons had been 5-0. As a franchise in game 7s at home, that will go to 5-1 here as it is a 31-point lead for the Cavs. Harden throws it in to Mobley. Back to Harden. Layup is good. Left hand for Harden.
21: They're just toying with him right now.
4: It's not even, it just looks like, you know, like when your dad is playing against you as a kid out in the driveway. Cade Cunningham lobs it up for Duren. Yeah. He can't finish there, but.
21: The dunks aren't working. Almost like they lost their talent or something. A Space Jam movie.
4: Like a Monstars situation.
21: Came in there.
4: Pistons with the turnover. And timeout. People are now officially heading to the exits as this place is emptying out quickly. It's the Cavs 108-75. An impressive performance by Cleveland. 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
5: 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And it's no coincidence. I'm just lucky to end up here.
19: SGA outdoes Wemby for the honors. Those two will go head-to-head. Game 1 Western Conference Finals tomorrow. Spurs and Thunder. Our coverage comes your way at 8 Eastern. Meantime, 9:25 left fourth quarter. 108-75 Cavaliers up top. Back to Clint Azubuki and George Sedano.
11: All right, Jim, thank you so much. A sparse crowd remains. The loyal Pistons fans that remain were either enticed by the t-shirt toss or they want to make sure they're here till the end for their number one seeded Pistons.
13: Right. Who could have anticipated over 9 minutes left in the fourth quarter, game 7 in Detroit, and the building is half empty?
11: 33-point lead for the Cavs with 9:25 to go in the game. Insane. You could have given me a million outcomes to predict and it wouldn't have been one of these.
13: No.
11: Mobley goes up and gets fouled as he gets hammered.
13: And Pistons will be left licking their wounds after this one, trying to figure out, well, what do we need to add this summer after you finish as the one seed. You definitely need more shooting
11: and more scoring,
13: and more score. Obviously, more ball handling,
11: creation.
13: But man, they really had a solid team, and you just laid an egg. So it's hard to gauge what you really need when your team just plays terrible.
11: We got a Let's Go Cavs fan chat.
13: Of course. I think the Cavs fans are just going to
11: take over.
13: They're going to be way louder now the rest of the game than the Pistons.
11: Jalen Duren, by the way, picked up his fifth foul. Mobley at the charity stripe. Can't get that one to drop. Rebound Duren. So Cunningham bringing it the other direction. And are you surprised the Pistons starters are still out there? Jenkins fires a three. No good. Way off.
13: Not really, because you got the whole summer to rest.
11: Yeah, I guess. That's a good point.
13: J.B. Bickerstaff is like, you didn't earn it tonight. You didn't play well. You got to finish the game.
11: Harden misses the straightaway three. Rebound Duren. Now Cunningham going the other way.
13: And deal with the carnage.
11: Cunningham steps into a three. That one in and out.
13: He still hasn't scored in the half.
11: It's crazy.
13: Schroeder. He came off of his pretty much worst game of his playoff career, and he got worse.
11: Schroeder drives baseline, flips it out to Harden on the right wing. Guarded by Jenkins. Now Cunningham switches on to him. They get it to Strus up top. One more to Mobley on the left side. Mobley, left-hand dribble into the paint. Oh, finds a cutting Strus. Another slot cut and a finish there by Max Strus. It is 110-75 with 8:17 to go.
13: Everybody was just ball watching Mobley, and he made the right pass. And there's a foul called on the Cavs. I think it's on Merrill, just hugging Duncan Robinson.
11: It is on Merrill, his third.
13: But I was going to talk about Strus. Strus has done an amazing job on Cade Cunningham.
11: Yeah.
13: Even when it looked like he was getting off in the first half, he stayed on him. At times they've given him different looks. And I love Cade Cunningham, and he's got such a great feel for the game. But he had no answers in the second half.
11: Well, Max Strus, they signed him from Miami. Remember, he had all those runs with Miami, with Jimmy Butler and Bam Adebayo, deep playoff runs. So he's got plenty of playoff experience. Another turnover by the Pistons. Mitchell on the other end blows the layup. Rebound Cunningham. 110-75. Cavs lead over the Pistons in game 7. Jenkins on the drive on the bounce pass from Cunningham. He can't finish, but a foul.
21: And the Cavs still have a lot of their starters out there. Donovan Mitchell,
6: also surprising.
21: James Harden are still in there.
6: I mean,
21: Mobley's true.
6: So, look, if you would have told me going into this game, if you would have asked me, hey, who matches up better against the Knicks? I would have said the Pistons.
21: I would have said the Pistons,
6: just
21: too.
6: Just based off last year's playoff and what we saw in the regular season.
21: Yeah.
6: But this Cavs team, when they are firing on all cylinders, can be as good a team as anybody.
21: And I think they're a better defensive team than they showed in the regular season. Sometimes there were injuries. Sometimes they were just inconsistent on that side. But they showed what they're capable of defensively in this game, too. Being proactive, anticipating where the ball is going, just causing havoc, making everything tough at the rim. Jared Allen, when he's this active defensively, is another foul called.
6: Jenkins misses the second free throw.
21: It's because they can go two bigs.
6: Yes.
21: And that's something, two agile bigs,
6: right,
21: too. Not two stiffs,
6: yeah,
21: out there. Like Mobley and Allen, they are active in there. They're agile. They can move around. You can switch with them. You can do a lot of different things defensively. And there's not a lot of weak links if James Harden wants to defend and put forth the effort like he did a lot tonight. When Donovan Mitchell wants to defend and put forth the effort, it's really on those two guys. If those two guys are bringing it defensively, they're a tough team to deal with.
6: Well, and here's the thing. Harden did a nice job defensively in the post, which he's always been pretty good at, when Cade was trying to back him down at times. But to your point, Mitchell, there were times Mitchell got lost on screens in this series. And tonight, he fought

0: Thompson flips it to Duren, trailing the play, kicks it to Sasser for three. Sasser, three-pointer is good.
1: And Sasser, he's going to be looking to take the next step next year as well. He's a guy that can shoot the three, can handle a little bit, maybe take some pressure off of Cade if he can take the next step.
0: 7 minutes to go. 30-point lead for the Cavs. Schroeder dribbles one off his foot. Turnover, Cavs. And Schroeder.
2: He wants a challenge.
0: But the Cavs
1: are going to need that. So they are going to challenge it.
0: Wow. With a 30-point lead and 7:04 to go. Touche, Kenny.
1: We've seen fingers twirling the whole game. And Kenny Atkins is like, all right, I'm finally going to oblige challenge one of these.
0: Here we go. If you want, fine. Let's do it.
3: Cleveland has called a timeout to initiate the coach's challenge on the out-of-bounds decision.
0: All right, Mr. Davis, thank you very much. We'll step aside for the moment. The Cavs leading 110-80 with 7:04 to go in the game. 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
9: 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Our coverage comes your way at 8 Eastern. San Antonio head coach Mitch Johnson on if this team is here, perhaps a little earlier than he anticipated.
10: We never talked about what we were going to be or what we were going to do. We just knew that we had a lot of potential and we were going to try to be the best team we can be. And those guys in that locker room have given themselves to the team and each other. And it's been pretty fun when you see a group of guys that are willing to give themselves to the team, the process, regardless of what that means for themselves.
9: Again, our coverage comes your way. Game one tomorrow, 8 Eastern, with just over 7 left in the fourth quarter. Cavs up 30. Kalena George still trying to figure out why Cleveland is challenging a call.
0: You know what, Jim? We had the same reaction, but they did get it right, Kalena.
1: They did. Yeah. It was a proximate foul. So add insult to injury. Everything's still going the Cavaliers' way right now.
0: My goodness.
1: Wow. Yeah, I'm looking forward to Cavs and Knicks. That's going to be a fun series. The Knicks are actually the best three-point shooting team in the playoffs right now.
0: Yeah. They've looked fantastic. We'll see if the Cavs are capable. And they have the firepower. Mitchell hoists a three. Short. Rebound Schroeder. Mitchell gets it back from Schroeder at the dotted line. Push shot is also short. Gets his own rebound. Gets blocked from behind. Mobley gets it, and he gets fouled on the way up.
1: How are the Cavs still the quickest to the ball?
0: Unbelievable. I got to be honest. I don't like to do this, but this is a bit of an embarrassing effort at the moment by the Pistons.
1: It is. This is not what you expect.
0: Yeah. Not from them.
1: From a one seed.
0: And them.
1: You're supposed to be the class of the East. The Pistons pride themselves
0: right
1: on being.

0: the more competitive, aggressive, physical team, and they just got outplayed in every single way, including in that category.
1: And it's not the first time they haven't been able to hustle to get a rebound off a missed layup or a free throw.
0: Especially in this blue-collar town, this crowd appreciates that type of effort and tenacity and fire and spirit, and they just bring none of it in a Game 7.
1: Cunningham with the ball on the right wing. 6:30 to go here. They get it to Sasser. Elbow jumper is no good. Rebound gets back to Sasser. They dump it into Duren. Duren blocked from behind by Mobley, and he gets it back. Mobley gets it back from Duren. They kick it to the corner. Struess wide open for three. Struess! The Struess is loose. He buries a three.
0: It's too much. They are just pouring it on.
1: Cunningham hoists. Way off. Nice. Rebound Harden.
0: Still hasn't scored in the half.
1: Struess again from the corner, this time from the other side. He's short on that one, though. Jenkins trying to split defenders. Goes up off the glass too strong. Struess hits the deck and a foul on Asar Thompson. And Struess having words with Thompson. He's having to be pulled away.
0: Well, some frustration there from Thompson. Hard foul there. Kind of threw him down. Struess didn't like it. No surprise. Obviously, the Pistons are going to be super frustrated with their effort tonight. So there's going to be some frustration fouls and collisions. Struess tried to go in and get the rebound. Thompson just kind of threw him down with the right arm. We've seen crazier and worse from Thompson, so that was pretty much nothing.
1: Yeah. Thompson kind of smiling back at Struess, too. Yeah. Like, you don't want this smoke.
0: It's just funny that Cavs just haven't let up at all.
1: No.
0: Like, Struess is just still playing 100 miles an hour.
1: Struess with only 7 points, but his work has been on defense.
0: And you understand it.
1: And we have a personal foul on Thompson, but also a technical foul on Max Struess.
0: Yeah, because he got up and got in his face and started the hubbubaloo. The Cavs, we talked about them matching up against the Knicks. If they defend like this against the Knicks and somehow find a way to be consistent and get their bigs going and moving all around on both sides of the floor, they're going to be a problem for the Knicks.
1: Cade Cunningham's first points of the second half come at the 5:51 mark of the fourth quarter.
0: And I think for the Knicks, their X factor is Mikal Bridges. If they can get Bridges continuing to play the way he's been playing lately and shooting the ball the way he's been shooting, because you know what you're going to get from Brunson. Karl Anthony Towns is going to try to be a presence. I think the bigs, especially Mobley, he probably feels like he's going to be a matchup nightmare in that series because of his quickness. Karl Anthony Towns defensively, not as mobile as the Cavaliers bigs. You got Mitchell in there. Mitchell Robinson, he can be a problem and more of an active, versatile big on the defensive side, but the Cavs, I mean, they got more than a puncher's chance. They have to be feeling good about themselves right now. And then you get into the discussion, rest versus rust, right?
1: Right. Is that a real thing, in your opinion?
0: I mean, depending on the way it plays out, you can say either one, right? Like,
1: right.
0: If they come out and they're, they look tired and fatigued, then you're going, okay, they needed the rest.
1: 116-81. Pair of free throws there by Max Struess on the personal foul. That was on Thompson. A rejection by Mobley on the drive there by the Pistons. Mitchell still on the floor, gets to the floor, flips it to Struess. He gets it to Harden up top. Harden now measuring it a little bit, taking his time.
0: I think it's time.
1: And a timeout. Kenny Atkinson, right, you got to get these guys out.
0: Please.
1: I mean, Donovan Mitchell's hitting the deck
0: My
1: there.
0: My goodness. There's no reason for Donovan Mitchell to be getting still floor burn in his life this late in the game when you've got a blowout on your hands.
1: By the way, I got to be honest. Amazon Prime, they have a drone in the building. And
0: that's a little odd, right?
1: Listen, I get it. It's their technology, right? But to me, it's like every time it flies by, I'm like, what is that? It scares me for a second, then I realize what it is.
0: Yeah. Yep.
1: So
0: high-tech world we're living in.
1: The Cavs are scary right now. They're winning 116-81 with 5:24 to go And that matchup with the Knicks will be fascinating. The double bigs. Will the Knicks deploy their double bigs? And Mitchell Robinson and Karl Anthony Towns?
0: They may have
1: That's possible.
0: They may have to, because you got to remember, as much as Jalen Brunson gives you on the offensive side, he is smaller. And he's always going to put forth the effort defensively, but he is smaller. Can the Cavs figure out a way to expose him? Even if they can't go by him, can they go bully ball? Can they post him up at times? Can they get him switched on to someone that can take advantage of him in the post? That could be interesting. A lot of times these playoff games, everything slows down. Like for the Cavs, they played against the Toronto Raptors, more fast-paced team they're playing against. Yeah. In this series, the Pistons want to play a little slower, so they had to kind of slow their pace down. They've shown that versatility there. So against the Knicks, you know, you got the slow pace at times. You could end up having to go ISO and think about your matchups and figure out who you want to expose out there. Though Donovan Mitchell is still coming back out here. This is probably on him. He's like, Coach, I want to finish. He's not going to finish the game. But somehow he's still in here.
1: Yeah, he's still in there. He's going to join us post-game, it looks like, potentially as well. George Sedona, Kalina Azubuike with you here. Beth Faber, our producer. Al Rosenberg, our engineer. As the Cavs swinging it around. Merrill, another three. No good on that one. Rebound, Ron Hollop. Jenkins at the free throw line extended, bringing it back out. Dumps it in down low. Reverse layup is good for Tolu Smith, the G League two-way player for the Pistons.
0: His body style kind of fits the Pistons.
1: Oh, no doubt.
0: No surprise.
1: Yeah, he's got
0: they
1: that
0: go
1: Isaiah
0: these,
1: Stewart kind
0: yeah,
1: of body.
0: They go after these burly bigs.
1: And he gets a deflection there. Turnover for the Cavs. Holland loses the handle there for a second as he swings it. Lanier gets it to Holland. Holland for three. Holland swirls that one home. 30-point ball game, though. Cavs up 116-86. 4:25 to go. I will give credit to the remaining fans in this building. There's not a lot of them in this Pistons faithful that stayed. But these are the true Pistons fans tonight.
0: Yeah. Well, they're seeing their season just fade to black right before their eyes as Mobley gets another dunk.
1: From Donovan Mitchell.
0: And to stay with Donovan Mitchell, he's just kind of walking around right now. He's going to foul and get himself out of the game.
1: 29 assists for the Cavs, a postseason high off that assist, that lob to Mobley.
0: And 11 turnovers. That's the thing that they've been trying to limit as much as possible. And they came into this game going, we got to trust the pass. We got to stay away from the turnovers. We got to bring the force. They did all of that and more. Unbelievable.
1: And they lead 118-86 with 4 minutes to go in Game 7 here in Detroit.
0: Donovan Mitchell just came out and hugged Kenny Atkinson. He's going to hug all of his teammates.
1: Donovan Mitchell will get to the conference finals for the first time in his career.
0: He will. He will. Really interesting. And he didn't even need a monster performance from James Harden to do it. Only 9 points. Didn't even get in double figures, James Harden.
1: You know, Jalen Tyson just checked in for the Cavs. You know, he's a guy who's played a ton for them this season. I'm actually surprised the first time he's in the game.
0: He had a lot of good stretches this season. And really talented at his size, versatile, really smooth, too.
1: I did a game in Philly where he scored nearly 40 points. And his brother, obviously a top 10 NFL draft pick this year. It was kind of cool. He was playing in Toronto in a playoff game that day while his brother was being drafted. His brother was watching him on his iPad. And his Jalen of the Cavs hit a three while his brother was watching on his iPad literally within minutes.
0: Cool,
1: I'm talking about
0: that.
1: A minute or two later, he gets selected
0: by
1: New Orleans Saints.
0: That's awesome.
1: It was cool TV.
0: Yeah. To have that in the family like that. Now two professionals.
1: I mean, shout out to mom and dad, too, right? Come on.
0: And think of the conversations they can have as brothers. Like, you know, bouncing things off of each other. And Keon Ellis just fouled. It was like a frustration foul. They got remember Keon Ellis was in with Sacramento for a while?
1: And he was a guy that they used in the rotation at times when he first came.
0: Yeah, really solid defensively.
1: Yeah, and he can shoot. He can hit the three.
0: There's a lot of smiles over there on that Cavs bench right now.
1: They are a deep team.
0: They are.
1: There's no doubt. Like, a guy like Keon Ellis would play on a lot of teams.
0: That's what I'm saying.
1: Yeah. So two free throws there by Danis Jenkins. Thomas Bryant now checked in for the Cavs as he hands it off to Tomlin. We're going way down the roster here. Here's Jalen. Jalen Tyson. Thought about a three. He does hoist one. No good off his back foot. Holland with the rebound. 3 minutes to go still in this one. Tolu Smith gets it to Sasser, who launches for three. No good. Rebound Bryant.
0: Man, Pistons had to be coming into this game with a lot of confidence the way they played in game six.
1: Man, you think?
0: And to follow it up with this, it doesn't make any sense.
1: I mean, they laid it in big time. Bryant misses a three. Smith with the rebound. Danis Jenkins on the drive, throws up a wild shot. He'll get fouled as he drove into the paint.
0: It just shows you how powerful adjustments can be. And the Cavs made the last biggest one, which was to trust the pass, drive and dish, pass at the right times, know where the defense is, where the defense is coming from, stay away from the turnovers. You know, they got all the assists they needed.
1: Look, you can convince me the Cavs can win that next series. Now, will they? I don't know. I mean, the Knicks have played excellent basketball. I mean, they had three straight games where they won by over 25 points. Nobody has done that this postseason. So they've been as good as anyone in this postseason.
0: Yeah. Well, you know that they're going to be tough to guard when it comes to their ISOs. Like, they got two really talented attackers in Donovan Mitchell and James Harden. James Harden didn't have his best game, but like, just settling down, forget the X's and O's. Can you guard those two guys and keep those guys at bay?
1: And let me ask you this. For the Knicks, I think the real impetus for their success this playoffs is the fact that Karl Anthony Towns is finally feeling comfortable out there. That was a struggle all season long.
0: Right.
1: And by the way, it's not just putting the ball in the basket.
0: No.
1: He's getting like career-high assists in some of these playoff games.
0: Absolutely. Like, they're just keeping him involved. Sometimes play through him. Sometimes they can use him as a hub. A lot of times he likes to trail. You get like the high post area there, right about the top of the key, and he can kind of make decisions from there. He's got to be aggressive.
1: 2 minutes to go. Cavs with the ball. Tyson kicks it to the corner. Bryant for three. Bryant no good. Rebound Jenkins. Pistons under 2 minutes to go. They trail 118-92 here in game seven. Three ball on the way. Lanier no good. Off of Tolu Smith. Oh, no, it's a foul.
0: One thing that's...
1: Nope, they will say out of bounds.
0: Oh, there you go.
1: He threw up... I mean, Ben Taylor threw up two fingers.
0: Right.
1: So, either way, Lanier misses the jumper from the free throw line. Jenkins with the board on the offensive glass. Tolu Smith on the drive. Off the glass and in. 118-94 with just about 90 seconds to go in this one, mercilessly for the Pistons. Jalen Tyson on the left wing. Flips it to Bryant, gets it back now on the right elbow. Now back to Bryant, one more, and Bryant throws it away.
0: I was about to say, one thing that's evident for the Cavs is they can adjust to anything. They've seen a lot. They're pretty versatile offensively. Like, we've seen the Pistons try double teaming them, single covering them, fighting over screens. Not a ton of zone.
1: Another turnover for the Pistons. And the Cavs in transition. Keon Ellis finds Porter, dumps it off for Bryant, who somehow misses the layup, misses a second layup off a rebound, gets a third rebound. Porter gets it now, and he we'll finish the play there as Bryant shovels it to him.
0: Well, good on Bryant not to try to force it up a third time.
1: I mean, Thomas Bryant at times can be an adventure. Probably putting it mildly. Holland for three. No good. Rebound Porter. Porter played some interesting minutes and significant minutes for them in the regular season when they were injured as Keon Ellis hits a three.
0: Yep.
1: And it's interesting. He kind of plays, reminds me a little bit of like a Bruce Brown type, where he's going to rebound the ball really well. He plays like a big.
0: Absolutely.
1: And even though he's a guard. Three ball for Jenkins is short. Rebound Porter. The kick ahead to Tomlin. And he's going to come up with a tomahawk dunk. 22 seconds left. 125-94. Cavs leading against the Pistons. And this should do it. Sasser crosses the timeline. No, he's going to hoist. No good. And now Thomas Bryant will rebound it. You do have to get it across the midcourt stripe. They do to Keon Ellis. Ellis will hold. And you hear the Pistons PA thanking the crowd that stayed for a wonderful season. The one seed falls short, though. That'll do it. The Cleveland Cavaliers are moving on to the Eastern Conference Finals. They'll take on the New York Knicks. A final score for the Cavs. They win 125-94 in Detroit.
0: The result is surprising, but the way it happened is even more surprising. The Cavs just put it on the Pistons, really from the jump. And they came in, they made their adjustments, they trusted the pass, they got the assists, 31 assists on the night, only 13 turnovers. And you get a lot of garbage time in this one, and over 9 minutes left in the fourth quarter. The place is half empty, the fans are gone, a lot of them. You got to give the Cavs credit, man. They answered the bell. Game six, you didn't like their performance. It was a disappointing performance for them in game six. Made up for all of that in game seven. Wow.
1: Yeah, they were fantastic from wire to wire, really, in this one. Yeah. We've only had two lead changes. We had one tie at 13, and that was pretty much it.
0: That's it. And Donovan Mitchell set a great tone from the jump with his 26 points, but the bigs were wonderful tonight. Both over 20 points, rebounding machines. They were both a presence defensively, making everything tough on the Pistons to finish. And all the players are embracing, telling each other, good game. And you see this sportsmanship, but, man, you can tell the Pistons are super disappointed with themselves.
1: You see Donovan Mitchell. We're awaiting him. Giving love to Duncan Robinson, now Danis Jenkins. And Jared Allen is the interview with Cassidy Hubbard on Prime. Mitchell will join us momentarily as he gives a little more love to Danis Jenkins. But here's the thing. This Cavs team, as we talked about, when they made the trade for Harden, they were all in at that point.
0: They were.
1: And here they are. They're getting to the conference finals.
0: Well, it really helped Mitchell in that he was able to play off the ball a little more.
1: Yeah.
0: And take some pressure off of him. Even in game five, the game they won here, a lot of times it was James Harden on the left side and Donovan Mitchell on the other side. And James Harden's able to make a play, make the decision. If they double-team James Harden, you swing it around and you got the most important attacker, the most dangerous player on the other side of the floor. So it's a luxury to have. Donovan Mitchell's enjoying his time playing with James Harden. And he came out. Not a monster game for him, but he set the tone from the jump. A really good offensive game. He fought hard defensively, and you love what he gave you on both sides of the floor.
1: Yeah, 26, 8, and 7. And he's going around giving everybody a lot of love. I believe that is his significant other over there.
0: Yes.
1: That he's saying hello to at the moment.
0: Is that Coco Jones?
1: Hey, listen, man. You know, you get to the conference finals after 9 years. Like, you can take a victory lap a little bit.
0: You have to take this all in.
1: Yeah. Because this doesn't happen all the time, is what I would say.
0: He hasn't been able to taste this. You savor the moment. Well, talk to whoever you want to talk to. You've got a handshake with Coco Jones, the embrace. You love to see it. And he's, you know, had a long, decorated career, but he wants to win, man. These guys are super competitive. And, you know, he's got a nice rapport with Kenny Atkinson, James Harden, the rest of his teammates. I'm sure he loved what his bigs gave him tonight. They were just clicking on all cylinders tonight.
1: Yeah, they were fantastic. He was fantastic. 26 points, 8 assists, 7 rebounds on 12 of 22 shooting. I mean, he was exactly what you want from your superstar. Donovan Mitchell, George Sedano, Kalina Azubuike with you here on ESPN Radio. I was just mentioning your stat line, 26, 8, and 7. But I got to ask you this. You've had an illustrious 9-year career, 7-time All-Star, but you're heading to the conference finals for the first time. How does this feel?
2: There's a lot of emotion right now, but I think the biggest thing is just like, I think the biggest thing, man, we just collectively, like, I think we found, you know, something as a group. But, you know, I mean, it's a blessing. I can't overlook the fact that it's been 9 years. It's been my whole career without getting to this point, so that's a blessing. But we ain't got much time to celebrate, so we got to get right back to it.
0: You guys bought a massive Cleveland contingent here. That's
2: man, shout out to the Cavs fans. Like, they're everywhere. Yeah. This is nuts.
0: My goodness.
2: This is nuts.
0: Talk to me about the adjustment you guys made, because in game six, it seemed like the Pistons, a lot more single coverage. You guys were getting inside, but maybe sometimes the decision-making wasn't as good. Trust the pass was something that Kenny Atkinson told us tonight. You guys got 31 assists. You had 8 assists. You guys were getting inside when you wanted to, but then you were making the dish. You were making the right decisions, drawing the bigs over. What was that adjustment like for you and as a team?
2: I think the biggest thing in game six, you got to give them credit. They came out with more force. They played like it was their game seven and we did not. But at the end of the day, it's just about how do you respond. And you know this, right, playing in the league, like, it was a letdown. You know, game six was a letdown. We missed an opportunity, but, you know, fortunately, it's a seven-game series, and we had an opportunity to come out there and get another one on the road. But you got to give them credit. They're not going to go down without a fight. And for us to take that lump, right, to lose a game six on our home floor, that way, their crowd came on the road, and for us to come out here and respond was huge.
0: And to that point, you guys only had the 13 turnovers tonight. Is it just easier to take care of the ball when you're more aggressive? Like, what is it you think that helps you guys?
2: When you punch first, right? When you don't allow them, when you're not playing on your heels, I think that sets the tone. I think just being aggressive. And I think game six was kind of like a wake-up call in a sense, right? Like, understanding, like, hey, it's not just going to be sunshines and rainbows out here. Like, it's hard to beat a team 4 times in a row in general, let alone in a playoff series. And for us to come out that way was disappointing. But when you take care of the ball, when you come out with force, and they have to match it, you know, this is the result.
1: All right, Don, one last one for you. You guys made the trade. You bring in James Harden. You were welcoming to him. You brought in a guy to help you get to this point. What has he meant for you and this team?
2: Well, I mean, like, you just look, right? Like, it just allows everybody to kind of do what they do. You know, for me, being aggressive, you know, shout out to Thompson, hell of a defender, right? He's got to pick and choose who he guards. You know what I'm saying? So now we're able to get to the paint. Do you help off James? Do you help off me? Now Evan Mobley's downhill. There's more space. And then when you want to, when he wants to, he can get in the paint and make plays for others. So there's just so many different things that just him being on the basketball court alone, he doesn't have to take a shot. That just changes everything for us. And then when he does get downhill, does get to do whatever he does, man, it's working so far. We got to keep it going.
0: And one more thing. What can you say about Sam Merrill? What got into that guy?
1: He balled out.
0: Yeah. I mean, if he's playing like that, everything loosens up for you defensively, right?
2: That's my guy. We sit on the plane together. I've known him since my Utah days when he was at Utah State. I think the first thing I'm going to say to him is about damn time. He's a trooper, man. Like, you know, I think people label him as a shooter, but he does so many different things, right? He's taking charge, taking the elbow to the mouth, right, responding, like, getting into the paint. His gravity alone itself. But when he's making shots like that, man, what a tough team to beat.
1: Don, congratulations on
2: appreciate
1: the Game 7 win and going to the conference finals. We'll see you in the next
2: round.
1: See
2: you in New York. Yes,
3: great
2: sir.
3: Job,
1: yes, sir. There he is, Donovan Mitchell with us here on ESPN Radio. Palenna, any final thoughts?
0: Man, I'm so impressed with the Cavaliers. Like, they showed me something tonight, like, a lot of times, yeah, you're going to take your lumps, and adversity is going to come, and it's how you respond. How do you bounce back? The bounce back was so real for them tonight, and they came out with the appropriate force, led by that man, the guy you just heard from, Donovan Mitchell, the start of the game. You could tell the way, the bounce to his step. He was agile. He was fierce. He was aggressive. He was assertive, really, on both sides of the floor. And the rest of the team just followed his lead. And Jared Allen came out, and he was aggressive, and he was assertive. And Mobley and Sam Merrill came in off the bench. Guns blazing. He was handling. He was doing all. Like, he just got to the entire repertoire that a lot of people probably didn't even know he had. So I'm really impressed with them, and I'm even more excited to see what happens in the next series against the Knicks.
1: All right, that'll do it for us here. Our final score, Cavs win Game 7, 125-94. For Kalina Azubuki, producer Beth Faber, and engineer Al Rosenberg, I'm George Sedano. Now let's send it to Jim Basquiat in the studio for the postgame show.
4: All right, George, Kalina, thanks so much. Fitting that Donovan Mitchell's first trip to the conference finals will be against the New York Knicks, as he is a New Yorker, his father working in the New York Mets organization all these years. It'll be the 4 versus the 3 seed in the Eastern Conference Finals. That series gets started on Tuesday night from Madison Square Garden. The Knicks 2-1 against the Cavs this season. Home team having won all 3 games. 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
4: So we mentioned in the pregame, the Pistons had rallied from 3-1 down in the opening round, winning game 6 on the road and 7 convincingly at home against the Orlando Magic. In this series, previous 2 games coming into today, the road team having won convincingly. Cavs looking to keep that trend going. 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Well, Cleveland got a good sign in the opening quarter. The bigs, very active.
17: Merrill launches one. Air ball. Wade, though, comes up with the air ball. Gets it back to Mobley on the right wing. He hoists another 3, and this one goes down.
18: You talk about poise under pressure. The shot clock was still running down because Merrill shot an air ball. And Mobley's like, don't worry, I got us. I know how to handle grenades.
4: Yeah, Evan Mobley, 21 points, 12 rebounds, a plus 31 with him on the floor. Cavs up a half dozen. Then it's Donovan Mitchell playing beat the buzzer.
17: Cavs lead by 6, 4 seconds to go. Mitchell over half court, lets it fly, gets it off the glass and in. Donovan Mitchell hits a 3-pointer. The 6th of the quarter for the Cavs. Mitchell with 6 points.
4: Indeed, Donovan Mitchell, 6 points. 5 players hit for 5-plus in that opening quarter. Cavs up 31-23 after 1. And then second quarter going a 10-0 run.
17: Schroeder smells blood, drives, Nash dribble, kicks it to the corner. 3-ball for Merrill is good. 41-26 Cavs as they extend their lead to 15. A 10-0 run for Cleveland.
4: Man, Sam Merrill, that was his 3rd 3. He was just getting started.
17: Here comes Harden. Sees a double, now to Mobley. Up top on the right wing, hands it off to Merrill. Dribble handoff for 3. Merrill, the 4-point play attempt now coming up as he nails the 3. Gets fouled.
18: What has gotten into Sam Merrill?
4: Yeah, how about 15 first half points for him? That was a 3+1+17 in the advantage. Mitchell finishing touches, opening half.
17: Here's Mitchell weaving through traffic into the paint. Off the glass and in. Mitchell extends the lead to 20, and J.B. Bickerstaff has seen enough. He calls timeout. 55-35 Cavs with 2:53 to go in the second.
4: And the Cavs were up 64-47 at the break. Chip in Jared Allen there with 15 points as well. Detroit, 38% shooting. Tobias Harris, 0 of 5 from the floor. Second largest halftime deficit by a one seed in a game 7 since the 83-84 campaign, and it didn't get much better third quarter.
17: Mobley on the drive. Finds Allen in the paint. Allen turn around, tries to duck under, flips it up and good. Timeout Pistons as the lead is ballooned to 72-49. A 23-point lead.
4: At that point, up 23. At that point, Jared Allen had 23, 72-49. Donovan Mitchell, he did a little bit of everything.
17: Now flips it to Schroeder on the right wing, guarded by Harris. They get it back to Mitchell. Mitchell on the right wing on Harris. Step back three on the way. Mitchell, nothing but net. 95-69, up to 26 points here with the lead for the Cavs. Mitchell with 24.
18: And now Mitchell is styling on him, too, celebrating after that one. Got Tobias Harris again.
4: The blowout was in full effect. This play is showing the level of effort for one side versus the other.
17: Mitchell hangs, fires, misses, gets his own rebound and put back. And that right there explains the night for the Pistons. Donovan Mitchell is going in there, getting his own rebound and put back.
18: He's literally running circles around the Pistons. He's moving at a different speed right now.
4: It was 99-73 after three quarters. Fans started funneling out of Little Caesars Arena. This defense leading to offense for the visitors.
17: Back to Sasser. They dump it into Duren. Duren blocked from behind by Mobley, and he gets it back. Mobley gets it back from Duren. They kick it to the corner. Strus wide open for three. It's Strus! The Strus is loose. He buries a three.
18: It's too much.
4: Off the Mobley block, the Strus three, 114-80. Donovan Mitchell, he is on to the conference finals for the first time in his career. 125-94. Cleveland is a winner. They'll get the New York Knicks in the Eastern Conference Finals. Starts on Tuesday night from Madison Square Garden. This Jared Allen, 23 points. Also 23, as mentioned, for Sam Merrill off the bench. Mitchell led scores. They had four scores with 20 plus. He led him with 26 points in all. As the Cavaliers just from start to finish just dominated this game. He never got a resistance from the Pistons in this game 7. Coming up next in the NBA post game show, we'll hear from Jared Allen and size up the Western Conference Finals. 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
17: Now flips it to Schroeder on the right wing, guarded by Harris. They get it back to Mitchell. Mitchell on the right wing on Harris. Step back three on the way. Mitchell, nothing but net. 95-69, up to 26 points here with the lead for the Cavs. Mitchell with 24.
18: And now Mitchell is styling on him too, celebrating after that one. Got Tobias Harris again.
4: Jim Baskin back with the results of the AutoZone In the Zone poll question on who was in the zone for today's Game 7 matchup. That distinction belonged to Donovan Mitchell, 26.7 rebounds, 8 assists, reaching the conference finals for the first time in his career. Helped get the bigs involved as well. 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One of those bigs, Jared Allen, 23 points, 7 rebounds. It was Allen postgame with Prime Network's Cassidy Hubbard.
0: Jared, I think it's official, especially in these playoffs. Game 7, Jared Allen is real. How would you describe just the mentality you guys came into this game to just dominate on the road in Game 7?
2: We just knew that we had to get the job done. We knew that we had to bring a lot of force. This is a tough arena to win in. And we knew that every single possession, every single play was super important.
0: And look, you've been battling alongside Donovan Mitchell for a while now. What stood out to you about the way he steadied this group with his playmaking and scoring tonight?
2: He started out the game not trying to take it over, not trying to score every single basket. He started the game trying to distribute the ball. And I think that's huge for a leader like him, trying to get everybody else going and then getting himself going second.
0: Okay, so quick turnaround. Yeah. Madison Square Garden, the Knicks, the Eastern Conference Finals, Jared.
2: Absolutely.
0: After silencing this crowd here in Game 7, what are you expecting in that environment on Tuesday?
2: Yeah, we know it's going to be a loud environment. We know that their fans are incredible fans, crazy fans, but we know that we can do it. We came into an incredible arena like this and took over the game. We just have to do it again.
0: Lastly, Eastern Conference Finals. How does that feel?
2: Feels good. We're along this journey. Every step is a step further. We just have a job more to do.
4: 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Once again, the Cavs one-sided in Game 7 over the Pistons, 125-94. Our next broadcast is Game 1 in the West. Spurs and Thunder tomorrow night, 8 Eastern. 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I'm Jim Baskwell. 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
5: 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Merrill, sidestep three on the way. Merrill gets that one to drop. 88-69, Cavs. Merrill with 20 points.
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4: George Shadano and Kelena Azubuike with the call on ESPN Radio. Sam Merrill knocking down 5 threes, scores 23 off the bench. Donovan Mitchell with 26.7 rebounds and 8 assists and no turnovers. Cavs getting balanced scoring. They crushed the Pistons 125-94 in the decisive Game 7 as the Cavs advance to the East Finals, where they will face the Knicks. The Game 1 is on Tuesday night in New York on ESPN Radio and the app, with coverage starting at 7:30 Eastern. Thunder superstar Shea Gilgeous-Alexander winning the NBA MVP for the second straight season. He's only the fifth active player to be named MVP in consecutive seasons. The others are Nikola Jokic, who was runner-up this year. Others are LeBron James, Giannis Antetokounmpo, and Steph Curry. Hall of Famers to win back-to-back MVPs include Michael Jordan, Larry Bird, and Steve Nash. It's the first time since 2015 that a non-American wins the PGA Championship, as Englishman Aaron Rye wins the Wanamaker Trophy, his first major, taking the PGA Championship, finishing at 9-under, 3 ahead of Jon Rahm and Alex Smalley. Rory McIlroy ends up 5 shots back. Sunday Night Baseball in Seattle goes to the Padres. They pound the Mariners 8-3. Gavin Sheets with 2 home runs. Dodgers now win 5 in a row. They rout the Angels 10-1 in Anaheim.
3: Hey, it's your resident Super Bowl champ Chris Candy coming on Monday. From the NBA to the NHL playoffs to the PGA Championship, I'll react to it all in my Upon Further Review at 7 a.m. Eastern. 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

lopsided, honestly borderline offensive for a Game 7 kind of finish on the part of the Cleveland Cavaliers against the Detroit Pistons. A 31-point win, the largest win by Cleveland in its Game 7 history. And as mentioned, off to the Eastern Conference Finals for the first time since 2018. That was a second straight NBA Finals loss with LeBron on the roster. Now it's going to be Cavs and Knicks starting up Tuesday, less than 48 hours away, back here.

0: Game Night, ESPN Radio, the ESPN app, SiriusXM Channel 80, presented by Progressive Insurance with Justin Tinsley, Adam Kaufman. We got Gary Washburn joining us to talk through some NBA from the Boston Globe in the next hour. Looking forward to that. But right now, we're just trying to, honestly, Justin, I think, accept what we just witnessed, which I got to tell you real quick. I said offensive, and I think that's the word for it. I am offended by what we have got in some of these clinching games across the NBA. And I don't want to make this about the rest of the league because we will. I realize the game seven and what just happened is the topic at hand. But going back to round one, these are just the clinching games. The Lakers beat the Rockets to win that series by 20. We saw the Spurs beat the Trailblazers in their gentleman's sweep by 19. We saw the Pistons get by the Magic in a game seven by 22 points. Knicks over the Hawks, remember that? When they were up by like a billion points in the first half, won that game by 51 in their game six. Okay, so that was just back in round one. Since then, Knicks over the Sixers. We almost saw it again. They win by 30. Cavs Pistons just experienced it, 31. Spurs over the Timberwolves, 30. These are like back against the wall, must-win games. Yeah. What is this?
1: You know, just looking at the game from tonight and going off the trend that you just said, Adam, if you're a Cavs fan, you're like, screw all that. I love this. This was great. But from the basketball fan and watching the enjoyment of the game, hearing those scores read back to me by you, Adam, that's really startling. And it's unfortunate because what do we always say? The two best words in sports, game seven. But if you're watching a game seven where a team is down or they lose by 31 or 51 or 19, it takes away from the thrill of that moment. So you got to hope that if we're blessed enough to get close games and close closeout games in the Western and Eastern Conference Finals, that trend is bucked. But yeah, just this postseason alone, deciding games late in series have not lived up to the bill. But I didn't realize it was as dire as it was until you read it off to me, Adam. So I don't know whether to thank you or just log off right now.
0: It's been bad, man. It's been bad to stomach in some cases like tonight, a winner take all. In other cases, it was a game five. It was a game six. But it's still like, and the Hawks are really, you know, against the Knicks, the poster children for it, because it happened in back-to-back games with, again, season on the line, which is just such a terrible display and does lend credence to anyone who's like, I want to watch the Stanley Cup playoffs. Playoff hockey, it's incredible. Playoff basketball, it's kind of the same thing. And it is. You get, like, tonight's game was a game seven to go to the Eastern Conference Finals, and watching it from, let's just call it late first quarter, all the way to the end. You know what it felt like? A Thursday in November.
1: Yeah. You know what really irks me is this. Obviously, we talk about game seven. We want more competitive game sixes and certainly game sevens. But when I look at this, this is something that Detroit is going to have to remember all offseason into the start of next season in next fall. Tobias Harris, 0-6. Jalen Duren, 3-7. Kay Cunningham, 5-16. Asar Thompson, 2-7. Dennis Jenkins, 4-12. In a game seven with the Eastern Conference Finals on the line, Adam, no Pistons starter shot better than 50%. That's just unacceptable. And it should haunt you all offseason, because this is a team that is looking to take that next step. We've been talking about it all show already. And in a game seven, your starters have to come to play better than that, because your season is literally on the line, and now there are far more questions than answers in Motor City.
0: Cade Cunningham, minus 32 in this game.
1: Ooh.
0: 13 points, 5 of 16 shooting, 0-7 from 3, got to the free throw line 3 times in his 37 minutes. I mean, I can't say I'm surprised by that box score, given the outcome of the game.
1: Yeah.
0: But I never would envision Cade not going for at least 20, 25 points, knowing what was on the line. And the one seed, the 60-win regular season Pistons.
1: Yeah.
0: Most people felt, I mean, never mind the fact that the Pistons were favored by 4.5 points in this game. Most people just believed, hey, it's the better team. It's the more reliable team. This is the group that's going to find a way to advance. Didn't happen. Pistons coach J.B. Bickerstaff spoke after the game.
2: J.B., just how disappointing was tonight's effort?
3: It's not the effort, right? And I'm not disappointed in these guys in the least bit. You know, obviously not the way we would have liked it to gone, but I'll never be disappointed in their effort. They gave us what they had. The Cavs just outplayed us tonight, and you give them credit for it.
4: Coach, I'm alone, Sam Lyon. What is your biggest takeaway about this team with everything that you guys accomplished this season?
3: This team is awesome, and they're a special group of guys. You know, I couldn't be more appreciative of how they allow us to coach them, work with them every single day, the spirit they carry, their willingness to grow, their willingness to sacrifice. And it's a special group. And, again, I can't be more thankful than to be a part of this and to be able to work with these guys.
5: JB, defense has been the name of the game for you guys this season. What did you feel like was missing, and particularly, you know, defending the post against Allen?
3: I mean, it was more like, you know, he got the ball in his spots off the glass and things like that. But we knew, you know, they had X-factor guys that had the ability to contribute. It's not just, you know, not that he's an X-factor, he's an all-star, but like, you know, Sam Merrill early in the game, you know, Jared Allen, you know, on the boards and playing. So we knew it was going to be a tough series and a tough test for us. But just like we did last year, we'll learn from it. You know, we'll put it in our pocket. We'll get better from it. And next year we'll grow and be a better team.
6: JB, in the third quarter, the cameras had you there talking to your team, and you said, we've got to find our competitive spirit. You told your team that. Why wasn't that there tonight? Why do you, you know, where do you think that?
3: Well, I think we had gotten down. And when we got down, you know, we started trying to figure out other ways to win the game instead of, you know, who we've been. And I just wanted to make the point to the guys, you know, that we do it the way that Pistons do it. And we had to find that in order to give ourselves a chance.
7: Did you feel like Cleveland, since they had lost last game, brought a desperation that you guys couldn't necessarily match tonight?
3: No, I mean, they're a good team. I mean, they're a talented team, you know. And, you know, I thought their talent was clicking tonight. You know, I thought they were better defensively tonight than they were previous games in the series. So I just give them credit. You know, they won the game tonight.
0: Man, it feels like only a few years ago, Justin, we had to listen to Bickerstaff post-game giving these same monologues or responses after Cavaliers series losses. And yet here we are, obviously, on the other side with it being the Pistons. What'd you take away from what the coach had to say?
1: I think what JB was trying to say that he probably really didn't want to say in front of the media is that the question marks that this Pistons team had in the regular season really showed their heads in the postseason. Again, the lack of the second score, we've been talking about that. They're sometimes inconsistency to create in the half-court offense. And the big question about this team was, if you shut down Cade, does the rest of the snake just die with it? You know, and I think we got our answer here. They barely got by Orlando in the first round. We remember that. I know you said the Game 7 was lopsided, but that was an ugly series for Detroit in a lot of cases. And we saw those flaws emerge in that first round. So I think this is a coach who understands this is a big postseason for them. They have a lot of questions financially, but they have to figure out what the next step is for the fit of this team. And I think that's what Coach Bickerstaff is going to have to address almost immediately with the draft coming up as well.
0: So looking ahead to next year, just very quickly, and I realize that the Pistons are, you know, less the priority right now than the Cavaliers advancing, but Cade we know is back, and I'm just talking about all this barring trades because we don't know, but in terms of contract and payroll, Duncan Robinson, Isaiah Stewart, Caris LeVert, Ausar Thompson, Ron Holland, Paul Reed, Marcus Sasser, all these guys are going to be back. Now, we don't know about the future for Tobias Harris, who again is your second most reliable scoring option, which is kind of a sad state of affairs. A UFA, Kevin Huerter, an unrestricted free agent as well. Jalen Duren, who, as we discussed, could be in line for a quarter billion dollars restricted free agent. Javonte Green, the list goes on. We were talking about this a little bit before the show, even before we came on the air. If you're the Pistons, or a Pistons fan, and you're dreaming big, but within the scope of reality. You're just going, you know, it's let's call it a realistic pipe dream, if that's not an oxymoron. Who's the fit? Who's the guy that you want?
1: You know, we were having a conversation about this before the show aired, and I got to shout out my boy, Javon. He put this bug in my ear. I would really like to see, if we're playing armchair GM for a second, right? I would really like to see a pairing of Cade Cunningham and Devin Booker. I don't know how that works with, you know, trade picks and salary cap, but I think that's the type of piece that they need to put around Cade Cunningham if this team is actually serious about moving to the conference finals and beyond.
0: Booker is in the midst of a 5-year, $317 million supermax contract with the Suns through the 29-30 season. So, you know, clearly, obviously, they could trade him. And the Suns, I don't know if they would, in that the Suns, well, it's a lot of money, no doubt about it. I mean, guys get, what, he's making $70 million a year, basically. But he, yeah. You know, the Suns also vastly, in my mind, overachieved this past season. They were, I mean, that should have been, on paper, one of the worst teams in the entire NBA. And instead, we saw them in the playoffs. Sure, they flamed out. They were greatly overmatched, but they were there, which means something. So, you know, again, not going to worry about the Phoenix Suns right now, but it's an interesting name, I agree with you, in terms of someone that could, if even remotely available, be on the Pistons' radar that, right. You know, again, could just give you some semblance of reliable scoring when Cade doesn't have it. And Cade did not have it in the elimination game, and it showed across the entire roster. But again, it's the Cavaliers that advance. They will face the Knicks. What should we expect in that series? Finally, Donovan Mitchell out of round two. We got more on the way here on Game Night on ESPN Radio and the ESPN app.
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22: Now flips it to Schroeder on the right wing, guarded by Harris. They get it back to Mitchell. Mitchell on the right wing on Harris. Step back three on the way. Mitchell, nothing but net. 95-69, up to 26 points here with the lead for the Cavs. Mitchell with 24.
23: And now Mitchell is styling on him. He's celebrating after that one. Got Tobias Harris again.
24: You know what? I don't even care that we didn't hear from with that call on ESPN Radio. Just knowing that that's instrumental from DMX, Justin's good enough for me.
1: Hey, look, I loved it. What was that? What do I do?
24: No, oh, yeah. No, this was, what I do. Shorty, we be living it up.
25: Living it up.
1: Yeah, that's Ja Rule, living it up, yeah. Ja Rule.
24: Oh, Ja Rule, not DMX. Shoot.
1: Yeah.
24: Well, now I'm upset. Now I'm upset with myself.
1: Yeah.
24: I think this is 2004?
1: Feels right. Feels like, yeah. I can see my, driving around in my car just out of college. Windows down. Ja a little too loud. Ja and Ashanti. Mm-hmm. Yeah, it could have been. So listen, for all the talk with Donovan Mitchell, and Mitchell to his credit, unlike Cade, Donovan responded here in this must-win game for Cleveland to get himself and his team out of the Eastern Conference semifinals. I screamed that if this team is going to win today, don't point fingers at Harden. Harden's 36. Don't say Mobley needs to carry you. Donovan Mitchell needs to be the guy. He needs to go out there, and I almost don't even care how efficient it is or isn't. He needs to take more than 20 shots. He needs to score 25-plus points. And the reality was, maybe they didn't even need all of it, but he got to 26, 10 of 22. It's more of a facilitator than I would have expected, plus 17 here in this one. The guy really, though, Justin, that we should be just, bowing at the altar to is Jared Allen. In his 25 minutes, dude goes for 23 points, 7 rebounds, shot 57%. That's the Game 7 performance against the Pistons. You know what he did in Game 7 this year against the Raptors? 22 points, 19 rebounds, 3 blocks, couple steals, and he shot 64%. Who thunk it that Jared Allen was the secret weapon for Cleveland? Jared Allen has been not so sneakily consistent for Cleveland this postseason. I really like the basketball that he's playing right now, which is going to make that matchup with Karl Anthony Towns all the more interesting. So you have to give Jared Allen his credit. He's played some great basketball, but yes, when you talk about Cleveland Cavaliers basketball, you're talking about a franchise that quite literally made its first major postseason impact moment this century that didn't involve LeBron James. That's what we're talking about here. This mm-hmm. is a franchise that is looking to turn the corner in its postseason identity that doesn't involve, that guy, right? So you got to give Donovan Mitchell his credit. He is finally in the conference finals, and you have to know that he is excited about playing his hometown New York Knicks in the Eastern Conference Finals. So we're going to get to see Donovan Mitchell in the Garden with a trip to the NBA Finals on the line. So when you talk about these moments in the playoffs and you talk about these players that know they need to advance to the next round so they can quiet some chatter, which is why it's almost probably deafening for a player like Joel Embiid. That's another story for another time. But I'm honestly happy for Donovan Mitchell. He played great in game seven. He's had some big moments this series, obviously, with the big second half earlier in the series. So he understands that that is a monkey off of his back that I'm sure he has to feel good about. But now you get one monkey off your back and you have a huge hurdle in front of you, which is the New York Knicks, who have been playing some of the best postseason basketball that we've seen from anybody this year. So they have a tall task ahead of them, but you got to give them credit where credit is due. They are in the Eastern Conference Finals, and there are some guys that are playing some really good basketball on that team. And we just mentioned them here in this segment.
0: You know, as really good, as solid, as up to the moment as Donovan Mitchell was and had to be, a lot of what he did wasn't in garbage time per se, but the game, you know, because a lot of it was second quarter, third quarter, but the game was in hand because they got off to just such a strong start. They were up 31-22 at the end of one. It was 64-47 at halftime. For all the praise for Mitchell, for Allen, I know we kind of joked about it, but I'm not sure we're actually giving enough credit, enough, superlatives for Sam Merrill. Because Sam Merrill, off the bench, what do you have, 15, 16 points when his team was up?
1: Yeah.
0: 18 or 20 relatively early, midway through the second quarter. Only guy at the time for Cleveland in double figures in scoring. Like, without Sam Merrill's just boost right out of the gate, this might be a different game. I'm not saying Cleveland loses, but it looks different.
1: No. Adam, this is our first show together, so I want to introduce you to something. It's called the 2-1-1 theory. I don't know if you've ever heard this, but this is my theory on postseason basketball. You got to get four wins in a series. Two of those wins come from your best player. One of those wins comes from your second best player. That fourth win comes from a role player, your third best player, but it comes at the most opportune time. When you look at Game 7 of this series against the Detroit Pistons, Game 7 will forever be known in Cleveland Cavaliers lore as the Sam Merrill game. That was absolutely his game on the road, had a big moment to help his team advance to the Eastern Conference Finals. You got to give Sam Merrill his credit. So within the 2-1-1 theory lexicon, Sam Merrill, come to the stage. I don't have a trophy for you right now, but you earned it. They don't win that game. They don't stretch that lead early without Sam Merrill.
0: He can at least stand up on a podium or something like that, pretend he's got a medal to hold.
1: There you go.
0: Fair or unfair? And you'll have to tell me, maybe we carry it over into, you know, later in the show. I have just always looked at the Cavaliers as a team that, you know, they're like the Hawks of a decade or so ago, 15 years ago, just like, hey, great regular season team. They're not going to do anything, get over the hump in the playoffs. And to your point, the Knicks are playing so well. I still don't buy it. I don't buy the Cleveland Cavaliers that this is going to be a real fight against the New York Knicks. I want your thoughts on that, obviously, when we come on back. We got a full hour to go. Gary Washburn's going to join us a little bit later on. We're going to talk SGA and the MVP again. It's game night on ESPN Radio, the ESPN app, and SiriusXM Channel 80.
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28: John Ryder, the winner take all game seven of the East semifinals in Detroit was one-sided as the Cavaliers throttled the Pistons 125-94. Donovan Mitchell with a game high 26 points along with 6 rebounds and 8 assists. Jared Allen and Evan Mobley combined for 44 points and 19 rebounds as the Cavs move on to take on the Knicks in the East finals with game one on Tuesday night in New York. On ESPN Radio and the app with coverage starting at 7:30 Eastern. Before the game, Shai Gilgeous-Alexander was named the NBA MVP for the second straight season. The Thunder superstar credits his upbringing for his success.
29: You know, growing up, my parents made sure that I was a big dreamer. Like, they were nothing was out of the realm. We just had to make sure that if we wanted it, we really went after it. And I think that message being first and foremost, and me growing up as a kid, allowed me to go after what I want, essentially, in the year today.
28: SGA winning back-to-back MVPs and does it in a landslide. Nikola Jokic was runner-up, followed by Victor Wembanyama. The surprise winner of the PGA Championship at long odds, it's Aaron Rye from England at 9-under, holding off Jon Rahm and Alex Smalley, who finished 3 back. It's Rye's first major title and his second PGA Tour win of his career. In the WNBA, the Fever down the storm, 89-78 at Indiana. Caitlin Clark with 21.7 rebounds and 10 assists. And the Aces edged the Dream in Atlanta, 85-84. Chelsea Gray, go-ahead jumper with 3 seconds left. Baseball, Mets over the Yankees, 7-6 in 10 innings.
30: 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From the NBA to the NHL playoffs to the PGA Championship, I'll react to it all in my Upon Further Review at 7 a.m. Eastern. 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
8: 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We've hit prime season for college graduations. We're also winding down the spring seasons. Fourth seed Virginia winning the men's tennis championship, beating Texas, which was the 2 seed for Virginia. Seventh men's tennis title all since 2013. The ACC now has 6 team titles this academic year. The NC State women's cross country, Florida State women's soccer, Virginia women's swimming and diving, Notre Dame men's and women's fencing. ACC could add to that. Baseball still has the road to Omaha. Softball charting its way to Oklahoma City. And the ACC still represented. Duke is one of the 16 teams still standing after this weekend's regionals. But of those 16 teams remaining, 9 are from the SEC, including Alabama, the top seed in the tournament, which outscored its opponents 20-0 this regional weekend. They sweep the regional without allowing a run. ESPN analyst Tara Henry and Tori Vidalis.
9: They're deep, right? And they can rely on each other throughout the tournament. When you get into postseason, it is so much more about a staff mentality moving forward in this game because of how offensive-minded our sport has become. And now that Alabama has 2 big arms, really 3 if you count Kalen Pelosi, another freshman who's really come and eat up some innings for Alabama, but they allow each other to rest and be a little bit more fresh for this postseason run, and that's what they've been able to do all season. So just playing off of each other and also learning from one another, pushing one another, because anytime you have somebody that's just as good, if not better than you, it makes you want to get that much better every time you show up to that field.
10: I agree with you, Tori, and I also think when you take a look at Alabama, this offense has been really, really impressive. And also, you mentioned the freshman class and Vic Bowden. How about Anna Roman and Ambry Taylor as well? But we saw Jenna Young get it done today, and then Audrey Vandegrift hitting the long ball. That is production up and down the lineup. And heading into a super regional, that is something that Patrick Murphy loves to see from his team. When you've got pitching, you've got an offense, you can go.
9: Yeah, and how about Jenna Young with 2 home runs? We're used to seeing the Brooke Wells, yes, the Alexis Papillo, but the freshmen stepping up, and the speedsters too. This team is just athletic and deep, and they can swing it.
8: Alabama getting LSU in the super regionals, 1 of 3 supers featuring SEC against SEC. UCLA is also headed to the super regionals off a milestone moment.
11: Man, nobody's ever done it.
12: Oh, just goosebumps still in my arms.
8: UCLA beating South Carolina 15-1 run rule. Megan Grant 89 homers in her career, 40 of them this season. That's an all-time record.
11: Megan, what does it feel like to hit 40 home runs in a season?
13: I mean, it's surreal. When I first started, I did not think, you know, I would ever get to this point, but I guess the hard work pays off, you know.
8: UCLA gets UCF in the Super Regionals next weekend. SportsCenter All Night, ESPN Radio. Speaking of action on the diamond, in New York, Mets and Yankees. Yankees take a 6-3 lead to the bottom of the ninth, but...
14: First pitch, breaking ball hit deep to left field. It's down the line. It's hooking. It is a home run! Tie game! Tie game! Tyrone Taylor tucks it just inside the foul pole. Down the left field line. It's a three-run homer. The Mets have tied it. Down to their last out here in the bottom of the ninth inning.
8: Well, that ties it up, and so it was on to the tenth. Yankees don't score in the top half, and in the home half,
15: 0-1. Chopper over the bounce toward the middle of the infield. Runner coming home. There's no play. Simeon scores. Game over. The Maine Mets, one comeback at a time, have won the series. They win this one in 10, 7-6.
8: Mets' fourth walk-off win this season. 880 ESPN New York, 7-6 in 10. Yankees' fifth walk-off loss this season. Third straight series loss. They finished 2-7 over their nine-game road trip. Outfielder Aaron Judge.
16: We're a couple close games, but, you know, just about finishing the job. You know, a couple games here where, you know, we got to close it out, or, you know, some games and extras that we got to, you know, get a couple runs across and just don't get the job done. So the boys are playing hard, though. That's, I think, the biggest thing. These guys are playing tough. They're making the plays they need to, but just coming up a little bit short.
8: Yankees losing in 10 after giving up the game-tying three-run homer with two outs in the ninth inning. Yankees 9 blown saves this season. They're most within the first 50 games of a season since 2007. Manager Aaron Boone, concerned about that bullpen?
17: No, I think they're all capable of getting big outs, and they have throughout this year. We just had a terrible road trip where we certainly had some tough ones. That's part of it. We got to, you know, get after it tomorrow.
8: Milwaukee, Baltimore, and the Mets on that road trip. The Chicago matchup on Sunday also went 10 innings.
18: Tying run at third. Caro hits a fly ball out in the deep left center field. It's back there.
8: ESPN 1000, White Sox with the 9-8 win in 10, their first walk-off homer since 2024. Their first walk-off homer against the Cubs since 2003. White Sox get the win. They are 7-1 since May 9th, their best record in an 8-game span this season. Well, we went 7, and it's now final. That's next. SportsCenter All Night. It's ESPN Radio.
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0: 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One more time now, y'all. Come on.
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2: Aaron Rye with a final round 65 on Sunday captures the PGA Championship, his first major. SGA wins his second straight NBA MVP. Conference finals are set. Spurs, Thunder get underway tonight, Tuesday. It's the Knicks and the Cavs.
3: That'll do it. The Cleveland Cavaliers are moving on to the Eastern Conference Finals. They'll take on the New York Knicks. A final score for the Cavs. They win 125-94 in Detroit.
4: The result is surprising, but the way it happened is even more surprising.
2: 125-94. Cavs becoming the third team in NBA history to win a Game 7 on the road by at least 30. Pistons bow out as the top seed, failing to make the Eastern Conference Finals. Cavaliers, backed by Donovan Mitchell, 26 points, 8 assists, 6 rebounds. Jared Allen had 23 points, spoke with NBA on Prime.
5: Jared, I think it's official, especially in these playoffs. Game 7, Jared Allen is real. How would you describe just the mentality you guys came into this game to just dominate on the road in Game 7?
6: We just knew that we had to get the job done. We knew that we had to bring a lot of force. This is a tough arena to win in. And we knew that every single possession, every single play was super important.
5: And look, you've been battling alongside Donovan Mitchell for a while now. What stood out to you about the way he steadied this group with his playmaking and scoring tonight?
6: He started out the game not trying to take it over, not trying to score every single basket. He started the game trying to distribute the ball. And I think that's huge for a leader like him, trying to get everybody else going and then getting himself going second.
5: Okay, so quick turnaround. Yeah. Madison Square Garden, the Knicks, the Eastern Conference Finals, Jared.
6: Absolutely.
5: After silencing this crowd here in Game 7, what are you expecting in that environment on Tuesday?
6: Yeah, we know it's going to be a loud environment. We know that their fans are incredible fans, crazy fans, but we know that we can do it. We came to an incredible arena like this and took over the game. We just have to do it again.
5: Lastly, Eastern Conference Finals. How does that feel?
6: Feels good. We're along this journey. Every step is a step further. We just have a job more to do.
2: Jared Allen with 23. Sam Merrill had 23 as well on 7 of 10 shooting. Game 7 turns into a 31-point road rout for the Cavs. And you heard it here on ESPN Radio. George Sedano, Kalena Azubuike had the call for us. George?
3: Jay, thank you so much. Kalena, the Cavs came in here in a hostile building. This place had energy to begin with here in Detroit. They shut it down pretty quick with nearly a wire-to-wire victory.
4: From the jump, they came out, and you could tell by the way Donovan Mitchell was moving and grooving. He was aggressive and assertive. And Jared Allen came out. He was aggressive and assertive from the jump. You heard it. They are all talking about force. Donovan Mitchell was talking about the force and aggression that they played with, the sense of urgency. They had it. They didn't have it in Game 6. They had it tonight. They made up for it. They took care of the ball a lot of the game. Only 13 turnovers, 31 assists. We were talking about them trusting the pass. They made the adjustment. Get inside. Get in the paint. Make the right decision. Draw the help in. Draw Durant in. Dish it off to his man. A lot of times they're making the Pistons bigs look crazy tonight because they're coming over to help. A lot of times they're in the air alone, jumping at them, and the Cavs are making the right pass. They're finishing inside. They got 58 points in the paint, and the Pistons, throughout these playoffs and elimination games, one thing they've done so well is limit the opponent points in the paint. They weren't able to do that tonight because their point of attack defense broke down. Their on-ball defense kind of broke down. They weren't able to keep guys in front of them. The Cavs were driving by them. They were dishing. They were making all the right reads, all the right decisions, and they shot the ball well. And Sam Merrill played incredibly well, knocking down threes.
3: Before we get to the conference finals matchup in the East, 30 seconds on the Pistons season and what you think their offseason

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1: 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We've hit prime season for college graduations. We're also winding down the spring seasons. Fourth seed Virginia winning the men's tennis championship, beating Texas, which was the two seed for Virginia. Seventh men's tennis title all since 2013. The ACC now has six team titles this academic year. The NC State women's cross country, Florida State women's soccer, Virginia women's swimming and diving, Notre Dame men's and women's fencing. ACC could add to that. Baseball still has the road to Omaha. Softball charting its way to Oklahoma City. And the ACC still represented. Duke is one of the 16 teams still standing after this weekend's regionals. But of those 16 teams remaining, nine are from the SEC, including Alabama, the top seed in the tournament, which outscored its opponents 20-0 this regional weekend. They sweep the regional without allowing a run. ESPN analyst Tara Henry and Tori Vidalis.
2: They're deep, right? And they can rely on each other throughout the tournament. When you get into postseason, it is so much more about a staff mentality moving forward in this game because of how offensive-minded our sport has become. And now that Alabama has two big arms, really three if you count Kalen Pelosi, another freshman who's really come and eat up some innings for Alabama, but they allow each other to rest and be a little bit more fresh for this postseason run, and that's what they've been able to do all season. So just playing off of each other and also learning from one another, pushing one another, because anytime you have somebody that's just as good, if not better than you, it makes you want to get that much better every time you show up to that field.
3: I agree with you, Tori, and I also think when you take a look at Alabama, this offense has been really, really impressive. And also, you mentioned the freshman class and Vic Bowden. How about Anna Roman and Ambry Taylor as well? But we saw Jenna Young get it done today, and then Audrey Vandegrift hitting the long ball. That is production up and down the lineup, and heading into a super regional, that is something that Patrick Murphy loves to see from his team. When you've got pitching, you've got an offense, you can go.
2: Yeah, and how about Jenna Young with two home runs? We're used to seeing the Brooke Wells, yes, the Alexis Papillo, but the freshmen stepping up, and the speedsters too. This team is just athletic and deep, and they can swing it.
1: Alabama getting LSU in the super regionals, one of three supers featuring SEC against SEC. UCLA is also headed to the super regionals. Off a milestone moment.
4: I mean, here I go, not fearing what'll happen. Dang. 40 home runs in a season.
5: And
4: nobody's ever done it.
5: Oh, just goosebumps still in my arms.
1: UCLA beating South Carolina 15-1 run rule. Megan Grant, 89 homers in her career, 40 of them this season. That's an all-time record.
4: Megan, what does it feel like to hit 40 home runs in a season?
6: I mean, it's surreal. When I first started, I did not think, you know, I would ever get to this point, but I guess the hard work pays off, you know.
1: UCLA gets UCF in the Super Regionals next weekend. SportsCenter All Night, ESPN Radio. Speaking of action on the diamond, in New York, Mets and Yankees. Yankees take a 6-3 lead to the bottom of the ninth, but
7: first pitch, breaking ball hit deep to left field. It's down the line. It's hooking. It is a home run! Tie game! Tie game! Tyrone Taylor tucks it just inside the foul pole. Down the left field line. It's a three-run homer. The Mets have tied it down to their last out here in the bottom of the ninth inning.
1: Well, that ties it up, and so it was on to the 10th. Yankees don't score in the top half, and in the home half,
8: 0-1. Chopper over the mound toward the middle of the infield. Runner coming home. There's no play. Simeon scores. Game over. The Maine Mets, one comeback at a time, have won the series. They win this one in 10, 7-6.
1: Mets' fourth walk-off win this season. 880 ESPN New York, 7-6 in 10. Yankees' fifth walk-off loss this season. Third straight series loss. They finished 2-7 over their nine-game road trip. Outfielder Aaron Judge.
9: There were a couple close games, but, you know, it's just about finishing the job. You know, a couple games here where, you know, we got to close it out, or, you know, some games and extras that we got to, you know, get a couple runs across and just don't get the job done. So the boys are playing hard, though. I think the biggest thing is guys are playing tough. They're making the plays they need to, but just coming up a little bit short.
1: Yankees losing in 10 after giving up the game-tying three-run homer with two outs in the ninth inning. Yankees 9 blown saves this season. They're most within the first 50 games of a season since 2007. Manager Aaron Boone concerned about that bullpen?
10: No, I think they're all capable of getting big outs, and they have throughout this year. We just had a terrible road trip where we certainly had some tough ones. That's part of it. We got to, you know, get after it tomorrow.
1: Milwaukee, Baltimore, and the Mets on that road trip. The Chicago matchup on Sunday also went 10 innings.
11: Tying run at third. Caro hits a fly ball out in the deep left center field. It's back there. It is gone! Edgar Caro wins it! Shut up!
1: ESPN 1000. White Sox with the 9-8 win in 10. Their first walk-off homer since 2024. Their first walk-off homer against the Cubs since 2003. White Sox get the win. They are 7-1 since May 9th, their best record in an 8-game span this season. Well, we went 7, and it's now final. That's next. SportsCenter All Night. It's ESPN Radio.
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0: On the run, Triolo won't get it. It'll one-hop the fence. Bohm is in. Marsh is coming in. Garcia's around at third base. A two-run double for Bryson Stott, and the Phillies lead it 5-0.
1: Sports Radio 94 WIP. Phillies go on to a 6-0 shutout of the Pirates. They're 16-5 since April 25th. Second-best win percentage in baseball during that span. But on Sunday, they got to Paul Skenes. Skenes went 5 innings. Gave up 6 hits and 5 earned runs, tied for the most earned runs in his career.
2: Just didn't execute a few pitches, and they did a good job there, so yeah, I'll have to rewatch it. I just didn't execute a few pitches, and they got to him.
3: How challenging is it to navigate a lineup of that caliber?
2: It's challenging, but it's the big leagues. You know, every lineup's good, so yeah, I just got to execute a little more consistently.
4: How have you felt that this team has responded to the doses of adversity you guys have had so far this year?
2: Yeah, I'm not worried about it. I think it's probably a good time for an off day, but yeah, I think we're in a good spot going into, you know, this next stretch, and not worried about how we'll respond at all.
1: Paul Skenes roughed up on Sunday. Pirates have a 3-game losing streak, second longest streak this season. They did have a 5-game losing streak at the end of April. Padres and Mariners in the Sunday night game.
5: Here comes the 1-1. Ball drilled deep right field. Going! Gone! Another long homer for Gavin Sheets. Destroyed to right field. 404 feet, his second homer of the game. Pitch in France serves one out towards shallow center. Rodriguez has to play it on a bounce. Merrill is in. Laureano racing around third. And France with a 2-out, 2-run single. 7-0 Padres. A 5-run sixth inning for San Diego.
1: Rough afternoon for the Mariners. ESPN Radio with the call. Padres an 8-3 win. Mariners are one hit. Padres 28-18 on the season. Half game back of the Dodgers for first place in the National West. 3-game series against the Dodgers coming up starting today in San Diego. Padres picking up their third sweep of the season. Diamondbacks an 8-6 win against the Rockies. Corbin Carroll 2-for-4. 2 homers, 3 RBI, en route to the victory. The Orioles and Nationals.
6: The pitch from Michaelis. Swinging a high fly ball. Deep right field. Wood stops at the wall. That'll do it. Orioles strike again. Their third home run of the afternoon is a sizzler over the wall in right field. And the first of the season for Colton Cowser.
1: WBAL. Orioles go on to a 7-3 win over the Nats. Orioles' third game this season with at least 3 homers. Blue Jays beat the Tigers 4-1. Vlad Guerrero Jr. 2-for-4 with his third homer of the season. Braves an 8-1 rout of the Red Sox. Sports Center all night, ESPN Radio.
7: The Pittsburgh Steelers and Aaron Rodgers have reached agreement on a 1-year deal worth up to $25 million.
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1: 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Right decision for the Steelers? Earlier on ESPN Radio are Matt Jones and Myron Metcalf.
10: It feels like the only decision to me. You know, I think a lot of people who are disappointed, it's like, where do you turn? It's a terrible free agent market. The only really quality player available in a trade was Kyler Murray and Tua. So I don't know. I think it says more about the fact that they just don't believe in Mason Rudolph, Drew Aller, or Will Howard yet, you know, and they feel like Mike McCarthy.
11: First of all, when you say Mason Rudolph yet, he's been there 10 years.
10: Like that.
11: And he has, yet, picked over, he has been picked over so many times. Like, poor Mason Rudolph. Yeah. They just go out on the street and try to find somebody to start over him. He's like the woman that's like, are you going to keep coming back to me? And, you know, I mean, poor. Yeah. But anyway, go ahead.
10: Yeah, they still have a guy behind Aaron Rodgers that they trust. And if you're Mike McCarthy, you feel like you have a familiar face. Maybe that pairing works out. So I get why you do it. I don't know what else they would have done. What's the other option?
11: Well, there isn't another option. I mean, you're right. I mean, the other option would be go sign Kyler Murray. You know, is that an upgrade? Maybe, but you can't just sign Kyler Murray for 1 year. You're committing to him for at least two or three. And I can understand how you would decide, I don't want to be in the Kyler Murray business. Well, Aaron Rodgers, the things that I was most worried about with Aaron Rodgers, he kind of didn't have that happen last year. I mean, he wasn't particularly great, but he also didn't blow the team up. So I guess the theory is he'll just not blow the team up for another year. And Mike McCarthy, maybe he gets, I don't know what he's going to get out of him that anybody else would, but you're just basically signing up for another year of mediocrity. They're not going to be a contender. And, you know, you fired Mike Tomlin and you're probably going 9-8 again.
1: 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Aaron Rodgers, 1 year deal, worth up to $25 million, is expected to include a base salary between $22 and $23 million. Sports Center All Night continues. 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
1: 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Super regional action next weekend on ESPN. 9 of the 16 teams from the SEC. 6 could reach Oklahoma City. There will be a minimum of 3. 3 of the super regionals are SEC against SEC. Texas, meanwhile, gets Arizona State. Longhorns outscoring their opponents 25-1 this season.
0: Best part of Texas's game right now is...
2: That's a toss-up, honestly.
0: There may not even be an answer.
2: What's funny is we've talked so much about Texas and the lull that they've had in April, so it's amazing to see them come out. The reigning national champions, might I add, they know what it takes to get to the World Series, and yeah. They know what it takes to win it. And I think behind the arm of Teagan Kavan and now an offense that is suddenly finding their stride again, I don't know which one you'd pick.
1: Longhorns outscored their opponents 25-1 this weekend. Super Regionals next weekend on ESPN. Twins a 5-4 win over the Brewers on Sunday. Brewers stranding the tying run at third in the ninth inning. Rays double up the Marlins 6-3. Rays third time winning 30 of their first 45 games of the season. 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As for Sunday's top sounds, John Ryder.
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1: Thanks, Jay. We start with a winner take all game 7 of the East Semis in Detroit, and defense leading to offense for the Cavs as they won in convincing fashion. George Sedano and Kalena Azubuike with the call on ESPN Radio.
4: Back to Sasser. They dump it into Duren. Duren blocked from behind by Mobley, and he gets it back. Mobley gets it back from Duren. They kick it to the corner. Struce wide open for 3. Struce! The Struce is loose. He buries the 3.
5: It's too much.
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6: And nobody's ever done it. 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
1: And a surprise winner of the PGA Championship, Englishman Aaron Rye holds off John Rahm and other stars. 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
6: Aaron Rye has just hit a beautiful birdie putt on 17, and he drains it from 50 feet. Aaron Rye is unstoppable at Aronimink.
1: From long range, that's his superpower. 50-foot putts. 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
1: The baseball and the Giants explode in the 8th against the A's. The call on KNBR.
23: Suarez set the pitch. Bader swings, drives one to right towards the corner. Cortez going back. He's looking up. It is gone! Harrison Bader has hit a grand slam for the Giants. It is an 8-run eighth inning, and Bader fired up as he rounds the bases. Giants have broken it wide open. It's 10-1.
19: Number 1.
1: JR, top sound, an exciting finish on the south side of Chicago. The White Sox walk off the Cubs in 10. The final call on ESPN 1000.
27: Tying run at third. Carroll hits a fly ball out into deep left center field. It's back there. It is.
1: White Sox led 7-4 entering the ninth. They needed 10 to win it. SportsCenter All Night, ESPN Radio. Cleveland taking game 7 at Detroit Sunday. Cavs, Knicks now for the Eastern Conference Finals. ESPN analyst Janae Ogumike.
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7: We've got two teams that are playing really great basketball in the Eastern Conference Finals, the Knicks and the Cavs. And guess what? The matchups are amazing. I think that the first 40 minutes are going to be dictated by the paint. I love this paint matchup between Karl Anthony Towns taking on Evan Mobley and Jarrett Allen. Cat, we've seen in the postseason, he's already had multiple triple doubles. They sort of revitalize how you view Karl Anthony Towns, because before we thought, oh, he's a 3-point shooter. I'm the best proclaimed, you know, shooting big man. But then he's been able to have passing games similar to the Cleveland Cavalier front court. Those two have equally been dynamic as a tandem. Mobley off the dribble, Allen with force and authority. And I love how they were talking about, I think it was Coach Kenny Atkinson, saying, hey, he's our X factor, even though we thought it was Mobley. So if you think about the paint, the first 40 minutes, I think, will be dictated there. If Cat's passing can really dictate, or will it be the other side? But lastly, I'll say this. The final 8 minutes, the closing time, the winning time, my goodness, we might have a shootout.
1: We will see. Game one coming up Tuesday. Spurs Thunder for game one of the Western Conference Final coming up on Monday. We'll have every game here on ESPN Radio. Our coverage begins at 8 o'clock Eastern. A century-long drought ends near Philly. That's next. 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
15: On the right wing, hands it off to Merrill, dribble handoff for three.
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0: Walk-offs and blowouts cap MLB's rivalry weekend.
20: A pitch from Michaelis, swinging a high fly ball, deep right field. Wood stops at the wall. That'll do it, or he'll strike again. Their third home run of the afternoon.
0: History on the links, 100 years in the making.
22: To win this event and then to be, that person that's the first one to have won in such a long time from England is an amazing thing and something to be extremely proud of.
0: Handing out the hardware on the hardwood.
24: I don't have a certain amount of accolades I want to collect. I don't have anything I specifically want to do besides win. As long as I'm giving my everyday and my all and doing it the right way and my way, I'll live with the results, whatever that looks like.
0: Plus, Clark Mitchell and the Fever take on the Storm.
25: Inbounds goes to Cunningham, who sealed off Heinemann and banks it in. Another double-double for CC. She's got 19 points and 10 assists.
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1: 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We had three teams slotted into the conference finals in the NBA, two in the West and in the East. The Knicks, New York, awaiting the winner between the Cavs and the Pistons. Detroit, the top seed in the Eastern Conference, facing a game seven. Home team won the first four games of the series. Then the Cavs took game five at Detroit, but the Pistons returned the favor with a game six win in Cleveland. So game seven, back in Detroit. Would that be good news or bad news, given the two separate trends for the home teams in the series? We would get the answer relatively early.
15: Schroeder smells blood, drives, Nash dribble, kicks it to the corner. Three ball for Merrill is good. 41-26 Cavs as they extend their lead to 15. A 10-0 run for Cleveland. Here's Mitchell weaving through traffic into the paint. Off the glass and in. Mitchell extends the lead to 20, and J.B. Bickerstaff has seen enough. He calls timeout. 55-35 Cavs with 2:53 to go in the second.
1: Up 20 there. The Cavs would lead by 17 at the half, and then
15: Mobley on the drive. Finds Allen in the paint. Allen turn around, tries to duck under, flips it up and good. Timeout Pistons as the lead is ballooned to 72-49. A 23-point lead. Now flips it to Schroeder on the right wing, guarded by Harris. They get it back to Mitchell. Mitchell on the right wing on Harris. Step back three on the way. Mitchell, nothing but net. 95-69, up to 26 points here with the lead for the Cavs. Mitchell with 24.
26: And now Mitchell is styling on him too, celebrating after that one. Got Tobias Harris again.
15: Mitchell hangs, fires, misses, gets his own rebound and put back. And that right there explains the night for the Pistons. Donovan Mitchell is going in there, getting his own rebound and put back.
26: He's literally running circles around the Pistons. He's moving at a different speed right now.
1: George Sedano and Kalena Azubuike had the call right here on ESPN Radio. Cavs led by as much as 35. They win it by 31, 125-94 at Detroit. They take the series in seven. Cavs, the third team in NBA history to win a game seven on the road by 30 or more. Cavs are the second team since 1976 to have four 20-point scorers in a game seven. Their coach, Kenny Atkinson.
29: When we play with force, it's really the key. Like force on both ends with our talent. We're really hard to beat. You know, the question we got to answer, and we talked about in the locker room, is we can't have force letdowns, you know, like game six, where we were not the forceful team. But tonight we were. That was the whole difference, our force on both ends. You know, and everybody says, oh, it doesn't mean that. No, it does mean something. I think it does. I think this is the next step for us. You know, first day of training camp, I put up the playoff record over the last 3 years, 11-15. You know, I've been saying all year we have a lot to prove. You know, we still have more to prove. That's kind of the next next part of it, but we proved something to ourselves that we could take that, you know, another step. So just looking forward to this challenge, this next challenge for us.
1: Cavs into the conference finals. First conference finals appearance since 2018 when they beat the Celtics in seven. It's their third conference finals appearance without LeBron James. Donovan Mitchell, 26 points, 8 assists, 6 rebounds in the Game 7 win. He spoke with our crew from the NBA on ESPN Radio, Kalena Azubuki and George Sedano.
2: There's a lot of emotion right now, but I think the biggest thing is just like... I think the biggest thing, man, we just collectively, like, I think we found, you know, something as a group. But, you know, I mean, it's a blessing. I can't overlook the fact that it's been 9 years. It's been my whole career without getting to this point, so that's a blessing. But we ain't got much time to celebrate, so we got to get right back to it.
3: You guys bought a massive Cleveland contingent here. That's
2: man, shout out to the Cavs fans. Like, they're everywhere, though. Yeah. This is nuts.
3: My goodness.
2: This is nuts.
3: Talk to me about the adjustment you guys made, because in Game 6, it seemed like the Pistons a lot more single coverage. You guys were getting inside when you wanted to, but then you were making the dish. You were making the right decisions, yeah, drawing the bigs over. What was that adjustment like for you and as a team?
2: I think the biggest thing in Game 6, you got to give them credit. They came out with more force. They played like it was their Game 7 and we did not. But at the end of the day, it's just about how do you respond. And you know this, right, playing in the league, like, it was a letdown. You know, Game 6 was a letdown. We missed an opportunity. But, you know, fortunately, it's a seven-game series, and we had an opportunity to come out there and get another one on the road. But you got to give them credit. They're not going to go down without a fight. And for us to take that lump, right, to lose a Game 6 on our home floor, that way their crowd came on the road, and for us to come out here and respond was huge.
4: You guys made the trade. You bring in James Harden, a guy to help you get to this point. What has he meant for you and this team?
2: Well, I mean, like, you just look, right? Like, it just allows everybody to kind of do what they do. You know, for me, being aggressive, you know, shout out to Thompson, hell of a defender, right? He's got to pick and choose who he guards. You know what I'm saying? So now we're able to get to the paint. Do you help off James? Do you help off me? Now Evan Mobley's downhill. There's more space. And then when you want to, when he wants to, he can get in the paint and make plays for others. So there's just so many different things that just him being on the basketball court alone, he doesn't have to take a shot. That just changes everything for us. And then when he does get downhill, does get to do whatever he does, man, it's working so far. Yeah, keep it going.
1: Donovan Mitchell making his first career appearance in the conference finals. He'd been in the conference semis 4 times previously. Those were losses. Finally gets the win in this one with Cleveland as the Cavs get past the Pistons 125-94 in Game 7. Pistons 31-point loss, third largest loss by a 60-win team in NBA postseason history. They trailed by 17 at the half, second largest halftime deficit by a 1 seed in a Game 7. Their coach, J.B. Bickerstaff.
5: This team is awesome, and they're a special group of guys. You know, I couldn't be more appreciative of how they allow us to coach them, work with them every single day, the spirit they carry, their willingness to grow, their willingness to sacrifice. And it's a special group. And again, I can't be more thankful than to be a part of this and to be able to work with these guys.
6: Jimmy, just you guys took a step last year, take another big step this year, playing at home, Game 7, especially what you just done in Cleveland. How big of a disappointment?
5: It's not a disappointment at all. I'm not ever will I be disappointed in these guys. These guys every single day give us what they got. So it is not a disappointment. It's a loss, and it's a tough loss. But, you know, that adjective will never be used as this group.
6: It's not, I'm not saying in the guys necessarily, but the season as a whole, and also I'm sure you had higher expectations, falling far short of that, I guess, is that a disappointment?
5: I don't think we fell short of anything, and I don't like the direction of your question. I'll be honest with you. Like, these guys have improved massively and done a great job. Anything other than positivity towards this group, like, is unacceptable. You know, the turnaround from where we've come from, what these guys have been willing to do. Yeah, everybody wants to win a championship every year. But, you know, how much did you grow? How much did you improve? Did you sacrifice for the greater good of the team? Our guys did that collectively every single day, and we got better. We put ourselves in position to be here. So there's nothing disappointing about you know, this group and the outcome of this.
1: 60-22 in the regular season was Detroit Pistons losing in the conference semifinals as the 1 seed. The bar was high, but what about the season? ESPN analyst Janae Ogumike.
7: First, first, I want to put things into context. And, you know, I took my glasses off because I was like, oh, you know, a little emotional because I felt like those guys, they tried so hard this year. You know, I'm a glass half full type of gal. And I feel like people forget that just three seasons ago, this was a team that tied the NBA worst record with 28 straight losses. They were in the gutter. They finished that year, I think, just one game off of the worst record in the league. Three seasons later, Cade Cunningham is in the conversation for MVP. This is a squad that finished number one in the regular season in the East. They got to get Cade some help. He is a bad man. I know we talk about the bad boy Pistons. He's a bad man. And sometimes he has to do, I wouldn't even say sometimes, most of the times he's had to do bad all by himself. That's not sustainable in this NBA. You see so many squads where they have one, two, three, even looking at the Cavaliers, four options, four guys playing really well. And so they need to get more balance offensively to support him. They need to find a better secondary creator. Tobias Harris tried all he could, and Jalen Duren had to do better. He has to improve in these meaningful games. But right now, their universe is around Cade, and they have to find ways to get him more help in the future.
1: Cade Cunningham, 13 points, a career playoff low in the Game 7 loss for the Pistons. SportsCenter All Night, ESPN Radio. Pistons season is over. Cavs advance to the Eastern Conference Finals. Game 1 with the Knicks is Tuesday. Every game from here on out, Conference Finals and NBA Finals here on ESPN Radio, presented by Gusto. Tuesday, Game 1 of the Eastern Conference Finals. Monday, Game 1 of the Western Conference Finals. Coverage at 8 o'clock Eastern, and that Western Conference Final will feature the NBA MVP.
8: ESPN Shams Charania, Shai Gilgeous-Alexander has been named the league's MVP for the second consecutive year.
24: The way things are in this organization, in this city, it breeds success. And it's no coincidence. I'm just lucky to end up here.
1: As he did a year ago, Shai Gilgeous-Alexander named the MVP this season. He ranked second in scoring with just over 31 points per game, shooting a career best 55% from the field, also averaged a career-high 6.5 assists as the Thunder put up the NBA's best record for the second consecutive season. And this marks the fourth straight season that SGA finished in the top five in MVP voting. One of the past two.
24: Honestly speaking, I don't have a tag on it. I don't have a number on it. When it's all said and done, as long as I know I gave everything I had to the game, I'll live with the results. And whatever that looks like, it looks like. Yeah, I don't have a certain amount of accolades I want to collect. I don't have anything I specifically want to do besides win. And as long as I'm giving my everyday, my all, and doing it the right way and my way, I'll live with the results, whatever that looks like. It's special. And not really for me personally, but more so for, like, the city and the organization. I think, like, someone told me a stat. It's been 4 MVPs in the last 12 years to go through this building, and I don't think that's coincidence. There's a reason why you have success when you come through this program and this facility and this city. Like, everything I just mentioned, from the fans, the love they give, to the ownership, the front office, for making things easy, making sure we're getting our work in, the coaches playing the right brand of basketball and holding the right things accountable. The way things are run in this organization, in this city, it breeds success, and it's no coincidence. I'm just lucky to end up here.
1: SGA is the fifth active player to be named the MVP in consecutive seasons, seventh player in the last four decades to win multiple MVPs before turning 28. Every retired player to win consecutive MVPs has been inducted into the Hall of Fame. SportsCenter All Night, ESPN Radio, from the NBA to golf in the year's second major, giving us a bit of a surprise on Sunday.
9: Aaron Rye has just hit a beautiful birdie putt on 17, and he drains it.
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29: Sets the putter next to the ball. He takes one practice stroke, then sets the putter behind the ball. Usually takes two or three looks, depending upon the length. Takes two looks, gets that started out on the right. He needs to carry up over the top of the hill, and that's not even going to come close to getting there. Came up way short. That's about 10 feet short. So with that miss right there, Aaron Rye is your 2026 PGA champion at Aronimink. I got to tell you, that was a masterclass performance today by Aaron Rye.
1: Sirius XM PGA Tour Radio final round, 5-under-65. He was 9-under for the week for a three-shot win over John Rahm and Alex Smalley. Rye becomes the first English-born golfer to win the PGA Championship since Jim Barnes. He won the first two tournaments in 1916 and 1919 which were both match play competitions. Rye, end that 107-year drought for England.
22: Wasn't actually aware of it until yesterday. I think in this room yesterday it was mentioned, which was the first of my knowledge. But yeah, extremely, extremely proud. There's a lot of incredible and historic English players over those 100 years who have gone on to achieve incredible things and had phenomenal careers. But to win this event, and then to be, a person that's the first one to have won it in such a long time from England is an amazing thing and something to be extremely proud of.
1: Before the tournament at DraftKings, it was 290-1 to win. Rounds of 70, 69, 67, 65. Got better in each round, gets his first career major victory. ESPN analyst Andy North.
11: Well, I think there's a couple of things you look at. You look at actual stat numbers and you look at the eye test. He was great chipping approach shots, number two, putting, number five. And that's a great combination that you do that, you're going to have a great chance. But I thought the eye test, watching him play the last nine holes of a championship, he looked like he was in complete control. He drove it in the fairway, he hit it on the greens. One of the only fairways he missed, he drove it in the greenside bunker at the drivable 13th. That is the fairway as far as I'm concerned. I mean, he just played beautiful golf, didn't make mistakes, and looked like he never got above out of his comfort zone playing.
1: 23 birdies or better over the course of the week en route to the PGA Championship. How big is the concern with the bullpen? That's next. SportsCenter All Night continues. It's ESPN Radio.
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12: 1 second left. The Cavs are down two. Will they be down 0-2? Williams holds. Hooks the pass. Gets it to James. Here's a three for the win. Oh, it is good.
21: 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The NBA is on ESPN Radio. 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

0: 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Crisscross. So strong. Cha-cha, hefty stroll.
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0: Hefty slider bag. 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
3: 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Super regional action next weekend on ESPN. 9 of the 16 teams from the SEC. 6 could reach Oklahoma City. There will be a minimum of 3. 3 of the super regionals are SEC against SEC. Texas, meanwhile, gets Arizona State. Longhorns outscoring their opponents 25-1 this season.
4: Best part of Texas's game right now is...
5: That's a toss-up, honestly.
4: There may not even be an answer.
5: What's funny is we've talked so much about Texas and the lull that they've had in April, so it's amazing to see them come out. The reigning national champions, might I add, they know what it takes to get to the World Series, and yeah. They know what it takes to win it. And I think behind the arm of Teagan Kavan and now an offense that is suddenly finding their stride again, I don't know which one you'd pick.
3: Longhorns outscored their opponents 25-1 this weekend. Super Regionals next weekend on ESPN. Twins a 5-4 win over the Brewers on Sunday. Brewers stranding the tying run at third in the ninth inning. Rays double up the Marlins 6-3. Rays third time winning 30 of their first 45 games of the season. 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As for Sunday's top sounds, John Ryder.
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7: Thanks, Jay. 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
8: Back to Sasser. They dump it into Duren. Duren blocked from behind by Mobley, and he gets it back. Mobley gets it back from Duren. They kick it to the corner. Struce wide open for 3. Struce! The Struce is loose. He buries a 3.
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12: Suarez set the pitch. Bader swings, drives one to right towards the corner. Cortez going back. He's looking up. It is gone! Harrison Bader has hit a grand slam for the Giants. It is an 8-run eighth inning, and Bader fired up as he rounds the bases. Giants have broken it wide open. It's 10-1.
2: Number 1.
7: JR top sound, an exciting finish on the south side of Chicago. The White Sox walk off the Cubs in 10. The final call on ESPN 1000.
6: Tying run at third. Carroll hits a fly ball out in the deep left center field. It's back there. It is.
3: White Sox led 7-4 entering the ninth and needed 10 to win it. SportsCenter All Night ESPN Radio. Cleveland taking game 7 at Detroit Sunday. Cavs, Knicks now for the Eastern Conference Finals. ESPN analyst Janae Ogumike.
13: This is lit. We've got two teams that are playing really great basketball in the Eastern Conference Finals, the Knicks and the Cavs. And guess what? The matchups are amazing. I think that the first 40 minutes are going to be dictated by the paint. I love this paint matchup between Karl Anthony Towns taking on Evan Mobley and Jarrett Allen. Cat, we've seen in the postseason, he's already had multiple triple doubles. They sort of revitalize how you view Karl Anthony Towns, because before we thought, oh, he's a 3-point shooter. I'm the best reclaimed, you know, shooting big man. But then he's been able to have passing games similar to the Cleveland Cavalier front court. Those two have equally been dynamic as a tandem. Mobley off the dribble, Allen with force and authority. And I love how they were talking about, I think it was Coach Kenny Atkinson, saying, hey, he's our X factor, even though we thought it was Mobley. So if you think about the paint, the first 40 minutes, I think, will be dictated there. If Cat's passing can really dictate, or will it be the other side? But lastly, I'll say this. The final 8 minutes, the closing time, the winning time, my goodness, we might have a shootout.
3: We will see. Game one coming up Tuesday. Spurs Thunder for game one of the Western Conference Final coming up on Monday. We'll have every game here on ESPN Radio. Our coverage begins at 8 o'clock Eastern. A century-long drought ends near Philly. That's next. 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
9: Congratulations to the San Antonio Spurs eliminating the Minnesota T-Wolves in Game 6 over the weekend. Game number 1, OKC and San Antonio, Western Conference Finals tonight, 8:30 p.m. Eastern. 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Catch the postseason action on ESPN Radio, presented by Gusto. And we certainly tip our cap to the Spurs. There will be a lot of conversation about how great they are. But a memorable moment with 8:01 to go in the fourth quarter on Friday night, as Anthony Edwards, in a 128-95 game at the time, went over to the San Antonio bench and congratulated the Spurs on the series win with 8 minutes and 1 second to go. In the moment on Prime, Stan Van Gundy said, I want to hear what Udonis Haslam has to say afterwards on this, to which UD was professionally critical, saying, it's your job to root on your teammates, just like your teammates root you on, and who knows what could happen with 8:01 to go. CC, what did you make of this as a professional athlete who won a ton in your career, mm-hmm, with him going over and congratulating the other team with 8 minutes to go?
8: I had no issue with it.
9: Really?
10: Wow.
8: The head coach is conceding the game by emptying the bench. What do you mean, who knows what's going to happen? I know what's going to happen. It's going to be the long goodbye for the Wolves. For the final 8 minutes, they're just going to watch the backups for the Spurs run up and down the court and close out the game. They were down 33 points.
10: Yeah, it was over.
8: It was over. It was donezo. And I had no issue with how Ant-Man did it. He went down there during a full timeout, and he talked to the coaches first, congratulated them, asked if it was okay to address the players while they were in the timeout huddle. They said it was cool. He went and dapped them all up. Away we go. I had no issue with it. And I understand principally what UD is talking about. But even the backups that are going in the game for the Wolves know what time it is. They know they're not coming back in that game. They know their season is over with. I had no issue with it whatsoever.
10: I am shocked to hear you say that, because I know not only are you our resident Super Bowl champion, but you're a huge Anthony Edwards fan.
8: Yep.
10: And I love Ant as well. I love the play. I love the tenacity. I love the confidence, the bravado. And I guess that's why I was really surprised to see him do this. This is the same guy who tells former President Barack Obama, I'm the truth. This is the same guy who always talks about being him. So I was surprised in the game that he is conceding defeat in that way, even though you know what time it is. I'm still surprised to see him want to go during the game and tip his hat to the opposition. I expected him to have a completely different response to that. He was defeated. They were defeated. And that was surprising to me for someone like Ant Edwards.
9: I didn't like it. I have to be careful with this. I did not like that he did this. I also don't want to fake outrage as if I want him off my team. He's a terrible leader. No. I didn't like it in the moment. I just didn't like the message it sent to the teammates. Now, I think it indicates a much bigger issue with that team because he almost didn't care about his own team in that moment as much as he cared about dapping up the other team because there's something off with that team. That's clear. They went to two straight conference finals. They were on the verge of another one. I give Anthony Edwards all the credit in the world because he played through a ton of injuries. I would have liked for him to sit there, and sometimes we all need to, me included, take the medicine and just kind of take the punches. And the pain is for a reason. And I'm not saying he avoided the pain, but I just didn't like it in that moment. I thought he should have sat there with his teammates.
8: But let me ask you this question. Game is over. They get routed. The Spurs players, the Wolves players are, you know, want to shake hands. And Anthony Edwards goes straight to the locker room. He doesn't congratulate the Spurs. Do you have a problem with him doing that?
9: I do. And I Why? Also, because he needs to do it at it. Now, it's not just the congratulations and being a good sport. It's doing it at the right time.
8: No. The reason why I'm asking that is because I lived through a moment professionally where I saw other guys struggle with that. Congratulations after my team won in the championship round. So we won the Super Bowl 2012, February 2012, 2011 season. And I remember watching the confetti fall down, celebrating, kissing the Lombardi trophy. And I also remember the New England Patriots players struggle with having to congratulate us for winning the chip. And I'd be lying, I'd be disingenuous if I didn't say, as a player, if you have an opportunity to advance to the championship rounds, to get back to your third straight conference finals, which is rarefied air for any player, and that comes to a screeching halt in emphatic fashion the way that it did on Friday night, I get why Ant-Man, when the final buzzer goes off, when the clock hits triple zeros, would want to get the hell out of there and go straight to the locker room. I understand why he would not want to be on the court to have to congratulate those guys that are celebrating on his home court. So what did he do? He took the time to congratulate them during a full timeout when his own head coach had conceded the outcome of the game so he could make sure he got the hell out of there as fast as he could. I get why he would want to do that. I understand the criticism on the other side because you want to be there cheering for your guys. Udonis Haslem talked about it. Those are my troops. I'm the leader. I got to make sure that they know I got their back just like they got mine. But I also understand the human element to it.
9: No doubt.
8: And Anthony Edwards wanting to get the hell off of the court, which is why I don't have a problem with him dapping the coaches up, dapping the staff up in that moment. I completely get it.
9: There's a lot more to this because multiple players, and we'll play the sound as the show progresses here, Naz Reid and Jaden McDaniels had the same theme of moodiness around that team. There needs to be less moodiness. Now, I don't know who they're talking about.
8: No, I know what they're talking about.
9: Well, we think they're talking about Gobert, but, right?
8: No. I thought they were talking about Julius Randle, but.
9: Oh, okay.
8: But it might be both.
9: Because the only reason
8: it could be both of them.
9: Yeah, the only reason I bring
8: the
9: up.
8: The moodiest front court in the NBA. It could be both of them.
9: Yeah, the only reason I bring up Gobert is he seems to be a punching bag for everyone. I have nothing personally against him, but it's like everyone feels comfortable critiquing him. And when I say everyone, I mean the active players, which you don't normally see that way. It is the brotherhood. They do protect each other. And then if they have what to say, you say it behind the back. Not behind the back. Behind the media's back.
10: Right.
9: But everyone says it out loud about Gobert. So that's why I thought they maybe meant him. We will dive into that sound as the show progresses. Upon further review, coming up next, we're on Sports.
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0: 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So strong. 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

0: 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We've got Justin, and we've got Jay Moore, and we've got you for a three-hour ride here on this Monday morning with open phone lines for you at 312-332-ESPN. 332-3776 is our phone number. 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And David Kaplan, what a scene at the Rate over the weekend. Sold out houses for three straight games for the White Sox and the Cubs, and the Chicago American League Ball Club comes through winning 2 out of 3 against the Cubs in a thrilling series up and down all the way through.
1: Yeah, hats off to the White Sox, an outstanding series victory. We had high drama on Sunday. The first two games weren't as entertaining, depending on which team you're rooting for. Friday, the Cubs win, pulling away 10-5. And then Saturday, the White Sox drill the Cubs. I think it was 8-3 after the PCA home run in the ninth. Sunday's game was filled with drama. Cubs get 3 in the first. Sox roar back. And then the Sox get a home run. I think it's the first career home run for Tristan Peters. Phil Maton, that'll be all. You stink. And it's a 3-run lead. And then Sir Anthony Dominguez gives up a 3-run jack to Michael Conforto. And then the Cubs take the lead in extra innings. But the White Sox come back. And Edgar Caro, who I thought had an excellent weekend with challenges, with big hits and big spots yesterday. And they end up finding a way to walk off the Cubs, PCA fighting with a fan. Yeah, it was high drama all day long.
0: Oh, yes, it was. I also just want to point out that for our conversation we had on Friday, and I still stand by it, you know, as far as the Cubs and White Sox are concerned, as I mentioned to you, that this series meant a lot more for the White Sox than it did for the Cubs. And the reason why, Cap, is because it's not that the Sox have to keep pace with Cleveland and the American League Central. Is that you want to keep the good vibes going if you're the Chicago White Sox. You want to just keep the momentum going. Because now the Sox have won 3 straight series. And so now you're 24-22, you're above 500. And so for me, as I told you, like, the Cubs are going to win 93, 94, 95 ball games, and they're going to have a deep playoff run. And the White Sox are living this charm season so far that's fun to watch. So to me, I believe that that's meant a lot more for the White Sox and that organization than the Cubs. Now, on the other side of the tracks, the Cubs have lost 3 straight series. Okay, so this losing against the Texas Rangers, the Atlanta Braves, and now the Chicago White Sox. So on your side of the table, it's about time to start straightening up here, because what's been good about the Cubs is that they are still a first-place team. They're a game and a half ahead of Milwaukee and St. Louis this morning. But it's just playing more consistent baseball. It's amazing that the Cubs are this good based on how many injuries that you've suffered all season. And still the offense has come through. You had enough offense to win yesterday. You just fell short in that arms race, going back and forth, trying to figure out who's going to take the lead and be able to hold on to it. But this meant a lot more on my side of the table for the Sox to just keep those good vibes going.
1: Yeah, F that. I hated the way yesterday ended.
0: I understand that. But, I mean, it meant more for the White Sox, for this young, scrappy team. And the Cubs are going to get theirs. As we well know, there's going to be a 93, 94-plus win team.
1: Okay? The only way that happens is if somebody comes back from injury and is really good. Another guy quits giving up home runs because Jameson Taillon was pathetic on Saturday. Hmm. And then Jed Hoyer is going to have to make some moves. And I don't want to hear Jesse for 1 second tell me we're going to wait till late in July when the trade deadline gets here. You won't be alive in late July with the collection of arms you have right now. Phil Maton, oh my God.
0: Bad.
1: Terrible.
0: Mm-hmm.
1: Absolutely terrible. I know they've got, whatever, 10 guys on the injured list. Steele's not walking through that door anytime soon. Horton won't be back till 2028. You got issues. Big issues. Pitching issues. Colin Ray, he wasn't signed to be a starter. He was signed to be a long man and a spot starter. That's it. And now he's in the bullpen. I mean, excuse me, in the rotation. They are short of arms. Every time you think you have enough arms, go get two more, because you don't. That's the key to the game. Tip your cap to the White Sox, but you cannot let Edgar Caro walk you off hitting a buck whatever. You can't. And bam. And my other question for Craig Counsell. Hey, Craig, I just was curious. Did you know Ryan Rollison had pitched in the first two games in the series? Why are you running him out there 3 days in a row? This isn't the World Series and you're pitching your ace. You're not bringing in Mariano Rivera or some other stud closer. He's Ryan Rollison. That's on you. You should not have had him out there in that situation. Period. End of story. Tip your cap to the White Sox. Tip your cap to the power surge that they showed all weekend long. But my club, I don't care what it costs. If you're going to think you're contending, you better go get some freaking arms. Now.
0: I was surprised that Colin Ray stayed out in the ballgame as long as he did. That's 83 pitches, 4 2/3. He did not have his best stuff.
1: He did not, but you don't have any arms to go to. My brother was saying, I think he stuck too long with Colin Ray. Who are we bringing in?
0: Just saying, like, after what you had on Saturday with Tyon, and boy, the Sox were hitterish against Tyon. He keeps everything around the plate. Nothing wrong with that, Cap. But it's always around the plate. There's really no movement with Tyon. If you watch the game on Saturday, as we all did, right? There really no movement with Tyon. And so, you know, he kind of ate it, did he not, on Saturday?
1: Well, eventually, after five home runs, they went, all right, you're just going to have to give us some depth here. We don't have many arms. And that's fine. Write that one off. Mm-hmm. But then you can't lose Sunday's game. You cannot. Yeah. You had a 3-0 lead. You had a 4-1 lead. And you give it away. Can't happen. You've got to go get more arms here. I mean, Trent Thornton, he's been good, but, can I believe in Trent Thornton? I'm not quite sure. Jacob Webb, Tyone, we talked about. Rollison, 3 days in a row, I mean, I'm looking at the list of guys here, and that's not a team that's built for the long haul in their pitching staff right now. And I know there's a ton of injuries. I don't care. You play the Brewers tonight. You better find a way to win.
0: Yeah, well, offensively speaking, the Cubs have enough to be able to win ball games. That's what I look at. Every day when I watch the Cubs, you have a lineup with length and depth. You just got out hit yesterday or last couple of games. That's what it was. It was magical to see this White Sox team find a way to win ball games. I love the grind of the White Sox to be able to win. And for these young White Sox that's on the team, they never experienced, a lot of them never experienced Cubs versus White Sox. They never experienced it. And they also haven't experienced full houses at the rate. But I just think that vibe, that crowd, that World Series feel that was with the Cubs and White Sox, it pushed the White Sox over the top. Edgar Caro was one of the last guys I thought would have the game-winning home run. Him? Light-hitting Caro? I had no idea he'd come up there. But in the biggest moment, he comes through.
1: Same with Tristan Peters.
0: Yeah.
1: I mean, that's a reliever. Jed never likes to give multi-year deals to relievers.
0: Mm-hmm.
1: They gave one to Phil Maton. So far, I'd rather have Smokey in their pitch than Phil Maton. He looks absolutely awful.
0: He stinks. We've been identifying this for a while now, but the elixir and the cover-up has been the Cubs' offense. But when he comes out there, Cap, there's just, at this point in time, it is someone that's not getting the job done. Just not. When you need arms and need depth, like I like Milner on the team, Hobie Milner.
1: Yeah, he's a spot guy.
0: Yeah, he's good. But just like when Maton came out there, I said, you know, for the White Sox, it was time to eat.
1: Maton has a walk and hit per innings pitch. Good is like 1.1.
0: Mm-hmm.
1: Elite is anything below 1 is absolutely outstanding. He's at 178. That is horrible. Horrible. He's got all of 16 strikeouts the whole season. Horrible. ERA, 9.49. I'm just giving you numbers, folks. I'm not being personal here in my attack. This guy sucks. Terrible. I mean, yesterday, two-thirds of an inning, two hits, three runs, and gave up a home run. I mean, it just, there's so many outings where you're like, what the hell is going on with this guy?
0: Yeah. The White Sox win 9-8 in 10 innings in a thrilling game on Sunday. The bats are out for the Sox in a big way as the White Sox.
2: There's a swing and a base hit. It was on the ground, but it was right through the middle. Montgomery scores. Benintendi on his way to third, and he's going to be tagged out. Pete Crow Armstrong with a great throw from center to get Benintendi for the second out. It's now 3-1. Benintendi hits a fly ball out of the left center field, and it is a base hit. A run will score. Benintendi on his way to second. He's got a double. Perfectly located line drive out toward the alleyway, and it's now 4-2. Kick in the pitch. Swinging a fly ball out into right center. Crow Armstrong going back, and he makes an attempt, and he can't get it. It's off the fence. One run in. Here comes the tying run. 4-4. Crow Armstrong got all the way back there, made a leap right in front of the patio, and just could not haul it in. And the pitch. Peters in the air, out into right. It's deep. It is gone. A three-run homer. Tristan Peters with his first home run. Unbelievable. Gone. Third. Caro hits a fly ball out into deep left center field. It's back there. It is gone. Edgar Caro wins it.
3: Shut up. Yes. The young man deserves it.
4: You have been dry humped.
0: And the, yes, and the White Sox win 9-8 in 10 innings. Unbelievable, incredible White Sox victory yesterday. I mean, it's one of those games that you'll never forget. And actually, when you think about Cubs and Sox, Cap, Cubs and Sox, the second biggest attraction in Chicago sports outside of Chicago Bears football at Soldier Field. Because of the crowd, because people are into it, and you heard Cubs and Sox fans, they did agree about how Green Bay sucks. There was a lot of that at the rate, over the weekend. A lot of Green Bay sucks. But there's the second biggest attraction is Cubs and White Sox. And I couldn't be happier for a ball club this morning that is one of two teams that's over 500 in the American League. As bad as the American League is, the Sox are amongst the best of the bad. First, one of two teams over 500 and the second most wins in the American League at 24 and 22. That's amazing.
1: Yeah, they're playing really good baseball, but their power is what I think is the most startling to the degree that they are hitting home runs is literally stunning to see. I don't think anyone thought they would go deep as much. You thought Murakami for sure.
0: Sure.
1: There were certain guys, Vargas, but wow, they're getting power from everywhere. Very cool. And you mean one of two teams over 500 in your division, right? Not in the whole AL. Because you got Tampa and the Yankees, too.
0: In the American League, yes.
1: In the Central.
0: Yeah,
1: in the Central.
0: Yes.
1: And you're only a game back. A game back of the Guardians. I can't wait till White Sox-Guardians. That'd be a hell of a series to watch.
0: Yes.
1: Here or there. So super cool. Super cool to see where the White Sox are. 24 and 22, and they have gone, I think, their last 7-3, their last 10.
0: Yeah.
1: And they're one game from tying for the top spot in the division.
0: Just shows you how, again, how bad the American League is with the Rays and the Yankees and then the Guardians, and then there's the White Sox right there.
1: That's it. The A's are atop their division at 23-23.
0: Which is just absolutely amazing.
1: Amazing.
0: Yeah.
1: Super cool. And then in the National League, the Cubs are 29-18. They're 1.5 up on Milwaukee and St. Louis, 5 up on the Pirates and the Reds. And as bad as they've played over the last week plus, that trip, they were 3-6. they are tied with the Dodgers in terms of numbers of wins, and that is the second most in the National League behind only the Atlanta Braves, who are 32-15.
0: Did anyone help Lynn Casper out of off the floor after that home run by Carroll? Did anyone help him up? Did Darren help him up by grabbing the arm and helping him up after that call?
1: What did he say after the...
0: That's what he said.
1: The home run by Michael Conforto.
0: Oh.
1: I don't think anybody saw that coming either.
0: I mean, but you talk about a full season, the scrapbook of the season. Conforto has given you more than you thought you were going to get. It's a fresh start. It's with the Cubs. He's given you more than you thought, correct?
1: Oh, my
0: God. Michael Conforto?
1: Yes. Yes. Yeah. But did I think he was going to hit a 3-run game-tying home run? I did not. I did not.
0: In this series, anything's on the table.
1: Yeah.
0: As you saw, anything's on the table. And can you believe this White Sox team? I cannot believe that the Sox are playing this kind of baseball at this particular time. Again, it's a long season, but I'll take it. After all of the struggles that the White Sox have gone through, Cap, I'll take it at 24-22. Absolutely. For a lot of people, this is the World Series, Cubs and White Sox. For me, I'm glad that the White Sox won, but I want them to continue the momentum. This young team, you know, when you see young players sometimes, they're just playing over their heads. They don't know what they don't know. They're just playing free and easy. The White Sox way, just free and easy. Bunting, sacrificing, taking the extra base, whatever it is, just a scrappy team, as you saw yesterday and in the series.
1: No question about it. Now you go to Seattle, who's trying to get some footing. Mariner was picked by a lot to go to the World Series. Right now, the Mariners are sitting at 22-26. So it'll be an interesting series. Late night West Coast baseball. Get a nap in today because you've got a late night.
0: I'll be watching. Absolutely. Well, it's a listenable, watchable product. There's times in the last couple of years, you know what? I'll catch the highlights of MLB Network. Now you have to be able to stay up and watch. And the same thing with the Chicago National League Ball Club as well to see what this looks like.
1: Yeah, tonight. The Cubs and the Milwaukee Brewers.
0: Yeah.
1: Looking forward to that.
0: We'll sleep around Christmas. At this time, we got to keep our eyes on both teams that are in contention, which is great.
1: Yep. 8:40 first pitch tonight. It's Noah Schultz against Brian Wu. So that should be a good matchup.
0: 312-332-ESPN, 332-3776 is our telephone number as we talk to you about the Cubs-Sox series. Were you there at the rate? Do you get a chance to watch or listen? What stood out to you most about the Cubs and White Sox series? Cap and I will talk to you about that coming up next on the Cap and Jay Hood Morning Show.
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1: For 5 years, and that means a lot for everybody and the clubhouse, especially. We play really good baseball, and happy for the swing that I made with last game. They was up by one, just man on one out, just trying to hit the ball, infilling. I'm just trying to hit the ball. They throw me a fastball and just crush the ball.
2: Jesse Rogers talking to Edgar Caro after the game as the Cubs lose to the White Sox 9-8 in 10 innings. Sox hit 2-3 at the rate. Glad to have you with us here on the Cap and J-Hood Morning Show on ESPN 1000 and streaming on the ESPN Chicago app. 312-332-ESPN, 332-3776 is our phone number. Cap, you're not happy, I could tell. And again, I don't care if this is the White Sox or some team in the National League, you're just not happy about the flow of the team. And I'm just telling you that was a great slugfest between the Cubs and White Sox. I thought it was a great series. Whether the Sox were going to lose the series or win the series, the Sox just need to have that momentum, the good vibes from this baseball team. And from your standpoint, offensively speaking, you're still one of the best teams in baseball. I'm not trying to pat you on the head. It's just what it is. Everyone says it. Now you're just trying to figure out how you get healthy in some spots, especially with your pitching, to be able to maintain your first place status and get some space between everybody else in the Central.
3: Yeah, I understand. Yeah, I understand where you're coming from. I just don't think they're good enough yet offensively. I do not. Michael Busch has gotten much better. Nico has not been hitting as well as he was early in the season. You have men on and he pops one up into shallow left field. Can't get the run home. Saya has been overmatched for a while at the plate. He has his moments. He's got to be absolutely better. PCA has to be better at the plate. He's one of the best defensive players in the sport. That is without question. And I love that he's going at it with the Sox fan. The lady was there for her bachelorette party, I believe.
4: Mm-hmm.
3: And he leaped at the wall, crashed into the wall, and she's yelling at him, and he's giving it right back to her. That's part of the charm of the crosstown, the Cubs versus the White Sox. Like, I don't root against the White Sox, but when we play you, I hope we beat you by a billion. And this weekend, I thought was outstanding for both sides. 100%. Loved it.
2: But, when you bludgeon the White Sox 10-5, especially with the four runs in the eighth in the first game, and you're getting quality from Bregman, you're getting a home run power from Carson Kelly, Pete Armstrong, Shaw, so you're getting that, and then you have enough runs to win on Sunday. But you're right, the pitching has to be able to come together. Like Friday, I had a feeling that the Sox are going to lose that game because of the pitching matchup. If I said out loud Cabrera versus Burke, you'd say, well, Cabrera's going to have the upper hand. He wasn't great either, by the way, Cabrera, but the offense led you on Friday. What were we talking about, 4 2/3 for Cabrera?
3: I believe so.
2: All right, so even that, the last back-to-back outings have not been stellar for Cabrera, but you had enough offense to win. But, listen, you view it how you want to view it. I just know that there's a reason why that Cubs team is one of the best in baseball. But if you get healthier with your pitching, now you're right back in there, solidifying yourself in the National League.
3: Cabrera, 4 2/3, 3 hits, 3 runs they're earned, 3 walks, 2 Ks, and a home run. Mm-hmm. He was fine. He kept you in a ball game.
2: Yeah.
3: And then they used Rollison. He gave up 2 hits and a run in a third of an inning. But we had to run him out 3 consecutive days. You're better than that, Craig. Thornton was outstanding. 2 innings, no hits, no runs, 2 Ks, no walks. And then Assad came in and gave up 1 run, but he gave you 2 innings. And they now send him to AAA to stretch out as a starter. Burke was not great. 4 1/3, 8 hits, 4 runs all earned, 5 Ks and a walk. And then your bullpen was not good. Jordan Hicks was horrifically bad. Walked 4. Mm-hmm. I don't know how you can keep running him out there. And Hudson gave up in an inning. 4 hits, 2 runs, and they're earned. So late, the Cubs broke it open. Mm-hmm. Saturday, Davis Martin was really good. And the Cubs did not do anything offensively against him, but it really didn't matter. Jameson Taillon gave up a career-high 5 home runs. 5.
2: Yep.
3: PCA hit a home run in the ninth to make the final 8-3, but it was an 8-1 ball game. It was not close. Sunday's game was excellent, except the Cubs' bullpen gave it up.
2: That would be All-Star Davis Martin to you.
3: Oh, he's going to the All-Star
2: game. Let's tip the cap to, on the first baseline, White Sox pitcher Davis Martin.
3: I told you they were going to have two, Davis Martin and Murakami, and they're both going to be there.
2: But you also told me last week you think that Martin, the way the American League is shaped up, that he could start.
3: Yes.
2: With the American League. I don't know if I want to see that. It's like, I mean, maybe. My God, the way the American League is starting to shape up, Martin might be the best of the best with that sub-2 ERA.
3: Why can't he start?
2: Oh, my God.
3: Tell me why.
2: I just like him to get his one inning. You know why, because of the All-Star game. You know how things work. Get to the All-Star game, if they stretch you out for a couple innings, it throws off the mojo of the team or of the pitcher. We've seen that, the difference between the first half and second half of players when they play in the All-Star game, or if they involve in like the home run derby or whatever. So I like for him to be in the All-Star game because it's deserved, man. 7 strikeouts through 6. He just mowed through the Cubs like they weren't there. It was good.
3: Yeah,
2: it was a good outing.
3: I want to know where the guy Phil Maton is from Texas last year. He had a .96 walk and hit per innings pitch. One is elite. .96, outstanding. Mm-hmm. Where is that guy? Where is the guy who pitched that well last year? Because I'm not seeing it. Absolutely. You know what his walk and hit per innings pitch was last year? For Texas after they acquired him at the deadline? 33-8 strikeouts to walks. This year, his strikeouts are down noticeably, and he is just awful. 1.78 walks and hits per innings pitch. 9.49 ERA. And you locked this dude up for 2 years. So he's not getting DFA'd. So stop tweeting at me. Please DFA him. They're not DFAing him.
2: I hope someone got that Tristan Peters home run there in the outfield because it was off of Maton. I hope that someone gets that first home run.
3: I think it's his first career home run.
2: It was. In the most unbelievable time. In the eighth inning. That's just amazing, Cap. I'll just tell you, when I see Grichik come up with a pinch hit and comes through, like, here's a guy here that was on the scrap heap and now part of this White Sox team. Miguel Vargas. It's really interesting with him, right? Mm-hmm. Over at third base. I don't know what his natural position should be. Probably DH, Cap. I mean, if it's not first base, maybe DH. He's over at third base and just like, you know, you need to be able to throw the ball clearly over the first base as much as possible to Murakami. And he throws like a three hopper and it gets past Murakami.
3: I think he was trying to bounce it in because he was behind the bag.
2: Cap, that's not AstroTurf. Get it over there.
3: No.
2: For God's sakes.
3: But Murakami has to keep that ball in front of him. He absolutely has to.
2: But I get
3: your point.
2: Even if he's got to come off the bag, he's got to do that.
3: You can't let that ball get by you.
2: Yeah.
3: And then here comes Conforto. Bam.
2: Yeah. It's a mixed bag with him, though, with Vargas, right? He's giving you offense, but then his defense in that spot, it's like, oh, my God. Throws the ball away. I did the Cobra standing up in the hood cave like, oh, my God, what is he doing? And so, because it opened the door for the Cubs to be able to tie the game.
3: Yeah.
2: You know, that kind of thing. The other thing, too, I want to talk about is PCA. You talked about the interaction with the bridal party.
3: Mm-hmm.
2: It was a mixed bag for PCA. Outstanding plays, and then the ball is clanking against the wall while he's trying. He was being uber aggressive like he normally is in the outfield. Mm-hmm. I thought it was like a mixed bag for him defensively, if you take a look at the entire series. Like some great plays. Throwing guys out because he's got a bull of an arm, but then there's some balls there that, like, almost behind him, as you well know, against the wall. So I thought it was some good and some like, wow, that was amazing.
3: Yeah, the throw to third and Nail Benintendi was just, whoa. Yeah, yeah. That guy's got a cannon.
2: Of course.
3: Cannon. And he made a couple of really amazing catches. The one where the lady was yelling at him, I thought that would have been like a 10-star catch. I didn't think I'd have to look on or have Smokey look up the catch probability on that because mm-hmm. it can't be very high. And then she's yelling at him, and he's giving it right back to her.
2: Mm-hmm.
3: That's what fuels a rivalry.
2: Yeah. What's Cubs Sox?

0: did think that.
1: She said,
2: well, I'm sure that's what it sounded like from afar. Yes, probably so. Maybe a little Jameson. Maybe a little something else. It probably did sound like that. So what about the... What about the goose? Can it stay after this series? Is it still a good luck charm?
3: Yeah.
2: Okay.
0: Goose is way over 500.
2: Have you done the one loss record on the goose?
0: Yeah, the goose had, he was involved in a 10-game win streak.
2: Right?
0: Yeah, the goose is way over 500.
2: Okay. All right. But after the series, he could stay. I just want to make sure that it's okay for him to stay.
0: Yes.
2: You're not gonna put him on the floor.
0: No.
2: Okay.
0: The goose can stay. Okay.
4: Slightly cooked.
2: Well, I mean, in the series, yes, the goose was cooked. But there is another series coming up. Hey, man, I'm just telling you, Cap, I know you didn't like the way the series went on your end, but on my end of the table here, I like watching baseball. You know how much I love the sport, but the White Sox, the way that they played, what you love about sports, at least from my standpoint, is that you love to see something you don't expect. I didn't expect this. You didn't expect this, the way that they're playing, the way that the Sox have played the last couple of years, and to have, again, a bunch of kids being able to come through and produce the way you have, didn't expect this. This is what makes sports fun for me, is to see something you didn't expect. Antonacci, Murakami, Colin, I mean, Montgomery, Mydroth, it's pretty good. Even Benintendi played well this weekend.
0: He did.
2: For once.
0: He had three hits the other day.
4: Earning that money, ain't he?
2: Hey, well,
0: settle down.
2: Well, I mean, hey. Hey, Cap. Hey, he gets three hits. Finally earning the money. Good.
0: Yeah, for a day.
2: I'm just saying, man. Just saying. I'll take it. So we'll take your phone calls coming up. 312-332-ESPN.
0: Let me just say one other thing. Some of the members, not all, some of the members of my fan base embarrass themselves.
2: Where?
0: All over social.
2: Oh, on your timeline?
0: Oh, yeah. They're ready. You're not built for 162. Get off the bandwagon. You're not tough enough. Yeah, and I'm telling you how to fan. Oh, the Cubs aren't as good a team as the White Sox. These are Cubs fans saying this. Oh, season's God. Over. Jed's horrible. Council's the worst. You're not built for a baseball season.
4: They're what you call part-timers.
0: They're front-runners. Deep down, they've got no balls. None. They're not tough. They're not tough.
2: How about that, Smokey? He's talking about you.
5: No, not talking about me. No. See, I'm in it for the dog. When we get to the dog days of the summer and it gets really, really slow, we'll see which fans stay around.
0: They're peacocks. They're great when you win 10 in a row. Yeah, see my team. Honey, where's my jacket? Let me put my Cubs jacket on to go out today. And then when you lose a few and you lose to your arch rival, the peacocks go away. Put that jacket in there. Just give me something generic. Because they don't have balls. They're not tough. They're not built. They haven't put together a team and rode it all the way, ups and downs. It's a marathon, not a sprint. And a bunch of them, deep down, losers.
4: Spade and neuter.
0: Yeah.
2: Thank you, Bob Berger.
4: All right.
0: They got no intestinal fortitude. They're not tough.
4: The price is right.
0: Dr. Griginian and these idiots that tweet at me. I mean, stop. Dave Todd. Love his passion.
2: Dave Todd's a good fan.
0: He's a great fan. Yeah. He's not built for this. He's not. Absolutely not. There's a whole bunch of them on here.
2: Uh-huh.
0: They call themselves Cubs fans, but they are absolutely jumped off the bandwagon. Go sweep the Brewers and maybe win 7-8 in a row again, and they'll be right back there like the peacocks that they are. Absolutely embarrassing that they call themselves a fan.
4: Well, maybe this will cheer them up.
6: Go Cubs, go.
0: Go Cubs, need you tonight, go. Shota.
6: Hey, Chicago,
0: where
6: do you stay?
2: Hey,
0: Shota. Yeah, love it. We need you tonight, Shota. Come on, baby.
2: Well, don't worry about him. That's one of the guys you don't have to worry about in the Chicago Cubs team. Don't have to worry about that guy.
0: Yeah, some of these people on here,

0: PCA sucks, blah, blah, blah. You know what? Go find another team then, jackass.
1: I want you
0: NIU Dean. Embarrassment.
1: NIU Dean, also a good fan. What do you mean? NIU Dean. He's also a good fan.
0: There's a bunch of them out there.
1: I want to make sure.
2: Call him out. Call him out, Cap.
1: No, there's no need for all that. Now, here's the thing.
0: Okay, Cap, did the Cubs forget to grab a cup of coffee? F off, Manny Fresh.
1: Okay, taking him one by one, huh, Cap? Just taking him one by one. Tell him to F off. A listener of the show. Telling him to F off. That's
0: good. The one I really want to say F off is at a memorial today. He's not here.
1: Oh.
3: Mm.
1: Well, you still can call him. Call him at the memorial.
3: Yeah, shoot him a text.
0: No.
1: Oh, go right ahead. 29-18, Cap. I just want you to know that over there on the north side, this is not 1984 where you're just rooting for the Sun and the Budweiser. There's expectations for the Chicago Cubs. For you to call out your brethren and your sisterin saying that they're wrong for being able to call out the Cubs for the 2 out of 3 that they lost against the White Sox is wrong. You're wrong. Let them fan how they want to fan. You fan how you want to fan. Don't be mad at them. You know what that's called, pal? Expectations in a big market. That's what you get in a big market like Chicago.
0: I got no problem with the expectations. But some of these people are just soft. They're not tough. They're not built for 162.
1: Okay. All right. So this is just be quiet until the Cubs hoist a trophy. Nice and quiet.
0: I didn't say that.
1: All right.
0: I did not say that. I'm not saying that they have to be quiet. Don't jump on and off the bandwagon. You'll break your freaking ankles.
1: Is that what you're saying there, them jumping off the bandwagon?
0: Oh, God, yeah.
1: Okay.
0: They're all here. Yeah. There's a whole bunch of them. Whole bunch of them.
1: All right. 312-332-ESPN, 332-3776. You can catch it all on WGN. 312-332-3776. Cubs and White Sox. Did you watch? I want to get your reaction as the Sox win 2 out of 3. On the home of the White Sox, ESPN 1000.
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1: It's a Cap and J-Hood morning show on ESPN 1000 and streaming on the ESPN Chicago app. With you till 9 o'clock, then it's Carmen Yurko at 9, followed by Rich Eisen at noon. It is Waddle and Sylvie at 2. And then we'll have White Sox baseball for you as the Sox take on the Seattle Mariners. That's an 8 o'clock pregame, 8:40 start right here on the home of the White Sox ESPN 1000. 312-332-3776. Our video streaming is brought to you by Woodford Reserve with more than 200 flavor notes. Woodford Reserve is more than a spirit, it's a spectacle for the senses. So, Cap, I know that you've been going through your social media here of Cubs fans not happy about losing to the Sox 2 out of 3. You have some lineups also. People are suggesting a new lineup for the Cubs, as if that's the problem.
2: Yeah, exactly.
1: I'll take that lineup. Let me tell you something. Let me tell you something, Jay War. You say what you want about this series. That Cubs lineup, the way they have length and have the way that they get, go about their business, I'll take that lineup. Absolutely.
3: Yeah, any day of the week. Oh, I'll definitely take it.
1: Yeah, sure. But Cap has someone who's suggesting a new lineup for the Cubs.
2: Yeah, busted flush.
1: Huh? Said, but what is it?
2: Busted flush.
3: Oh, gosh.
1: Oh, my.
2: Get Hap, Suzuki out of the lineup for 2 weeks. Put them on the 10-day IL with mangina soreness. Here's your new lineup.
1: Uh-huh.
2: Nico leading off. Conforto batting second. Kelly third. Ballesteros DH hitting fourth. Bregman at third hitting fifth. Bush down to sixth. Shaw in right field 7. PCA in center 8. And Swanson at short hitting 9. He wants to get Hap and Suzuki out.
1: Do you understand how bad that is? Do you understand how bad that is? So even with those two out, he still can't get PCA higher in the lineup.
2: Correct.
1: you know how horrible that is, Cap?
2: Yeah. It's insane.
1: Did you say mangina soreness?
2: Yeah.
1: Is there a cream for that?
2: I think Walgreens has.
1: Okay, I'll check it out then.
2: And I nice owe an apology to Dave Todd.
1: Dave Todd is a longtime listener of us.
2: He said,
1: in the station. Come on.
2: Whoa, at the Cap, man. All I did was call you out because you liked Maton last week. Yeah. What have you done for me lately? And then you buried him this morning. I've been front and center my whole life from behind enemy lines, too. I don't know if that means he lives in Missouri or Wisconsin, but one of the two.
1: That's right. That means he doesn't live in Illinois.
4: Damn.
1: That's what that means, Cap. Leave him alone. You want to fire on someone else, that's fine. But Dave Todd, leave him alone.
2: And then we have people weighing in about what PCA said.
1: Yeah.
2: It was pretty X-rated.
1: Yeah, whatever it was.
2: And she was also using profanity, allegedly.
1: All good.
2: So if the young lady was having her engagement party or bachelorette party or whatever she was doing out there in the white shirt and the white hat, call the show. We would like to talk to you. I give you credit, man. That's what a home field advantage is. And I would hope that when the White Sox come to the Cubs, you make it as difficult on them as they made it on us.
1: Mm-hmm.
2: 1,000%. Let's go.
1: I want to make sure it's very clear to PCA, though, is that when you're talking about a White Sox fan that's a woman, okay, you're going to lose that one. You know why? Because she's got a pack of cools in her back pocket, okay? She's got 2 or 3 brothers, I'm sure, that's part of her family, and they'll all try to beat you up. They'll try to find you someplace in the streets. So don't mess with a White Sox fan that's a lady. They're the toughest people around. She's got a comb in her back pocket. and you know what? And she'll drink you under the table. So just be careful. White Sox ladies, you don't want to mess with them. I know that firsthand. They will cuss you out. Whatever she said, PCA wasn't going to win that.
2: Okay, so let me ask you a question. Do you have a problem that PCA was X-rated back at her? Because
1: no,
2: I don't.
1: No,
2: Cap, that's part of the rivalry. She wants to fire on him. You better be ready for him to fire right back at you.
1: Yes, but if it wasn't for the separation with her being in the suite down there and him on the field, if it was face-to-face, he'd be going down. There's no question about it. A White Sox woman? Are you out of your mind? They're the toughest people in the city. If they were face-to-face, PCA and that haircut would be going down to the ground. I'm just
2: no
1: telling you.
2: Shot.
1: Are you kidding me?
2: No shot.
1: Yeah, have you gone face to face with a White Sox lady?
2: No, fortunately. I
1: okay, well, that's you. I hope that you never do. Please.
4: Her whole bridal party was laughing when he ran into the wall and missed that catch.
1: Mm-hmm.
4: They were laughing at him. Did you see that?
1: He didn't like that.
2: Yeah, and then she dropped some profanity on him.
1: It's fine.
2: And he went back at her hard.
1: No, our society can't be that soft that this is a discussion of whether or not the fan should have said something or PCA should have said something. This is what it is.
4: She said, how many fingers do you see now, PCA?
1: Yeah, and she put up the one. That's exactly right, the middle finger.
2: So I want to talk to her.
1: Yeah,
2: I
1: so,
2: do.
1: So I just... I'm just
2: Smokey,
1: telling you.
2: Find her.
1: Yeah.
5: We got to find her.
1: Yeah.
2: You got to find her.
5: I'll find her.
2: So,
5: I'm not.
2: We'll see.
1: Yes, you will. Well, first of all, call all the numbers in Bridgeport. Start there.
2: Exactly.
1: And then work your way through. Start. Call. I know you never made a call to Bridgeport before. So you make sure that you call that area first. Then work your way to back of the yards. Then try that.
2: Yeah, and then go to Berwyn.
1: work your way around the circuit first, and then the northern suburbs, maybe.
2: All no right. Shot.
1: How do you know? Oh, she doesn't look like she belongs in the northern suburbs, you know? She doesn't look like the people that I run around with. Darman?
2: Yeah.
1: Speed up. That lady speaks.
2: I actually think it's great. I want to talk to her because
1: Darman?
2: I want to compliment her. And I also want to compliment my guy, PCA, for going right back at her.
1: Oh, God.
4: Take that, lady!
1: Yeah, of course. because they're separated between a cage. Of course he could do that. I'd be afraid of her, too. Coming up, we will give you the
2: platform. I'm coming
1: platform.
2: In loaded for bear for that Cubs-Brewers deal. The day we're going, that's my anniversary. Hey, hon, I'm going to the Cubs-Brewers game. That take that lady, she better be ready.
1: Okay, that's good.
2: Because I'm on edge now. I'm pissed.
1: Well, this is this was a big series coming up against the Brewers. Big series. Find out who you are.
2: Yeah. Better play well starting tonight.
1: Mm-hmm. Platform is coming up next right here on Cap and Jay Hood. Who puts the P in a PCA? Yeah, I get it.
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1: Time for the platform. Here's Justin Pottinger.
13: All right, guys. Platform today.
1: He could drive a CTA bus through that pause, by the way.
14: He's like, wait, what do I have to do?
1: He knows.
13: Well, I was trying to figure this out. If I should read the read now or at the end, that's what we were kind of discussing here.
2: You know what? You say it's time for the platform brought to you by the CTA, the Chicago Transit Authority.
13: It's time for the platform brought to you by the Chicago Transit Authority. Last week, guys, I love the rant that Cap and Shea had going head-to-head on who the best shortstop in Chicago is. If you missed that, this is what it sounded like.
15: Check my timeline. The idiocy of Colson Montgomery's one of the best players in the sport. Prove it. That's all I'm saying.
1: That part is fair. However, the only thing that I'm mentioning about this is the power numbers. That's
15: no
1: only
15: question,
1: fair.
15: But last year, Dansby was a 24 home run guy. He was. That's a fact.
16: In 159 games, Colson Montgomery at 21 in half the time.
15: That's fine, Shay. I'm just telling you.
16: What are we talking about?
15: 24. He's hit 22. He's hit 25. He's hit 27. This guy's a good freaking player. Let's just let this whole thing play out, first take. And on May 15th,
16: hold it, but you're not listening to me.
15: Greatest freaking shortstop.
16: You're not listening to me. Nobody is saying Dansby isn't a good player, but I don't think it's unreasonable to say Colson is better. Colson hasn't played as many games for his career as Dansby played last season. He's at 32 career homers. And you're talking about Dansby being 24
15: Shay,
16: and 159
15: this guy
16: last
15: like he's
16: year.
15: Bobby Witt.
16: No,
15: you're
16: I'm
15: like Bobby Witt.
16: Chris,
15: yes, you are.
16: Fine.
15: You're,
16: do you know what, Cap? Fine. The stats say he's Bobby Witt. How about that?
15: God.
16: You know who the two best shortstops defensively are in the American League right now today by defensive runs saved? Bobby Witt, Colson Montgomery. The stats say it. It's not me.
13: Unbelievable. Shay's not here today, but tomorrow I'm sure he'll come in very heated about this. So today I felt like I needed to at least brush on the topic. Man, Swanson didn't play on Saturday. I was there on Saturday. Mm-hmm. This whole series, dude, I laughed at Shay. I did. I was like, what are we talking about? Okay, Colson, I'll give him the bat. Swanson, I'll give him the glove. That's where I stand. That's probably where I still stand.
17: That's probably fair.
13: After that series, I'm not saying he's got a better glove than Swanson, man. But, dude, can Colson freaking play?
17: Yes.
13: That barehander that he made, that play, unbelievable. When I saw him on Saturday, that home run, fantastic. This guy is a freak. He is special. I'm on board, and it is much closer than I thought.
2: Oh, look, if you want to just base it on this year, well, it's easy. That's Colson Montgomery. All I've said, and it's all I said on that rant, Shay doesn't listen all the time, is I just want to see it proved out of a full season. Give me the whole 2026 season, and let's see where we're at. That's all I'm asking. He's certainly a very, very good player.
1: I mean, anytime that you've got 34 home runs, he has reached 100 career baseball hits, Cap, 48 singles, 17 doubles, a triple, 34 home runs. I mean, the home run power is the thing that impresses me. And again, this is based on last year and this year. I mean, you could just tell that he is going to be a catalyst for this White Sox team wherever they go. Mm-hmm. But I think on both sides, offense and defense, Montgomery this year, no question has it. Now, again, the conversation for me was not about the resume. Clearly, Dansby Swanson, resume-wise, because he's been in baseball longer, is a better shortstop based on the resume. But since we were talking about this, Smokey, in the here and now, Montgomery is the guy. There's no question about that.
2: Yeah, I'm not going to tell you he's a better fielder than Dansby. That's not true. Offensively?
1: Yeah.
2: Absolutely, he's playing light years better. Offensively, no doubt. And he's a very good defensive player. But I want to see it for an entire season.
1: That's fair. That's how we usually measure anyway, don't we?
2: Yes.
1: We don't necessarily, you and I, cherry pick numbers and just say, well, this is who this person is. We have a body of work to be able to see that. But looking at last year and this year, the power numbers, I didn't think he'd be able to have the power numbers this year as he had last, just for the sample size. He's going to eclipse that offensively. Based on how things are going right now, we're just talking about this in May. He's going to be that guy offensively. There's no doubt.
13: And defensively, man, like he is there on the defensive end. The glove is there. Yeah. He's been making some fantastic plays. I mean, it's no Swanson out in the field. Swanson makes plays that nobody else can make. But got to give credit where credit is due.
1: Yes.
2: He's a really good freaking player. I never said he wasn't. All I said was, can we please let this play out and not anoint him on at that point was the 15th of May. That's all I said.
1: The platform is brought to you by...
2: But little brother got all excited and all upset because I didn't bow at the altar of Colson Montgomery. Sorry, little brother. Now, I'm not talking about Bruce. I'm talking about White Sox fans.
4: Little bro, huh?
2: They are little bro. They'll always be little bro.
17: A brother.
2: But they got us. Tip my cap.
1: Who's little brother? You talking about the White Sox?
2: Yeah.
13: Yeah. Yeah.
1: I don't understand. You're talking about in this past series or historically?
2: Historically. Okay. Their little brother.
1: Okay.
2: The little brother got the best of us. God bless him.
1: Yes. The Sox are the little brother. How about that?
4: He just gave the White Sox to C.J. Stroud.
1: Yes. Yes.
2: Pretty much.
1: Yes.
2: Pretty much, Jay Moore.
1: Okay. The little brother. You would be...
2: Edgar Carroll walked it off, it took all my restraint to not throw the remote right through the wall.
13: Terrible.
2: I am not a good loser. Right. I am not.
13: But I'm with you.
1: But you never let the Cubs control your mood, though. The platform is brought to you by...
13: The Chicago Transit Authority. You guys,
1: Well, why? It's just another series. Just another series. You never let these outcomes control your mood until it controls your mood. Thank you, Sybil. Again, another example. Go ahead.
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1: Hey, Sylvie, want to grab a drink this Wednesday?
2: 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Is tequila involved?
1: I'll have my E.H. Taylor. You've got Corazon Tequila.
2: Now I'm listening.
1: Peggy Canaan's in Arlington Heights. 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
5: Gone!
7: 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The Cubs.
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7: He told them, all right, then I'll be quiet then. 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Yes, I mentioned to Cap in hour number one, this Cubs-Sox series is the second best attraction in Chicago sports besides Bears home games. There's nothing like this. When you think about the Cubs and Sox, a full house at the rate for three straight games, we're going to get that at Wrigley as well, but just the rivalry between the Cubs and the Sox fans, just amazing. It's one thing to go to Bears games, Cap, and enjoy Bears games because we're all galvanized. That's when Cubs and Sox and Bulls and Hawks fans all come together. But that Cubs-Sox thing, man, that's always special every year.
9: It was awesome, man.
7: Yeah.
9: So there's a good article in the Sun Times today about the young lady. Her fiance is a Cubs fan.
7: Okay.
9: He's the Cubs fan in, the Sosa jersey right next to her.
7: Mm-hmm.
9: And she did not want her name used, so I don't know if she's going to be calling in.
7: She could call in under an assumed name.
9: This is true.
7: Julie or Shirley. Big Shirley.
9: Yeah, that's whatever fine. You want to call in as. We'd love to hear. She's from Northwest Indiana. They now live in Chicago. And PCA said, some lady decided to start talking blank, and I decided to say it back. And while one older member of the engagement party enthusiastically shared the full text of PCA's reply, and yes, not the type of thing you'll hear on Marquee, the Cubs fan decided that any further discussion was best avoided. Let's call it, making it clear, no names will be shared. This is more attention than we want to get out of this. Wedding is October 2027.
7: Okay. I'm not sure why that is a story that a Sox fan or a Cubs fan would be yelling at one of the players.
9: Two
7: part
9: pages.
7: Of it. Yeah, I think that, I don't know why that's a story. It was a great moment because there's PCA, you know, yelling at the fan and fans yelling at him. It's fine. I got not sure why that's a thing. Can I just tell you? That happens a lot in Major League Baseball games, especially if you're an outfielder. You're going to hear it. As someone, as a Sox fan that's been to the games for years, Justin, you have to understand, I used to have the media guide and just be able to just read. I used to wear out like a guy, like a Marquise Grissom. I'll just use him as an example. I would have the media guide out there, Cap, and reading about your, talking about his family and talking about you hit 228 here this year. How come you're so bad? Hey, nine, you're horrible at that. I would wear out outfielders bringing the media guide into the stadium, reading chapter and verse. Yes, I was an a-hole. Absolutely. I love the bleacher
0: seat.
7: That's
0: awesome.
7: Well, I love the bleacher seat. Everyone likes to be, I like to be on the first base side at third base order, right behind home plate. No, put me out in the bleacher so I could just take care of the outfielders. I love doing that. When I was out there on a regular basis, there's Jay Hood just wearing a guy out, reading. And your wife, Ariana, she has to be ashamed of you right now. What a horrible error, nine. Horrible.
0: Wow.
7: They're not going to throw me out. You know why they didn't throw me out? Facts. I'm just reading the facts. You hit 248. That's why you're on this dead-ass ball club now. Ha-ha!
9: Remember the guy who was the Washington Bullets fan? They became the Wizards. Robin Ficker.
7: Ficker, yeah.
9: And he would sit behind the visitor's bench. He had first row behind the bench. He was a lawyer. And he would bring, for the Bulls, when they came in, he would bring the Jordan rules and read to them.
7: Yes.
9: Ever?
7: Yes.
9: And it
7: whole books.
9: It drove some of the teams nuts.
7: Yes.
9: He did his research. I give him credit, man.
7: Yeah.
9: I thought it was funny.
7: So I'll just tell you right now, for Sox fans that are listening here on the home of the Sox, ESPN 1000, to me, Cap, it comes down to unsung heroes. It's Peters. It's Carroll with the game winner. It's Tyler Davis closing the door in the end. It's just names that you didn't expect to talk about this year that you're talking about now. I just am overjoyed by the vibes for this White Sox team at this point in time. I don't know how this ends, but I just like watching baseball that means something. It's not the 41-win team, Cap. It's a different team.
9: It's a bunch of, and
7: you can speak to this as a coach more than anybody else. Sometimes you have young players, and they just go out there and they just play.
9: They do.
7: There's no rhyme or no reason. They just have a vibe about them, a bounce in their step.
9: I thought your fan base accorded itself very well. That lady included. Hey, man, it's a rivalry. Conforto said he's played in Mets, Yankees, and he's played in Dodgers and Giants.
7: Mm-hmm.
9: And he said this was right there with it. Few less F-bombs than what he heard in New York.
7: Yes.
9: Mark Grace said they were playing the Mets and a lady threw her crutch at him as he was running off the field. Bam! There comes a crutch.
7: You can believe that.
9: Yes. I love that. I don't want it to be a tennis match. I don't. So this lady yells at him and PCA calls her some pretty X-rated stuff. Okay. So what? Rory McIlroy went off on a fan and told him to shut the F up when he was getting hassled on the course this weekend at the PGA.
7: I mean, listen, we understand that Rory's not an American. You don't have to shout out USA. We know where the game, we know where the match is being played. It's in the United States. What are you trying to do? I'm an American, so I'm going to rattle him. Why would you do that? What kind of a-hole are you? Why would you do that? Now, listen, me being lighthearted against some of the outfielders against my White Sox team's one thing. I got the media guide. I'm reading facts. So what's the point of you yelling out USA to Rory? Why would you do that? You know that golf is filled with international players.
9: Correct.
7: So what is that all about?
9: That's correct.
7: Get out of the gallery. Out. Proud American. I'm going to show him I'm an American. That's what I'm going to do. I'm going to show him. Why would you do that? You gambling on someone else? Like a John Rahm? I didn't like that.
9: There you go.
7: 312-332-3776 is our phone number. Let's go to the phone lines to talk to you about Cubs and Sox. Let's go to Los Angeles, California. Listening on the ESPN Chicago app, here's Co on Cap and Jay Hood. Good morning, Co.
8: Hey, what up, Cap Hoodie? How y'all doing, man?
9: What's up, bro?
7: We are great.
8: Yes, sir. Hey, Hoodie. How about those White Sox, man? Oh. We run the city now. We run the city, man. What's up, man? Hey, Cap.
7: Run the city.
8: I'm sorry, bro. We're the hottest team. We're the hottest team in Chicago, Cap. I'm sorry, bro. Hoodie, I got a question for you, man. What do you think of the Mike Vassell magic wand? Do you think there's any validity to that? Because, you know, baseball is extremely superstitious. So I'll hang up and listen to you, fellas.
7: Okay, so I'm watching Chuck Garfine and Ozzie Guillen do a special on this Mike Vassell thing, right? And Vassell, what a character, man. He's explaining everything. I saw this magic wand thing that Murakami needs before every game. There's a wand in the dugout, and it is Murakami following this wand left and right, right? Kind of like the eye doctor. Mm-hmm. You know, it gives you the test. All right, follow this pen. Where you see it left and right, you go left and right, up, down. And so that's what's happening with Murakami in this wand. And for whatever reason, this is why baseball is so wacky. For Murakami, he needs that before every game. He needs it. It's superstition, man. It's just routine. It's a long year. And if that's the thing that gets him going, keep that magic wand going. You know, so I saw that too. My God, man. Murakami, when he comes up there, Cap, he's not swinging out of his ass. It's a sweet golf swing is what he gives you. It's not one of these violent swings. It's just a very comfortable swing right through the zone, and he's able to hit it out of the ballpark. That's the thing that when we watch him, like, I don't think he'll ever win a home run derby per se, but you know what? He can hit as many home runs for the White Sox as possible. He doesn't have, like, that major power that you see, that violent swing. It's a very sweet swing from Murakami when he swings the bat.
9: It is. He's a really good player. Look, 29 other teams have to admit they screwed up and give Chris Getz all the credit in the world for getting that deal done, getting Jerry to buy in. Hey, we got to do this. Brooks and his team, George, they've been trying to sell sponsorships based on Murakami, and I think they're doing a really good job in that
7: good
9: aspect. And I've heard Brooks has had, I think I just read, Brooks said he'd been there 3 times already overseas.
7: Smart.
9: To the Far East. And has done, you know, some good deals. That's awesome. That is how a big boy market should operate. You see an opportunity, and then you have to maximize said opportunity. So give Chris and all of them and Will Venable a ton of credit. Ton of credit. It's a good young team. They're going to get better. They'll get Teal back at some point. I know he tweaked his knee over the weekend. Hopefully that's nothing serious. There's more pitching coming. You got the number one draft pick. Like, there's a lot to be fired up about. Some of your fans.
7: What about us?
9: Yeah.
7: What about
9: us? I'm not talking about you. You handle yourself with class and all that. Some of them, okay, you want a battle? Let's go.
7: Well, we just had code that says that the Sox run the city.
9: Yeah, that's not true. Just make sure you spend all that money we spent over there filling your stadium for you. Spend it wisely.
7: Was that necessary?
9: Yeah.
7: On the home of the White Sox?
9: I'm pissed.
7: Why would you do that? Why would you say that?
9: Because I'm pissed.
7: Yeah? So what? So what? You're pissed. Yeah, be in my shoes for the last few years. Talk about being pissed. You lived a charmed life as a Cubs fan. You got a World Series championship. You're on the rise. So you can go pound sand. You're pissed. You're pissed in your ivory tower and your 29-18 record. Go pound sand. Nonsense. You're pissed. Okay, yeah, the Sox won 2 out of 3. So that means the season's over? No, it's not over. I'm living here with the White Sox. You should be happy for me.
9: I am.
7: You're not. You couldn't care less.
9: No, you, my brother, my friends.
7: That's not what Bruce said.
9: Yeah, don't listen to him. He's wrong.
7: Don't listen to Dr. Brew. Is that what you just said?
9: Dr. Brew's wrong.
7: Oh, my God.
9: I'm thrilled for people like that, that you guys are playing this well, and it's fun. It's not like some, you know, unsustainable thing with a bunch of 37-year-olds. It's a good young team, man, and they have absolutely got a lot of things pointed in the right direction. Feel your fans. Game on.
7: How dare you say that about Dr. Bruce Kaplan, my friend?
9: He's my brother.
7: Yeah, but he's my friend. How dare you say that about him?
9: He's wrong. I'm happy.
10: You have to get it out of the ballpark.
7: There he is.
9: Yeah. Screaming down at the Marlins game. I am thrilled for my friends that, you know, you've been in just awful times, and now this team's a lot of fun, and you're really good. Yeah, super, super cool. Some of your fan base, game on.
7: What does game on mean? What, are you going to fight people?
9: I have to.
7: You're not going to fist fight Sox fans? You know, that's a long, long list.
9: Well, not fists. I'm not fist fighting anybody.
7: You're not?
9: No. Mm. Yeah, no, no. I'm not doing that. Nope.
7: Lawyer? Yeah.
9: I'm locked in now.
7: All right.
9: They've awoken.
7: Okay. 312-332-ESPN, 332-3776 is our phone number. If you're on hold, you will be on the air. Jesse Rogers comes your way at 7:30 on Cap and Jay Hood.
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0: back two times. 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
0: Hefty slider bag. Seal it with a slide. One more time now, y'all. Come on.
2: We'll hear from Jesse Rogers coming up with the latest on the Cubs and Sox and everything else. MLB coming up at 7:35. Let's go back to the phone lines and talk to you. San Diego, California, listening on the ESPN Chicago app. Here is Jamie on Cap and J-Hood. Jamie, good morning.
3: Why, good morning, Jess. How are we hanging today?
4: We're good, brother. How are you?
2: We're hanging low.
3: Hey, look, now I'm a lifetime Cubs fan, but I have to say I enjoy watching Hoodie's transition from this even keel brother to this, oh, I'm joyed with Phil through his voice coming out, and he's just, he seems happy.
2: I'm happy every day. Ask Cap. Am I not happy every day?
4: Yes. We're blessed we get to do this.
3: Yeah, but there's a little something extra going on in your voice lately, and I have the feeling it has something to do with baseball being your number one sport to love and how your favorite team is acting lately. So I just want to say I'm happy to see it from you. It brings us as listeners, I think, a little extra step also because you inspire us that way, and I just enjoy watching it happen.
2: Well, let me just tell you, there was not much for me to say on this side of the table about the White Sox the last few years, and there's a reason why. Irrelevant. That's why, because there was really no direction for the team. When you are getting beat down time in and time out, when you are overmatched in most games, there's not much to say. But I love it because I love baseball. Cap knows that. He knows that how much I love baseball, especially when the baseball is good in this town.
4: Yeah, we're right there together on it. We both have teams that at times have been horrifically bad.
2: The only difference between Cap and I is that I root for his team too, not as much as he roots for my team. So because when we analyze the Cubs, I talk about the good and probably actually a little bit more positive about his team than he is. When the White Sox are good, well, he's trying to punch at clouds.
4: Oh, my God. Like, I'll be rooting for you tonight. I hope you beat the Mariner.
2: What about over the weekend, though?
4: No. No. That would be disingenuous for me to say I was rooting for the White Sox. I'm happy that Brother Bruce is happy, my boy Guff, you. I'm happy for those that are happy. But am I happy about it? F no. I'm pissed off.
2: Yes.
4: I'm not happy about it.
2: No matter the opponent, but definitely the White Sox. I know that's a little extra when it's the White Sox. And the reason why I know that is because of, you know, your text messages that you've had over the weekend. It's pretty salty. Pretty salty. Jay Moore, would you like me to share one of the messages from my partner here regarding the series?
5: Oh, absolutely. Okay. Break the salt off.
2: Well, Ryan McGuffey is a stick in the beehive. I think he's the rock in your shoe at times because he likes to talk smack. Mm-hmm. That's what he is as a White Sox fan.
4: Yeah.
2: And my partner here says, I could run through an effing wall right now. I hope we beat your ass tomorrow regarding the White Sox.
4: Right.
2: Because McCuffey kept poking the bear, and the bear flashed back, and Cap was not happy.
4: Yeah, look.
2: Here you go.
4: I'm not good at losing. I'm not.
2: Yeah.
4: Sorry. I'm not. It ticks me off. It really, really bothers me.
2: Also, effing Jamison Tyon sucks. He was not good.
4: Mm. Sucks is being kind.
2: Everything was over the plate. The Sox were hitterish. Everything was hittable. But you know what, though? That's why, if anything, the Sox are going to win that matchup because Tyon, there's no deception there with his pitches. That he's the embodiment of a fifth starter or fourth or fifth starter.
4: Yeah.
2: He just is.
4: And here's the thing.
2: So is Eric Fetty.
4: He's not good either. Here is the thing. I know they've got all these injuries. And I know that people on the north side will go, but look at how many nobody cares. Don't tell me about the injuries. Nobody cares. The Brewers are going to show up. And they're going to be ready to play tonight. They're missing a bunch of guys. And when Mizorowski takes the mound tomorrow, you better find a way. But first, you better worry about today. I've got my coffee. They better get their coffee, and they better find a way to win a damn baseball game, because you're 1.5 up in the division. This is a big series. I don't care who's on the injured list. I don't. They don't stop the schedule and go, ooh, the Cubs have 10 pitchers out. We better give them a month off. That's not how it works. You got the Brewers for 3. You got Houston coming in end of the week. They're trying to find traction. Guess what? Figure it the F out.
5: Is Anthony Edwards the definition of a good loser? Because it was 8 minutes left in the fourth quarter, and he went down and graciously shaked everybody's hand on the Spurs and congratulated them because he knew they was advancing to the next round.
4: Yeah, I would never do that. I would shake hands at the end of the series.
2: Yes.
4: 8 minutes to go. I don't care if you're down 700 points.
2: Yeah.
5: He said, yeah, that's, man, we lost. All right.
2: Now, for someone that looks like Michael Jordan, that was not like Michael Jordan.
5: No, it wasn't.
2: How could Jordan's kid do that? Oh, I beg your pardon. Let me tell you something. So that's by the way, Cap, that's a clear declaration that he's not Michael Jordan's son. Mike would not do that with 8 minutes left.
4: I mean, that's just, if I was his coach, you know, we'd have speaks.
5: Oh, man.
2: You know, the problem
4: with the late Steve McMichael.
2: You know what that is like, that's, it's him leaving the party. Hey, all right, guys, I'm out. All right. Hey, man, good to see you. Good to see you. I'm out. Yeah, I got to get up early in the morning. Where are you going? How dare you shake hands with 8 minutes left?
4: Yeah, that would be a problem for me. As
2: I'm out,
4: his coach.
2: Y'all. All right, man. All right, then.
4: Hey, man.
5: All right, I'm out.
4: You're the face of our franchise. Don't you ever do that again.
2: Hyde Park, Lewis is on Cap and J-Hood. Hello, Lewis.
6: Hey, gentlemen, how you doing this Monday?
4: What's up, Sparkles?
2: You know how we're doing, Lewis. You know how we're doing.
6: Yeah, man, I'm a huge Sox fan myself, man, and it feels great. But I got a quick question regarding Murakami, since he's leading the league in home runs as far as the American League. He's second in runs batted in, and he's fourth in scored runs. Would it be premature, absurd, to include him in the MVP race at this time, considering how many categories he's in the top four offensively?
2: No, he's in the conversation. Probably won't win it, but he will be in the conversation for sure. But again, this is all based on, as Cap will tell you, throughout the season.
4: Yeah, it's May 18th.
2: Yeah.
4: He's had as good a start as you could possibly have. We got to go all the way to the end of September. Let's see who's built for 162.
2: That's what this comes down to. Like, we can start giving, you know, like these quarter pole awards and all that, but ultimately it's about the 162. That tells the great story. Can you last 162? Can you keep up the momentum? Can you individually be able to carry the White Sox into the playoffs? Can
4: That'd
2: you get
4: be
2: that done?
4: Amazing.
2: Yeah, but a lot of things have to happen for that to work. More on the Cubs and Sox with Jesse Rogers next on Cap and J-Hood.
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0: Tag two time. 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
6: Good morning, Jesse. How are you?
15: I am good, boys. Good to be with you. I was just thinking
8: Any
15: about
8: sax
15: this.
8: Thing?
15: I was just thinking about this. I mean, that ball was hit to the perfect place to interact with fans, to the perfect player on the field in which there'd be an interaction. And of course, it's the moment that goes viral. I said to Waddle and Sylvie on Friday, something's going to happen and we're all going to be talking about it besides just the game itself or the games. And there it is, PCA and the fan. I mean, I'm with you, Jay Hood. I don't know if I'd write a big story about it, but it's a great moment. It's fun to talk about, and I don't blame anybody or come, you know, it's fun. It's baseball. And you go back to playing the game, and that's what happened.
14: Jesse, I'm mad at you.
15: What did I do this time?
14: I do not want to hear one more time from anybody, you included, well, it's too early to make a trade. This team has $245 million in payroll, and their bullpen

0: sucks. I don't care that there's 80 billion guys on the injured list. They're not going to pause the season. The Brewers are rolling in tonight a game and a half back. I do not care about who's in my system that might go on to become a Hall of Famer somewhere else. This team's all in to try and win. They have 29 wins. They're tied for third most in all of baseball. Their offense is fine. I still need to see more from Suzuki. PCA's got to be better. I get it. I want pitching. And if I was his owner, Jed, if I was Tom, okay, Jed, I don't care what it costs. We're all in. I am not going to watch this season fall apart because Phil Maton sucks.
1: Yeah. That $7 million looks like a bad investment, $14 million over 2 years. I understand what you're saying. And look, if you watched Sunday Night Baseball last night, I'm going to get ahead of this because Sylvie's going to rip me one today for sure. I was not a big let's sign Giolito fan because I didn't like a mid-season signing. But he threw well last night.
2: He did.
1: And I'm not sure if it only came down to money or not, because he is a Southern California native, and he said it was a dream to pitch for the Padres. So it's possible there's no real reasonable amount that would have got him here. But you're not wrong. They need to look under every rock. And if Giolito was a possibility and they passed and he's good, that's going to be a problem. But look, you know, whether you don't spend money, that's Ryan Rollison. He gives it up. Whether you do spend money, that's Phil Maton. He gave it up. They've got to find a way to pitch. You're right about that. You got to pitch around those injuries. But I just don't know if it's going to happen in May. I mean, maybe it takes two to tango, Cap. And I don't know how you're getting Robbie Ray or Freddie Peralta right now when they're pitching for other teams. But come July, he better go big. I don't disagree with you.
3: Any Sax news?
2: Now, let's talk about this premonition from Carroll. You talked to him. What is it? He dreamt that he was going to hit a home run against the Cubs. What is this?
1: I don't think it was that dramatic. I think it was just your normal, visualizing success type of thing. He didn't say he visualized a walk-off homer. It was just one of those things the night before. He said he visualized something good happening. So, yeah, I mean, guy's hitting like 130, 140, right? I mean, what a moment for him. And that was a center cut cookie fastball. Holy cow. You can't make that pitch in that moment, especially the tying runs on third. You're looking for a strikeout, and he ends up winning the game. So, I mean, the story for me for the White Sox right now, Jay Hood, I mean, it's a moving target. There's a good storyline almost everywhere you look. Mm-hmm. But you're talking about the second most home runs in the entire league. Second behind the New York Yankees, the Chicago White Sox. And we're talking hitting them mostly in colder weather at home and all that jazz. So let's see what happens now. As soon as it got warm this weekend, they hit 10 home runs. Now five came against tie-in, but still 10 home runs over the weekend. The only two they hit yesterday were in the eighth and 10th innings. That's pretty impressive. And now this has turned into this slugging team with a trio of guys that can really carry a team, Murakami, Vargas, and Montgomery. It's quite amazing how they're feeding off each other, and this has turned into a slugging team, something we saw a little bit in the second half last year. I didn't think they'd be second in the league in homers in mid-May.
0: Let's talk about the White Sox going to Seattle. They're going to take on a Mariner club that a lot of people thought could go to a World Series. They're four games under 500. And the Cubs are going to be home against the Brewers. Your thoughts first on the Sox series, because for me, this is a chance to continue their winning ways.
1: Yeah, I got to mention, Jeff Miller mentioned this. I didn't even realize this is their last West Coast trip, the White Sox. That's pretty good. Yeah, get that out of the way now, yeah. and let other teams later in the season, because nobody wants to go in August or September. It's just late, you're tired. Going out west is always wonky no matter when you do it. So to get this out of the way now, Cap, I mean, I really do think they can hang around. I mean, maybe I'm not saying anything you guys don't know. I just, there's not a lot to their game that tells me they're going to go backwards, especially in this division and in the American League in general. The Mariners just got swept at home, for God's sakes. Mm-hmm. They were one win away from the World Series last year. I don't know if the Sox are any worse than the Seattle Mariners. On paper, they should be, but they're not. So I don't see why they can't at least maintain, have 500 road trips, you know, and then go on some runs here and there. So I do think it's a team that's going to hang around.
0: What about the Cubs and the Brewers? Tomorrow will be Mizorowski, but tonight it's Shota Imanaga. Only a game and a half up on both the Brewers and the Cardinals. This is a big series.
2: And by the way, I guess with Mizorowski, he's got cramps. Does he like drinking water? Because I know Zambrano did not.
0: Remember that?
2: So I wonder, is Mizorowski a water drinker? You got to figure that out, Jesse. Let's get about 300 words on ESPN.com.
0: Didn't they end up going like the pickle juice or something? Remember?
2: For Zambrano?
0: Yeah.
1: And don't you remember Jason Hamill
0: Potato chips.
1: Yeah. So
0: what?
1: I don't know what the solution is for Mizorowski, but maybe he can skip a start for Cub fans, right? I thought 3 weeks ago, even when the Cubs were solidly in first, Milwaukee would end up making that run and giving them trouble. And that's exactly what they're doing. I mean, the Cubs need to overcome these starting pitching injuries more than anything, to be honest. You got to find a way to get length out of Taillon, length out of Colin Ray, and production more than length, to be honest. It's not happening. Now, luckily, they get Shota and Ben Brown in this series, right? So that's huge. But they have some pitching issues. And Milwaukee's not going to let you off the hook, right? They play the game the right way. So, man, I mean, the Cubs need to just maintain where they are right now. If they get passed by the Brewers this week, Cub fans might. Cap, I don't know. I'm be worried for your safety if Milwaukee wins the series.
2: Who are from the White Sox standpoint, Jesse, who are the relievers that stand out to you the most? Because ultimately, you know, you talk about the sustainability of the White Sox, and we know how bad the American League is. But you mentioned the cornerstones offensively. You mentioned three, okay? But what about from the pitching standpoint, starters and relievers, the guys that you think that the Sox can rely on, that you feel like this can – you know, sustain itself for the long haul?
1: Yeah, I mean, Sir Anthony Dominguez blew the save. Yeah. So I think he's, 10 or 11 of 14? I think he's blown three.
2: Yes.
1: So he hasn't been exactly the lockdown guy you want. But Brian Hudson has been. Mm-hmm. He's been great. I would put him at the top of the list. Sean Newcomb has been good as well. Grant Taylor, obviously really good. So those are the three that I think have been really good, especially Taylor and Brian Hudson. And look, that starting rotation is decent. Eric Fetty has to give them more innings. He has to. There's always a little something going on with him that, you know, he had a little blister or whatever, but he kept going. He's not giving them the length they need, but they're getting enough out of that rotation. You know, when they use an opener, it's worked out. They're hanging in there on the mound, especially because their bullpen has come through, even though they gave it up a little bit last night, yesterday, Jay Hood. So I think it's been fine. It's been better than anyone thought. And whether they can do it for 6 months is the only question mark. I just don't know the answer to that.
2: You know what's really strange, Cap? You tell me if I'm wrong. So it starts with Davis Martin in the rotation. But the second guy that I kind of trust the most as a kid, it's Noah Schultz. I think Burke's fine. He's fine. He's got a little bit over a 4 ERA. Anthony Kay's hanging in there. But I mean, I think
0: Fetty.
2: Fetty's the least. He's a fifth starter. Actually, a sixth starter in a five-man rotation, actually.
0: You're correct.
2: He's just not good. It wasn't Jesse, it might have been the blister or just bad. Either one. I mean, for Fetty yesterday. But honestly, Noah Schultz is going to be pitched today. Cap, I actually think that's my number two guy that I trust the most. For me.
0: Yeah. And, I mean, you still have your opening day starter down in AAA.
2: Who?
0: Shane Smith.
2: Oh.
1: No, I like what you said about Anthony Kay. He kind of hangs in there, right? I mean, it doesn't look overwhelming, but he hangs in there. Yeah, it's been good enough to get them to this point to push forward to 5 or 10 games over 500. That's hard to imagine, but the White Sox have stretched our imaginations from not day one, nearly day one, though. After that 1-5 road trip, man, it's looked like a different team, and Will Venable would probably be the runaway winner for Manager of the Year if it ended today. I think Kevin Cash on the Rays would be right there as well. But considering where the White Sox have been and were in the past couple of years, Venable's got to be that guy.
0: What do you expect tonight out of the Chicago National League ball club over at Wrigley? You've got Shota going, but you got to hit, man. You're facing a guy, Sproat, tonight?
1: Brandon Sproat, yeah.
0: Yeah, he's okay.
1: You know, I mean, you know, as someone that covers this stuff, you know, could they have used maybe a day off here after this emotional weekend? You never know. So my point being, they got to get right back up with the intensity, which they will at Wrigley Field, and it is Milwaukee. So, I mean, Shota has been awesome. And Milwaukee doesn't hit home runs, especially this year, to be honest. this is a day show that should dominate because the way he's been pitching already, the fact that they don't take guys deep. Now, I say that, and Shota could give one or two up, whatever. But, yeah, I mean, you got to ramp it back up. I mean, it was an intense weekend. Let me take you inside the Cubs clubhouse, Cap, after the game yesterday. It's rare you see this. You know, a guy fails, and he's sitting in his locker, right? Well, yesterday it was Ryan Rollison staring straight ahead at his locker, and two lockers over, it was Phil Maton staring straight ahead at his locker. I mean, they did not look like happy campers. Rollison met the media. Phil Maton politely declined. I can understand why. He's been good with the media.
0: Whoa, hold on. I got to be fair here, Jesse.
1: Yeah.
0: When I'm going to call guys peacocks on the Packers or whoever, Phil Maton, he's a professional, making $7 million a year for the next 2 years. He should have stood at his locker and taken culpability for what he did. That is BS. I'm going to politely decline. Decline my ass.
1: Okay, I understand that. As someone that's there every day, I will say he has never declined until this moment, and the guy's had like five bad moments. So I gave him a break yesterday, but you're not wrong. They should meet the media. I'm just going to say he's been good every other time. And he was staring at his locker well past the locker room time for us. I mean, he was just not happy with himself at all. Rollison did talk about the pitch he threw to Carroll, and then PCA came out and talked about the interaction with the fan. And frankly, I know this is crazy. I know the catch probability was like zero. I think he should have had it. Because of who he is and how good he is, I think he should have had it. I don't care. Cub fans, do not come at me on Twitter. He was there. He leapt, and the ball went right past him. I think he should have had it.
0: My brother said the same thing, but the catch probability, according to StatCast, was what?
1: I don't even know. But Sahada Sharma is yelling at me at 0%. I don't care. I don't care what catch probability is. He was there. He's a great center fielder. He's a gold glover. I think he should have had it.
2: Yeah, stop using the computer to help you, Cap. You got good eyes. You got a left eye and right eye. Did he have a chance to catch it or not?
0: He had a chance. That would have been one of the most magnificent catches I've seen him make.
2: That's what you.
1: It would have been great.
2: Well, that's what you expect from PCA, don't you?
0: Yeah, because he does so many of it. But that was otherworldly. I was not disappointed in that one because I didn't think he was going to catch it. And that ball was smoked.
1: And of course, he said he thinks he should have had it. He didn't make any excuses. But of course, he's going to say that. I'm saying it would have been a great catch. It would have been amazing. It would have been whatever, blah, blah, blah. But I still think he should have had it. He was there. He leapt, and it went right past him.
2: So come on. So again, put the computer down. I never knew you as a computer nerd, Cap. Numbers and letters. Did he have a chance to catch it or not? And it would have been a spectacular catch. Catch probability enough.
0: Yeah, I did not. Hey, I was not. That's one fine. Of the ones that thought he should have had. That would have been insane.
2: That's fine, but Shea's off today. Just give us the black and white of it, the meat and potatoes. Did he have a chance or not? Put the computer down for once. For God's sakes. Catch probability!
1: I know.
2: Hey, Jesse, I'm working with John DeWan from Stats and Clips. Hey, John, what was the catch probability? Don't be John DeWan. Just talk to me like a regular fan.
0: Yeah, I did not think he was catching.
2: All right, fine.
0: I did not.
2: Catch probability.
0: As soon as that ball was smoked, I'm like, well, that's off the wall. I did not think he was catching.
2: I don't know who you are anymore.
1: Wed it
2: to the stats.
0: It has nothing to do with the stats. My eye test told me as soon as that ball was hit, he's not catching that. If he did, I'd be like, oh, my God.
1: Yeah. Two things can be true. It was smoked. It was a hard catch. All that can be true. But also we could say he's a Gold Glove winner who was right there to make it and missed. And it's not being critical of him. It's just being observant of the moment and that he could have had it. That's it.
0: Okay, I have defended Jameson Taillon at every turn. That guy sucked.
2: All right.
1: Oh, man. off the rails.
2: Boy, Jesse, you got to go to the ballpark today. You're going to face it, boy. You got to face it from this guy.
0: Yeah, I want you to walk. First of all, I'd like you to ask Craig something for me.
2: All right.
0: What in the H are you doing bringing Rollison out three straight days? He's Ryan Rollison, for Christ's sake. That wasn't, you know, some Hall of Famer Trevor Hoffman at age 25. He's Ryan Rollison. Three straight appearances? Oh, well, my God.
1: Ryan Rollison is not a name anyone thought of, but Tyon is making a good buck, and he's had a good history, but his stuff is not what it used to be. And now he says he feels like he has to be perfect, and he also says that he's been too predictable. So it's like there's such a fine line he's walking. I don't know, Cap. It's a problem because he can't get it up there at 98 anymore, 96. He can't. His stuff is not moving the way it needs to. And so he does need to be perfect. But any miss seems to be going out of the ballpark. He's even said that. That's the bigger issue than Ryan Rollison. So I don't know what they do at that spot. They got to – you know, here's the thing about Tyon, though. There's a good chance his next outing, unless it's against a big home run hitting team – He'll come up with a good one because he does respond. He's a smart guy, but his stuff doesn't necessarily always respond. That's the problem. He can try to fix it all he wants, but if the stuff doesn't respond, that's the bigger problem the Cubs are facing.
3: Any Sachs news?
2: Hey, I have a prayer circle for Kyle Teal, by the way. White Sox Mike on our Twitter.
4: Sox fan Mike.
2: Sox fan Mike, yeah. He fell in the Mariano's aisle. When he saw that news, he collapsed when he saw that Kyle Teal went down.
0: Knee. Yeah, we need an update on that one, Jess, because Kyle Teal's a really good baseball player.
1: Yeah, Venable kind of said it matter of fact. Tweaked his knee on a swing the day before, taking Sunday off, taking Monday off, and then we'll reevaluate on Tuesday. I mean, this has been a long road for him, out since the WBC. I mean,
0: March 10th.
1: Yeah, Seiya, who was out, you know, he's been back for a while. Not good. Don't know the extent of it because I think they need to see what it looks like after, you know, a day or so off. But hopefully it's something small, you know, short term. Venable didn't seem panicky about it, but the guy's been out almost 2 months now. So I do think it's something you got to monitor, and we'll find out more tomorrow.
0: Just say a message, too. I need to see a little more contact from him, too.
2: That'll be fine. Thank you, Jesse.
1: All right, boy.
2: Hey, Jesse, you can tell one of us is happy and the other one is not.
1: Good talking to you.
3: Any Sachs news?
2: Jesse Rogers with us.
0: Cattle prod him, Jess.
2: On the
0: Yingling Hotline.
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0: Adamatic.
2: 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We will give you shot or no shot. 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

0: Shake the bag two times. 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So strong. 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
1: Hefty.
0: Hefty slider bag. 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
2: As families head into summer travel season, there's one thing many people forget to plan for. What happens if someone gets sick when you're away from home? Joining us now is Dr. Peter McCullough with some smart ways to be prepared before summer begins. Doctor, summer is supposed to be relaxing, but travel can come with surprises. 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
15: Good morning, fellas. Good to be back. How are we doing?
16: We're doing well. It's good to be in here with you guys. I'm a little bit on the rails right now.
15: Me too, Cap. Me too. All Cubs fans.
17: Me too, Cap.
15: What?
17: My God.
15: Is that how I sound?
17: Well, yes, because Pottinger, you're the team that's destined to go further than the White Sox. You lose 2 out of 3 against the White Sox.
15: Just another series, hoodie.
17: Well, it's doom and gloom. There is no doom and gloom. Don't you understand that this series, it's just, for you, it's just another series.
15: Yeah, no, it is.
17: For the White Sox, he's just trying to keep momentum in a bad American League. Don't you understand? Yeah, you don't want to lose any games. But, I mean, where's the emotion for the other two series you lost against the Braves and the Texas Rangers? That wasn't good either. Where's that, Potsy?
15: It's true.
17: Okay. Now you got to get back on the wagon and take on the Milwaukee Brewers.
16: Yeah, and they have history with Shota. I've got the numbers in front of me. Oh, Wilson Contreras, 5-for-12 with 3 home runs and a walk. 4-for-10 for Joey Ortiz with a double. 3-for-5 for Blake Perkins with 2 RBIs and a home run and a double. 2 doubles, sorry. 4-for-8 for Andrew Vaughn. Thank goodness he's out and Yelich is out. He's 5-for-12. Not the most encouraging thing to see. But at least Craig can't run Ryan Rollison out there for the 4th straight day. I'm not blaming the kid. He should never have been put in that situation. Period.
17: My God. All right. And by the way, it's a different Shota now.
15: It's true.
17: It's a different. I mean, those numbers are, as you gave us facts. Shota. It's a different Shota. There's a guy that you didn't think you could rely on, and now you're relying on him big time.
16: Yeah.
17: He's come through.
16: If you had told me back before the season started that my 2 top arms in my rotation were going to be Shota and Ben Brown, I would have gone, okay, we're in dead last. We suck. Instead, we got the 3rd most wins in the sport.
17: Does he tip the cap at the All-Star game?
16: Who?
17: Shota.
16: Oh, yeah, absolutely.
15: Yeah.
17: So he tips the cap too, see?
15: Yes.
17: See?
15: Yes.
17: That, what a turnaround. Right?
16: Right now, yeah. I mean, Nico will get another hot streak going, I would think.
17: Yes.
16: Who's going to the All-Star game as a Cub? I'll give you a hot take. They may have more from the White Sox than the Cubs.
17: That's a no shot.
15: That's a no shot.
16: You're going to have Davis, Martin, and Murakami.
15: It could be close, though.
16: For sure.
15: Yes, that is
16: okay.
15: True. They have 2 locks.
16: Okay.
15: Cubs, 2 locks.
16: The Cubs have to get 1. We'll call him Shota.
17: And Nico.
15: Nico.
16: Maybe.
17: No, he's
16: Nico's
17: going.
16: Nico's been mired in a little difficulty offensively.
17: People
16: he's
17: know.
16: He's a beast defensively.
17: Nico's an all-star.
16: Okay, so it's 2-2. 2-2.
17: And then Dansby. We turn now to Justin Pottinger for Shot or No Shot.
16: You're better than that.
17: What do you mean? He's the best shortstop in Chicago.
15: All right, guys. And well, we're going to stick with this series here, Shot or No Shot. White Sox now 2 games above 500, coming off a series win against these Chicago Cubs. Now, I don't want to look too far into the future, but the next 5 series, Hoodie, for the White Sox are against teams that are under 500, I believe. Shot or no shot, the White Sox will be above 500 or better by the end of the season. 500 or better by the end of the season.
17: By the end of the season. Okay.
16: How can I say anything but shot? The way they're playing? Now, is Jerry going to open up the vault and allow them to trade some of the prospects to get some veteran help at the deadline if they're in the race? He better. You got a good system.
17: See, it's a no shot, Justin, only because I don't know what Chris Getz and Jerry Reinsdorf will do at the deadline. See, it's actually a good question, Cap. And again, we're just talking about this in mid-May. But I just want to know, like, if the Sox are still contending, will you completely turn the water off and hug your prospects and say, we're just going to keep moving forward and just add someone that's on the bottom shelf? Or will you actually look at the American League and say, hey, we're the fourth or fifth best team in the American League. We should add. You do say all the time that it's not about money, yes. But it does, but you know what's as valuable as money? Prospects. Which is a fact. If you feel like your prospects can be able to get to the next level and produce for you, then that's a big question you have to ask your organization. Where do you think you are really in the American League? You're a contender, yes, but what are you really in the American League? Like, for the Cubs, I can easily answer that question.
16: Well, you've got 2 months before you have to make that decision.
15: I mean, the American League is just horrible.
17: True.
16: But that's my point, horrible. Justin. You wake up. Let's call it July 25th when they really start having the talk.
15: Sure.
16: And you got a week to go before the deadline. And you go, we're in first in the AL Central, or we're in second, a game out, or two games. We're a wild card team. You don't know what happened. Tomorrow is promised to no one. When you have a chance to win, you can't predict it. If they don't add on and they're in that position, again, we got 2 months to go. Anything can happen. We saw the Reds roll into the Wrigley in first place and roll out in last that week.
17: Right.
16: They went 0-7 on the road. That can happen to anybody. But if you do wake up and it's late July and the White Sox are a playoff team, you have to add on.
17: Yes.
16: Have to.
17: Yes. But just like your question you've asked last few years about the Cubs, like, what are you willing to give up? That's a big question. Like,
16: correct.
17: So understand my question to you.
16: Mm-hmm.
17: Or my statement to you is, you know, who are you in the American League? You're one of the best teams right now in the American League. Does this mean that you are willing to part with minor league talent to be able to try to match what the Rays have and what the Yankees have? See, the Yankees in Tampa are better than the White Sox. I don't mean from a one-loss record standpoint. I'm talking about from a team standpoint.
16: I don't disagree with you, but my point is, if you're in late July and you're in the playoffs, I'm not saying you're six games back trying to hang in there. You're in the playoffs, and there's still 2 months before we make that decision. You have to do something. And I don't mean going and getting somebody no one ever heard of. If there's a move to be made, Freddie Peralta or whoever that is, how do you not do that for your fan base? Did you see this weekend?
17: No, I understand. I get it. But I want to know how much of your future are you willing to mortgage? That's because that's all you have to give. You're not giving any. What are you giving up on the major league roster? Nothing. You're holding on to all those guys. If the White Sox are in this position in late July, you're not parting with anybody on the big league roster of significance.
16: No, but what if they ask for a top prospect? See? And you can get Freddie Peralta? All of a sudden, you're like, whoa, our game one starter is who? Davis Martin.
17: No.
16: Who's our game two starter? Freddie Peralta.
17: Absolutely.
16: All of a sudden, you're like, why can't we advance in the playoffs with a front two like that?
15: So you guys need a little bit more time is what I'm hearing. Because for me, after this win against the Cubs, who is arguably one of the best teams in the MLB, is it fair to say that the White Sox should be a buyer as of right now?
17: Today.
15: Or do we need to wait?
17: Today, yes.
16: Oh, you don't do it now.
17: Well, it's because they're 24 and 22, and if you stretch that out to late July to the deadline, yes, you do. But at this time, no.
15: Needs to be July?
17: It's the way it works.
16: Yeah. You're not making a move today.
15: Well, I'm not saying today, but
17: if that was the case, your ball club would be looking for something.
15: So that was my next question, is after the series, shot or no shot, can we confirm that Chicago White Sox need a new pitcher as of yesterday? Shot or no shot?
16: The White Sox or the Cubs?
15: Or the Cubs, I'm sorry.
16: Yeah, they...
17: Starter, reliever, which... What do you?
15: All the above.
17: Oh, that's a shot, yeah.
15: Need more arms.
16: 100%. One team is spending... What's the White Sox payroll? $80
17: million? Mm-hmm.
16: One team's at $245. They're all in. When you sign Alex Bregman for $5, Nico for $6, PCA for $6, you're all in, period. That's it. You have got to find a way to get something done. Maybe it's on the margins until July, but you cannot continue to run out the same group. You can't.
17: And that could be a question for the Cubs and the White Sox. There's a shot for both. If the Sox were really, if they're contending, like, you're not going to go into a series with this starting rotation.
15: No.
17: You're just not. I like what Jesse said as far as your 7th, 8th, and 9th for the White Sox. I think that you, at this time, you've got something. Grant Taylor, Hudson, Newcomb, Dominguez, he's fine in the position right now, but that's not a playoff closer to me. It's not. You hope that you could upgrade that too if you're there.
16: For me, if you make the postseason, I'm probably moving Grant Taylor to the closer role. I think he's a better pitcher. I know he's a lot younger.
17: Yeah.
16: I know he's not being paid $10 million a year for 2 years. But I don't care what guys make. Just get people out.
17: Yeah, he's got good stuff. Grant Taylor, he's got good stuff.
16: He does.
17: Yeah. All right, what else do we have, Potsy?
15: All right, so yesterday's game, still sticking with this game, it was just something that I can't get over is that walk-off in extra innings, man. Shot or no shot, Kiro's walk-off home run against the Cubs is the best moment since the Tim Anderson walk-off at the Field of Dreams field back against the Yankees.
17: For the White Sox, yes, that's a shot. There's a Carlos Lee home run I could throw in there as well against the Cubs. That was pretty good.
16: Yeah, but that's a long time ago. That's 25 years ago.
17: But awesome, though. Still awesome the same.
16: Yeah, like Aramis Ramirez walking it off. Mm-hmm. Didn't Brant Brown walk one off against the White Sox?
17: When he didn't drop the ball, he was hitting home runs.
16: Yeah, those are all cool moments. There's no doubt, absolute shot. This is the biggest moment the White Sox have had in the rivalry in a long, long time.
17: The reason why that it resonates and the reason why the Potsy's still down and shook up about it is because it's Edgar, it's Carroll. That's why. Because
16: if Murakami took a steep, I'd be like, whatever.
15: Exactly.
16: But Edgar Carroll?
17: Yeah.
15: Peters, two innings before? Like, what are we doing?
17: Well, what you're doing is you're putting up cement mixer fastballs over the middle of the plate. One thing about this league, there's a lot of great fastball hitters and a lot of bad fastball hitters. But you put it in a certain spot, it'll go over the wall. That's just a fact. That's the reason why it's so special, because of him. As Sox fans, no one expected Kiro to come through. Absolutely not. Him in that spot? No.
16: What was he, 5 of 7 on challenges, too?
17: He had a good...
15: He was 5 of 6 at one point.
16: Yeah. I think he lost the last one, and as soon as he did it, it was in the 9th.
17: Yes.
16: He was as soon as he did it, he turned to the batter. I'm trying to remember who the hitter was for the Cubs, and he went, yeah, that's not going to win.
15: Absolutely love that sign, by the way, the tap on the head. Immediate. I just love it. Love it.
16: It's super cool. Immediate. Super cool. And Hoodie and I were talking about this before the show today.
17: Mm-hmm.
16: Like when they miss by a tenth of an inch.
17: Oh, God.
16: I'm not blaming the umpire. It was a tenth of an inch. There was one this weekend. I don't remember who challenged it. It might have been the Cubs challenged it, and they won. It was 3 inches outside.
17: Bad.
16: That can't happen. That's when you blink as an umpire and you missed it. You guess.
17: That just has to be just demoralizing for the umpire.
16: And best wishes to the umpire who got hurt. What was his name?
17: Brian.
15: Oh, yeah, that was Saturday,
16: Was it Brian O'Nora?
17: O'Nora, yeah.
16: He got his concussion.
15: Okay, so I actually have a question. So they have extra umpires ready to go?
16: No, they finished the game with 3.
15: Okay, so interesting.
16: And then the next day they brought another umpire in and he's on the injured list. He has to clear the protocol.
15: Didn't know that.
16: Yep. That is a tough-ass job, man. You don't fly charter.
17: Yeah, this isn't like playoff basketball, Potsy. It's like the fourth official by the scorers table.
15: Right?
16: Right.
17: No, that's not that. No, this is, hey.
15: And because I was curious. I'm like, did they just have an extra guy back there? Like, no, maybe they just flew somebody off
16: in.
15: Night?
16: They got somebody in for Sunday's game. But that is a tough, tough job. First of all, like when you're in the field, it could be 98 degrees out there. Well, when your team's batting, you're in the dugout.
17: Yeah.
16: Get a Gatorade, have something cool. There's some fans in there, air conditioners. The umpire is out there all 9 innings. That's number one. And number two, like the teams, everyone carries their bags and everyone caters to the umpire. He showers, gets his bag, gets a taxi or an Uber, gets to the airport and is waiting in line like you.
18: Wow, so they don't have any, like, assistants or anybody that assists them?
16: In the locker room, there's always a locker room attendant at the stadiums. But then when they get in the Uber or the car service,
18: it's all on them.
16: They're going through security just like you.
18: Wow.
16: And they're waiting and waiting. Flight delays, they deal with it all.
17: And no time to pee. No pee time. What, have you ever seen a delay where the umpires got to go to the bathroom? No.
16: Rare.
17: No.
16: Very rare.
17: Yeah.
15: They got a tube going down there.
17: Oh, my God.
16: It's called the stadium, pal.
17: They got a tube down there. Well, don't be a braggart. All right, coming up, we will. You know, that guy's got a hose. Yes. Hell yeah.
18: Mm-hmm. Depends.
17: Sponsored by Depends. Do you have to go to the bathroom? Depends. Coming up, we will give you the Around the NFL segment. Should be around baseball. We should have an edict.
16: No, I've had enough.
17: Do you want to talk baseball anymore?
16: No, let's talk football. I even do a freaking mock draft. Anything to get away from the ridiculousness of this weekend, watching my team just...
17: God bless with that first place ball club that you got at 29-18.
16: I love my first place
17: team. That 28 teams would want to have.
16: And I'll be ready to be locked in tonight. But I don't want to see Ryan Rollison out there. And you know what? Jamison Tyone can leave too. You know, I've been supporting that guy.
17: You know, counsel would tell you what other managers have told you in the past to your face. Who else did you want me to put down there?
16: Not 3 days in a row. He's Ryan Rollison.
17: Other managers have checked you on that before. Well, who else was I supposed to put out there, Cap?
16: I got nothing out there. Dusty said, hey, rocket scientist, you tell me who you're going to there. I go, well, what about that guy? He pitched the last 2 days. You want me to use him? That guy was out drinking all night, Kyle Farnsworth, and I can't use him.
17: Damn.
18: How many pitches do I have on IR by like I'll 9, 10?
16: Something like that. I'll look up the number. And they just transferred Hunter Harvey. That was an astute signing. He pitched in 7 games last year, injured. He's got great stuff. Guess what? The number one quality is availability. They just moved him to the 60-day IL. That'll be all.
17: Yeah. His dad had great stuff, though. Not him. Coming up, we'll give you a... Oh, it's fair, isn't it?
16: Doug, right?
17: Yeah.
16: Doug Harvey.
17: Doug Harvey.
16: The umpire.
17: We'll give you Around the NFL next on Cap and J-Hood.
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7: All right, guys, we have a bit of quarterback news this morning. Three quarterbacks I want to talk about, starting with old man Aaron Rodgers, confirmed that he will be back for his 22nd season with the Pittsburgh Steelers. I don't know how you guys feel about this, but I am just so done with Aaron Rodgers, man. I mean, the reunion with Mike McCarthy, sure, whatever. We'll see what happens. I am sick of this guy, dude. So, hanging up.
6: So here's the thing. With McCarthy and with Aaron Rodgers, if you felt like your team was in a position to win the Super Bowl, you want to have that veteran coach or that veteran quarterback, that's fine. But all of this is going to be reset next year. Like, Aaron Rodgers more than likely will not play next year. Then McCarthy is not quite the young upstart head coach that the Steelers have had over the years.
7: It makes no sense.
6: Yeah.
7: Zero sense.
6: I feel like they're just treading water. That's what it seems like to me.
8: What option do they have? Give me an option.
6: Well, you know, there's always the option of starting over.
7: So Will Howard is their backup, young guy. That could have been an option. Otherwise,
8: and you're ready to start him?
7: I apparently not. Steelers apparently are not ready to start him.
8: Right. Let him continue to learn from Aaron. And after this season, I would think that'll be all. And then you...
7: draft,
8: if you want to play
7: probably
8: him. But at 20, who'd you take? Kenny Pickett? Yeah, that was a reach. That guy's terrible. He's not a starting level quarterback. So,
7: it's Will Howard and Mason Rudolph is the backups.
8: Yeah, those are journeymen.
7: Yeah.
8: Will Howard unproven. Mason Rudolph's a journeyman. That's what he is.
6: They drafted Drew Aller from Penn State.
8: Yeah, that's a lottery ticket.
6: Mm-hmm.
8: And if something happens, great. But they didn't really have a choice.
6: God forbid the Steelers are under 500. Because ultimately, you can't get to where you need to be, Justin, unless you reset the organization.
7: Yeah.
6: And so, Rodgers is not a resetting. That's kind of keeping you in the middle of the draft, at best.
7: Mm-hmm.
6: And so, that's not where you really want to be. If you're a Steelers fan, okay, you can hold your nose and tolerate Rodgers, but it's just for him more so than the Steelers going places. So I just feel like this team needs a full reset. It's okay to be able to be under 500 or try to get you a top draft pick. So that way you can be a different ball club.
7: The Steelers refuse to do it. It doesn't matter which coach you have at this point, it seems like. They just refuse to be bad, I guess.
6: Well, yeah. I mean, that's their standard, is just to be in the middle.
7: Yeah.
6: And so, you know, listen, Rodgers will be there. The team will win 7 or 8 games, and then that'll be all. That's it. All right, what else do we have?
7: Another quarterback, yeah, I wanted to talk about. QB that the Bears will be seeing week 1, Bryce Young. It seems like that the Panthers are not expected to extend Bryce Young before the season starts. Now, this was something that a lot of people thought would happen, is that he would get extended before the season starts. But it seems like the Panthers want to see the quarterback play at least a little bit more before they give him a bag. Thoughts here?
6: Okay, so where do you place Bryce Young amongst the best quarterbacks in the NFL?
8: Top 20? I'm doing this without looking at a list. Top 20?
7: 20?
8: Yeah, I can't give him a bag.
6: Yep, someone's got to be 20.
8: Now, if he goes out this year and you go, whoa, wow, year three, that guy looks like a stud. But right now, a bag? No.
7: He's that quarterback that it's probably just the worst position that you could be in as a franchise. Because, you know, he's good enough to probably get that bag. He probably will get paid, will get extended. But is he the quarterback that's going to go out there and win you playoff games, get you a Super Bowl?
6: Well, no. It starts with the Bears and a loss.
7: I was about to say, week one versus the Bears.
6: We're going to bury him first in week one. But you know what? Justin, we have this conversation all the time with Shay about the going rate for quarterbacks. If I said out loud a bag for the quarterback for the Carolina Panthers and Young, you say, well, how much? $40 million? $50 million? That wouldn't make any sense.
8: No.
6: But here's the going rate. We said the same thing about Jordan Love. We said, really, is he going to really make that? This is what it is, man.
8: But you've got Bryce Young for his year three, year four, and then you pick up the fifth-year option. So you've got time here. There is no panic whatsoever.
7: Yeah, no panic.
8: None. Let it play out.
6: And speaking of, Kenny Pickett's the backup at Carolina.
8: Is that where he is now?
7: Is he really? Yeah, he is. Yeah. Look at that.
8: Jeez.
6: Speaking of Kenny Pickett.
7: Oh, man.
6: So there you have it. But when the rubber meets the road, and if Bryce Young is still going to be a decent quarterback, when it comes to payday, if you don't have someone in the pipeline, mm-hmm. he could get his money.
7: I'm expecting him to get his money. Just don't know if that's going to be the right choice for the Panthers.
6: Look, I know that these numbers are outlandish, but because there's so much money in the National Football League, Justin, the prices go up for quarterbacks. What's the most important thing for
7: it's
6: a team? Head coach and quarterback. That's the only thing. And by the way, I know we've dumbed down the conversation over the years in the NFL where we're not talking enough about wide receivers or defensive line or some of the other things, but everyone wants to talk about, do you have the right quarterback and do you have the right head coach? That's what it comes down to. That's what we've come to. And you got to pay through the nose for both of them. That's it.
8: But you don't have to do it yet.
6: That's fair.
7: It's true.
6: Absolutely fair. What else do we have, sir?
7: Yeah, I got one more quarterback I want to discuss here. Reports were surfacing this weekend that Deshaun Watson has reportedly hit it off with Coach Monken, and he is the projected starter to be the Browns quarterback for week one. It is 2026, Deshaun Watson, starting quarterback.
8: Well, you're paying him a fortune. Why not if you can get something out of him?
7: I kind of like it, man. He's better than Sanders. I hate Gabriel. Terrible hoodie. Terrible.
6: Let's just hope for our friend in Cleveland that Deshaun Watson's going to be okay, Cap.
7: Drafted two wide receivers.
8: Let's Achilles,
6: help. Yes.
8: ACL, massage scandal, the whole thing. You're paying him a fortune. If he's at all serviceable, why wouldn't you try?
6: Let's just hope for our friends at ESPN Cleveland that Deshaun Watson is going to be okay.
8: Yes.
6: For our guy, Tony Rizzo.
8: There you go.
6: Let's just hope he's going to be okay.
8: We'd love to hear him this morning, what he's saying.
6: Yes. Hopefully that he'll be okay. But it's the Browns, and they'll fail. That's who they are. That used to be us. Remember back in the day when the Bears were bad? Remember that, Jay Moore, when we were the laughing stock?
8: And the brown bag boys in the stands, man.
6: Yeah, man.
8: All day, man. We used to just go to the games and wear the brown bags because we knew we were going to lose.
6: Remember that?
8: Yeah.
6: Remember that?
8: Yeah.
6: Yeah.
8: Laughing stock of the NFL.
6: Now look at the Chicago Bears.
8: Cream of the crop.
6: That's right.
7: America's team.
6: Oh, listen to that.
7: 7 primetime games.
8: I like the ring of that.
6: Listen to that. Calling the Bears America's team.
7: They could be. Cap, thoughts?
8: And I completely agree.
6: Wow.
7: Look at that.
8: Get them on Christmas. I love that. To get them on Thanksgiving.
7: 7 primetime games.
8: Pretty awesome.
6: Someone's going to be in a lawsuit.
8: The Chicago Bears, America's team.
6: Could you imagine?
8: I like that. Get the big voice guy to say that.
6: Oh, my God.
8: Oh, man. Yeah, come in. Jerry. Jerry Jones. Chicago's calling the Bears America's team.
6: Oh, my God.
8: They're what?
6: Oh.
8: I'll get my attorneys on it.
6: Could you imagine that? The Bears, America's team. Why not?
7: Why not?
6: Why not? We're a better team than the Cowboys.
9: There's a very low percentage of this that.

0: Jay Moore, let me tell you, man, we've got something new here at ESPN Chicago. Something that you and I have known about for many, many years.
1: Oh,
0: many, many years. And you know what that is? Oh, doctor. It's Lawrence Fish and Shrimp.
1: Ooh.
0: Shrimply delicious since 1950.
1: Ooh.
0: My family and I love fish and shrimp. We only go to one place, Lawrence's Fish and Shrimp. We love their white fish chips and their frog legs and wing zings. It's always a great time with the family. Man, I've been going to Lawrence Fish and Shrimp for decades. And no matter what age I've been, their food has always been delicious. My boys and I used to go there late nights. You know, you go to the party, right?
2: Oh, yeah.
0: Then you go to the club. Then you go to another party. Then go to another club. And then afterwards, when all the nights settle, you go to Lawrence's Fish and Shrimp.
2: It's the best.
0: Dude, on the canal?
2: Yeah.
0: It's the best seafood in the city. They got four locations. That's right. Look at Posse wants some right now.
1: I love shrimp. Big shrimp guy.
0: Canal Street, Evergreen Park, Hillside, Olympia Fields.
1: Yup.
0: And that Canal Street location, the reason why we can go to a club and a party and a club and a party, because it's open 24 hours.
2: That's right.
0: The Canal Street location, right by the White Sox Stadium. So check it out. It's Shrimply Delicious since 1950. Oh, my God. It's Lawrence's Fish and Shrimp, a proud partner of the Captain J. Hood Morning Show on Ooh. ESPN 1000. 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

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Then it's Carmen and Tyler at 9, followed by Rich Eisen Show at noon, Waddle and Sylvie at 2. White Sox baseball.

0: They take on the Seattle Mariners. Is that correct? Seattle Mariners say?
1: That is correct. And by the way, I have to correct myself. Bryce Young's going into year four. He's the year before Caleb.
0: Okay.
1: So I said year three.
0: White Sox baseball against Seattle, 8 o'clock start with Jeff Miller right here on the home of the White Sox, ESPN 1000. 312-332-ESPN, 332-3776. Potsy, should we take line one? We got some, we are wrapping up our show, but we want to get your thoughts. If you have not called in about the Cubs and the White Sox, we will get your thoughts in here about the Cubs and Sox. And Cap's not happy this morning because the Cubs have lost 2 out of 3. But, you know, where's the vitriol about the Atlanta series or the Texas series? And you lost 3 series in a row. It's time to get back on the horse here. And but here's the thing. There are no off days for the Cubs because now it's the Brewers coming up.
1: That's correct.
0: And God forbid you want them to be on top of you again like they had the last couple of years, because the Brewers have been the hammer and you've been the nail.
1: That is correct.
0: So now it's time to
1: find a freaking way, man.
0: Yeah, it's go time now.
1: I don't hear anybody moaning about their injuries.
0: That's true.
1: You know, they traded away their ace, Freddy Peralta. So Mizorowski steps up and gets it done. They're missing who? Yelich and Vaughn. They've been banged up. They've had their share of injury. Here's the Cubs pitching injuries. Riley Martin. Okay, whatever. He's Riley Martin.
0: Oh, my God.
1: He's Riley Martin.
0: He's fine, but he's a human being. A human. No H.
1: Good. I'm happy for the Martin family that he's there.
0: You're just terrible.
1: He's injured.
0: Just miserable.
1: Left elbow inflammation. Expected return June, July. Riley ain't walking through that door. Matthew Boyd. Okay, he'll be back. That's we know the status. He's feeling much better.
0: Yep.
1: Caleb Thielbar, expected to be activated today, thank goodness. Hunter Harvey, just admit, it was a stupid decision to sign him. $7 million for a guy who was injured last year, who has electric stuff, if healthy. He's not healthy. So Hunter Harvey, out. Justin Steele, out. Jackson Wiggins, your number one prospect, out. Porter Hodge, Tommy John. Cade Horton, Tommy John. Shelby Miller, they signed knowing he was coming off of Tommy John, so I don't count him. But they've had a ton of pitching injuries. Guess what? When 7:05 hits tonight, or 6:40, I think it is, 6:40 tonight, you're not going to hear, get your pencils and scorecards ready. The game has been delayed because the Cubs have too many pitching injuries, and so we're going to play this game August 1st. That's not how it works. The Brewers are going to send William Contreras to the plate tonight, and he doesn't give a flying F. Who's on the mound? His job's to hit him. And my team's job is to get more freaking pitching here.
0: Potsy, are you going to the series? He's 5 miles away from the mic. It's amazing. Here he comes, folks.
2: Yeah, I'm planning on it. It's my dad's birthday on Wednesday. Shout out. Yeah.
1: Happy birthday.
2: Thanks.
0: Oh, my God.
2: Yeah, so we're planning on
1: What's
2: it.
1: What's his name?
2: Jim.
1: Jim.
0: He's a good man.
1: Jim Pottinger.
2: Great man.
1: Happy birthday, Jim Pottinger.
2: Thanks. Appreciate it.
1: Little or Big Smokey.
2: Big Smokey.
1: There you go.
0: You know, with the White Sox on the West Coast, I might make a sojourn over to Wrigley Field to take a look
1: you
0: at the
1: Cubs. You keep yourself out.
0: What do you mean?
1: You're not welcome there.
0: Says who?
1: Me.
0: My God.
1: I invited you multiple times.
0: How about that, Jay Moore?
1: And all he said was, there's a better chance you'll see me in Milwaukee. I could get there quicker from the south side. I'm never going in there. Now, because you want to piss on our grave, not happening.
0: What do you
1: Stay
0: mean?
1: Out.
0: I have nothing against the Chicago National League Ball Club at all, as you well know. You're not going to paint me in that narrative, pal. Now you're not going to do that to me. I've got 35 years in the game. The city knows me. Right down the middle.
1: You can watch on monitor whatever in the hood cave. You are not allowed into my ballpark unless I'm escorting you.
0: How about that, Jay Moore?
3: Damn.
0: He just hit me with this and this country. That's what he just did. You know what he just did there, right? Not allowed to be at Wrigley Field. Things have changed. The brother can't walk in alone. He must be escorted by David Kaplan.
1: That's correct.
0: How about that?
1: I've invited him, Jay Moore. You know how many times? Hey, Hoodrow, it's a day game. Let's go. We'll go get breakfast. There's a better chance you can get me to go to Milwaukee. That's what he would say. I'll get there quicker from the south side.
0: It's closer to the crib.
1: I am not going to Wrigley Field. I had great seats. Then I had bleacher seats against the Royals.
0: Oh, God.
1: I said, go with me. It's a gorgeous day in July last year. Absolutely not.
0: Could you imagine me in the bleachers? Talk about the raisin in the milk bowl.
1: Wow.
0: Could you imagine me out there? Could you imagine me in the raisin in the milk bowl out there?
1: Wow.
0: There's no question I'm not going out there.
1: Now that we're mired in a little bit of a skid, you want to come in there and dance
0: skid
1: on our grave?
0: You're fine. Stop.
3: The milk dud and the popcorn.
0: That's exactly what it is. Me being out there? Hey, everybody! It's Jay. They'll spot me from miles away.
1: They would.
0: In the bleachers? Are you kidding me at Wrigley Field? No, Cap, if nothing else, I like good baseball. I'm a baseball fan.
1: Good. You can watch on TV.
0: But I'm thinking about, what do you think? Potsy, will you allow me to be in Wrigley Field to check out the...
2: Of course, Hoodie.
3: Hey, I think Tyler will let you go as well. He's cool with that.
0: How about that? They'll allow me to go to Wrigley Field.
1: Friday night, I enjoyed Tyler on social Friday night.
0: Yes.
2: Yeah.
1: Going at AOC.
0: It's the best.
1: That was great. Tyler,
2: great crew. Great
1: well
2: crew.
1: Well done by Tyler.
3: One Tom Waddle just weighed in. He said, the brother.
0: Thank you very much, Tom.
4: The brother.
0: That's exactly right. Cap won't let the brother in. I hope everyone hears that in a clear voice. He's saying that I'm not allowed to be at Clark and Addison.
1: Not unless I'm with you to escort you. I've invited you. You have mocked it, not going. Now, after you take two of three, you're going to puff your chest out just like you do when you board your Southwest flight, and you're going to walk right in there. Hello, how's everybody doing? Yeah. No. No shot.
0: I just think that's unfair. I've got the green light from Potsy. Tyler will allow me to go.
2: Always.
0: Sylvie will allow me to go. I'm sure Sylvie, you allow me to go, wouldn't he?
2: Think so.
0: Sure, but not Cap. Says a lot, doesn't it, folks?
3: Well, you know what we got to do, Cap.
1: What?
3: Hoodie.
4: Keep hope alive.
0: Well, I think so. Maybe I should just have a band of us going out there. Would you like that?
1: No.
0: Maybe I should bring... Oh, why not?
1: What? Because I know what's deep, deep in your heart.
0: What's that? The love of baseball.
1: Yeah. You'll be in like a Brewer shirt like you pulled on me last year.
0: No. Not going to do that. Not at Wrigley Field. That doesn't make any sense.
1: Last year we go and this guy decides he's going to wear a Brewers jersey. And then when William Contreras hit a home run, he stood up and cheered with all the Brewer fans.
0: The one thing that Cap does not know is that I've done that three times. He only remembers last year, though. I had a Bucks shirt on before. I have a picture of you and I with me in a Bucks shirt. Representing the city, you see. Yeah. And also, Potsy, the other thing is, too, that this guy doesn't understand, when I wear that stuff, I'm representing the company. Good Karma Brands, Milwaukee.
2: MKE.
0: See? That's what I'm doing.
2: It's where I started.
0: Mm-hmm.
1: So, Jonathan's on my side. Well, Cap, not so much.
0: Thanks, Craig. Just trying to hold on to a job, brother.
1: That's it.
0: Company man. That's right.
1: Not happy.
0: Oh, man.
1: With my ball club.
0: Yeah. That's all right. But you know what? Wake up, get yourself a cup of coffee, and find a way to beat the Brewers.
1: That's it. Find a way to win a baseball game tonight. I'll be ready to go. Looking forward to it.
0: But not allowing me, Jay Moore. Isn't that something?
4: Brother.
0: Won't allow the brother to be in. All right, well, I'm going to find my way into the ballpark because I like good baseball. It's going to be a good series. Now I'll be able to get home and see the White Sox, too, on the West Coast. Ah, doubleheader. It's going to be great. All right, coming up.
1: I'll be watching both games tonight from the comfort of my home.
0: I'll let you know how cold the beer is at Wrigley. And Len will be next to me.
1: It's amazing. This guy claims that he's fair and balanced.
0: I am.
1: Have we heard the Conforto home run one time today? That was as dramatic a home run as we've seen. And Jay Moore, Mr. White Sox, Hoodie, Mr. White Sox, you'd think we got shut out.
0: Run! I don't know what you mean.
1: Where's the one of Len puking all over himself when Conforto tied it in the ninth?
0: We got it right here. I don't know what you're bell yanking for. We got it right here.
5: Up the middle, that'll get through to base hit. Montgomery in to score. PCA's throw to third. Out at third. Pete Crow Armstrong. 3-2. Drilled to center. PCA is back. Back some more. Reaches out. And he makes the catch.
0: Yeah.
5: And quickly fires it in. Back to first. What a grab from number four. It's back there. It is gone!
6: Shut up! Yes! The young man deserves it.
1: I didn't hear Conforto leave the building.
0: Well, he left as a loser. On Cap and J-Hood.
7: Cap and J-Hood. Morning 6 to 9. 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
1: Maybe the Cubs clubhouse does.
0: You need an epidural. Jay Moore.
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1: It's brought to you by Chicago Cut Steakhouse. Jay Moore.
16: Yo.
17: Yes, it's boring.
16: I'm mad.
17: Oh!
16: Whatever.
17: Take that.
16: Cut it.
17: It's not boring.
16: Okay, then you're
17: clipped.
16: All right,
17: cut!
16: Now, again,
10: He's one of the three or four best pitchers I've watched in my life, and I know that.
1: He won 12 games last year.
0: 12!
1: In 24, he won zero. He made three starts.

0: He was hurt. The year before that, he made 6 starts. He won 2. Greg Maddux would win 50
1: games. Oh, my God. Will you stop it?
0: Maddux,
1: read the whole stat line.
0: That's not a Hall of Famer, Shay.
1: I'm not saying he is, necessarily.
2: He's not saying he is.
1: I'm just saying we can't just look at wins and losses.
0: He wants every little kid to get a ribbon.
3: Here you go, Timmy.
2: It will be the ribbon era.
1: Call me the bad guy trying to make the local kids happy.
2: Let me just tell you.
0: The kids, they gotta be winners.
4: Whoa! Did you just give us an F the kids?
2: Screw the kids.
4: I think he just did. He gave us an F the kids. How about that, kids? Driving to work.
0: You get to play in the games. Cool at Little League. You don't get a trophy like everybody else if you didn't win. Sorry.
2: For those of you going to school or going.
0: Soft ass society.
2: Oh, going. All right. There we go. If you're going to work with your parents or if you're going to school, Uncle Cappy says, F you. That's what he just told you. Enjoy that, folks. F them kids here on WLS.
0: Not what I just... Screw the kids.
5: And that's all, folks.
2: Classic Captain J Hood cut of the day.
0: Brought to you by David Flom and Matt Moore at Chicago Cut Steakhouse. On LaSalle, north side of the Chicago River. Patio is open and it's awesome.
2: We apologize for the salty language of one David Emmanuel Kaplan. We apologize for that to all the kids. He didn't mean it that way.
0: I actually did.
2: You tell the kids to go F himself. That's nice. Uncle Cappy, everyone.
0: That's it.
2: That's right. F the kids. By the way, one Mark Silverman says that I am welcome at Wrigley Field. With him or without him, welcome.
0: God bless. Get him a ticket, Sylvie.
2: Oh, I got that taken care of, pal.
0: I am not happy with him because I've invited him multiple times. Good seats, bleacher seats.
2: Oh, no.
0: Wherever he wants. I even had passes for us to be in the 1914 club. And he said, I'd rather go to Milwaukee. I would never be caught dead over there at Wrigley. I'm not going. I could get to the Brewer Stadium, AmFam Field, faster from the south side. No, thank you. That's what he said.
2: I did not say that. That's not true. I didn't say I wouldn't be caught dead at Wrigley. I've been there too often to say something like that.
0: I said, it's a beautiful day, and you said to me, I'm not going with you. You wouldn't go with me. I said, I'll pay for everything. I'll take you to breakfast, then I'll pay for anything you want at the park, and I'll take you to dinner. No thank you, he told me. Mad at you.
2: Stand in line. We thank you very much for listening and calling in and being part of the program here on Cap and J Hood. Baseball. Like the UIC Flames. Congratulations to the Flames. They won the regular season Missouri Valley Conference Tournament. Take that, Justin. The Flames.
6: Good for the Flames.
2: Flames getting the job done. Big ceremony today. UIC Flames regular season champions. Congratulations to Sean McDermott and the crew. We thank you for listening and calling in and being part of the program. Thank you, Potsy. Thank you, Jay Moore. We'll see you tomorrow at 6.
0: Let's do it.
2: So long, everybody.
0: Take that!
2: From Chicago.
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11: Check this out.
12: Peter's in the air. Out and to right. It's deep. It is gone. A three-run homer. Tristan Peters with his first home run.
13: 3-1. High fly ball center field. That one back. Acuna near the wall. Gone. We're tied. 7-7.
14: Michael Conforto. Gotta be kidding me.
13: Outstanding. 7-7. And the Cubs have evened it up.
12: Tying run at third. Caro hits a fly ball out into deep left center field. It's back there. It is gone! Edgar Caro wins it!
15: Shut up! Yes! The young man deserves it.
16: Means a lot for everybody. Everybody's having fun in the clubhouse. You know, we are young players, a couple young boys right here. We're playing really good baseball, and we're going to keep pushing.
17: This is our World Series, let's face it. I mean, it really is. What a weekend. My God, all-time call from Len and DJ yesterday right here on your home for White Sox baseball. Sox, after dropping the opener, take 2 of 3. Happy Monday. Hope everyone had a good weekend. It's Carmen in York. Tyler is in for Yurko. The good kid's back tomorrow. I was a little nervous last week when they told me Tyler was in on Monday. I was like, man, if the Cubs have a good weekend, I was like, I don't know. He's going to be giving it to me. I'm going to hear it.
18: And if they had won yesterday, I would have.
17: I
18: got nothing to say today.
17: Listen,
18: I tip my hat to what the White Sox did this weekend.
17: Oh, my God. Unbelievable. What a series. Yeah, I don't know what else to say other than, like, that was incredible. You were there Friday.
18: Friday.
17: Is that the only game you were at?
18: That was the only one I was at.
17: Okay,
18: yep.
17: So you saw the winner. You had to feel good. Our crew, I feel like I saw your Instagram stuff. You guys were all there together,
18: It was myself, it was Hannah, it was Aiden O'Connor, and it was Nick Palazzolo. Jack was there too as well. We were having a blast.
17: You guys had the whole crew.
18: Oh, yeah. We had a blast out
17: in the
18: there
17: bleachers.
18: On Friday. Yep.
17: And it was, I saw.
18: Now Hannah's shaking her head, but.
19: We didn't have a blast. You guys had a blast.
17: Yeah.
19: And then I had a blast the next 2 days from my couch.
17: Yeah, which is good. Yeah. I mean, it was really a great, lively, fun weekend. Capacity crowds, a lot of trash talking, some fights in the stands, you know, everybody going at PCA. It had everything. And you had a lot of offense throughout the course of the weekend. Yesterday was epic, though, wasn't it?
18: Oh,
17: I mean,
18: yeah.
17: It really was.
18: I mean, you want to draw up a perfect rubber game for this matchup? The way that the first two games went, I mean, first game, I think the score was a little bit closer than what it showed. I thought the Sox, I mean, the Cubs opened it up in innings 7-9, but it was a back and forth game for the most part. And then on Saturday, you have a blowout going the Sox way. And then this one, it looks like the Cubs get out to the early lead and they're going to blow out the Sox again. But that's where I look at the Sox team and I'm like, this is a resilient group. They fight, man. And there's the whole Ricky's boys don't quit. Neither do Willie's boys. Yeah. I mean, the way that this Ricky's team plays, the way that this team plays, and how many times have we seen this year? The Sox will be up and then they'll give up a lead and then they bounce back and win.
17: Yeah.
18: I mean, I feel like this has happened 5 or 6 times at this point.
17: To be in an early hole, to come back, take the lead, blow it, and still have the resiliency to win. A guy that's been much maligned, let's face it, it has been a pretty disastrous year for Edgar Caro. Mm-hmm. And I mean disastrous. He had a better day yesterday in terms of the challenges, but he's one of the worst players in the league at getting this, at getting, you know, these challenges overturned. And then they didn't have one on what could have been a very key play in the game. And it felt like in the moment it was going to be on the 2-0 pitch to Michael Conforto. Before Conforto tied it, it was a 2-0 pitch that was a strike. And I'm sitting there on my couch thinking, son of a, I'm like, it really would be nice, Edgar, to have a challenge here. And he didn't have one. Again, he was better yesterday. The home plate ump, I'm sorry to say, was terrible.
18: This is where
17: it was a terrible day for the home plate umpire. I know it's tough. We're talking about like sometimes a half an inch or tenth of, I get how hard it is for these guys, but it is their job and they have to be better. And the home plate umpire was terrible yesterday. And so there were a lot of challenges, but, and Caro was better, but he's been brutal and they didn't have a challenge. And a 2-0 pitch went 3-0 and it should have been 2-1. Mm-hmm. And then he hits the home run. And I'm like, oh my God. And for Caro to be the hero, to your point, I think is, it just speaks to the sort of resilience of this team. Finish what you were going to say about the home plate ump.
18: About the home plate ump yesterday. Isn't there something to, boy, this guy's been missing all day. There were 9 pitches that got overturned yesterday.
17: 9.
18: And if there's a guy who's missing that much, if you're a catcher or if you're a hitter, I feel like you're saying to yourself, this guy's been brutal today. I'm going to probably be a little more aggressive with some of the challenges. And I get there's been frustrations with Caro.
17: He's been really bad.
18: He has been bad, but I heard Boog talking about this on the broadcast yesterday. There's this website, I want to say it's called like Tap the Helmet or something like that.
17: I don't even know about this.
18: And it takes ABS and with the context of everything. And I was with you before this. I thought Caro has been brutal, arguably the worst in all of baseball. But according to like this analytics site, he's actually been the best in baseball.
17: How's that?
18: I think it's because he's a volume shooter. So he gets a lot of things overturned. But there, you're going to find games where you're a White Sox fan and like yesterday, you're handcuffed in a critical situation. So it is
17: so
18: frustrating.
17: I was so mad.
18: Listen, and I think ABS, for as great as it's been, it's brought out a new sort of challenge and a new game within the game frustration for a lot of fans.
17: They're never going to do this because it's hard enough for the umps right now. And I'm sure they don't like the fact that they're getting challenged as much, but like they just have to accept it. But you know, it would be nice if like the umps miss a certain number, each team gets an extra challenge.
18: Well, I was going to say this. You miss 5, we're rotating.
17: Can you imagine?
18: Home plate goes to first, like we're rotating this thing. Or maybe go to third so you have less calls.
17: Can you imagine? They'll never allow that, and they'll probably never allow, when I say never allow, I mean they should at least kick the tires and stuff like this. Because it was a brutal day for that umpire. He had a bad day. All right, it happens. And so as frustrated as I was in the moment, in the 9th there on the Conforto home run, I mean, for Caro to win it in what has really been a tough year. And it was sort of like deflating to even hear this Kyle Teal news that he had a little bit of a setback. Sox fans just can't wait for Kyle Teal to get back. And I don't know what that means for Caro then. Maybe they carry 3. I mean, Romo's held his own at times. Most teams don't. I mean, the Cubs have carried 3 at times.
18: They carried 3 last year.
17: And they've been quite successful with it. I don't know what they're going to do. I don't know how long Caro is for the team. I thought it was great that he got to have his moment, though, yesterday. And he even talked afterwards about how he was on the bench for a couple of days, and he thought about it. And he knew he had to do something great, and he did. And that's why the series was just, yesterday especially, I mean, was really loaded with drama and fun. And it was everything we were hoping it was going to be going into a weekend in which we said, hey, for the first time in a while, both teams are like good and competitive, and this should be fun.
18: You know what yesterday was for Sox fans? Yesterday was the punching bag day. Yesterday was the day where the guys who Sox fans have been most frustrated by this year in their 1-9 came through and delivered. You had Peters with his first home run of the season. You had Edgar Caro with the walk-off. Benintendi got on base, four times yesterday?
17: Four times.
18: I mean,
17: well, three. Yeah,
18: three and
17: four,
18: a walk,
17: I think
18: right?
17: It was three and a walk.
18: Yeah.
17: I think you're right.
18: So, I mean, that was the punching bag day yesterday. Those guys stepped up in a critical game. It's tough to call a game critical, but you want to talk about for vibes, for morale and everything. You went out there and you beat the Cubs in a series. To me, I looked at this series and I kind of likened it to when the Bears went out and beat the Eagles this past year. Because it was, remember we were playing that game? Are they really good? Like, how
17: right.
18: good are
17: how
18: they?
17: How good are they?
18: Who are they? And then they beat the Eagles.
17: And they whooped them.
18: And it was like, and I'm not going to sit here and say, oh, the Sox dominated the Cubs like the Bears dominated the Eagles in that game. But it was one of those kind of validating wins. And now you've got a Sox team that's won 7 of their last 9 series. And you're rolling with momentum here. And now you ask the question, like, how good are you? Because are you playoff good? Can you get to 80 wins good? Are you a 75 win team? Like, what are you? And I think any of those three outcomes that I just said, if you're a Sox fan, you take it and run with it. You'd be doing cartwheels if I told you this team was winning 75 games.
17: Of course. I mean, when they were 6-13, you know, it was kind of like, here we go again, and they're going to win 64 games. And like, it's so sort of depressing and upsetting, and they should have been taking a step forward this year. And 3 weeks into the season, it wasn't happening. They blew that game against Tampa before they went out to the West Coast. And it was like, my God, it's the same old. They're 6-13 again. Since then, that was April 16th. So it's been about a month. Since they were 6-13 on April 16th, they're 18-9 since. It's the fourth best record in baseball. Only the Braves, the Rays, and the Cubs, who are 29 over that stretch, have been better. That's it. The fourth best record in baseball. And by WRC Plus and home runs, they're first in baseball. This offense is first. They're first over the last month in WRC Plus. I can't believe that. But it's happening, and it is a little validating, and I am starting to believe a little bit more. So much so, I finally did it over the weekend. I bet the Sox to win the division.
18: Wow.
17: Plus 550. I did it. I bet the Sox
18: so
17: at plus 550.
18: You got plus 550.
17: Yeah, I mean, 2 weeks ago, they were like plus, I think they were 8-1.
18: Yeah.
17: I should have done it then. I don't know that they're going
18: to
17: win in this division. I don't
18: it's
17: even know if I really believe
18: have,
17: that,
18: though.
17: But it's a fun ticket to have, Tyler.
18: Yeah.
17: I think you're right. So I bet it this weekend.
18: Good for you.
17: Plus 550 on the White Sox to win the Central.
18: I love that.
17: Let's go.
18: Listen, man, you talk about the power numbers, though. They're second in all of baseball. You've given the month long.
17: Yeah.
18: The season long, they're second in all of baseball in home runs. And guess what?
3: Second.
18: It hasn't even been warm here yet.
17: I know.
18: Like, think about that. It has not been warm in Chicago, really, up until this past week. And they're second in baseball. They're two behind the Braves. Braves, we know it's been warm down in Georgia,
17: crazy.
18: Right? I think they're tied with the Yankees, too. They've got that little league porch out in right field that they'll take advantage of. Like, the fact that the power is like this, and we haven't even... Think about how many home runs got knocked down yesterday, too.
17: I know.
18: I mean, that wind was nuts.
17: That wind was crazy.
18: I saw the stat with Ian Happ. It was the most wind-hurt ball since they started tracking it in 2023.
17: Is that right?
18: Yep.
0: They said it pushed it down 128 feet.
18: Yeah.
17: What?
18: And he had one... Ian Happ had one opening day that was pushed back, I want to say, like 113 feet
17: Holy
18: or something. He had a home run taken away from him.
17: See, that's just bad luck. Everybody's mad at Ian Happ. That's bad luck sometimes.
18: Mm-hmm. But no, I mean, it's a fun offense. And that's, I think, the best sign of a growing and an ascending team is when the offense is there. Because you'll lose games 9-7. And you'll lose games because of a defensive error or because of bullpen collapses. And I think that's okay when you're at where you're at with the White Sox, because defense and bullpens are when you're really ready to compete. Those are like the finishing touches. You go out and make a trade. You go out and sign a free agent. And you're not in that spot yet as a White Sox fan, but you know that is on the horizon, and that's what this offseason and next offseason, and when all of these guys start to come up to the majors too, like having all of that put together, it's a fun thing to watch, and that's the ride these Sox fans are on right now.
17: So anything you guys want to talk about, Cubs or Sox fans? I mean, first of all, for the Cub fans, we get to brag a little bit as Sox fans. That's fine. I don't think you guys care all that much. Maybe you do. You've got bigger fish to fry, and it starts tonight.
18: Yeah.
17: I mean, the Cubs really have to wipe it clean and say, okay, so it wasn't the world's greatest road trip. They lost each of the series on the road trip. They're back home for the Brewers starting tonight. The Cubs put a 15-game home winning streak on the line tonight. They've been great at Wrigley, and I think they need to remind themselves of that as the Brewers come in just a game and a half out. The Brewers lost yesterday, but they did win the series over the weekend against Minnesota. They're just a game and a half out. That's what's most important for Cubs fans and for the Cubs right now.
18: Absolutely. I mean, I've never been one of these Cubs fans who hates the Sox. I think Aiden and Hannah may bring it out of me this year because they've been driving me insane.
17: They do a lot of chirping.
18: Year. Oh, yeah, my goodness, especially Aiden. He is – well, no, Hannah too. You guys are honestly on the same playing field here. But I'll tell you what, Carm, the team I hate most in all of sports, not just baseball, is the Milwaukee Brewers.
17: Right.
18: I hate them more than the Cardinals. I hate them more than the Packers. I mean –
17: You should.
18: I know Sylvie hates the Bulls. He says that the Bulls are his least favorite team. I hate them more than the Bulls because the Bulls don't have a true rival right now.
17: No.
18: But no, I hate the Brewers more than any team in all sports right now. And if you take care of business today, tomorrow, and Wednesday, then I'm going to forget this series against the White Sox even happened. Because as a Cubs fan, what this weekend was for me, I'm annoyed. Right. I'm annoyed that you lose 2 of 3 to a team that's not as good as you.
17: Yeah.
18: And that's not to take away from what the White Sox are, but let's call it what it is. The White Sox are not as good as the Cubs. And it's kind of how I felt early in the year when the Cubs lost 2 of 3 to the Nationals and to the Pirates. It's like, I'm annoyed that they're not beating teams that I know you're better than, and especially those first couple of series when you were at home. I wasn't mad, but I was annoyed. I'll be pissed if you go out and lose a series to the Brewers, because that's a team who has been your big brother the last couple of years. I mean, they've dominated you in the division. They knocked you out of the playoffs last year. I'll be pissed off if you lose to the Brewers. Right now, I'm annoyed, but I'll be pissed if you can't take care of business against the Brewers.
17: I think that's well said. Cub fans, do you agree with that? I like the way you put that. This is just, quite frankly, a much more important series for the Cubs with Milwaukee coming to town. And that starts tonight. 312-332-3776. A few other things I want to talk about when we come back. Colson Montgomery's ascension here and like what's happening and what he really is and how much we should be believing. We talk about how much should we believe in the Sox. How much should we be believing in what Colson Montgomery has done in, I think it's about 115-ish career games right now. So it's still not even a full season. It's still a pretty small sample, but he continues to do the amazing and the spectacular. I mean, the barehanded play he made the other night, the home run, which he hit in a spot that very few guys have ever hit home runs on the south side. It was incredible. So I want to talk about all that. Plus, what the Sox are saying about their chances, what internally what they think about where they are, the way they're playing, where they might be going. I want to talk about all that with you guys today. 312-332-3776 is the number. Tyler's in for York. It's Carmen and York. We'll be right back.
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12: It is a home run for Montgomery. That one almost went over the foul pole and right. 5-0.
22: I believe that hit off the club level beyond the foul pole. I've never seen one hit in that area. I believe that hit the windows or just below the windows in the club area. That was an absolute mashed potato. I mean, Lynn, I've seen one person hit one up there in the windows area in batting practice. That was Bonds. And now Colson Montgomery did it.
17: That was Saturday. Len and DJ right here on your home for the White Sox. It's Carmen and York. Tyler's in for Yurko today. Barry Bonds, I saw Barry Bonds hit one in a kind of similar location in an actual game, not in batting practice, back in 2003. Once saw Joe Borchard. While he wasn't very good, he had some power. Hit one all the way to the back of the concourse, which was pretty incredible. But just to DJ and Len's point, everybody that saw it on Saturday, you don't see many balls hit where Colson Montgomery hit that one. He continues to be a marvel. And it's still a pretty small sample. So I don't want this to come back and haunt me someday, Tyler. Like a year from now,
23: yeah.
17: You never really know with baseball. It's weird. It's hard. It seems to be real. He's never going to hit for a high average, obviously. That's okay because there is so much other value he's bringing with the power and the defense. He's at 12.6 at-bats for every home run for his career. That is so unbelievably nuts and all-time elite. It's not even funny. I mean, you're talking Kyle Schwarber, Mark McGwire. I mean, it's even lower than Mike Schmitz for crying out loud.
23: Think about it in context. Like, that's one a series.
17: Yes, it's one a series. It's incredible. It's absolutely incredible. So that kind of power, even with all the swing and miss, and then what he's doing defensively, I mean, the barehanded play he made on Saturday night, just remarkable. By StatCast's range of metrics and by Fangraph's defensive war, he's been the third best shortstop defensively in baseball this season behind Bobby Witt and Nelly De La Cruz, who are two very elite defensive players. So everything he's doing is remarkable and amazing to me. I can't get over just a year ago where he was and I think how Sox fans felt about him. It's like, man, it's going to be another first-round bust. And he's been anything but.
23: And that's the – I thought Len Casper, when he was on with Waddle and Sylvie on Friday before the game, they asked him about Colson. And part of it is the Sox have the number one overall pick. And whether it's Rock Chulowski or Grady Emerson, they're drafting a shortstop at 1-1.
17: They're going to draft
23: a shortstop.
17: There's
23: no doubt about it. We can debate who it is. It doesn't matter.
17: Yeah.
23: But Colson Montgomery – he understands that too. And that may provide something to his game in the sense that, listen, you're not drafting my replacement. He can go play second or he can go play third because I'm going to stick here at short. And I think for as good as the power has been with Colson, the most impressive thing to me, and that's not to say I'm not impressed by the power, but the most impressive thing to me is that he belongs at shortstop.
17: Yeah.
23: It's part of, I kind of feel the same way about Murakami, where I'm not going to tell you that Murakami's a gold glover over at first base, but I thought he was going to be kind of a butcher when he came over here. And he's not elite. I don't even know if he's quote-unquote good, but he's not bad.
17: He's not killing
23: either.
17: You.
23: Right.
17: He's not a negative.
23: Right. Like, he's not a negative for you over there at first base. And I think that's one of the things that has made this Sox team what it is guys are stepping up in their roles at first, at short, at second base, what you're getting from Antonacci out in left field, like all of it.
17: Yeah.
23: And that it's a fun thing to be a part of when everyone's game, it feels like, is elevating each other.
17: Everyone assumed at some point Montgomery would be the guy to move. You know, it was...
23: He'll go to third or something.
17: This is what you were hearing, like, internally from people that track that stuff closer than a lot of us ever do at the minor league level. I'm not like saying I was watching him play in the minor leagues thinking, oh, he's a third baseman. This is what you were hearing was realistic, was he's probably drafted as a shortstop. He's probably not a big league shortstop. He's probably going to play somewhere else. And like you said, he's doing everything and then some to say, no, I am a shortstop. Not only are they drafting a shortstop 1-1 in June here at the draft, their second best prospect is a shortstop.
23: Yeah, right.
17: Caleb Bonnemer is their second best prospect, and he is a shortstop. He's a 20-year-old shortstop that they're very high on. You can never have enough. So draft another one, get as many as you can. You'll figure it out. That's one thing that I'm confident in that every great organization will always do. You can never have enough great shortstops or catchers, for that matter, in your organization, and you will figure it out. But what he has done and the way he's played in a year, we're coming up on a year since he got called up, is remarkable. That website you were talking about is interesting. Yeah. Tyler and I were looking at this in the break. This
23: Tapped challenge.
17: We are in a world now where we're looking at analytics on ABS challenges. But hey,
23: this is probably the biggest nerd thing this is next level nerd
17: it's
23: stuff.
17: It's pretty nerdy. I will just say, like, so the Edgar Cara thing, while we have largely thought he's been brutal, this crew that's putting this data together, this Tap to Challenge, actually likes him quite a bit. And they write this is what they write about Cara. In my opinion, the most interesting output of all this analytics is that Edgar Cara is dead last for catchers at -3.47, what they call CCDQ, which is catchers
23: decision quality,
17: while being fifth in catcher net runs at +0.99. He's won enough of his high run value overturns to look good in run value terms, but CCDQ sees the full picture: 7 bad challenges, 9 missed opportunities. I don't know. So I guess
23: Mellor was pointing to, there was a game, I think, in April against the Royals, and he had 2 overturns go his way with bases loaded on 3-2 counts.
17: So those are
23: you get runs turned into outs.
17: Out, right, okay. So those are huge.
23: Those are massive.
17: And yeah. So I guess maybe by some weird I don't know. And now we're really getting into the weeds.
23: We may have totally changed your opinion.
17: I thought he's largely been awful.
23: No, I did too.
17: This is a deep analytic dive that's saying maybe in these high leverage or sort of high run value spots, he's actually been quite good. All right, that's very nerdy. The ball PCA did not get to yesterday, mm-hmm. which would have been a ridiculous play, let's face it. We were looking at the StatCast data. Here's some more nerdy stuff for you. The Vargas double in the fifth. First of all, PCA kind of flashed how brilliant he is defensively most of the weekend anyway. Yeah. I mean, he really did.
23: Throw out.
17: He's next level.
23: Yeah.
17: I mean, he's next level good defensively. Everybody knows that. The Vargas double in the fifth, 102.8 off the bat, with an .800 expected batting average.
23: Yeah.
17: I mean, the catch probability on that ball was so low. Tough day, windy conditions, all that stuff. And then PCA's in a full sprint to his left, mm-hmm. with the wall looming, and still almost made a spectacular play. He didn't make it. And then a female fan at a patio party starts chirping him, and he chirps back, and this is what PCA had to say afterwards, and this certainly made the rounds on social media.
1: Some lady just decided to start talking and felt the need to say it back.
17: So he gave it right back. The woman, for a moment there, she was bragging on social media that it was her, right? Guys, you could see the play. If you missed it from last night, it's on our YouTube right now. That was really going to be a tough play. He just missed it. And look, PCA probably makes a few of those, to be honest. That's just how good he is. That's a ridiculously challenging play. The woman was boasting briefly last night, right, Jack? That, hey, this is me, this is me.
2: Well, there's a Twitter account with a picture that is the woman, and it looks, and she said, the Twitter account says, this was my engagement party, essentially, just trying to enjoy my engagement party.
17: Hannah, that's going to be your engagement party someday, like at a Sox game at a patio party.
19: Yeah.
18: Blonde woman Sox fan out there, was that you?
19: No.
18: I think you got to answer the allegations.
19: You are known
18: to throw out the PC AAA dig from time
19: so
18: to time.
19: So half of the city.
2: If you read the lips, she says PC AAA. Right in his face.
17: All right, which, you know, is...
18: Listen, it's a good dig.
17: It's a good dig.
19: He just went back.
17: And I don't blame him either. You know, he heard it all weekend. Sox fans really gave it to PCA all weekend long. And he had finally had enough. I'm not mad at either person in the situation. It's fine. I don't care PCA chirping back either. It doesn't really matter to me. And yeah, so she said PC AAA. But she was boasting about it at one point, and Jack was even going to try to get her on to see if she'd come on the show. And then she
23: tucked her tail.
17: Deleted the account?
2: Deleted the tweet.
17: Oh, she deleted the tweet.
2: Deleted the tweet, and the account is now private.
17: She was probably hearing it from Cub fans, I'm assuming.
23: Oh, she may have been hearing it from her employer.
17: Well, that could be, too. She might have been. Everybody loves to chirp,
2: well,
17: and then all of a sudden...
2: What's the employer going to say? You called him PC AAA?
17: But
23: maybe
17: the employer's
23: maybe there was more to it. Like, that's the thing. We don't know what else was said there. And, like... Carm was saying, like, PCA heard it all weekend long, and there was much worse being said about him than PC AAA, I can tell you that.
17: They were talking smack about his mom at one point, and then, I mean, he heard it all weekend. Is there anybody on the White Sox that's going to hear it to that degree in August when this series goes to Wrigley Field?
23: I don't think there is that guy.
17: Who are Cub fans going to chirp? Is there a guy?
2: There's nobody that polarizing on the team.
23: No, you know who it is? I think it'll be Colson Montgomery. And it's not because of anything Colson Montgomery has or hasn't done, but it's because the Sox fans that get all pissed off because Colson Montgomery isn't in the little young Chicago clique with
19: Caleb and Bedard.
23: Oh, I beg to differ. There are a lot of Sox fans out there that care about this. Oh, yeah. They're like, why isn't Colson Montgomery hanging out with Bedard and Caleb and Modest and PCA? Oh, yeah.
17: What are we, in junior high?
19: Yes, right? that's what I'm saying.
23: That's where a lot of Sox fans like to reside, is junior high.
17: This is a real thing.
23: No, I'm serious. This is a real thing. And especially because this weekend, PCA,
17: maybe Saturday night,
23: was at dinner with them.
17: Maybe win a series before you say something like that, Tyler, okay? Maybe we actually win a baseball series.
23: No, I'm serious. This is a real thing.
17: Who was at dinner on Saturday?
23: PCA, Modest, and Caleb.
17: Oh, they were at dinner? I didn't know that. So after the game, they were all out to dinner on Saturday together? I didn't know that.
23: There are some Sox fans out there, I think Aiden O'Connor is one of them, are a little upset that Colson Montgomery isn't invited to the Chicago Brat Pack or whatever.
17: That's like a Chicago Brat Pack of young sports stars. You're right. That's exactly right. All right. I wasn't aware of this. I don't know. So maybe that's the guy. I don't know who's going to get chirped.
23: It's not anything that Colson did not bring this upon himself. It's more that the Sox fans that are whining about this.
17: That's crazy.
23: And so the Cubs fans may
2: love it. Well, then he got Cap and Shea firing the flames of Colson versus Dansby Swanson.
17: I get why PCA gets tripped a lot. I like PCA. Yeah. I'm not a Cub fan, and I don't mind a player that kind of wears his emotions on his sleeves a little. Look, I don't think it should be a detriment to what you do. I don't think you should be so overly emotional that it puts you on tilt, to steal a poker term. I think that's not what's best for a player. But I don't mind PCA. I don't. I get why he gets chirped, though. He probably gets chirped a lot wherever he goes, and especially in a series like this.
2: Well, he eggs it on, too. He does get chirped.
17: I don't think he minds.
2: He made the throw to third base and threw the guy out, and immediately he turns around to the fans, points to his bicep, and starts pointing to the stands.
17: If you do that, then
2: fans are going to chirp you.
17: Yes, absolutely.
23: Listen, as long as it does not trickle into the play on the field, I don't care what he does. Don't do anything that's like too out of bounds where you're going to get suspended for it. But as long as you keep it, I won't even say keep it clean, but like, don't let it impact your play on the field, and I don't care.
17: Right. That's the thing. You don't want it to negatively affect or impact you. That's the only thing. And PCA's been better after the early struggles. Probably still not to the level that everybody was expecting and hoping, let's face it. It just hasn't fired the way it did last year. I mean, you think about a year ago, this time he was setting the world on fire.
23: Yeah. It was right around this time where he was like really catching his groove.
17: And maybe it starts to happen at some point. He still brings so much to the table with his defense. It's incredible. Yeah. I mean, I didn't look over the weekend, but like his B war on going into the weekend was like a 2.3 or something. And that's with a 309 on base percentage and very little slug this year. There's a tremendous amount of defensive value that he still brings. He's still a fun player to watch in that regard a lot. All right, Tyler's in for Yurko. It's Carmen and Yurko. We'll be right back.

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8: Ball out in the deep left center field. It's back there. It is...
9: Yes! The young man deserves it.
10: Sure does. I mean, hitting about $150 this year. It's been a tough year. Sox fans kind of can't wait for Kyle Teal to get back. I can't. I hope Teal is as good as we all hope and picks up where he left off last year. But it's been a couple of things here after the hamstring injury in the WBC. The rehab's probably taken a little longer than they were expecting and hoping for. And now I guess he got his spikes stuck on a swing and tweaked his knee like Saturday. And so I don't know how much that's going to delay things. Edgar Caro really did need that, though. That's how you walk it off.
11: Yeah.
10: And what a great call by Lennon.
11: Oh, it's incredible. Incredible.
10: Tyler's in for Yurko. Yurko's back tomorrow. He's golfing today. Yurko is, the life of Riley, I always say. You know, whistling straights yesterday. I think he's playing Black Wolf Run today. God bless. Speaking of golf. So the Gripen and Sipik Classic is, what is it, June 17th? Do I have the date right?
11: Mm-hmm.
10: Yeah. It's June 17th, and all the spots sold out very quickly, but we held a few twosomes back to give away to some of our fans, and Hoodie was out giving away a spot on Team Cap and Jay Hood last week. I'm going to give out the final spot on Team Carmen and Yurko this Thursday in McCook at the Max, at Stadium Club in the Max, which is a huge indoor sports facility. People in the area, you guys know what I'm talking about. I'll be at the bar at Stadium Club between 6 and 8. We'll have the putting contest to give away the final spot on Team Blue Chew, Team Carmen and Yurko. So if you want to get in for Gripping and Sipping at Seven Bridges, you have to come hang with me on Thursday night between 6 and 8. I'm out a couple of times this week. Me and Sylvia are doing Whiskey U this week, too.
11: Awesome.
10: On Wednesday.
11: Nice.
10: Yeah, in Arlington Heights at Peggy Kinane. So our video stream all this week is brought to you, by the way, by Yuengling. Look at that beautiful graphic, the Yuengling.

0: 250, yeah. Celebrating America. Huh? Not too bad. The oldest distillery in America. This was Mike Vassell. Was this with Jack and Peggy? Yeah, that's what I thought. Jack was in for Dion over the weekend hanging with Peggy. I was listening to some of the show Saturday afternoon. And this was Mike Vassell talking about, you know, the Sox in the clubhouse and what they're visualizing. Jack's question is in here, so take a listen to what Mike Vassell was saying.
1: Is there starting to be a belief in that clubhouse that this really is a team that can make a run for the postseason?
2: Oh, 100%. I think this team, whether it's we're you know, too naive to the situation or whatever, like, we don't care. We're, like, our thought is to play baseball in October. And I think everybody in the locker room believes that as well. Especially, like you said, the way that we finished last year, and especially the way that we're starting this year and winning, going on the road and winning, you know, I think everyone in this locker room has the belief that we can be playing baseball in October.
0: That's what's crazy, Tyler, that just a month ago, any idea that the White Sox are thinking about playing baseball in October would have been laughable. It would have been completely laughable. And now they're, you know, look, they're still plus 450 to make the playoffs. Those aren't great odds.
3: No.
0: The Cubs are minus 900 to make the playoffs. Minus 900. Meaning if you want to win $100, you have to put down $900.
3: Mm-hmm.
0: So plus 450, you might say, well, those aren't crazy odds. That's pretty crazy for a team
3: for playoff
0: to
3: odds,
0: make
3: yeah.
0: the playoffs for playoff odds.
3: When you're one of four teams in your league above 500 right now.
0: So Vegas is still pricing this off of their projections as, this is a little bit of a long shot here, folks. But that we're even having the conversation and that these players are talking about it seriously speaks volumes to the 180 they've done here in this season.
3: No, it's fun, man. And there's like so many guys that you can go around and say, wow, that guy deserves a ton of credit. That guy deserves a ton of credit. I'll tell you who. I mean, we've talked about a career that looked like it may have been dead with Colson Montgomery. Miguel Vargas's career looked like it was dead when he got traded from the Dodgers to the White Sox. And there was the viral moment of him sitting in the dugout after he'd been traded and the Sox had a devastating loss. And he's like, what did I get myself into here? And all of a sudden, and we dogged Chris Getz at the time for that trade. Sox are looking like they're going to win that trade. Remember, it was Eric Fetty and Michael Kopech that went out to LA. And Fetty, I think, went to the Cardinals,
0: and then Fetty went to the Cardinals. And it was a three-team deal.
3: Yeah, it was a three-team deal. Weird three-team deal. You don't see a lot of those in baseball. But Chris Getz is looking like he's going to be the one that's going to come out of the trade the winner here. Kopech really hasn't played since then.
0: No, barely.
3: And then,
0: I mean, Kopech did help them win.
3: He did help them win, yes.
4: But he's not even signed to a team right now.
0: But he barely played.
3: Right.
4: He's not playing baseball.
3: That's right, yeah. He's not even on a team right now. Fetty's back with the White Sox. Now, you can say what you want about Fetty, but he's back with the team. That's a resource that you didn't really lose anything on. And Miguel Vargas is looking like he could be an all-star.
0: So I've told the story a few times. When that trade happened, my buddy who I went to high school with, who played in the big leagues, Jerry Harrison Jr., Chicago fans know the name. He does Dodger games, and he's done Dodger games now for a long time on TV. Played, you know, 1,000 games in Major League Baseball. He texted me, and he knows what a big Sox fan I am, and he is too. I mean, his family's, his dad worked for Jerry and for the organization after playing for the organization for a long time. Jerry loves the Sox. He knows what a big Sox fan I am, and he texted me unprompted after that trade, and he said, bro, I love Miguel Vargas. He goes, you're going to love him. He goes, I'm telling you, this kid's got a chance to be really good. He was just totally blocked the way Michael Bush was.
3: Yeah. Mm-hmm.
0: You know, it wasn't going to happen with the Dodgers. And they were making some tweaks and some moves. And, okay, the White Sox got this player that Jerry's telling me, I'm telling you, you're going to love him. And then he proceeded in, this was 2024, in 42 games with the White Sox, he proceeded to have a 13 OPS plus, 13, and a -1 baseball run. And I remember texting Jerry at one point. I was like,
3: dude,
0: brother.
3: What the hell are you watching?
0: I was like, brother. I'm like, Miguel Vargas stinks. And he's like, you don't, come on, stop it. You think he gets traded from the Dodgers to the Sox in an all-time record-setting, you know, awful year. He's like, stop it. It'll be fine. I'm like, I'm telling you, I'm like, this is awful. Now, what do I know, right? Jerry knows a hell of a lot more than I. And then at one point last year, when Vargas started playing better, Vargas had done something in a game I was watching last summer. And I was like, hey, by the way, Vargas isn't as bad as I thought. Like, he might actually be you know, he could be like a bench guy on a decent team. And he's like, I'm telling you, he's good. He goes, I promise you, he's good. I'm telling you, he's really good. Give it a chance. He might be right. I mean, Miguel Vargas, like Tyler said, has a fringy chance of being an all-star here this year. He's got a 147 OPS plus. He's been good for more than two Baseball Reference wins already. He's on pace for 35 home runs. He plays, he had an error yesterday, but I think a reasonably decent defensive third base. Mm-hmm. And so, like, they really could have found somebody that the Dodgers just had no, there was no path.
3: He's never going to take Max Muncy's job at the time. Yeah.
0: He was not going to take that job a few years ago. Mm-hmm. Just like Michael Bush was not going to take Freddie Freeman's job.
3: Yep.
0: And the Cubs looks like found a very good, useful player, and Cub fans know that. It's the same thing. So I think you're right. Like, I'm amazed by all of this. Like, could Chris Getz actually be doing a really good job?
3: I think he's done we dogged him a lot at that trade deadline and some of the moves that he's made, but he's built up a nice farm. Now, this is the difficult part, too, is finding those finishing touch pieces, the closers, some of the late-inning defensive subs, and finding those guys. And this is part of the fun part, too. I think both you and I know this, that the best player on the next, like, great White Sox team, I'm not talking about the team that, like, gets into the last playoff spot or something. I'm talking about, like, the next great White Sox team that wins an AL Central may not even be up yet.
0: That could be.
3: It could be Bonomer. It could be Chalowski. It might even be Grady Emerson or whoever they take at number one overall. Like, the best player is probably not on the team yet. And that's a fun place to be in when you are as productive as you are right now. When Murakami's hitting home runs the way that he's hitting them. When Colson's hitting home runs the way. When Vargas is doing what he's doing. And Tanachi's been fun out in left field. Noah Schultz. I was at the Noah Schultz start on Wednesday, dude.
0: Yeah.
3: Like, I heard you sitting behind the plate.
0: I heard you say
3: it. It looks different.
0: Yeah.
3: It
0: the
3: looks
0: sweeper.
3: He's got to rein it in.
0: The control issues are a problem.
3: But
0: maybe commanding that fastball. But I heard you say that with Ronald Sylvia.
3: It was like the same thing with Dylan Cease, though.
0: Yeah.
3: Like, with Dylan Cease, he had the command issues. He had the stuff. You could tell he had the stuff, but he had the command issues. And now all of a sudden,
0: you still see it.
3: He's really improved the command. You see him go seven innings a little more frequently
0: now.
3: The
0: swing and miss that Cease has always possessed is a valuable, it's something valuable in the pitcher's arsenal for sure. And as frustrating as Cease has been at times, he's always been able to miss bats. And he's always got big strikeout numbers. I think he leads the league in strikeouts again, if I'm not mistaken, this year. 312-332-3776. Cubs and Sox talk with us. Tyler's in for Yerk. We'll be right back.
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0: MLB.com. The Braves are your new number one. They went up one spot. They were two last week. They're one now. The Dodgers go from 3-2, and the Cubs go from 1-3. So the Cubs still third. And they write, the Cubs have been so hot lately that simply a 2-4 week feels like a massive slump. But in this NL Central, you kind of get it. After all, the teams chasing them in the division all gained ground this week. The Brewers and Cardinals both went 4-2. You can't so much as take a breath in the NL Central right now. No. It's a good point.
3: I mean, once upon a time, the Cubs were last in this division. And they worked all the way back up in the span of like a week. So it changes quickly, and hopefully getting back home to Wrigley will help. The crowds have been great at Wrigley so far this year, and it seems like there is an energy that's kind of propelling them when they are in their home ballpark. So they're back there tonight.
0: I'll give Cub fans credit. I'll give you guys credit. I said it last year during the playoffs. Like, those crowds against the Padres, that series in last October, it was something. I mean, it really was.
3: I went to every home playoff game last year, and I'll never forget the Freddie Peralta game.
0: Yeah.
3: I will never. When you've got the whole stadium chanting his name, Freddie.
0: That's pretty good.
3: And he was rattled.
0: Yeah.
3: He was rattled. Now, the funny part of it all is, how funny would it be if the Cubs end up trading for Freddie Peralta at the deadline this
0: that
3: year?
0: Would be
3: and it's
0: awesome.
3: Like, you chased him off the mound, and now you need him to be a hero for you this October.
0: That would be fantastic. It really would be. The White Sox are all the way up to 14th. They were 22nd a week ago. Are the White Sox really a 500 team? They are two games over that mark after the biggest North Side, South Side series in a while. Having taken two or three from the Cubs, they're firmly in a wild card spot because right now in the American League, if you're near 500, you're a near playoff.
1: They're three games up right now.
0: Yeah.
1: into the wild card spot. Yeah. It's not just that they're in a wild card spot. They have a little bit of a cushion. Not a big one, but a little bit of a cushion.
0: I've never seen anything like this with these standings in the AL. There's only five teams with a positive run differential, and two of them are single digits.
3: You know what I was like? Not to get way too far ahead of ourselves, but I was on the train this morning, and I was looking at the schedules, and I just like had scrolled through all the way to the bottom of the Sox schedule. You know how they close the year?
0: I don't.
3: I don't remember the exact order of it, but it's Kansas City, Cleveland, Detroit, but their last series of the year is Colorado.
0: Oh, wow.
3: So, like, if they're in the hunt there in September, not to, like, football it up, but if they're in the hunt there at the end of the year, you've got those divisional games who you'll probably be in some sort of battle with, and they've kind of stuck it to the Royals so far this year.
0: So good.
3: And then you've got Colorado as your final series.
0: Wow.
3: At home, too. You could sweep up with the Rockies to close it out. That you could be in a nice spot. Like, if you are in the hunt, though, at the end of the year.
0: Here's one little interesting note I'll say about the Sox schedule, too, that I noticed. Because they're back out west starting tonight. It's another late game tonight in this week. They're in Seattle and San Francisco. 8 o'clock pregame tonight with Jeff Mellor. Three-game series against the Mariners. They took 2 of 3 in the Mariners here. They're back out west for the third time already. But the rest of the season, when they come back home here after this, the farthest west they travel is Dallas and Houston for series against the Rangers and the Astros, like in the second half of the season. Which is really kind of something. Like there is no arduous West Coast trip in August during the dog days or September. So it's kind of nice. They are done with the West Coast before June.
4: It's also impressive that a lot of the wins they have had have been out west.
3: Yeah.
4: And they have been against decent NL teams. They barely played against the division. Like, they took a series from the Padres in San Diego. Do you know how hard that is? That's not an easy task.
3: And that's a park that sells out, like, every game, too. Yeah. And those fans are really into it. A lot of credit to them.
4: It's not like they're, like, beating up on bad teams to get to where they are, too. They're having competitive ball games with good teams.
3: Like, think about this, all right? Not to paint the worst case scenario, but for a numbers sake here, the worst by the time you're done with all your West Coast playing this year, at worst, you're 4 games under .500.
0: Yes. At worst.
3: At worst.
0: Without having to go back to the West Coast.
3: I wouldn't pick that. I don't think they're going to get swept twice by the Giants, they've been their own mess.
0: The Giants are a mess.
3: And then with Seattle, who you took 2 of 3 from. So I think that with this team, the fact that they can be done with the West Coast and at worst be 4 under. And to be honest, if you made me guess, they're still going to be an above 500 team by the time they come back from the West Coast here.
0: Yeah.
3: I mean, you take that and run.
0: Yeah, absolutely. Run. All right, Cub fans, are you stewing a little bit or are you like, forget it? It doesn't matter. Yeah, it kind of sucks. Maybe your White Sox fan friends are chirping you a little bit, but the Brewers are in town. I thought Tyler laid it out quite well how he would feel if this series starting tonight for the Cubs didn't go well. It's going to feel a whole heck of a lot worse, and you're going to be a lot more mad because it's only a game and a half division lead. Those Brewers just simply do not go away.
3: Yeah, so they're pesky. It's frustrating.
0: They really are. I mean, and like everything they do, I was looking at. I mean, Boston's been a disaster, but who's the third baseman? Why am I blanking on the third baseman they traded
3: for? Caleb Durbin.
0: Durbin.
3: Yeah.
0: You know, I was like, wow, they traded Durbin.
3: Yeah.
0: He's been brutal. He's been brutal.
3: Yeah.
0: And it's like everything they do, they flip it on its head. And it's like, all these off seasons, I go, yeah, but they lost this guy, this guy, and this guy. And they say goodbye to this guy, this guy. And it doesn't matter.
3: Right.
0: They literally just keep figuring out ways. We're just talking
3: about Frank Peralta. He's gone.
0: Yeah. Doesn't matter.
3: Starting pitching has not missed. I mean, what Miz has done this year is incredible.
0: Incredible. He's so good. More on him in a little bit. The Cubs will see him tomorrow night. Yeah, they traded Durbin. I was like, wow, I mean, how are the Brewers going to do this? Collins is gone, and Peralta's gone, and they traded Durbin. Durbin's OPS plus is 42.
3: And don't forget, Churio missed, like, the first month of the season, and Yelich has been injured, too. Like, I mean, you're talking about legitimately probably five of your seven best players. Dude, like Bryce Turang, that's a hell of a ball.
0: Turang's awesome.
3: I mean, he's incredible.
0: He's awesome.
3: I hate like these spawn baseball players that were produced with the Cardinals for years and now with the Brewers. But like Bryce Turang's one of those guys I watch and I'm like, that's a damn good baseball player.
0: He's absolutely fantastic. Yeah, so they just won't go away. So how do you feel, Cub fans, with the Brewers rolling into town, just how important this series is, how quickly you've got to flip it. You know, whatever happened, fine. You lose some bragging rights. In the grand scheme, it's not going to matter nearly as much at what happens as what happens the next three nights at Wrigley. So we'll talk more about that coming up. And like Tyler said, they will get Mizorowski in this series. That's tomorrow. 312-332-3776 for Carmen and Yurko. Back in 2 minutes.
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16: I had to use one word, though, to describe this team without overcomplicating it. It would be fun.
0: Yes.
16: This has just been a super fun team.
17: That ball is smashed in the air to left center. And it's a three-run homer. Miguel Vargas. Swinging a high fly ball out into left center. It is deep. And it is gone! Murakami with number 16 off. And he pummels one deep to right. If it's fair, it's gone. It is a home run for Montgomery. That one almost went over the foul pole and right. Murakami in the air. A high and deep drive right center field. Number two tonight. 7-0.
18: I mean, absolute bomb.
0: Yeah, White Sox did a lot of that over the weekend. They take two or three from the Cubs. We've been talking about it here in your home for White Sox baseball. Out west tonight, while the Cubs are back home, putting their 15-game home winning streak on the line in a very important series against the Brewers. In terms of the standings, this one is more important. Yeah, you don't like to lose the Crosstown Classic after taking the first one. But for the Cubs, they've got bigger fish to fry, and we've been talking about some of that. Tyler's in for Yurko. It's Carmen and Yurko. 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The Yankees lead baseball with 68 home runs. The Braves and the White Sox are tied for second with 66. The Dodgers have 62. The Reds have 61. The Cubs in the top 10 as well with 57. But normally, Tyler, if you could hit the ball out of the park and if you can pitch, you're going to do quite well in Major League Baseball. Absolutely. You've got some combination of slug and pitching. You're going to do quite well. And the White Sox might have it. I mean, and they've got three guys trending for 30-plus home runs, and the ones we've been talking about in Colson and Vargas and in Munay. And it doesn't happen a lot. I mean, it would be, you know, just the fourth time in franchise history that something like that would happen. Fourth or fifth time. It might have happened four times prior, but they've been playing baseball down there for 125 years, right. So it doesn't happen often.
3: No, it's a fun group, and that's part of the fun is having the slugging that they have in the lineup. You are never out of a game when you have slug like that. And I think that is the word that best describes this team as resilient. How many times do we see them either have a lead that gets blown or win in comeback fashion?
0: Yeah.
3: And it's because of the home run ball at the end of the day. That's what it is. It's Murakami hitting a big-time home run. It's what happened yesterday with Peters and then Caro in extras. Like, all of the slug that is powering these

0: unlikely wins is what makes it fun.
1: Yeah.
0: And you've got guys, I don't want to say littered throughout the lineup, that can provide a home run on any moment's notice, but yesterday it was anywhere in the lineup. Yeah. You were able to find a home run.
1: Two unlikely guys at the bottom of your lineup. Yeah, which is great. Just good vibes for this White Sox team. For the Cubs, they've got the Brewers now, and they've got it lined up pretty well. Would you agree? Imanaga, Brown, and Cabrera are lined up for this three-game series.
0: Yeah, that's the way. Those are your top three guys right now. And I was telling this to Waddle and Sylvie on Friday. Ben Brown, when you look at the role that he's played on this team, is one of your three most valuable players through the first 2 months of the season.
1: Yeah.
0: The way that he's been a leverage arm for you in the pen, and then when you've needed him to make starts, I was a little like, don't like this. I don't like you swinging him back and forth here. I'm fine with it with a guy like Colin Ray when that was initially his role to open up the season, because Colin Ray, he's a veteran guy. You kind of know what Colin Ray is. You know what you're going to get. Whereas Ben Brown, we see each end of the spectrum with him. We can see him be lights out, getting the knuckle curve going. And then we see Ben Brown, who's walking every other batter and getting hit hard at times. But what he's been pretty much after that first outing, he has been nails.
1: Yeah.
0: Absolute nails. And he's been doing it as a starter. He's been doing it as a reliever. And the fact that you've had this versatility from Ben Brown, and he's been there for you in some really big moments this season, he's been one. It goes Nico, Shota, and then Ben Brown for me as your three most valuable players on this team. I'm not telling you they're the three highest WAR guys on this team, but they have been, from my eye test, the three most valuable players for this Cubs team this year.
1: Not a bad list, and he's had pretty good career numbers, you were saying, against the Brewers.
0: Yeah, against the Brewers, I believe he's made two starts prior against the Brewers, and it's like 12 innings of and like two hits.
1: Okay.
0: Or something like that. I have to go back and double check it, but
1: it's a huge series starting tonight on the north side. And like I said, the place has been, the home field advantage for the Cubs has been so real here. The crowds last year and a team that went back to the playoffs were great. That those crowds in October were great. It's been great during this run here where they've ripped off 15. I mean, they're chasing down the all-time record. The all-time record, I believe, is 18 consecutive Wrigley wins. That happened all the way back in 1935. So they are chasing down that record, and they'll look to make it 16 in a row tonight. Elmhurst Steve is with Carmen and York on ESPN Chicago. What's up, Stevie?
2: Yeah, good morning. Carmen and Tyler, love listening to the baseball talk. And, you know, I'm a guy who really believes in Ben Brown, and I have for the last couple of years. I just felt like, oh, man, alive, if he can just get another pitch that he can throw for strikes, and then he got that sinker. And of all the pitches he's got, you know, the fastball, the knuckle curve, the changeup that he had coming along with, year now this sinker, I think he has more control with that than any other pitch. And so when he gets in trouble, he's throwing that, and he's throwing it really well. So I love that, and I love the fact that the Cubs, despite losing two out of three in the series, it was a great series. Yeah. I mean, that was really entertaining, and you know, it was heartbreaking that they let it go after tying the game and then going ahead. And you know, you think, oh man, come on, let Plancy throw one more inning. But then again, you know, he's had injury problems. I understand why they might not have done it, but I want one thing from you, Carmen.
1: Yes, sir.
2: And I want it from actually all the other broadcasters on the station. I want you guys to give credit to Chris Getz.
1: Yeah.
2: Because when he was hired, everybody was highly critical of the hire because they thought, oh, it's an in-house
1: guy.
2: Well,
1: the process. They didn't do any I will say the process of it seemed goofy. But no, you're right, Steve. And I said it to Tyler last hour. Thanks, Steve. You do have to give him a lot of credit. Sure, I was skeptical. I'm always willing to give guys a chance. I mean, at least I think I've been that way over the course of my career doing this. Like, we'll give AK a chance. It makes some sense on paper. We'll give AK a chance. We'll give Ryan Pace a chance. We'll give Ryan Poles a chance. I'm always willing to give guys, I'll give the new guy at the Bulls a chance. We could be skeptical of the process, though, sometimes.
0: No, objectively, it was an awful process.
1: And it was kind of a
0: didn't interview anyone.
1: Right. Yes.
0: And everything about it was so Reinsdorfian. Like,
1: yes.
0: This is how Jerry has managed teams over the course of his time here. And listen, you can have a bad process and get a good result.
1: And
0: it's funny because it's baseball, right?
1: Yeah.
0: Like, how many times do we talk about, oh, great process, bad result. But you also have moments where you doink one off the end of the bat and it somehow ends up being an infield single. Like, you can have bad process and get a good result, but now you got to maximize it.
1: Yeah.
0: If Chris Getz is, if this is really who he is. And I think he might be that kind of guy. Like, the way that he's, now you've been doing it with a lot of high draft picks.
1: Right.
0: And the hope is eventually you're not going to be picking inside the top 10 anymore. You're going to be picking in the 20s. And what kind of farm system can you build when you're doing that? And with the international signings and all that. So it's been a good start so far to the Chris Getz tenure, I think.
1: I have to give him credit. And the one thing I've said about Getz through the process, too, is even though they've stunk, I have made this very clear. I've said it many times to Yurko. The one thing he showed me early on was that there was a willingness to try to think differently for the first time in a long time. Like, he was, I think, willing to say to Jerry and some of the decision makers, we need to be thinking differently. We need a little extra money to invest in our R&D. We need to hire some different people and some different voices. Mm-hmm. Bringing people like Bannister and Barfield into this organization from good organizations, from, you know, Barfield working with guys like Hazen and who's off of Theo's tree, and some of the stops that Bannister's been at, working in San Francisco with some good people. I know it doesn't look like it now, but they've had good people there. Like, those were positive signs to me. Mm-hmm. Like, oh, this guy actually kind of understands. Like, no, we can't outsource this data set anymore. Like, we need our own internal numbers and readings on this stuff. And we need different opinions and different voices. Like, he has pushed Jerry out of his comfort zone a little. And I've said that about Getz. And I was giving him credit very early on, at least for that. But in the moment, the process did seem like kind of clunky when it happened. And maybe it's all going to work out. One other thing Elmhurst Steve brought up, and I asked Tyler this morning in the meeting, I said, do you think he should have went back to Palencia considering it was only 14 pitches? Look, you can always second guess these things. Palencia is not too far removed from being on the IL. Mm-hmm. So that's a fine line. I mean, I don't know how much you want a reliever sitting, you know, getting up, warming up, pitching, sitting down, and then going back. It was only 14 pitches, though, and but I did ask Tyler that question this morning.
0: Only 14 pitches, like, that's still kind of a lot for a closer.
1: A guy that throws 100?
0: Yeah, and Palencia is one of those guys, I don't think he has necessarily, like, the natural velo to it. Like, he puts everything bit into every pitch. Yeah. I mean, just watch him with the pitch clock, too. I think it's the perfect example. Some of these guys, they need to reload, and they need every second.
1: Yeah.
0: Like, watch how many times Palencia brings that thing down to 2 or 1 second on the pitch clock. He needs every second out there so he can reload and go out there and fire 100 and 102 at times. But when he has guys on and he has to kind of mix up his tempos, that's when you start to see him hit like 98, which is still good, but it's not 102.
1: Yeah.
0: It's not 101, which really is where you make a closer dangerous.
1: Yeah, and that's probably a very good point. I mean, Council, I'm sure, did do the right thing. Again, the result there, not what they wanted. But going back to Palencia might not have been the best thing. I did wonder it in the moment, though, and I asked Tyler in the meeting this morning. Plus, the White Sox were coming up to some of their lefties, too.
0: Yeah.
1: Some people hate that managers are always playing the righty-lefty game. But I think more than just the righty-lefty stuff, I think you might have nailed it, that he's not too far removed from being injured, and everything with Palencia is max effort. So even those 14 pitches, it might be more like 20 pitches for somebody else.
0: And think about the way that the series went. The Cubs really didn't get long starts from anyone. Like, that bullpen was kind of taxed this weekend, too.
1: Yeah.
0: So what was the longest start for a Cubs starter? It was like five innings this week? So usually you're expecting guys to get you 6 or 7, and you can find ways. I knew Jack was going to 6 or 7 innings.
1: Jack, my God. He can't help himself.
0: That's taxing on a bullpen, and especially when you're going into a series like this. Do you want to throw Palencia out there for a couple extra pitches, and then he's not available tonight?
1: Yeah, this is more important tonight.
0: Like, this is way more important tonight.
1: Yeah, that's a good point. Let's add a James and Gurney. What's up, James?
3: Boys, congratulations there, Carm. That was pretty exciting. If I got to hear Len with that call one more time, I might drive my car off the embankment. But
1: what an exciting
3: series.
1: It was.
3: I just want to follow up. I mean, you guys, at first, you know, I was kind of, then I had to think about it in a process. Like, yeah, they were taxed, Ty. They were all taxed. I mean, what else are you going to do? You're going to send me out there to pitch at some point. So no excuse. The offense had plenty of chances to win that game. But they had, I don't know if you guys heard Cap and Shea talk about Colston Montgomery and Dansby Swanson. I think this weekend told me by eye test, it might be a Seager. Colston's a better baseball player. Through and through. You know, I think Cap's getting old. And then Jesse comes on saying, you watch this weekend? Who you want? Who do you want at shortstop? You tell me, as a Cup fan or a Sox fan.
1: Colston.
3: Send that out there in the Twitterville. Love you guys. And congratulations, Carm. But
1: thanks, James.
3: I don't like you today too much.
1: Thanks, buddy. Appreciate it. Colston, we made the All-Chicago Game 7 baseball team last week. And they were mostly Cubs, and rightfully so. The outfield is all Cubs players. Mm-hmm. It's Hap, it's PCA, it's Seiya. I went Bregman still at third, and maybe that's crazy because you want to live more in the moment and say who's better now. But I kind of like the guy who's got 19 career postseason home runs. There's something like big time to me about watching Alex Bregman's career and all the big moments in Houston. Like, I'm like, I kind of want the guy who's got 19 career postseason home runs. I don't think it's much of a debate at all.
0: I will say this, though. I do think it is
1: close. Take Colston at shortstop.
0: Oh, yeah. I would take Colston at shortstop. We did it on Friday, too. I took Vargas at third.
1: You did?
0: I did, yeah. Listen, the guy I wanted the Cubs to sign this offseason to a big money deal was Cody Bellinger. I think that'd look a lot better in this lineup.
1: He's
0: right
1: been great
0: now.
1: Again.
0: He's just a ball player, man. Like, you kind of know at this point, now that he's over the hump, like, obviously he had the MVP high, and then he had the real low.
1: Yeah.
0: And now he's kind of bounced back into becoming one of these great players again.
1: He's been terrific. And it's a good lineup to hit in with Rice and with Judge, obviously.
0: But and that right field, been awesome. Too. But I would say, and he's been great defensively. You know he's got defensive versatility. But
1: where would you play him, though?
0: Put him in right. You'd put him in right. Shaw would be at third. Say would be your DH.
1: And Say would be. What about Ballesteros?
0: I've never been the biggest Ballesteros fan. I think he's a bat to ball guy. Now, the power has kind of taken me by surprise this year. And that's where I'm like, okay, if he's going to hit with this kind of power, there's a spot in my lineup for him. But now he's struggling again.
1: Yeah.
0: So much so that Craig's taken him out of the lineup for a pretty consistent amount. And I don't know. Like, Shaw was so good at third base last year. It was kind of this realization I've started to have is, like, Matt Shaw, I think, is being really misused right now. I think he's a guy who needs to be in the lineup every single day, or at least like five times a week. And he was one of your top prospects, and now you've reserved him to a bench role. I don't think you'd do him any service by sending him down to AAA. Like, you're just kind of stuck. He's basically become a pinch runner for you at this point.
1: Which he's probably more valuable than that.
0: He's a hell of a lot more valuable than that, in my opinion.
1: Real quick football note here. This is from Courtney Cronin, our very own Courtney Cronin. Remember, league meetings happening this week for the NFL in Orlando. Courtney tweeted this in the last 30-ish minutes or so. Per source, at the NFL league meeting in Orlando tomorrow, there will be a special briefing on the Bears Stadium. Club and league staff will update the other 31 clubs on the progress on the two viable stadium solutions at Arlington Heights and Hammond, Indiana. And she followed up with a second tweet. The Bears maintain the same stance that there are only two viable options to build their new stadium. That's been the rhetoric they've stood behind for months, despite Chicago Mayor Brandon Johnson's late push to try to keep the Bears in the city. I guess they're also voting on Nashville as a potential Super Bowl site, right? Which is going to happen. They're going to build a new stadium, and Nashville's going to get the 2030. Is that what it is? The 2030 Super Bowl, which when this whole process started for the Bears, you thought maybe by 2030, it's going to obviously be later than
0: is
1: that.
0: Is Buffalo going to get a Super Bowl?
1: Absolutely. How could they not? You build a stadium, you're getting it. Good luck to you. Good luck to you.
0: You're playing a Super Bowl in Buffalo. You think, can Buffalo handle the infrastructure of what a Super Bowl is? And then on top of that.
1: So what's the smallest city to, like, what, when you say, well, I mean, Minneapolis is not that small of a city. I mean, they've done it.
0: New Orleans knows how to host the rhythms
4: of
0: it.
4: Can you imagine the logistics of flight delays if they have a snowstorm somehow the week before? It would be terrible.
0: This would be the biggest event Buffalo has ever hosted.
1: Is that true?
0: I mean, I'm saying this top of mind, but like, I've been to Buffalo. I went to school like not too far from Buffalo. It's a small town, man.
1: I got no desire to ever go to Buffalo.
0: Seriously, like, it's a city with a lot of character, but I don't know if they're, and I know there's like hotel regulations that you have to have too to host the Super Bowl. I wonder if Buffalo can even accommodate that.
1: Oh wait, so here I just Googled this because I thought when you built the stadium you're getting it. But
0: we'd have 32 different places that would have Super Bowls.
1: Yeah, but I thought if you build a new one now,
0: it's
1: a modern thing.
0: Yeah, but like Minnesota was at least a bigger stadium. You had the tunnels.
1: Plus it's indoors.
0: And it's indoors. Like you think they want, and Jack
1: and brings the up good, and the Giants, the Jets, and Giants, but they've got the infrastructure.
0: For yeah.
1: They
0: and can, like Jack brings up a great point. Dude, if you get snowed out of Buffalo, yeah, there's no easy way in.
1: No. So AI's overview on this is that they will not. That the NFL requires the host city to have a dome stadium. That's not true, though. But it's not. We've seen the MetLife had it.
0: But that's now, one but where maybe they saying, made an exception because it's New York.
1: This is saying a massive local infrastructure, including
0: it's the hotels.
1: Around 150,000 hotel rooms. Buffalo falls short.
0: Yeah.
1: Of that requirement. So
4: it's not the Field of Dreams rule.
1: It could be the second part of what you said, that they right. just don't have the infrastructure. It's not yeah. the Field of Dreams
4: if rule. You build yeah. it, they will come. No.
1: So it looks like Buffalo might not get one. All right, so there's an update on that. It's Carmen and Yurko. Tyler's in for Yurko. We'll be right back.
5: 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They'll be right back. ESPN Chicago.
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1: I was talking with our guy, Mayor Skip. 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
1: Tyler just told me something funny. I was laughing on camera. Our video stream this week is, it's Memorial Day week on ESPN Chicago. And the video stream is brought to you by Yuengling, the oldest brewery in America. 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Please like and subscribe first. You can also watch on Twitch. Tyler said the wind's going to blow out tonight. I said, what's the total? He said 10.5. 10.5. Yeah. Oh, my goodness gracious.
2: Dude, there's been some Wrigley totals. Yeah, there's been some Wrigley totals at times that are like Coors Field totals when the wind's really howling out. Like, I remember that Angels game that Jack and I went to earlier in the year, and I'm pretty sure the total was like 12.5 because it was, wow. it was hot and the wind was blowing out that day.
1: I was in Iowa for the morning yesterday and for a little bit of the afternoon, and it was really, really windy. And then we were driving back right as about the time the White Sox game was starting. We had hopped in the car and in the bottom of the first. So I didn't even know what had happened. I just knew they were down 3-0 in the bottom half of the inning. And Len and DJ talked to me. I listened almost the whole game. I got home about in the eighth inning. It was so windy, and they kept referencing it and how tough it was. I wasn't seeing it because I was listening to Len and DJ and Meller. But, man, on the highway, it was one of those days where you could just – you know, you could feel every once in a while, you're like, whoa. I mean, like, you could feel the jolt of the car on the highway.
2: Uh-huh.
1: And then I'm always like, my God. I mean, it was really, really windy.
2: If you just see how the outfielders played the ball, like yesterday, what must have been a nightmare for outfielders. Nightmare. And you just look at this, the beat that both sides were getting on the ball, and it was, you'd see guys start to their left, and then all of a sudden they'd be sprinting in. Like, sprinting in. Antonacci made a hell of a catch out in left field yesterday. And that was one where you just saw the wind kill the ball that was hit really high in the air, and he had to sprint in, made a nice diving, sliding catch. And yeah, it was definitely an adventure out there in the outfield.
1: So
2: yesterday.
1: It might be again the case tonight. Are you going tonight?
2: I'm going tonight. Yep.
1: Jack,
2: are you going tonight?
3: Maybe, maybe not. We'll see.
1: Maybe.
3: Where those StubHub ticket prices land.
1: All
3: you
1: right,
3: know?
1: That's fair. Fair enough. Like, wait till the last. You live up there now. You
3: I
1: can
3: do.
1: Literally
3: so that's,
1: wait
3: that's
1: till
3: the
1: game starts.
3: That's
1: the
3: benefit of it. That's what I was kind of thinking. I can do the thing where I wait till the first inning, ticket prices drop down. I'm a 20-minute walk. I'll start walking over.
2: No,
3: and
2: no,
3: just
2: no. This
3: going.
2: Is what you do. Okay, this is the play. And I've been you before, where you go out, you go in Wrigleyville, you have a beer. I'll meet you for a beer before the game, and then if you want to go to the game, you go to the game.
1: Yeah.
2: If you don't want to go to the game, then you go back home.
1: You go
3: Sounds
1: home
3: like
1: or you stay
3: plan.
1: At the bar and you watch the game.
2: Mm-hmm. Or stay at the,
1: you guys
2: you
1: are living
2: that
1: a life.
2: Too.
1: I love it. I love the videos from Friday. You guys all did.
2: Oh, we had a great time.
1: In the bleachers together. And I saw there was a great video. I shouldn't say that. I mean, I don't condone violence. Did you see the video of the two women fighting? Did you guys see that video?
2: I did not see any of the fight videos
1: Sweet
2: from the weekend.
1: Jesus.
3: Good guy Tyler over here giving out balls to kids.
1: I saw that. So how did you get the ball?
2: Peters threw it in between innings, or not in between innings. Like, you know how they'll warm up in the outfield and then launch one into the stands. Yeah. And it was probably what, Hannah? It was probably like four rows behind us, but it was butterfingers in the bleachers.
1: It was?
2: Oh, yeah. It went out of one guy's hands, and then it just did the thing where it drops. And I could see this thing start going our way. I'm like, okay, it could go one more, and it's a ground ball drill for me, and I scooped
1: and you
2: it
1: got
2: up.
1: It?
2: Yep. And then Hannah was asking me for the ball.
1: Yeah, I saw that.
2: No chance.
1: And you
2: no
1: gave
2: chance.
1: It to
0: but
1: a...
0: But you gave it to, like, a 15-year-old kid.
1: That's
2: but
1: nice.
2: In fairness, there was, like, there weren't younger kids really around us.
0: No, there was no kids in that.
2: Yeah,
0: outfield.
2: Like that was probably, and I wasn't going to give it to a Sox fan either. I didn't care.
1: Of course,
2: I didn't care how old they were.
1: Even a kid, really? What's the matter with you?
2: Well, I was going to give it to a Cubs fan who's a kid out there. Yeah, but yeah, so I did that, and Hannah was not too happy.
1: Was that the only game you were at this
2: weekend?
1: That
2: was the only game. Yeah,
1: and you went.
2: I went to Luke Combs up at Lambeau on Saturday.
1: Luke Combs in Lambeau. How was that?
2: Excellent. There, we did have a little bit of an adventure on the way up there, which maybe I can, I'll tell the story a little later on the way up there, but.
1: You've piqued my interest. Luke Combs is country, yes?
2: Country music, yeah. It was a hell of a show.
1: Like 80,000 people in Lambeau for this?
2: I don't know what the Lambeau capacity is, but it was full.
1: Full?
2: It was full. And Dierks Bentley opened up for him, and it was a heck of a show. I don't think Lambeau has many concerts either.
1: No?
2: I think I was reading it was like the first time in maybe like 6 years, I want to say, that Lambeau's had a concert.
1: It's a hell of a weekend out and about, huh?
3: No. You know what they say about Luke Combs? Good hair. Because of all the combs.
1: That's not funny. It's terrible. I mean, that's really terrible. And like, he's laughing over there at himself. Like he got it all teed up.
2: He's rubbing the palms. Wow. Yeah.
1: Wait till you guys hear this one. I got it all teed up. I mean, that was terrible.
2: Hannah just rolled her eyes at
1: that. Jack tried to get the woman who was getting into the verbal spat with PCA last night. He tried to get her on the show. And then Jack was taking crap for that on Twitter because he had sent a message to her, or he responded to her.
3: To who we think is the woman
1: right.
3: who was talking smack to PCA.
1: Coming after Jack. Tabloid journalist.
3: Hey, exactly.
1: They're all mad at Jack. We would have thought it would have been funny to have her on, but she is kind of going
2: silent.
1: Wait,
2: who's going after Jack?
1: A bunch of people on Twitter.
2: Really?
1: Yes.
3: They're just angry people on Twitter, man. I don't understand.
2: Were they Cubs or Sox fans?
3: Both.
2: Both?
3: It went from...
2: They're all uniting. Green Bay sucks and F Jack McGrath.
3: We hadn't even had her on yet, and it was already somehow we were biased against the Cubs, and we were biased against the Sox.
1: Which doesn't make any
2: sense.
1: Did you see,
2: Jack? I love this. Jesse yesterday retweeted, like, one Cubs fan was going after him. He was like... Jesse Rogers, of course, only tweeting when the Sox score. And then another guy tweeted, like, of course, Jesse's only, like, tweeting out the good things the Cubs do. And it was, I loved it.
0: I saw the most random insults about myself, too, on some of the replies of your stuff. Like, someone's like, who's the chick recording? She has, like, the grossest thumb. Like, something about my thumb. And I was like, what's wrong with my thumb?
1: Let me see your thumb, Hannah.
0: It's a regular
1: thumb.
0: Let's
1: see, no, you gotta put it this way. Let's see.
2: There goes your hand modeling career, Hannah.
1: Your other thumb, Hannah.
0: Regular.
1: Do you have any? Do you have toe thumbs? That's what.
0: No,
1: I'm
0: that's
1: wondering.
0: What he said. That's what he said.
1: Hannah doesn't have toe thumbs.
3: It doesn't bend. It's not the hitchhiker.
0: He was so
3: thumb.
0: Mad yeah. for no reason. I was like, okay, I'm
1: Can
0: just going to stay
1: imagine
0: off.
1: Imagine being so pathetic in your life that you're criticizing
2: someone's thumb
1: someone's
2: on Twitter.
1: Thumb on Twitter.
3: The internet's a mean place, man.
1: It's
2: a funny place too.
1: But now this woman did give some quotes to the Sun-Times. She wants to remain anonymous.
3: So there's a few quotes in here.
1: All right, you want to read them during the brunch rush coming up?
3: We can do that. But yeah, they're remaining anonymous. They said they didn't want this much attention from the group.
1: She learned real quick how nasty social media can be. First of all, everybody should know that. I mean, come on. What year is it? We know social media is nasty. But she went from bragging, that's me, taunting PCA to not wanting anybody to know who she is because it's so nasty. That's what I'm guessing, right? All right, Jack will read a few of those quotes coming up, and we got the brunch rush right around the corner. It's Carmen and Yurko. We'll be right back.
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1: Tyler Ocke sitting in for the good kids today. We're on until noon, then it's Rich Eisen. Waddle and Sylvia will get you home 2 to 6. White Sox baseball at 8. It's a late one tonight, and the rest of the week is they're out on the West Coast for the final time in 2026, which is kind of good. Get it all out of the way now. They are at Seattle for 3, and then it's down the coast to San Francisco to face the Giants for 3. 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Once you're here, you get it. All right, Jack, take it away.
2: Well, we were talking about this a little bit earlier. The fan who taunted PCA, she did speak to the Sun-Times. I think most of us have probably seen the video by now. If you have not, it's up on our YouTube stream right now. You can watch it. It looks like when PCA lands trying to make a catch, she goes in his face and calls him PC AAA as he's sitting on the ground. And the White Sox have that big fence on the like patio bullpen where the players are right up next to the fans and about on the same level as that. So she did speak to the Sun-Times, who, and they were they're referring to her as the woman in white because they've decided to go anonymous.
1: She's wearing like a white tennis dress.
2: Exactly. Yeah. So they're referring
1: to
2: her
1: a tennis dress. I don't know.
2: What is the woman in white? This was a planned attack on Pete Crow Armstrong. She is quoted as saying, when they got the tickets, "Our goal the entire time we planned this. We knew PCA was in center field, and we're like, we're going to heckle him at some point." They go on to say, scroll down, scroll down, scroll down, after PCA misses the catch, she says, quote, "Right when he was up at the fence, we were like, this is our prime opportunity, okay? So we just got booing him. I said he sucked, and then he said words that I don't want to repeat. You shouldn't say to a woman."
3: Now playing victim.
2: "And then both my brothers were up there against the fence, too." Where is her fiance? Because remember, this is her engagement party.
1: She has a lot of Cup fans around her, by the way. Are you noticing
2: that?
1: Here's
2: the answer to that question. This is where her fiance is. Her fiance is a Cubs fan.
1: Yeah, okay.
4: So is her fiance?
2: And was next to her.
4: So my, he's the one, like, stay out of it.
1: Stay out of it. Yeah, yeah.
2: She says he tried to calm me down, but then he heard what PCA said to me, so he started booing him too.
1: Well, you can hear what he said on one of the videos.
2: You can, but we can't play it on the air.
1: No, no, we won't say it. Use your imagination, I guess, is all I'll say. And this is what PCA said about it again when he was asked last night after the game.
5: "Some lady just decided to start talking and felt the need to say it back."
1: So he'd heard enough over the weekend. It was a heck of an effort. That was a home run in nearly half the ballpark. 14 parks. That's a home run. Expected batting average on that ball was 800. So that thing was destined for a hit. It would have been an unbelievable play if PCA made it. And he almost did make it. I mean, he's not many guys even capable of probably getting to that ball, but he was one of them.
2: So I know she was egging him on, and that's what a lot of Cubs fans have used to jump to the defense of PCA. But if you are the fiance who's a Cubs fan, and your fiance gets cursed out by one of the top players on the Cubs, do you have to switch fandoms at that point?
1: Well, I think you
4: have to. I don't think you're switching fandoms.
1: Right. You're sticking up for her. You're sticking up for one another, right? I
4: wonder if that guy, like, how he feels. Wouldn't it be funny if he was wearing a PCA jersey? He has a jersey
1: on. Yeah. He's wearing a Cubs jersey, if that's him. There are other Cub fans around them, too. You see other Cub fans that were part of that patio party. I mean, it's like if the roles were reversed and, like, Colson Montgomery said something, I feel like you'd have to defend your fiance, your wife, your girlfriend, right? You'd have to be like, "All right, enough, Colson, go back."
4: Or is this when we walk through those turnstiles, we're enemies for 9 innings, and then after?
1: I don't know. That's dangerous. I think
6: what PCA said, like that. If PCA was being more light about it, and it was
1: more lighthearted,
6: but it was clear.

0: clearly, like, it was not.
1: He you're certainly not was to not say, being lighthearted.
0: You're not supposed to say that to
2: that
0: a woman.
2: That was a Ron Burgundy so, boy that escalated quickly.
0: Yeah.
1: Like, so it depends. Is that the worst thing, Hannah? Really? That's like that, about
0: that's
1: as bad,
0: bad
1: as it.
0: That's a pretty bad
1: that's
0: thing.
1: That's as bad as it gets?
0: Not, I wouldn't say maybe not as bad as it gets, but like, that's one of those things where it's not something that's just like, oh, they're messing around. Like, he took it, and he's a professional. So you, if you take it to that level as a professional athlete, I don't know. I think
1: he was probably smart to just walk away too after that. Like, they said their piece. She, you know, and is that where she fired back PC AAA?
2: No, she that was I think initial. She was that the first shot.
1: Oh, she did. Okay.
2: At least that's the first, like,
1: or did she just say you suck? And then he said that, and she said, okay, whatever, PC AAA. She said,
3: it looks on the video, if you we don't know for sure. She said it, we're lip reading, so we're pretty sure. It looks like she said PC AAA to start.
1: This is great that Cubs Sox has a little juice again, huh? Yeah. Doesn't it? Everybody's upset and fired up. Isn't it great? I love it. All right, what else we got?
3: Let's talk some football, because the Chicago Bears still need a pass rusher, and ESPN.com listed the top free agents available.
1: Like, still need a pass rusher. It's almost June.
3: Well, guess what? Von Miller's still on the market. He's 37 years old, and he's still on the market, and he's a future Hall of Famer, but he's 37, and he's kind of old, but he's still on the market, and he's a future Hall of Famer, and ESPN said the Bears would be the best fit for Von Miller. Any interest? Does that move the needle for you at all?
1: Not much.
2: He wouldn't be. There's a number of guys that are out there. Von Miller wouldn't be top of my list. He'd probably be fourth or fifth, maybe.
1: I mean, is Joey's still out? Bosa's still out there.
2: Bosa's still out there.
1: Jeez, careful, Carmen. Bosa's still out there.
2: Bosa, Clowney.
1: Clowney's
2: still out there. Cam Jordan's still out there.
1: Cam Jordan, who knows the defensive coordinator very well, obviously.
2: So, like, I would probably take all those guys before I took a swing on Von Miller, but.
1: I think I agree. What are any one of these guys signing for now? $2 to $5 million, depending on who they are?
2: Well, I wonder if it's like 10.
1: Is it 10?
2: Because
1: for Clowney, is it that much?
2: What did Clowney make last year? I want to say he made somewhere in the neighborhood of $8 to $10 million. And I'm trying to remember what Ngakoue was getting when he was here. Wasn't he like 8 or 9?
1: I bet you it was about 8. I bet you it was.
2: Now, he was, I think, a little bit younger than some of these guys were, but I would look at, I think one of these guys probably ends up with the Bears in some capacity.
1: He only made 3.5 last year.
2: Oh, did he? Okay.
1: Clowney.
2: All right, so
1: that's
2: I was off on
1: like,
2: that.
1: Is it potential to reach up to 6? Like,
2: remember, the Bears did clear cap space to get to, I think, $10 million is where they're at now, with the way that they restructured Jonah Jackson and Cole Kmet.
1: Does that include money allocated for the rest of their signings?
2: For the draft picks?
1: For the draft?
2: Yeah, because so that's all baked in.
1: That's baked in. Yeah. All right, so they still have, so there's some out there. I would think at some point they will take a chance on one of these guys. It'll be $5 to $8 million if I had to guess.
2: Like, none of these guys want to do the OTAs.
1: None of them do.
2: They probably don't even want to do training camp. They'll get their veteran days during training camp, but it'll be a show up for camp and
1: Try to go.
2: I bet you they sign one of them in late June or early July.
1: That's what I would think. Yeah. But they don't want to be here for the offseason stuff now. What else?
2: Nor do they need to be.
1: Yeah.
3: I think there's still some fans out there holding out hope that the Bears will remain in the city of Chicago, which is seeming extremely, extremely, extremely unlikely at this point, especially since the NFL is saying the only two viable sites are Arlington Heights and Hammond. Well, J.B. Pritzker spoke on that this morning as well, talking about Brandon Johnson, and he said he has, quote, no plan to keep the Bears in Chicago. He's come up with no plan at all about how the Bears would end up in the city of Chicago, so that's problematic. I love them to be in the city, but we are 3 years in now, and he still has no plan, end quote.
1: Not good. So you can forget about it.
2: I mean, they're going to these meetings, and they're pitching plans for Hammond and Arlington.
1: That's it.
2: And, like, that's closed. At this point, the only way to keep them in Chicago, you're not building them a new stadium. You're sticking at Soldier Field.
1: They will not be playing in Chicago.
2: Yeah. Not happening.
1: And that, as they say, is that. What else we got, Jack?
3: That's it. That's the Brunch Rush.
1: That is the Brunch Rush. All right. We're going to do Players of the Weekend coming up next. We'll talk about that. Got to touch on a few other things. SGA, back-to-back MVP awards. Congrats, SGA. 14 players in NBA history have now done that, which is kind of a lot, but that's the history of the NBA.
2: Yeah.
1: Like, singularly great players make a big difference, and they usually stockpile awards for a few years until voter fatigue sets in, and then that's it. Like, there still is no three There has not been a three-peat winner since Larry Bird in the mid-80s. Michael never won three straight MVP awards. Can you believe that?
2: No, it's crazy.
1: Michael Jeffrey Jordan never won three straight MVP awards. But congrats to Shea. We had the PGA Championship. I'm sure Tyler wants to talk about that over the weekend. So a few other fun things to get in, and we'll talk about our players of the weekend coming up next.
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1: All right, time for our players of the weekend. Tyler's in for Yurk. Kick us off, Tyler. Do the honors.
2: All right, I'll go with Aaron Rye.
1: Yeah.
2: Went out, won the PGA Championship. He was kind of out of nowhere at the start of the day and then got that thing out to 9-under and ran away with it. He's a great story. Came over from across the pond, and now all of a sudden, like, people are talking about, could this be one of the next, like, Ryder Cup guys for the European team? And
1: what were Aaron Rye's odds to start this thing?
2: It was probably, like,
1: 50 to 1?
2: I was going to say, like, 50. Yeah. I mean, it's not like he's some no-name, but he also doesn't have, like, big wins either.
1: He's only won a couple times on tour.
2: Yeah, people know him as the two-glove guy. He wears two gloves. Yeah.
11: Two black gloves.
2: Yep. And I'm sure you'll see people hitting the ball at their local muni with two black gloves, I guess.
1: Yeah.
11: But it is weird. Two gloves.
2: It is odd. Yeah.
11: For a golfer.
2: I've only done that when it's raining. When you do the rain gloves. Mm. I've done two gloves with when it's raining a lot.
11: That's wild.
2: You never really see that on the tour.
1: All right, Jack, who are you going with?
3: It's hard not to go with Murakami after this weekend. I mean, he already.

0: He has 17 home runs on the year. And something that kind of impressed me about Murakami is this wasn't really a big deal, but there was it was late in the game. He had a grounder with a man on first, and he beat out the double play. And for a big guy, he can move.
1: He moves,
0: and
1: yeah.
0: he hustles, and he moves, and he's turning into a superstar before our eyes. The media attention surrounding him, especially from internationally, from with the Japanese media traveling here, he is a bona fide superstar. So I'm going to go with
2: Monotaka
0: Murakami. He's getting there, man.
3: I was listening at that point because Len and DJ were talking about it, and DJ was making the point was Shaw played – no, Horner was back at second yesterday, right?
2: Yeah,
3: Shaw played.
2: Dansby
3: had the night off Saturday. Mm. DJ had said it almost looked like Horner didn't realize how fast Murakami was because he kind of let the ball come to him a little bit. And Nico is phenomenal defensively, and his instincts are usually very good. But Len and DJ, made the point. He goes, it almost was like the speed maybe surprised Horner because he kind of let the ball get to him, and that's all it took for Murakami Muna to beat it out by a stretch.
2: And I think part of that, too, was the way that Nico flipped it to Dansby. It wasn't like an underhand shovel. It was like a – it was kind of – they weren't that far away, but he, like, fired it overhand and, like, had a little zip on the ball. I think – yeah, you're right. I think he played back on it, but he did zip it to Dansby, which sometimes can be a disaster.
3: Yeah.
2: As someone who has been around enough youth baseball as you are.
3: But. Oh, yeah. It could be a disaster. All right. Hannah, who are you going with?
4: I'm going to go with the Sox bullpen as a whole because aside from Friday's game, they were able to get back into these last two games. Sorry, not last two, just yesterday. But because the bullpen was able to hold it down, and I don't know if that's because the Cubs were just really bad with runners in scoring position the last few days as well. But, you know, Fetty was having early problems with whatever blister he had.
3: Yeah,
4: they had to take him out after like four innings. And the Sox were still down a few runs at that point. And their bullpen, you know, they had saved Grant Taylor. He did like two innings of work. Sean Newcomb got out of that bases loaded jam later on in the game. And yeah, I think they've been pretty solid.
3: All right. I mean, Dominguez makes everything a high wire act, but I guess that's
2: most
4: of those. I'm excluding
3: everything.
4: Him. Yeah, I'm more so like the bulk of...
2: Where are we on the Sir Anthony Dominguez? Is he Mr. Tony right now, or where is he?
4: Mr. Tony, I believe.
2: Mr. Tony,
4: that's what
2: okay.
4: I would have to say. Because, like...
3: Wait, what is that?
4: Aiden started joking at the beginning of the year, like every time, like, I almost said Mr. Anthony. Anytime Sir Anthony Dominguez is blowing a game or something, he gets demoted from Sir to Mister. And then if he gets demoted even more from
2: Anthony to Tony.
4: So right
3: that's
4: now
3: awesome.
4: He's Mr. Tony. If
3: that's
4: he gets
3: awesome.
4: A good save, he goes back up to Mr. Anthony.
3: That is great.
4: And then Sir Anthony if
3: I did not
4: he's
3: know
4: doing
3: that.
4: Well.
3: That is great.
4: So it's just like our little...
3: That is great. I'm going to go with a guy we talked about earlier, Miguel Vargas.
2: Yeah.
3: He had four extra base hits. Here was Miguel Vargas's homestand. You ready? And I know this is not the player of the homestand, but this was his 9-game homestand. 375, 462, 844, 11 RBIs and 10 runs. Oh, my God. I mean, stay hot, Miguel Vargas.
2: Yeah.
3: So I'm going to go with Miguel Vargas. I will say, how about a special shout-out? And he had four strikeouts yesterday, but the week Kyle Schwarber just had – I looked at one point on Saturday, and I had mentioned, like, somehow it came up. We were, like, in between games at my son's games over the weekend. We were in Iowa, and we were talking baseball. We were talking about Schwarber came up, and I looked real quick. Do you realize Kyle Schwarber went a 34 at-bat stretch where he hit 9 home runs?
2: That's nuts.
3: He hit 9 home runs in a 34 at-bat stretch. It's beyond. I mean,
2: it's
3: like
2: less than every four at-bats.
3: Yes, it's incomprehensible. I was just like, this guy is something. He's got 20 home runs already.
0: He's on pace for 68.
3: It's remarkable. And I know again, he went 0-for-5 with. I think he had 4 punchouts yesterday. They won anyway. They got to Skeens, and he didn't even have anything to do with it. They won 6-0 against Skeens, and he had 4 Ks. But like, just a tip of the cap to what Kyle Schwarber continues to do. As just this freakish power hitter, it's amazing. Randy's in Seattle with Carmen in New York. What's going on, Randy?
5: Good morning, boys. Before I get to the Cubs topic, just a word of caution maybe for White Sox fans. Remember PCA and Kyle Tucker the first half of last year. And maybe the Sox team is more of like the 14-15 Cubs where you got young guys on the rise, but it's only middle of May.
3: Yeah.
5: You know, we saw what happened the second half. So, slow the roll a little bit.
3: All right, fair enough. Know, I mean, yeah, you see it all the time in baseball. I mean, I know guys can cool. The seasons can sometimes be broken into these crazy, you know, these crazy halves that are diametrically opposite. I know what you mean.
5: But, you know, I'm a diehard Cubs fan who doesn't care about the White Sox. But if you're a Sox fan, this is fun. So you should be having a good time. Not just with the weekend, but just the way they're getting things done so far. But anyway, on to the Cubs. I've been saying for a couple weeks this Cubs pitching staff is not going to hold up, okay? I mean, as we get a little bit later in the year, it's going to – you lose your two best starters and everybody else has to move up, and that just depletes the ranks as it goes. I just didn't think it would fall out the middle of May. I thought they'd hold on a little bit longer. So Peralta is a guy that everybody seems to be throwing up there, but, you know, who do you think, Tyler, and – Carm, if you have a feeling about it, the Cubs should go after because they're going to need some pitching.
3: All right, Randy. Thanks, buddy.
2: Well, I gave out Peralta earlier today. Joe Ryan's another name.
3: Joe Ryan.
2: I would look to San Francisco and see, all right, what are they going to do with guys like Logan Webb, Robbie Ray? Like, those are...
1: Would Logan Webb become available?
2: You never know. I mean, listen... Who would have ever thought like Rafael Devers was going to be available?
3: And
2: remember, he was an early trade. Now, I don't think pitching doesn't go early.
3: Right. Like, are the Mets as bad as it's been? And they're still what? The Mets are 11 and a half out, but are they trading?
2: But they are starting to play a little better. Soon? Yeah, no. I mean,
3: they won the series this weekend, right?
2: And prior going into the weekend, I think they had won like 7 of 10 too. So like they were playing better baseball. And I mean, that roster is not an 11 and a half games. I don't care how good the Braves have been. That roster shouldn't be 11 and a half out on May 18th in any division in all of baseball. So I think that a Freddy Peralta trade probably doesn't happen until the week of the deadline.
3: Yeah, that's going to go
2: all the way down. If it even happens at all. But
3: the Giants are going to trade more quickly, I would think, if they want to, than the Mets. I'm with
2: Cause
3: you.
2: They, yeah, because they kind of understand, I think, a little bit more of where they are. Yeah. And obviously, they're not going to track down the Dodgers or track down Padres. Yeah, but I mean, that's a whole other disaster situation there.
3: Starting
2: with the manager.
3: Yeah, the manager might not have been the best choice. Yeah. Who knows? Maybe he'll redeem himself, too. Again, I'm always willing to say, okay, give guys a chance. And, like, it's early, but the Tony, what's his name? Is it Tony
2: Vitello?
3: Yeah. They brought him from college, from a very successful college program.
2: But it was an unprecedented hire.
3: But kind of an unprecedented thing, and it doesn't seem like it's gone swimmingly.
2: No.
3: He has said some things that have been head-scratching. He's made a few head-scratching decisions. Mm-hmm. The players have even said a few times, we're big leaguers, we're big boys, we get it. There doesn't seem to be...
2: Well, and remember, they've already traded Patrick Bailey.
3: They did.
2: Which was a platinum glove catcher that they traded. Now, maybe there was a little something with him and Posey. It seemed like there was something going on there. Yeah. But, I mean, it's...
3: Posey's like, you think you're better than me? I'm going to trade you.
2: He didn't want to go down. He wanted to remain the greatest catcher in Giant history or something like that.
3: That's it.
2: But, no, I could see the Giants maybe moving a little bit quicker. But you know how it goes, Carm. Like, pitching is usually the last thing to go.
3: Absolutely.
2: At the trade deadline.
3: It's going to be a while. You're going to have to find a way to hold it together. Starting tonight with the Brewers coming to town. We'll reset all the news of the day coming up. If you want to talk Cubs or Sox with us, either side of town, how you're feeling, your reaction from the weekend, if you were there, what it was like. The building definitely felt alive. 312-332-3776. Tyler's in for Yerk. We're back in 2 minutes.
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12: No matter what, I think it's a fun series, and I think we welcome that. And when you put half and half fans in a stadium, that's always fun.
13: And the pitch.
14: Peters in the air, out into right. It's deep. It is gone! A three-run homer! Tristan Peters with his first home run.
15: 3-1. High fly ball, center field. That one back, Acuña, near the wall. Gone! We're tied! 7-7!
16: Michael Conforto.
15: Gotta be kidding me. Outstanding. 7-7. And the Cubs have evened it up.
14: Tying run at third. Caro hits a fly ball out into deep left center field. It's back there. It is gone! Edgar Caro wins it!
17: Shut up! Yes! The young man deserves it.
18: Means a lot for everybody. Everybody's having fun in the clubhouse. You know, we are young players, a couple young boys right here. But we're playing really good baseball, and we're going to keep pushing.
3: Just phenomenal. I mean, Len's call there, incredible, right here on your home for the Sox. What a weekend, especially yesterday. Yesterday really was great. Look, things got away from the White Sox late on Friday. Cubs pulled away. Again, I listened to most of that game. I didn't get to see a lot of it driving out to Iowa. So I listened to almost the whole game. I got out of the car at the hotel to check in. It was, I think, was it 4-4 at one point?
2: Yeah.
3: Right?
2: It was on Friday.
3: Yeah. 4-4. And I'm listening to most of the game, and Len and DJ were talking about how great the Cubs' approach was against Sean Burke. It sounds like Sean Burke definitely probably deserved slightly better than the final result. But the Cubs just had a good approach, yeah, and the Cubs just beat him.
2: Two outs.
3: And he said as much afterwards that, you know, he thought he executed some good pitches. Cubs did a good job. I checked in, dropped my stuff off, walked across the street to meet a couple of the other dads. And it was like 10-4. I was like, what happened? Yeah. I was gone for 20 minutes. And I'm like, what did I miss? So that kind of got away. Saturday was great. We watched the game, but that was great for the Sox fans. That kind of got away from the Cubs. Yesterday was just awesome. Yeah. I mean, it was just from start to finish, it was fantastic. And the energy and the vibe in the place really all weekend. I know you guys were all there on Friday night, saw all the great videos, and you've been talking about it. It seemed like it was wonderful. But the intensity of all of it, it was great. The Sox fans get to brag a little bit here for a day. But honestly, the Cubs and Sox both move on to sort of more important series. Even for the White Sox, if they're going to hang in this race, which I can't believe like we're legitimately talking about it, but we are. The Mariners are, one of those teams are probably going to fight off for a wild card spot. They're going to have some division games coming up here. They're going to have the Tigers finally. They're going to have the Twins coming up. Like, those series start to take on more meaning, and they're more impactful. And that's the case for your squad tonight on the north side, Tyler, with the Brewers.
2: Listen, yesterday was frustrating. My overall feeling of how the series went was I was annoyed. But I'll be pissed if you lose against the Brewers.
3: Yeah.
2: Because this one means something, especially what happened last year, getting knocked out by them in the playoffs in Game 5 up in Milwaukee, and what the Brewers have really done, not just to the Cubs, but to the entire NL Central. And they're just a pesky group. They'll trade off their stars, and it doesn't matter. They find ways. And should I respect that? Probably. But do I?
3: No.
2: It pisses me off.
3: It should piss you off.
2: It angers me. And especially when my team is the victim of it all. So it's going to be a big-time series there. The Wrigley crowds have been great so far to start the year, and rightfully so.
3: Yeah.
2: And tonight's going to be one of those nights, and there's some good pitching matchups littered throughout. The Miz is going to pitch tomorrow against Ben Brown. So I'm excited for what this series is, but if they don't win this series, that's when me as a Cubs fan, I'll be pissed. I'm annoyed when you don't beat the White Sox or the Nationals or the Pirates, but I'm pissed off if you lose against a divisional team that has been a pain in your ass over the course of the last 8 years.
3: I think that's so well put. Let me admire the Brewers because I don't have a rooting interest in it. I'll admire the way the Brewers do things. When the White Sox were continually sort of tormented through a lot of some of the good teams they had in the aughts and the early teens by the Twins. Mm-hmm. I'm with you. I was never, I really respect the way they do it though. I just hated the Twins. Yeah. I hated them. I hated that they always beat the White Sox. I hated that they always won the division, that they were better in the margins and that they, like, I was envious of them. I hated them.
2: I'm sure you feel the same way about Cleveland. Now, you haven't been as competitive with Cleveland
3: that's
2: lately.
3: That's part of the reason why, but you're right. I kind of do. It's the same thing. I don't want to show any appreciation.
2: Yeah, Cleveland's had a better star than Milwaukee's had in this era of that's what true. They've been. Like Jose Ramirez, I mean, you're talking top 10 guy in the league over the last 5 years.
3: He's going to be a Hall of Famer.
2: Yeah. Oh, and
3: like, who's Milwaukee's? I mean, is it Yelich?
2: Yelich these days, yeah. And then Churio has been.
3: I guess Churio. Like, Terang's really good.
2: Terang. But it's always tough to, like, get the credit that you probably truly deserve as a second baseman.
3: Yeah.
2: And I would say the same thing about Nico. I mean, we're probably talking about the two best second basemen in baseball squaring off this week.
3: We probably are.
2: Mm-hmm. So, I'm going to be frustrated. I'm going to be annoyed. I'm going to be pissed off if they cannot take care of business against the Brewers this week, because I was mad about what happened in Game 5 last year, because that was a moment for everything that the Brewers had done over the course of, like, the last 8 years, where they have just been the better team. They won that game 163 against the Cubs. They had beat them out in the division. They had tracked them down last year in the division and just went on the heater of all heaters. Yeah. And you had a chance in Game 5 last year to basically eliminate all that history. None of what had happened the prior 8 years for Milwaukee would have mattered even slightly if you had went out and taken care of business against them in Game 5, but you didn't. And now all of a sudden you're back at it again this year, and you're going to try to hold off the Brewers and keep them at arm's length. You go out and sweep them and you put them 4.5 back. I'm not saying the division's over, but you're really walking around peacocking a little bit if you do, because now you get to punch down on Milwaukee again.
3: Yeah, no, I think it's a good point. This is a much more impactful series here coming up. Cub fans, how do you feel about it? 312-332-3776. And for Sox fans, I feel like it's the question that's remained here for the last couple of weeks. And have you gone from thinking this is like a nice story to really a team that's going to hang around in a division/ wild card race all summer? The Sox remain a game out of first. Both the Sox and Guardians have won 7 of their last 10. I mean, but it couldn't have been a better homestand, really. 7-2. Since the Sox were 6-13 on April 16th, they've gone 18-9 since. It's the fourth best record behind only the Braves, the Tampa Bay Rays, and the Cubs. The Cubs have a slightly better winning percentage, thanks in large part to a couple of huge, 10-game win streaks. Mm-hmm. But what the Sox continue to do offensively is remarkable. Over the last month, they're first in WRC plus in baseball. They're first in home runs. They're first in Fangraphs WAR amongst their players, which is mind-boggling, right? It's nuts, Tyler. They're first month.
2: When you say they're first in Fangraphs WAR, and heading into the season, you would have looked at that lineup and said, there is not an all-star, through nine. Now you could make a case for, like, three guys.
3: You would have said maybe, like, if everything goes right, like, fringy Colson Montgomery after what he did in the second half last year. We didn't know anything about Mune, really. I mean, you wouldn't have said that.
2: You could have guessed, but
3: you wouldn't have guessed it with Vargas, even though, it looked like he would be just maybe a useful. It looked like he would be, like, a utility guy in a good team.
2: Mm-hmm.
3: You didn't know he could be potentially this. You didn't know Davis Martin was going to go have a 160 ERA.
2: Yeah.
3: So you're right. You're like, you wouldn't have known any of that. And over the last month of the season, they have more WAR than any team in baseball. Now, it's a long season, and so I understand that. But are you starting to really believe that, hey, this is a team that is going to hang around? I did the thing that gamblers should never do. Hannah wanted a crash course this week because she's never made a bet.
2: Mm-hmm.
3: And we said, well, we'll give you a lesson maybe this week. Here's one thing you should never do. Don't take the worst of the number. And like a jackass, I did that, but I did it anyway. 10 days ago, you could have had the Sox at, what did Jim Miller? Jim Miller.
2: I think you said like 16 to 1.
3: 16 to 1.
4: What does that mean?
3: To win the division. So like, if you bet $100 multiplied by 16, for every dollar you bet, you get 16.
2: Mm-hmm.
3: Okay. I bet him finally. I was like, you know what? I'm doing it. What a jerk. I bet him at plus 550 to win the division this weekend. Less 2 weeks ago, could have had triple that number.
2: What was it opening day?
3: I can't even.
2: It was.
3: But division, for divisions, even if you're awful, like it's rare to see a team. Was that thunder?
2: Yeah. That's rain. Dude, it is coming.
0: It's pouring.
4: It is dark out.
3: Chicago Board of Trade. You could. I was going to say you could see it behind us in our studios, our beautiful Jeff Dickerson studios at the Chicago Board of Trade. You can see behind us just how dark it's gotten. And now it is raining, and I just heard the thunder. Our video stream this week is brought to you by Yuengling. It's Memorial Day week on ESPN Chicago, and the video stream brought to you by America's Oldest Distillery. You know, but normally, you know, Tyler, like if you're 12 to 1, you're a.
2: Yeah.
3: Yeah, for division odds?
2: So one of my buddies has 60 to 1 from. Opening day.
3: For the division?
2: For the division. 60 to 1 from opening day.
3: I mean, 60 to 1. And now they're plus 550. So I really got the worst of the number. I did it anyway. I'm like, you know what? I'm going to start listening to what all these callers keep saying. Like, you got to believe a little bit more here, Carm. And listen, I'm loving the ride. I've been pretty clear on that. Like, I like this team better than the 2021 team. And it's not even close.
2: Yeah.
3: And that was going to be the case if they won 75 games. I was going to like this team more than the 2021 team. The 2021 team had a few moments. Obviously, Field of Dreams was probably the pinnacle of it.
2: Mm-hmm.
3: That was awesome. Prime time is against the Yankees. It's a walk-off. Like, that was great. There was it felt good. But that was not a good vibes team. It was quite the opposite. They soured, I think, White Sox fans very quickly once things kind of started coming off the rails in 2022. I'm telling you, this is not hyperbole or living in the moment. If this team finishes with 75 wins, I will like this team exponentially more than I ever liked that 2021 team.
2: Well,
3: and now if they win like 80 games, 82 games, and they're in a race, I'm really going to like this.
2: Think about the dichotomy of those two teams also. That team in 21, you had guys who were like legit top shelf, top 10 prospects that were all coming up. You had like Moncada and Robert and Aloy, like guys who were expected to be these absolute studs. And for a good portion of that season, they were. Like, if we're going to give credit where credit's due, they were really good players for that team. But then you got this group here. There's not a top 10 prospect on here. Like, what was the highest Colson Montgomery ever got in the prospect rankings, right?
3: Good question.
2: Like, and you talk about his story, too. He rose, but then he
3: fell
2: off a cliff. And then not just that, but Murakami was a player no one wanted this offseason.
3: Right.
2: And Antonacci is just a great development story. Vargas was looking like his career was going into a sewer. And now all of a sudden, he's looking like he could be an all-star this year. It's like, and Davis Martin, another great example of that too. It's like, this is a gritty group that just has kind of overcome some of the narratives of what their careers could have been.
3: Yeah.
2: And that's always a really fun route. You're rooting for the underdog there. Whereas that team in 2021 maybe came in with an entitlement that none of them deserved.
3: Yeah.
2: Because they hadn't done anything at the big league level.
3: Yeah. It's, you know, Colson's like the closest thing here, but Tyler, you made the point like how much it fell just a year ago. He was the closest. Pre-2024, Baseball America had Colson as the number 15 prospect in baseball. Pipeline had him as the number 9.
2: Okay.
3: And Baseball Prospectus had him as the number 11.
2: Okay.
3: So that's the one fringy guy. But then
2: when he got called up, he was probably like in the 50s or 60s.
3: He had to be. It was disastrous, you know, this time a year ago. And so what he's rebounded to be able to do is remarkable. Michael is in South Carolina and wants to talk with Carmen in New York. Tyler's in for Yurko. What's up, Michael?
19: Hey, guys. I'm telling you, I love this team. Love them.
3: I'm with you.
19: I grew up there, born and raised in Chicago. 70s, we had the Southside Hitmen. Then we had the good guys wear black.
3: Oh, yeah.
19: You know, we had winning ugly in the 80s. So what are we going to come up with for this team?
3: Yeah, the kids could play in 2000. It's a good question. I don't know. We'll have to We'll have to brainstorm that a little bit, Michael. I'm not sure, and I haven't heard anything really thrown out there yet, but I do like a good nickname.
2: Yeah. Good little rallying cry or something.
3: It's got to happen naturally, though, right? Yeah. It's got to just... Mm-hmm.
2: You'll know when you see it, yeah.
4: Something with the magic wand wizardry that's going on as well. It's got to be something, but I don't know.
3: I don't know. Let it happen naturally. Hopefully something good will come out of it. Bruce in Plainfield has a question about maybe a cash out. What's going on, Bruce?
20: Hey, how you guys doing?
3: Good.
20: I was at the game yesterday, whole entire family. Center field, best friend's a Cubs fan. I'm a Sox fan. Ball lands, he looks at me, shakes my hand, and it was just an incredible experience. I was in a red shirt, red Sox jersey shirt, and you can guys see it. As soon as the ball lands, he shakes my hand. But before the season started, I told him how the Sox ended the season last year, Colson Montgomery. I said, this team can win a division. He looked at me like I was crazy. I put a $200 bet, hey, which I am crazy, don't get me wrong. I put a $200 bet. They were plus $3,500. They're offering me $1,000 right now to cash out.
3: So $1,000, and you bet how much? You bet $200. You're getting. That's pretty good, actually. Yeah. That seems pretty good to me because you're getting about. Am I crazy or that seems like it's about market value? Right? I mean,
2: just you're getting below 4-1. Yeah.
3: Yeah.
2: 4-1 right
3: now. So you're
2: now.
3: Getting maybe not like, but you know, there's going to be a little bit of a price you pay. That's pretty good, Bruce. I might tell you. Cash it. That's a pretty nice return, and you could always take a little bit of that if you wanted. I probably would, and just throw it back on them at 5 or 6 to 1. DraftKings still has them at plus 650. I bet it at BetMGM at plus 550. Okay. So unfortunately, another thing, I didn't get the best of the number.
2: Price shop
3: a little bit. All right. Mm-hmm. These are the things you got to do. She's looking at us like we're crazy.
4: What does that mean?
3: You don't know any of this? Okay.
4: I don't.
3: We really have to give you a primer here.
2: That is 301.
3: That's 301?
2: That is gambling 301. Yeah. Let's start with like over-unders and what spreads are.
3: Maybe we should. I did all the wrong things. I shouldn't be given any advice. I took the worst of the number. If I would have shopped
2: at least
3: a
2: you know
3: more,
2: what you did with Steve.
3: I know what I did. Yesterday I'm like, you know what? I'm going to get on this. Like, let's just get on the ride now. I said, why not? Let's see. What I should do is to make a World Series, but you got to be out of your mind.
4: You know what's been fascinating?
3: World Series. What are we talking about here? This is crazy.
4: You know what's been fascinating to watch, Carmen, is your, and kind of mine too, I feel like, and maybe Jay Hood, I don't know. Like, everybody's 180 on this team, even the last, 3 weeks, every day. Like, at first, you were like, okay, if we get 70 wins now, you know, you were saying you would be happy with the outcome no matter what. And like now it's like, all right, we're in.
2: Dude, yeah,
4: I reached that yesterday.
2: Those goalposts move all the time.
3: See, I wonder how far down the line are we going to have to get before I'm upset
4: exactly.
3: that they only win 76 games, you know?
2: Again, those goalposts move.
3: Let's see
2: it's
3: how
2: it's one of those things where you're upset in the moment. Like if they hit a really dry spell in September or October, we're like, oh, September or August, I should say, where they're like, oh, like maybe they really do have a chance to get into the playoffs. Then you're pissed. But then you get into middle of October and November, you're like, ah. That was a really fun season.
4: I mean, this season has already been more fun than I would have thought, and we're only 2 months into the season. Like, my expectations were so low, and yesterday after that game, for the first time in years, I was finally like, I am fully, back.
2: Can I give you a Bears comp?
3: Yeah.
2: When we come back?
3: Yeah, do it when we come back. All right, Tyler will give us a Bears comp, plus we got more calls rolling in, whether you want to talk Sox or Cubs. Like, honestly, both teams are free to talk about what the weekend meant to them. More importantly, how you got to shift the attention, especially for the Cubs. And I thought Tyler put it well. So Cub fans, he's a little annoyed, but he'll be pissed if the Cubs drop 2 out of 3 to the Brewers the next couple nights. Remember, the Cubs put a 15-game home winning streak on the line against the Brewers team that, here we go again, has charged hard in the last couple of weeks. And they come into this anticipated series now on the north side just a game and a half out. 312-332-3776. Tyler's in for Yurko. We'll be right back.
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3: 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It's great right there on the corner of Juliet Road and LaGrange Road. I won't be far from there this Thursday night because I've got the final twosome for Team Carmen and Yurko for the Grip It and Sip It Classic. It sold out in like 90 seconds. We got a few twosomes we held back. I'm going to give one final spot away to be on the Blue Chew team, Team Carmen and Yurk, at the Max in McCook at Stadium Club, at the Max in McCook right there on 47th between 6 and 8 p.m. this Thursday night. So if you're out and about, make sure you come by and say hi and try to win. Tyler's in for Yurko. What's the Bears comp?
2: All right, so this series against the Cubs kind of reminded me of when the Bears went to Philly on that Black Friday. And it was one of those, remember the conversations we were having about the Bears at the time? It's, all right, are they good? Or are they kind of skating by with smoke and mirrors right now? Like, how good are the Bears? And then you went out and you absolutely pumped Philly in their home stadium on a short week. Now, the White Sox didn't dominate the Cubs at the same level that the Bears dominated the Eagles. But we've kind of been asking ourselves the same question. How good is this Sox team? Like, are they for real? Are they playoff good? Like, what really is this Sox team? And then you have this series against the Cubs, and it's one of those real validating type of series and type of wins, kind of like what the Bears got against Philly. I don't think it's necessarily an 100% comparison match here, but I think it's like a 90% comparison match where they went out there and really proved to themselves, hey, we just took down a really good team.
3: Yeah.
2: And we should feel good about ourselves. We're playing well. Have there been some heroics attached to it? Absolutely. But we're playing really good baseball right now. And this is one of those series that I think for the fan base in particular, inside that clubhouse, you know, all 26 guys and all the coaching staff are like, we can make the playoffs.
3: Yeah.
2: But the fan base.

0: is, I think, is that last thing that you need to convince that you're playoff good. And I bet you a lot of Sox fans looked at this series and said, hey, especially with given how bad the AL is, we can do this. There's a chance that they, so much so you laid a division bet.
1: I laid a division bet down, right? Finally.
0: Like, this was one of those series that made you believe, I think, of a higher place for your team.
1: When you beat good teams in a series, you're right. Like, they beat the Cubs in two out of three. They beat the Padres two out of three.
0: Beat the Mariners.
1: They beat the Mariners. They beat the A's. I know the A's are another one of those just sort of middling 500 teams, but the A's are pretty good. They won two or three in their ballpark. So, yeah, when you start doing it against quality opponents in series, it does make you feel pretty good.
0: So I think there's reason for this Sox team and the Sox fans to believe that, okay, this is something that can happen. Because we were asking ourselves the same questions about the Bears. Like, yeah, they're good. Are they playoff good? And once they beat the Eagles, I think every Bears fan kind of said to themselves, not only is this team good, but they're going to the playoffs.
1: Yeah, that's when you really started to believe. I think you're right. Let's say hi to Redbird Carey. He's with Carmen and York. Tyler's in for York. What's up, Carey?
2: Hey, how's it going?
1: Good. What's up?
2: What a weekend. What a weekend.
1: I know.
2: Entire family went to the Saturday night home run derby game. We loved it.
1: Oh, nice. Good game to be at. Well, I mean, you saw the stars. That was good.
2: I got a nice nickname for our big bombers.
1: All right, do it.
2: Miguel, Maricama, and Montgomery. The 3M Corporation.
1: That's not bad. Yeah. 3M. I mean, you know, that's pretty good because that's a famous, everybody knows 3M. Mm-hmm. The 3Ms. All right. Now, it's like a hockey line, Carrie. That's not bad.
0: Does it? Isn't 3M based out of Minnesota? Yeah.
1: I think they are.
0: Yeah. Does that they could have been in Colorado. Like if they were out of Denver, I don't think it's a big deal. But because it's Minnesota, like let me confirm that first.
1: No, I think you're 100% right. Yeah, I'm almost positive they are. All right, it's not bad. We're going to kick that around, at least for like that line. Carey, good talking to you, buddy. I like that. Carey's a big baseball fan, so we got to come up. Like something natural would just have to happen, though, for them to be, like to have a team. Again, like the kids can play, good guys wear black, Southside Hitmen. I feel like those just kind of come naturally.
0: George with Windy City Limo always has the M&M jacket, the M&M&Ms.
1: M&M&Ms, that's not bad. That's more of a Chicago company.
0: Yeah.
1: There you go. They are a Chicago company. M&M&Ms, that's pretty good. Those three, I mean, my God.
0: Dude, they're going to combine. How many home runs are they going to hit this year? Between the three of them, probably like 90?
1: I mean, that would be incredible. I mean, but they're certainly tracking for that. They're tracking for well over that.
0: Where are they at, like, currently right now? What? Let's see.
1: Murakami's got 17.
3: 17, Colson 13.
0: That's 30. 41.
1: They're at 41.
0: So maybe I undershot it with 90.
1: They might hit 100 home runs, the three of them. Holy cow. Please, let it continue. Let's say hi to Mike in St. Charles. What's going on, Mike?
4: Hey, Carm. How you doing?
1: Good.
4: Tyler, I liked your comp on that Eagles game, by the way. I think the Sox are gritty enough this year where this could be sustainable for a long time. But one thing that kind of bothered me yesterday, I was flipping between the PGA Championship and the Cup Sox game. And then once the game got tied, I was kind of glued to the Cubs Sox and, super exciting win. It's been probably one of the more exciting ones I can remember. I mean, they've been so bad for so long. Mm-hmm. And, one thing that just really annoys me, and I know this has been talked about before, but John Schifrin, somebody's got to go up to this guy and tell him to put that south side stand up, just put it to bed.
1: That's his thing, though.
4: It just ruins it for me. It's like that lame guy that gives a pep talk to a team to fire him up, and it does the exact opposite. Like, I watched the replay probably three or four times yesterday, and I don't know why it bothers me so much, but the more I watched it, the more I was just getting more and more upset.
1: I know.
4: Like, somebody's got to tell this guy, give it a rest.
1: Yeah, I guess he's clinging to that. That's his thing. Mike, thanks, buddy. That's his thing, and I don't know. Listen to
0: Lennon DJ. Yeah, sync it up.
1: They're the best. I mean, I don't know what to tell you. Yeah, I don't like the South Side stand up thing either too much. But that's his thing. Whatever. It is what it is. I was glad I was in the car as much as I was.
0: Yeah.
1: Put it that way. I'm just gonna say that. Michael's in Orlando. What's going on, Michael?
5: Hey guys, how we doing?
1: Good, man.
5: Uh,
3: Hey, just to kind of piggyback off that guy, I'm really excited about this season too, but Schiffer, man, he's awful. What's really nice is because I'm in Orlando, I can't listen on the app, on the East Bend Chicago app. I got to go to the MLB app to watch these games. What's really nice is I could make the audio of the WMVP sound with the Chizin visuals, which is really nice. But listen, man, I'm really, really excited about the White Sox. They're going to come down to Tampa at the end of July into August, and I really want to go down and see them play. They seem like a real fun group of guys.
1: Nice.
3: And it's really great to be a White Sox fan again, man.
1: Yeah, absolutely. Michael, thanks, buddy. I appreciate it.
0: Dude, this is the team, too. This is when you know, like, the fan base is invigorated, is when the trips are planned. Now, Michael's case is a little different because he's down he's in there. Florida, but, like, I want to see how many Sox fans are out in Detroit and Minnesota and Cleveland. Like, there's a lot of reason. And, like, these are easy drives to make, too. I think Sox fans were pretty well represented up in Milwaukee for the opening series, too.
1: Yeah.
0: But that's when you, that's the sign of a really good team is when, all right, we're planning out the road trip for the divisional games. And, oh, maybe we'll go to Boston or we'll go see them in New York or something like that. That's the next level of, all right, the fan base is brought all the way back. And these fans deserve it.
1: Yeah.
0: For the hell that they've been put through the last 3 years, losing over 300 ball games. And this is like the moment where the light is at the end of the tunnel. It's there. And there's like a lot of lights at the end of the tunnel. You've got the number one overall pick. Some of your best players are still in the minor leagues. Like, we've really enjoyed the fruits of the Garrett Crochet trade. Part of being like, at some point, hopefully soon, Kyle Teal's going to come back. Like, there's all of these little lights that are out there at the end of the tunnel, and you're above 500 right now in May.
1: Speaking of like the process being one thing and then the results being something else, I really hated the way they treated the Garrett Crochet thing. Like, well, obviously we can't keep Garrett Crochet. And I'm like, why not? But wow. I mean, this might have, if Montgomery's good, if Braden Montgomery is good, and Teal is what we hope and what we think after the way he debuted last year, like, you couldn't have done much better. Now, that's still a big if. Let's see. Like, Braden Montgomery still has to hit and be really good. But, man, they might have worked some magic with
0: It's
1: that.
0: One of those trades where both teams can win.
1: Yeah.
0: Both teams can win trades sometimes. And this could be a great case of that. Yeah. With now, Boston's got their own issues right now.
1: They do.
0: And then some of it is Garrett Crochet's injury situation.
1: But their issues are deeper than that. I mean, what that owner has done and how much, who would have ever thought that that ownership group would have that fan base turn on them so rapidly? I mean, like that's, they're really vilified in Boston. They want them. Every Boston fan I know, and I know a couple of, I have a couple of close people in my life that are from New England. They're diehard Red Sox fans. And then you just like, you know, when Portnoy rants about it from time to time, I mean, like, just how much they've turned on that owner, that would have been unthinkable a decade ago.
0: For sure.
1: They hate him.
0: Yeah.
1: And they want that whole thing cleaned out.
0: The first sign of it was when they traded Mookie.
1: Yes. And it's been and since bad
0: then,
1: since.
0: Yeah. And then it was the Devers trade. And it's just been a mess.
1: Yeah, it is. All right. It's Carmen and York. Tyler's in for Yurko. We'll be right back.
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4: Whiskey U Week. Sylvie and I are teaming up together for the May edition of Whiskey. We're going to be at Peggy Canaan's in Arlington Heights Wednesday night. This Wednesday, 7 to 9. Sylvie's coming, so we've got some Cortezone tequila. Very good. And then some E.H. Taylor. We got the Traveler Foolproof. That's the Chris Stapleton collab that Sazerac Buffalo Trace are doing with Stapleton. And then I've been told there is a very special pour as well at the end of the night. Very, not Pappy special. They're like, come on, let's not go crazy. We're not going to be pouring Pappy 15 year. But a very special pour. I will say you guys are going to like it. So,
5: dude, that's Whiskey U, one of the best events that we do. Credit fun, to right? you. Dude, there's Thank so you. Much fun.
4: They're great.
5: You learn a little, you drink a lot, you eat a little. Like, it's a good time.
4: It's a really, really good time. It is. So we'll see you, me and Sylvia will see you guys, Peggy Canaan's Arlington Heights, this Wednesday. Okay, you had an action-packed weekend. You were telling us you guys were all at the game together, sitting in the bleachers, Cubs Sox on Friday. Then you went with some buddies to Green Bay for Luke Combs.
5: Yep.
4: You golfed on your way home. Sounds like a fun weekend. What happened, though, with the car incident?
5: All right, so when we were driving up to Green Bay, we left probably around like noon and figured, all right, we'll get up. We're staying at one of our friend's aunt and uncle's place in Little Suamico. So it's like very close to Green Bay. And we've done this for Packer games in the past too.
4: Okay.
5: And so we leave at noon. We're going to get up there like 4, eat like a kind of early-ish dinner, and then go into Green Bay and then pregame at like all the bars and stuff and then go to the concert. We get to about Port Washington. So we're probably like hour and a half, 2 hours away. And we're like, all right, we're going to make a stop here. Like, everyone go to the bathroom, stuff like that. And we're going to Culver's. And we get off the highway and we hit a roundabout. And all of a sudden, the girl who's driving goes, the brakes aren't working. The brakes aren't working. And I will say, there's no better place for your brakes to stop working than a roundabout, because you can just keep taking it around. But you had to like really press on the brakes, and the brakes just gave out right there. So we got to the Culver's, which was probably like half a mile
4: away.
5: She
4: literally couldn't stop the car?
5: It was like you had to do like a really intense leg press to stop the car.
4: Whoa.
5: And it was like, Jack, you almost were hosting today. Like, because if that happened on the highway, Lord knows what would have happened. Yeah.
4: I've never, is it an old car she's driving?
5: It was like a 20, is a 20.

0: 2013, I want to say.
1: Is there a check engine light on?
0: Check engine light was not on.
2: That's happened to me, but it had to do with the engine blowing up. So I don't know why.
1: Was your check engine light on?
2: No, my friend's car had 300,000 miles and we're on the highway. And all of a sudden, we heard the pop. So then the engine blew, but then the brakes weren't working. Luckily, we were on the right lane because she always had to go in the right lane with the hazards on because the car can only go 50 miles an hour. So, hey, college kids, you know how it is. So,
1: wait a minute. So she only had you're telling me the car was in such bad shape it wouldn't go over 50, and so she would ride it.
2: And the engine was rattling so bad.
1: At some point, the parents have to step in and be like, you can't drive that. That's not safe for highway travel.
2: She's 23.
0: So what?
1: Somebody's got to say this.
0: Someone's got to say something.
1: This vehicle's not safe for highway travel.
2: So all of a sudden, we heard the pop, which she knew it was the engine, but I get freaked out with car stuff. So what she didn't tell me is that the brakes weren't working after it popped, so we just had to keep going off to the side until the car ended up making a full stop. And then
1: ridiculous.
2: We left it there. We had a concert to get to. We left the car there, and somebody took care of it. But the engine blew, and then afterwards she was like, "Yeah, what I didn't tell you is actually the brakes weren't working at all."
1: So
0: we get there. We get to the Culver's.
1: And she gets it to stop.
0: She finally, gets it to stop. You could go short distances, but we weren't going to chance this thing on the highway.
1: I wouldn't think.
0: And we're trying to find an auto shop that's around. Everything's closed or going to close in 30 minutes. So we're at this Culver's. We're like, all right, what the hell are we going to do? We're going to Uber up there. But all of these different situations do not change the fact that we have to somehow take care of this car at a certain point. And so her dad drove up. From Evanston. And I gotta say, he booked it. Shout out Tom Kozlowski. He booked it up there. He had to have been there in an hour.
1: Really?
0: I'm not kidding. It was awesome. But so we're sitting there. We don't know what to do. So we're like, all right, we're going to explore the town a little bit. We walk down. We find a bar a half of a mile down the way. It's the most Wisconsin dive bar of all time.
1: Take pictures. You should be posting.
0: I'm sure there's pictures somewhere. Someone's got pictures. It was an incredible time. And it's just all right, we're going to have the story. The car broke down. And then,
1: he
0: took us to Green Bay. So it's his brother's place that stay at. So, okay. It seemed he was pretty excited. He was excited to go hang out with his brother. Cause it's a house that's kind of farmland, wooded area. There's a lot of nature there. Man. They've got their deer stands out there that they're checking out, and they're having the time of their lives up there. So then they drove us to the concert, and then we go back. They picked us up. We go back to stay at the house, and we're having a little nightcap, having a good time. It was a great concert, but
1: with the car on Sunday?
0: So her parents are, they have a place in Wisconsin that's not too far, but they have to have a temporary residence that's kind of near the area where the car broke down, I think. So when we were driving back, we stopped in Port Washington, took the car about half a mile down the road to an auto body shop and left it there. And they're going to call Monday and say, hey, car's there. Brakes aren't working.
1: Right.
0: And
1: that's not a bad idea.
0: So I'm not going to lie. I was this close to calling Cap. Because he was in Oshkosh, weekend, right?
1: Yeah, he was at his lake house.
0: I was
1: on the way to Green Bay.
0: I was this close to calling Cap and saying,
1: he probably would have come.
0: Cap probably would come pick us up.
1: I bet you he would.
0: Yeah,
1: he would be like, yeah, I'll come pick you up.
0: Yeah, but I was that close.
1: I've never been in a car, knock on wood, where the brakes were going, where there was brake fade.
2: A top 10 scary thing. Knowing you're in a car full speed, knowing the brakes don't work.
0: We probably would have taken the chance up to Green Bay if it was anything but the brakes.
1: Yeah, right. The brakes, the check engine light goes on. You're probably all right, we'll roll the dice. It'll be fine. I'll get it checked out in the morning or tomorrow. Mm-hmm. But holy sweet Jesus. Yeah.
0: No, it was.
1: I wasn't expecting that.
0: It was definitely scary. Jack was almost in this chair today. But it was a lot of fun, and it was an adventure getting up there. And
1: you made a nice memory.
0: Yeah. Yeah, definitely did.
1: How many people were in the car?
0: Four of us.
1: Right. Was everybody kind of freaking out?
0: Well, cars are a total blind spot for me.
1: Yeah, because you don't drive ever.
0: I don't drive ever. I take public transportation everywhere.
1: You don't own a car, right?
0: I've never owned a car in my life.
1: That's amazing.
0: And I've never really had the need to own a car either.
1: Tyler.
0: But cars are a total blind spot. We're sitting there in the Culver's, and I'm just the most useless sack of you know what. I don't know what is going on. And we're just like, we're checking things out. We're Googling, ChatGPT in, and it was like we had kind of, I shouldn't say we, because I am not a part of this operation at all. But they kind of like narrowed it down to like, all right, it's probably one of these couple of things here. And like, we're trying to call auto places and everything's closed or about to close and no one wants to help us. It's funny. We're on the way to the bar and we look across the street and we're like, wait, this is an auto shop here that wasn't showing up on Google.
1: Oh, yeah.
0: So we walked over, check it out. We walk in, the guy like in a panic meets us at the door and goes, oh, what do you need? What do you need? And we're like, oh, are you open? He's like, no, we're not open. We're not open. He's like, but what's the problem? He's like, oh yeah, the brakes are giving out. He's like, oh yeah, we're definitely not open.
1: Oh wow. How about that? Yeah. Jeez, it's not like the Hippocratic Oath with doctors are like, they got to help you. He's just like, no, your brakes don't work. F off. You, I mean, yeah. Holy cow.
0: Yeah.
3: He's like, new wiper fluid? We got it. You need to refill it? We got you. I'll send you some wiper fluid.
1: Brakes? No
0: brakes,
1: way.
0: Get the hell out of here.
1: Maybe a flat tire, you might have changed it for.
0: We're like, open
1: brakes?
0: Monday.
1: No,
0: but that's where we ended up taking it. And so the car is still there.
1: Oh,
0: I don't know
1: God.
0: What the end solution of it is. But
1: freaking classic. That is something. All right, we'll come back and wrap it next. It's Carmen in York. We'll be right back.
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1: Up here in the next 10, Rich Eisen is coming up. Waddle and Sylvie get you home 2-6. White Sox baseball late tonight as they take on the Mariners. And that'll be an 8 o'clock pregame, 8:40-ish first pitch. Our video stream all this week, it's Memorial Day week on ESPN Chicago, and the video stream is brought to you by Yuengling, the oldest brewery in America. Western Conference final starts tonight. Yeah. That should be good. These NBA playoffs have not been great.
0: No.
1: I mean, I settled in last night hoping to watch a good Game 7. First of all, I was very surprised that Detroit forced a Game 7. I thought Cleveland was going to win the game on Friday. They did not. I didn't see any of that game, full disclosure. I was surprised to see the end result. Mm-hmm. I was like, oh, wow, all right. And then I figured, wow, Detroit, you know, and Cleveland's been so lousy on the road up until that Game 5 win. I was like, oh, all right, Detroit's going to end up winning after all. I don't know what that was last night. That was so much for like settling in and watching a fun Game 7 on a Sunday night. That was awful.
0: Dude, that's been part of the problem with these Game 7s too. In general in the NBA, it's, oh, like you think Game 7, a 7-game series, that it's going to be something epic. And that the series has been epic. But it's just like dueling blowouts.
1: Yeah.
0: And it's like, what is happening? Like, I think Detroit and Cleveland had what, one good game? It was the one with Harden.
1: The overtime game was good. The game 5.
0: Yeah, like there have been like one or two good games in the series, but it's when you get to this, you think you're at this dramatic point in a series and it's just a total flop. Because I was with you, like we were driving back last night and I'm thinking, I'm watching part of it in the car on the way home, and it was a nothing.
1: It was nothing. It was an absolute nothing. I mean, if anything, for the Donovan Mitchell fans, at least it, you know, you can be like, I knew Donovan was good after all these years. Yeah. Like, he had a really good game, I thought, last night. He didn't turn the ball over, really controlled the tempo and the pace. But, like, it was nothing when it was all said and done. The Knicks-Sixers series was a nothing.
0: Yeah.
1: I mean, the Knicks just basically smacked him around. Yeah. It was nothing.
0: But you probably could have at least seen that coming a little bit.
1: Maybe. Maybe. I mean, Boston's got to be kicking themselves. These two should be good. So Cavs-Knicks will start tomorrow. Mm-hmm. Knicks are a pretty heavy favorite to win that series. The Thunder are a very heavy favorite to win the series against the Spurs. But fingers crossed. I mean, we need a good one. I'd be a little surprised if Spurs-Thunder wasn't good.
0: I was going to say, do you think it's the de facto finals?
1: It kind of feels that way. I don't see the Knicks or the Cavs beating either one of those teams out west. Do you?
0: I mean, if the Knicks are truly this good, like they dominated that, and then they dominated the end of the Atlanta series too.
1: They did.
0: Like they're rolling with a lot of momentum. Now, this is the interesting part where you've got a team who played a 4-game series going up against a team that played a 7-game series. And do you have a rust factor, or is it just you're the more rested team, you're just going to bulldoze your way through this thing?
1: Sometimes that's the way it goes.
0: Yeah.
1: Like, I wouldn't be shocked if Cleveland wins tomorrow.
0: And no one's really pressed Oklahoma City over the course of this.
1: Like, 8-0 so far.
0: Yeah, like it's, I don't know. I think that if any team can, it's probably New York. And I think that'd be fun, like to get New York in the finals again, especially if it's like New York versus OKC. You've got the biggest market versus the smallest market.
1: Yeah. That
0: and,
1: would be good.
0: And the small market would be the mega favorite in the series probably too.
1: Huge favorite.
0: Right?
1: Either team out west is going to be a big favorite.
0: Yeah. I do have a Knicks 7-1 finals ticket.
1: To make it?
0: To win it. So it's like,
1: it's a pretty good ticket, but is there enough value?
0: Is there enough? Yeah, like,
1: to sell it.
0: I don't think I can even cash it out for anything more than really I bet on it.
1: I don't
0: think
1: you can probably.
0: But I'll probably just ride it all the way through, and if it happens, it happens.
1: Well, I feel like we need a good series. Hopefully we'll get it starting tonight in the West, because I think this is going to be this is obviously the one we've been looking forward to. They have appeared for some time to be on a collision course with one another. There's been a long drought without a back-to-back champ in the NBA, the longest drought the league's ever seen. I think OKC will probably do it this year. But these have not been great playoffs, and I think people don't like OKC for a myriad of reasons. Mm-hmm. It's like that. It doesn't feel like it's got a lot of juice for whatever
0: but
1: reason.
0: But I do think it is good for the league in this sense, especially if the Spurs end up winning the series. It's like, this, I think, is the real passing of the torch from the LeBron, Curry, Durant era to
1: these guys,
0: to Shea and
1: Wemby.
0: And Wemby, and even like a Brunson who is a little bit older, but like still like in the prime of his career to a degree. Like, this could be a real big moment for the league, especially if it's the Spurs, because getting Wemby in the finals, I think, would be astronomical. And I will say this. I feel like I had this moment where I'm like, maybe I'm in the minority of this. And then you see the numbers that the TV broadcasts are doing and the attendance numbers. It's like, here locally, I don't think a lot of people love the NBA. But the other 29 markets, it seems like the NBA is kind of thriving.
1: The numbers are still very good, yeah. Right?
0: And I get that TV records are being broken every day, it feels like. But the fact that attendance is where it is, there's still a prestige and a want to go to NBA games, even if it's not here in Chicago.
1: Wemby's probably my favorite athlete to watch right now.
0: Like, dude, in the NBA, he's the only guy I turn the TV on for.
1: Really?
0: Yeah. Like, I would have never thought I'd be this out of love with the NBA. Wemby's the only guy I turn the TV on for.
1: That's a powerful statement.
0: Like, I mean, watch some of the other games, but it's like, when Wemby's playing, like
1: out of your way. It's kind of like, okay, we have to watch him at this point. SGA doesn't fit that bill for you? You don't like...
0: No, I don't like the foul baiting.
1: You don't like the foul baiting and the mid-range game? I love everybody. No, nobody's ever happy. Like, oh, everybody shoots threes. Yeah. Like, here's your the best player doesn't shoot threes.
0: Mm-hmm. Yeah. I don't dislike SGA, but it's like, I don't need to rush to the TV to go see SGA.
1: I still feel like watching Joker and Wemby are a little bit more fun for whatever reason.
0: Yeah, oh, definitely. I mean, it's the big guys doing things that big guys aren't supposed to be able to do.
1: You're probably right, yeah. All right, Tyler, thanks, buddy.
0: Anytime, Carm.
1: Appreciate you hanging. Yurko's back tomorrow. Thank you to Hannah LaMotta. We're going to give you that betting primer this weekend. We're going to start working on that.
2: Please do.
1: Thanks to Jack McGrath, and most importantly, thank you for listening and calling into today's show. And White Sox fans, we get to puff out our chest for another day or so. Have fun doing that. We got White Sox baseball back on the air tonight. They start, if you can believe it, their final West Coast trip of the year. So they'll have it all done by Memorial Day, pretty much, by the 1st of June, which is great. They are at Seattle tonight with an 8 o'clock pregame. Waddle and Sylvie back with you at 2. Enjoy the rest of the day. Rich Eisen is next.

0: straight through and is on the mattress. Way, and then the pillows are just like earmuffs on you. That's every feather pillow.
1: Yeah. And why do the bed sheets have to be so tight? That's a topic for another day.
2: And can we get like
0: you guys make your
2: blanket?
0: Beds? Don't you make your bed in the hotel?
2: I do make my bed.
0: It's bizarre behavior. Absolutely the strangest thing.
1: I throw the covers
0: about
1: over, but like it's so tight. I once almost tore a calf muscle trying to pull.
2: Would it kill you to give me an extra blanket?
1: Yeah, that's
2: just like one sheet and then this thin other sheet. It's like, all right, last one. You talked about the Pistons kind of pooping the bed in game.
1: They did a little.
2: It would have been better off if the Pistons got swept than to lose by 30 at home in game 7.
0: No, I did overreaction. They were a 14 game win 2 years ago. 14 win team years ago.
1: They definitely came up, man.
0: You need those experiences.
2: You would rather lose by 30 at home in game 7?
1: Yeah, but look,
2: you'd rather get swept.
1: Here's the deal. This is going to help build them into next year when hopefully they take another step. We've seen all the great teams do this, right? They get kind of lumped in the playoffs and the conference finals trying to get to that next level. They kind of took their butt kicking. They took that L. Hopefully next year they're able to step up.
2: And then whoever gets Giannis, and now their window's closed.
1: If he's in the West, they don't have to worry about it.
0: I think that it's always better, again, when you're coming from that place, to get as much experience as you can, even if it ends in epic, humiliating fashion. I mean, you saw the Pistons fans in there last night. They're wearing all their ridiculous get-ups. And, like, you can just see the stress and, like, oh, man, I paid however much for these tickets. And, like, you did not show up at all. Not to mention Cleveland's, like, a three-hour drive away. So a bunch of people sold their tickets to the Cavs fans coming up. Like, it's a miserable viewing experience. But when you take the step back, and I heard J.B. Bickerstaff say it after the game, like, you're not disappointed. Like, think of where they came from. Think of how much they had to do to get in this position. Now, all of a sudden, you're a player. You hope it wasn't a complete mirage. You hope you're in this position. But, like, the pressure now ratchets up. You haven't been to an Eastern Conference final since, what, 2008? Now, all of a sudden, you got one game away. You played terrible in that game, but you got one game away. Let's see. If you want to play with the big boys, you're going to have perhaps a more aggressive type of an offseason than you have in the past. It'll be fun to watch. This has been Overreaction Monday, brought to you by PayPal, the official peer-to-peer payment sponsor of the NFL. 844-204-RICH, the phone number to call. More win-loss game coming up. Mike Garofolo, NFL Network Insider, going to join us as well. Stick around. It's the Rich Eisen Show. 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

0: Welcome back to the Rich Eisen Show. Tom Pelissero in for Rich. Mike Garofolo, NFL Network insider, my colleague, going to join us in just a little bit. Aaron Rodgers back in Pittsburgh. A.J. Brown is still an Eagle. What are the other top storylines left in the NFL offseason? We'll dive into some of that with Mike in just a little bit. But we've also now, after you guys wimped out on playing the schedule game, we now have a line of callers who all want to show you up and put their money where their mouth is on May 18th about their favorite teams. Let's go to Tanner in Iowa right now, wants to play the win-loss game with the Vikings. Are you ready, Tanner?
1: Yep, and I just wanted to say they're kind of being too scared, I feel, to do it themselves.
0: I agree. 100%. So show them how it's done here, Tanner. Week one, home against the Packers.
1: Win.
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0: All right. Four
2: Wait,
0: and one.
2: Tanner, before we start, who is the quarterback for all these
0: games? We already
2: games?
0: Started.
1: Oh, the quarterback will be, the start of the year will be Kyler Murray.
2: To start the year, but to finish the year?
0: We're getting there.
2: Sorry.
0: Week 6-5.
2: Sorry.
0: 4-1, Brockman.
2: I just didn't know who was leading.
0: Well, you ain't getting benched after a 4-1 start.
2: Well, I didn't know who was winning all these games. That's all.
0: Week 7. Week 7, home against the Colts. Okay.
1: Against the Bills, right?
0: Against the Colts. Week 7.
1: Colts win.
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1: I'll go win.
0: 8-1 for the Vikings at this point. Week 10 at Green Bay. Excuse me, 7-1. Week 10 at Green Bay.
1: I'll do a loss. All right.
0: Okay. Week 11 against the 49ers in Mexico City.
1: I'll go close loss.
2: Oh,
0: the skid has begun. Week 12, home against the Falcons.
1: Win.
0: Week 13, home against the Panthers.
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0: Week 14, at New England, short week, Thursday night football.
1: That's going to be a big win.
2: Big win. Why did we say big win?
0: For you, Brockman. That was straight
2: reason?
0: For you.
2: Okay, got it.
0: He was looking at you through the phone. Week 15, home against the Lions.
1: Win.
0: Week 16, home against the Commanders.
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0: Week 17, at the Jets.
1: Win.
0: Week 18, home against the Bears.
1: And we'll close the season off with a win.
0: 14-3 Vikings.
2: Okay.
0: For Tanner, thank you.
1: Go into the bowl.
0: Thank you very much for the call. 14-3.
3: If the Vikings go 14-3, I will eat Del Tufo's hat.
4: I would eat that.
0: Wait, hold on. This has happened once before. Say that louder, Brockman.
4: Well, he doesn't have to.
0: Everyone
4: can. You did it. So I trust that Brockman will eat that again.
0: Right. No, but I want to hear him say it again.
2: For anyone who missed it. Vikings are going 14-3?
4: I'll eat the hat with Brockman. That's how.
5: But if they do, you have to eat the hat.
0: This all counts.
5: Yeah.
0: We're witnesses.
4: Not a chance.
0: DJ, do you want to eat any hat?
4: We will eat.
5: What's that?
0: You want to eat any hat?
5: I ain't eat no hat.
0: Okay.
4: 100%.
0: So we're the witnesses. To these two, saying if the Vikings win 14 or more games in the regular season, we will both eat Del Tufo's LA Dodgers hat.
4: We'll make a sandwich, and Brockman can. We will split
2: your cockamamie Dodgers hat. We can eat.
5: Brockman, after saying that, after having done this once.
2: That was your team's fault.
5: No, that was your fault for making
0: Brockman, I know you're in charge of posting on social media. This needs to end up on X.
2: Kyler Murray's going or McCarthy.
0: 14 wins.
2: Come on.
0: Kevin O'Connell has how many double-digit win seasons? He has a 13-win season and a 14-win season in his 4 years.
2: I'm told this is the best division in football.
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2: Stop it.
0: That if this happens, no, I'm not letting you off the hook. You said it so confidently. I am holding you to it.
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0: I hope you have more than 10.
2: Welcome back to the Rich Eisen Show. Tom Pelissero in for Rich. A lot of people playing the NFL schedule game today. Not you guys.
0: Hey, Tom, listen. You're going to stop trying.
2: Both of you sitting there refusing to participate.
0: Well, chicken. It's not a refusal, Tom. My team has barely gone OTAs. I don't know who the full 53 men are. I need a little more time.
2: So you're not going to pick it till the day before the season begins?
0: As I said at the beginning of the show, normally Rich always makes me go first, and then I get held to that standard. So
3: I feel like I went. Did I go first last year?
0: Last year, you may have went first.
3: I went
0: but every year before that was me.
2: All right, let's get back to the phones here. We got a few more. We're gonna dare to go here.
3: Well, I want
2: to
3: see what.
2: No more Cowboys. JD in Cleveland wants to do the Browns.
0: It's
2: Browns time. This will be a great test of how people approach this. Are you ready to roll here?
3: Ready to roll.
4: Yeah, I'm ready. How's it going?
2: Let's do it. You're doing great, man. All right, week one at Jacksonville.
4: Loss.
2: Week two at Tampa.
4: Baker's gonna get us with a loss.
2: Ooh. Week three, home against the Panthers.
0: Bryce Young.
4: I think the Panthers are overrated. I'll take a win.
2: Love it. Over there. Week four, short week, home against the Steelers Thursday Night Football.
4: We'll beat them at home.
2: 2-2. Week five at the Jets.
4: That's a win.
2: Week six, home against the Ravens.
4: That's a loss.
2: Week seven at Tennessee.
4: Love Cam Ward, but that's a win for us.
2: Week eight at Pittsburgh.
4: We can't win at Pittsburgh. That's a loss.
2: Week nine at New Orleans.
4: I'll take a win.
2: Week 10, home against the Texans.
4: That's my birthday, but they're better. That's a loss.
2: All right, so if I'm not mistaken, we're 5-5 here, correct, Brockman? Browns 5-5 at the bye?
3: Yeah, 5-5. Yep.
2: All right.
3: Yep.
2: Relevant. Still in it. All right. Week 12. Home against the Raiders.
4: That's a win.
2: Week 13, home against the Bengals.
4: We'll go 2 in a row. That's a win for us.
3: Okay.
2: In it. Week 14, home against the Falcons.
4: Make that 3 in a row. That's a win.
3: Let's go.
2: Week 15 at the Giants.
4: That's a loss.
2: Week 16 at the Ravens.
4: That's a loss for us.
2: Week 17, home against the Colts.
4: Final home game, I'll take a win.
2: All right, so at this point, 9-7 with one to go.
3: Okay.
2: This could be for the wild card, week 18 at Cincinnati.
3: Be for the division.
4: We'll take a win.
3: Let's go.
2: 10-7 Browns.
0: Oh, I see.
2: Right there, according to JD. Thank you very much for the call.
4: Quarterback play. And then just want to say one last thing. Cavs in six, baby. Just want to let everyone know.
3: Call it a shot.
0: Go.
2: Kevsnick
3: shot
2: tipping off Tuesday night.
3: Okay, hold on. We got we just did three teams, all predicted 10-7. Patriots, Bears, Browns.
2: Right, but here's a what's more.
3: Who
2: likely?
3: Has the most wins out of that 3-0? 3-0. I just made up a
2: new of who?
3: That trio. Patriots, Bears, Browns. All were predicted 10-7 by callers today.
2: I mean, for the Patriots and the Bears, that would be a disappointment. For the Browns, that would be cause to celebrate in the streets.
3: Right. That's not an answer to the question.
2: Of those three, which has the most wins?
3: Yeah.
2: The end?
3: Yeah.
2: Bears and Patriots are similar in so many ways.
3: They are.
2: There's the young quarterbacks, first-year coaches. You got the juice going in. You probably had some holes that you covered up.
3: Yep. Still waiting for an answer.
2: Thinking who's in the division. I'll go with the Patriots solely because there's not an easy win in the NFC North.
3: Right.
2: Dolphins and Jets, that's four of the games for the Patriots.
0: That's right.
2: Jets should be better. Dolphins are going to be competitive with Jeff Hafley. They're just not there from a talent standpoint at this point. This is going to be a multi-year build for them. So I'll take the Patriots. All right. Good time for one more here. Rich in Missouri. Rich. Chiefs. Win loss. I've already stuck my neck out and say I believe they will be.
0: I believe
2: back in the playoffs this season as I try to find that division. Here we go. Chiefs win loss. Rich, you ready to roll?
5: Chiefs. Yeah, I'm ready, Tom. Let's do it.
2: All right. Week one, Monday Night Football, home against the Broncos.
5: Yeah, Patrick will be back. I don't think Bo Nix will, so I'm taking the Chiefs.
2: Week two, home against the Colts.
5: Yep, Chiefs again.
2: Week three at Miami.
5: Yeah, I'm not sure Dolphins are winning two games this year. So Kansas City.
3: Yep.
2: Week four at the Raiders.
5: Fernando ain't playing yet, so we'll take down Kirk.
2: 4-0 at the bye, very early bye. Week six, home against the Chargers.
5: Yeah, I think the Chargers are going to regress this year. I don't think they're going to be as good as everybody thinks they are. So Kansas City wins again at home.
2: Make or break. Win week seven at Seattle.
5: Yeah, that's when the first loss is coming, unfortunately. Seattle's defense is unbelievable. So,
2: all right, it's 5-1 here. Week eight at Denver.
5: Yeah, no. We'll take Kansas City. Broncos aren't beating us this year.
2: Week nine, home against the Jets.
5: Yeah, Kansas City. Jets don't have a quarterback, so.
2: Week 10 at Atlanta.
5: Yeah, I was kind of back and forth on this one just because I'm not sure who's going to be the starting quarterback. But I'll take Kansas City.
2: All right, we got 60 seconds left here. Week 11, home against the Cardinals.
5: Okay. Chiefs.
2: Week 12 at Buffalo Thursday night. Thanksgiving.
5: Yeah, we're terrible at Buffalo, so I'll give it to the Bills.
2: Week 13 at the Rams on Thursday night.
5: Short week. I'll take the Rams, unfortunately. Yeah.
2: All right. Week 14 at Cincinnati.
5: Yeah, Kansas City.
2: Week 15, home against the Patriots. Monday night.
5: Ooh. I'll take the Chiefs.
2: All right. Week 16, rapid fire, 49ers at home.
5: Niners, unfortunately.
2: Week 17 at Chargers.
5: Chiefs.
2: Week 18, home against the Raiders.
5: Yeah, close out with the Chiefs.
2: 13-4, Chiefs. Thank you very much, Rich, for the call. A lot of wins. You can calculate the aggregate percentage right there, Brockman, but I still think we're hovering in the 700 winning percentage.
3: Well, yeah, I don't gets optimistic.
2: That schedule sets up about as good as you could possibly.
1: Oh, yeah.
2: Run.
1: Oh, shocking.
2: Especially if Mahomes plays against
1: no
2: the
1: way.
2: Broncos.
1: Oh, really?
2: That's starting.
1: Oh, an easy start to the season for the Chiefs. I wonder who could have predicted that.
6: Yeah.
1: Me on Overreaction Monday 2 weeks ago.
6: Did it. He did it.
1: Shocking.
2: What do you want, a medal?
1: Three cupcakes, a bye week, and then a home Monday night game.
2: All right.
1: Oh, no way.
2: Radio audience, we are back tomorrow. Thanks, everybody, for watching and listening.
7: Doesn't get any better than this past weekend unless you're a Cubs fan like me. And
8: how you doing?
7: Like
8: you doing okay?
7: Two or three. I got a well-being text yesterday from Book, who just said, "You okay?" Just exactly what you said.
8: He could read your angst on Friday when he joined us out at Cork and Carry at the park.
7: Started out well for the Cubs, the White Sox. That's a good team, guys. We're going to talk about it. We're going to talk about the PCA situations.
8: Yeah.
7: Is it plural?
8: Yes. And by the way, it doesn't get any easier for you guys. The Brewers are in town.
7: That's right. This has been an unbelievable stretch. Sox fans, bragging rights. Cubs fans, what do you think? 332-3776. All your calls next.
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23: Hello, everybody. How's it going? Sweet.
24: And Bush smokes one deep to right, and that'll be a two-run homer. It was a cutter from Fetty. Boy, the home run has been a real problem for him of late. The kick and the pitch. Swinging a fly ball out into right center. Crow Armstrong going back. And he makes an attempt and he can't get it. It's off the fence. One run in. Here comes the tying run. 4-4. Peters in the air. Out into right. It's deep. It is gone. A three-run homer. Swing and a fly ball well hit to center. Acuna back. He's at the fence. It's gone and we're tied. That is a three-run homer for Michael Conforto. Tying run at third. Caro hits a fly ball out into deep left center field. It's back there. It is gone! Edgar Caro wins it!
25: Shut up! Yes! The young man deserves it.
7: That's what it's all about, my friends. That's what the Crosstown Classic is supposed to be. What a game. I mean,
26: Baseball City, USA, my friend.
7: It's the game of the year in Chicago since the football playoffs, right?
26: Yeah.
7: The best game we've probably seen since Bears-Packers, Bears-Rams of this year. Have we had a better game in Chicago? I don't think so.
26: No.
7: And it involved
26: both of our teams.
7: Trying to think of the big Blackhawks game.
8: Charlie, can you dial up a Blackhawks game that would rival this?
7: Unbelievable. And there's been many good Chicago sporting events involving the Cubs and the Sox here in the first third of the season. But when you have both of them on the field, the score was tied for the series. The games were tied at one apiece. It gets tied at four. It gets tied at seven. The Cubs take the lead and you have a walk-off home run. Like, that's as evenly played.
8: Yeah.
7: It's like a just perfect as far as the entertainment is involved.
8: We talked about this last week as well. For White Sox fans, it's not just how much better they've played than maybe what people are expecting. A lot of these wins, how they've won, not only is it exciting, but it gives you hope for the future.
7: Yeah.
8: A team that gets off to a decent start, creates a little bit of adversity, then responds to that adversity and finds ways to win games. We say this all the time. How do you learn how to win? By winning.
7: Yeah.
8: And then it becomes repetitive and it becomes contagious.
7: I have many thoughts on both my team, the Cubs, and the White Sox, and proper compliments for them. If you have something that you want to get off your chest, we always say this on a Bears Monday, especially after we come out of like the Eisen show where we don't have local calls waiting in line like we do in Cap and Jay Hood and then into Carmen Yurko. The phone lines are wide open right now.
8: Have at it.
7: So if you want to get it, there's not a caller on hold right now. So if you want to voice something, whether it's about you want proper credit for the White Sox, you have concerns about the Cubs bullpen, you want to talk about the Brewers series, you want to talk about the PCA situations in this series, 312-332-3776. The first thought I had while, you know, checking in, I was on a youth baseball field most of Sunday afternoon, but I was following the game closely, then I rewatched a lot of it when I got home, is anyone who tells you, who is a player, that the Cubs-Sox series is just for the fans is BSing you. They're BSing you, or they haven't been involved when it's really at its height. I know that this rivalry is for the fans, and I know those games yesterday mean less than the games the Cubs will play against their division rivals tonight at home against the Brewers at Wrigley Field, where that's like double the amount. But anybody who says that's a player, that no, just for the fans, this is just one of 162, they've never participated in it. And I think you saw that this weekend as now the White Sox are good, and they're legitimately good, guys, and how the players were almost baited into, you know, whether it was PCA going at it with fans or feeling the excitement of three sold-out games. You can never tell me again that this series doesn't matter or it's jumped the shark or that the players just think it's one of 162. When it matters to the fans, it matters to the players.
8: Well, I think PCA actually said something, not in graphic fashion, but when he talked about the team, about how this is a good young White Sox team that is learning how to win. And I think they've been nothing but compliments. It doesn't mean that I'm not trying to, you know, demote or diminish how competitive this series is, but I think that the White Sox got their attention. Not that they weren't ready for it, but I think that there's a growing sense that that's a really good baseball team on the South.
7: I've got trash talk for the Sox fan base today. I'll get to that.
8: Good.
7: But I will tell you this, too. They got my attention.
8: Yeah.
7: I've watched the White Sox all year. So, like, we're the home of the White Sox. I think this show has done a really good job of talking about the White Sox, bringing you more and more Sox guests as we've seen this materialize.
8: Mm-hmm.
7: But until you face them and they're your opponent, you don't feel how good they are because you're not rooting for them or you're not rooting against them. In this case, as a Cubs fan, I'm rooting against them. The length now in the lineup is really more impressive. Like, Aiden and I were talking in the pre-show fistfight about this. Watching it from a Cubs fan standpoint, this isn't just a plucky team. They've got guys who are a big pain in your ass from guys like Antonacci and Mydroth,
8: yeah,
7: and are going to really fight you to the death. But then to get through that middle of the order where you have to get through Montgomery, Murakami, and Vargas, what a homestand. I heard Carmen mention the numbers, but what he did against the Cubs with the big hits, and it'll hurt you in many different ways. This is not just some overachieving, plucky baseball team. I don't know if they have the pitching this year, but they got my attention.
8: Yeah, but they have an ace, or a guy who's pitching like an ace. I don't know, how long that is, how long he'll have a 1.60 ERA.
7: I'll take him.
8: Of course you would.
7: I would take Davis Martin.
8: I don't think you're getting him, but he's a legitimate, we had this silly conversation. If you had to win one game, would you take Shota? Would you take Davis Martin? You couldn't go wrong if your answer was Davis Martin. Like another six inning, I believe it was, four or five hits, one run. I think he gave up one home run. He's dealing right now. He is so, that lineup, as you said, is powerful. It ain't pesky. It's good.
7: Yes, that's what I mean.
8: I mean, there's a pesky nature to it.
7: Well, right. But they're the way I describe those other types of players, they're a big pain in the ass.
8: Yeah.
7: They don't quit. They hustle. They're good. It's not a backhanded way of saying they're like overachiever. Those are good, really good players. Yeah. And then you've got the power who can do damage. I think I heard the stat earlier today. Aren't the Sox second in home runs right now?
8: I believe so. They had 10 this weekend or over these three games.
7: Well, I mean, when you face I'm shocked. You didn't send us one J-Mo text message.
8: I thought it was a pretty shaky kind of volatile situation, so I laid off.
7: I had a thought. This was such a meathead thought during the umpire break where the umpire had did he have a concussion? Is that what it was?
8: I think so. They
7: concussion-like symptoms.
8: By the way, you're right. Just behind the Yankees, tied with the Braves with 66 home runs.
7: That's good.
8: Yeah. Oh, yeah.
7: This is a good team. Yeah. It's good offense.
8: And by the way, remember when I was giving you these stats 3 weeks ago that the White Sox bats were dead last in average, OBP, slug, and OPS for the first month and a half of the season. Like, their bats were asleep, other than Murakami hitting home runs and Montgomery hitting home runs. But collectively, their bats were asleep. What they've done over the course of the last 6 weeks or last 4 weeks has been crazy good.
7: You want to hear what you alluded to? This was PCA complimenting. We'll get to the juicy stuff with PCA because I know, the compliments aren't as juicy. They don't play as
8: they don't
7: well.
8: Sell.
7: It's saying blank my
8: blank.
7: Yeah,
8: blank,
7: I mean,
8: blank,
7: I can't
8: blank.
7: Even I, say like
8: no,
7: even
8: you can't.
7: Saying suck.
8: Yeah,
7: just you know, it
8: no,
7: makes
8: don't,
7: it sound.
8: Just, yeah.
7: Here's PCA, his impression on the White Sox after the game.
0: But it's fun playing against a young team like that. I feel like I can relate to a lot of those guys, and I appreciate how a lot of them play. So, it's a good ball club, and they're playing good baseball. So, like I said, it's good for the city that they got two good teams going. Yeah. Having a lot of success this year.
7: And let's just hope that this is the start of many great years of going back and forth where the trash talk really matters. In these games, the players then will start saying, yeah, look, I understand it's one of 162 or three of 162, but you can't tell me that my juices aren't flowing higher when we're with the hatred on each side or the split fan base in the ballpark. Like, I long for this to continue to happen.
8: Yes. It's juicy. It's great for the city, too.
7: Fantastic.
8: Again, I mean, we've been calling it Baseball City USA for a couple of weeks now, but I think it reached its pinnacle, at least for the time being, yesterday with that exciting game. It was cool as hell.
7: Maybe a Chicago sports renaissance, right? The Bears did it to us this past season. The Cubs have been good for a couple of years. The White Sox are coming, making Cubs Sox can't miss again. It's been a while since it's been can't miss. It's not because of the series, guys. It's because of the teams. And when the teams are good, this thing is awesome.
8: I think it, at least here, Colson Montgomery has obviously been noticed. But I think around the baseball universe, like, you can't underestimate what he has done. I know the batting average may not be as eye-popping as you would like. He's played, I think, in 116 total games in the bigs. He's got 34 home runs
7: and
8: an 848 OPS over that stretch. And by the way, again, I know how nerdy you want to get, but you know, defensively, a lot of the analytics will tell you that he's second or third in runs saved from the shortstop position.
7: Mm-hmm.
8: So he's quietly been very good defensively. So that story, you know, you hear about Mooney and, you know, Davis Martin, and there has been talk about Montgomery, but what he has done in a short period of time is beyond impressive.
7: He's a good baseball player.
8: He is.
7: Really, and maybe could be great. So, Sox fans, ring it up. You'll get your due today, certainly. Cubs fans, how do you feel about your team?
8: Better strap it back on because the Brewers are in town.
7: I told you on Friday, and I told you leading up to Friday too, that those seven games, the last game against Sale, three against the White Sox, three against the Brewers, including a game against Mizrowski. Seven games where I've been watching like they're football games. Like, I know it's early. I know it's May. I know the Cubs are probably going to be fine. But it doesn't mean that I haven't been on the edge of my seat like I'm watching a Bears game.
14: Sure.
7: Like, it's great. Look, like, that's what we want as a sports fan.
8: After you guys kicked the you-know-what out of the Reds, you've lost three straight series, and now the Brewers are in town. You're arch rivals. So, I mean, like, this is meaningful baseball in the month of May.
7: This isn't... I mean, I could proclaim Go Meathead and say tonight's must win.
8: Just do it. Go ahead and say it. You got showed on the bump. Just say it. Say it.
7: I know it's only May. It's so stupid.
8: Say it.
7: But you just lost to the White Sox 2 out of 3. You have Mizorowski tomorrow. Mm-hmm. Don't let him back in.
8: Say it. You want to say it. Say it.
7: Tonight's a must win for
8: there
7: the Cubs.
8: There you go. Boom. There you go.
7: I don't really believe that. But
8: there you go.
7: Wow. There's a part of me that is telling myself that.
8: Here we go. You know, listen, beat the hell out of the Brewers over the next three, and, you know, you'll be on an entirely different planet.
7: Do you remember what I said before the series, what I told JD and Nabook, what I wanted from the next six?
8: I thought you said you wanted to win 4 of 6.
7: Yes.
8: You didn't care how you
7: didn't
8: got
7: care.
8: There.
7: Win 4 of 6. If you swept the White Sox and then you won 1 against the Brewers,
8: yeah.
7: I could like line it up better than that, but I can't complain about 4-2.
8: Well, if you were going to sweep somebody, you'd rather sweep the Brewers than the White Sox because of the divisional ramifications.
7: 4-2 is still possible.
8: Of course it is.
7: And then it will be a distant memory. But if you
8: well, starts with a must win tonight on the North Side.
7: All right, ring it up. We have open phone lines for you to get in at 312-332-3776. Before we get to the calls, do you have like a big takeaway from the series?
8: I just thought it was great. I mean, like, I know that that's basic, but I just want it to be meaningful here in the city of Chicago for both teams. The Cubs, we know the Cubs are going to be a play. I think the Cubs are like -4,000.
1: I think Carm said -900 or something today.
8: Yeah.
7: To make the playoffs.
8: To make the playoffs.
7: Yes. I just checked that. Would it shock you if I put down a bet on the White Sox to make the postseason at +450 this afternoon?
8: It wouldn't shock me. But from a baseball perspective, until we start to ease into the football season, my brain is completely baseball related. And I want to be able to watch all of these games on both sides of town where there are meaningful outcomes. And meaningful how the game's being played. And I got that right now. So as a viewer, I'm a pig in you know what.
7: Yeah. What about the PCA situation? The ball in center field.
8: You know how I have always felt about it. I said it years, decades ago about remember when Brian Urlacher, somebody was yelling at him as he was going up the tunnel and he stopped and he yelled back. And everyone was like, oh, Brian, you can't do that. You're yelling at the fans that support the team. And I said to you, I said, look, if you're a fan and you're going to say something, you know, derogatory to a player, don't get your feelings hurt if the player turns around and says something back to you. Now, I mean, what PCA said, we can have a conversation about that, but I don't have a problem with a player responding to, you know, a fan getting on him. It's just you wear it off. That puts more pressure on you, fine. If it doesn't, you feel better, great. I don't have a problem with
7: it. I don't think PCA is going to walk down the street and look at a woman and say, hey,
8: no, I don't either.
7: Do this to me. She was yelling, you suck, to him.
8: Yes.
7: He had just missed a play. He's been heckled all weekend long, as he should be, guys, as he should. Like, I mean, depends on what you say, but like, I expect the opponent to get razzed. The opponents are going to feel it. And that's why it's part of the deal. And in the heat of the moment, so he's supposed to stop and he's like, excuse me, ma'am. That's not very nice of you. I don't think I suck.
8: No, but you do know in today's age with social media and everything else and how closely everything is followed, what he says is also going to be parsed. So not just responding to the fans, but what you say to the fan is going to be part of the conversation. Personally, I'm not bothered by any of this.
7: Me neither. And I compared it, I don't know if this is a bad comparison or not, to the roast that we just saw. And I know Shane Gillis was just talking about this too, that a lot of people didn't get it. A lot of people in those front rows on the roast didn't understand what truly a roast is. That it's going to be mean. And you're going to say stuff that isn't literal. Pete Crow Armstrong does not literally mean that. In the heat of the moment, on a sports field, on a hot day, when someone was just telling him, like, raise your hand if you've ever been in a car and someone flipped you off on the highway and you rolled down your window and you told the person next to you, hey, suck.
8: What?
7: I don't want anyone criticizing him if you've done that on the Kennedy or you've done that on the Dan Ryan in the heat of rush hour traffic. I'm not saying that that's right, but I'm saying we've all done it. We're going to throw stones now. Oh, you gotta be more polite.
8: What about the children?
7: What am I supposed to tell my kids when he is showing a disrespect?
8: What do you tell Braxy if he uses that line?
7: I'm telling him that's not for him to say. and we try to hold it back. He'd probably like that back, and it was in the heat of the moment. He's not your parent, I am. That's what I would tell him.
8: Yeah, he's going to have to live with it because what you say is going to be talked about every bit as much as just responding. If you just lash out with an F you, that's probably going to be received a little bit better by the masses than kind of how detailed he got with what his response was.
7: He's sort of our AJ. I've made this comparison before. I hated AJ on the White Sox, but I loved AJ because I knew that if I had AJ on my team, my team would be better, and he was a good player.
8: Yeah.
7: And I think most Sox fans know, and you could debate, does he get overloved because of the production and stuff like that? He's a really, really good player, and most Sox fans would probably love him on their team. But they hate him. They hate some of the antics as the opposition.
8: Part of sports.
7: And they're giving it to him, and he's giving it back, and thus is sports.
2: No matter what side of the fan base you fall on in this game, whether you're a Sox fan or a Cubs fan, yes, it was a fan on one side and a player on the other. Isn't this what you want in this rivalry?
7: Yes.
2: The back and forth?
7: I'm here for it.
8: You want it to matter.
2: Yeah, exactly. And if it gets a player fired up and you're that fan, you should feel happy. You should feel proud. Maybe you shouldn't have said those exact things, but you want that back and forth, especially with this rivalry.
8: The most lasting part of the entire thing was he didn't catch the ball. I thought for sure he was going to catch the ball. Now, again, it's because he does the unthinkable defensively. When you see him chase down a baseball, 9 times out of 10, he's going to make an incredible catch. I was most shocked by the fact that he didn't come up with it.
7: As he would
8: because
7: say,
8: he's done
7: you,
8: it,
7: yeah.
8: Yeah, because he's done it so frequently.
7: It's tough to assume that one should be caught because he gets to it unlike anybody else.
8: Well, he raises the bar with how damn good he is.
7: Well, he made a play like that earlier in the game.
8: Yeah, he's got
7: and
8: a then, two.
7: And he threw out a runner also. Like, he was having a great defensive game up until that point. I don't even think you can look at that and say, because of that, he didn't have a great defensive game.
8: He leads the team with a 2.3 WAR, hitting .234 with an OPS of .688.
7: Yeah.
8: That tells you how damn good his defense is.
7: Not hitting home runs yet. His hitting has not been consistent, but like the speed, the defense.
8: When you're leading the team in WAR, with a 2.3 WAR, with some of the, I mean, listen, like you said, the offensive output hasn't been there. It just tells you how good he is defensively.
7: Yeah. Let's grab some of these calls here. Ben in Woodridge, you're on ESPN 1000. What's up, Ben?
3: Hey, guys. How's it going?
7: We're terrific. What's up?
3: Hey, so I just wanted to call in talking about the series. I know it was an incredible series between the two teams. I was actually at the game yesterday, and man, I don't know if I've ever felt Guaranteed Rate Stadium that electric of an environment in a really long time. So it's just amazing to see. You get Cubs fans cheering for the Cubs when they're doing stuff. You got us Sox fans cheering for the Sox when they're doing stuff. You get the Green Bay Sox chants going.
7: That's right.
3: It was just a great environment.
7: Yeah, we got to play that from the delay on Saturday, right? When the Green Bay Sox chant happened.
8: Yeah, I mean, it's just, I'm thrilled. Everyone was going back and forth with stuff. When the series was over, I just sent you guys a text, wow, that was a great series.
7: It was great. I was appreciating it during it. You know, when it was 4-4, before the Sox took a 7-4 lead, before Michael Conforto's home run, where we were just tied for the series and everything. And then somehow, some way, it just got better. It got better, and there's stakes now. The Sox are a contender for a postseason. They're a contender in their division right now. Will it last? We'll see. And want to hear from Sox fans. Do you think it will last? And Cubs fans, what do you think?
8: I think, too, as a Cub fan, you come out of the rate and you're disappointed. But it's not like you drop two out of three to a bad team. After a rough start, this White Sox team's got about as good a record as, you know, what? I mean, maybe a handful of teams have had a better stretch. The Braves, maybe the Cubs. But like since the first couple of weeks of the season, they've been a good team. So you lost two out of three to a good team, not to some ridiculously inferior squad that you just didn't show up and play against.
7: I'm not down about losing two of three to the Sox. I'm down about my pitching staff.
8: Yeah, that's fair.
7: I am down on what they have in the bullpen. I am down about the long-term prognosis of the starting pitching staff.
8: I think J-Mo just gave up another home run.
7: Another one. Like, when I was laughing during that break, we were out at Moretti's on Saturday night having some pizza. And we're watching the game, and then the ump gets the concussion-like symptoms, and there's a delay. And J-Mo starts warming up again. Like, I'm like, dude, you don't need warm-ups. We know what's going to happen. You're staying warm
1: That'll
7: for
1: fix
7: what?
1: It.
7: Well, you're staying warm for what? To give up another home run?
8: Do you think it has anything to do with I was wearing the Shota jersey?
7: No.
8: No?
7: Zero.
8: Because your team has lost the last three series.
7: And in Shota, though.
8: He shoved?
7: He shoved in his last matchup after you wore his jersey.
8: Yeah, but
7: and the Cubs won the day that you wore it. So you can bring it to the table.
8: It's a long-term stink, though. It's not, you know, just in the moment. I mean, if you lose two out of three to the Brewers, I would think that.
1: We'll get you a Brewers jersey if that happens.
8: You're going to have to get me geared up as a team that you're facing so I can put the stink on them.
7: Yeah. Now, it's not all love today. For I complimented your team. I got something for some Sox fan friends of mine. It's not just a blanket statement. But for a lot of Sox fans, I think
8: He's looking at you, Aiden.
7: Fit this bill. I didn't get it from Aiden. I want to share that with you next. Like, this is the essence of little bro stuff here. So I got some stuff. Meantime, Cap is going after Sox fans and Cubs fans. He has managed to piss off both sides of town. So, all right, want to get your calls. We have a ton of calls now as they have come in and to start us off.
8: Let's go. It's
7: perfect. Well, Waddle said to me Friday, he goes, what do you want here? He goes, you know what would be radio gold is a Sox sweep or a two out of three from the Sox.
8: In dramatic fashion.
7: Right, and you got it. You got it. So it's a good day. Cubs fans, how do you feel with the Brewers coming to town? Is this a must win? I know it's not. I say that in jest, but it is important. It's more important than most. 332-3776. It's Waddle and Sylvie.
4: This is Waddle and Sylvie.
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24: And it's a three-run homer. Swinging a high fly ball out into left center. It is deep, and it is gone. Off, and he pummels one deep to right. If it's fair, it's gone. It is a home run for Montgomery. Murakami in the air. A high and deep drive right center field, number two tonight. Pitch is hammered deep to right and gone. Number five tonight for the White Sox.
16: Right in that new bar in Wrigley Field where DraftKings used to be. They're going to make it a new bar. They need to do JMO bombs.
17: Yeah.
16: You know, like instead of Jaeger bombs, it's some sort of a drink.
17: Yeah. It's
16: just like, called the JMO bomb.
18: It's Jameson and like mud for
16: outside.
18: Right. Yeah. Yeah. Yeah.
16: It's Jameson and crap.
17: How about,
16: water.
17: Yeah. How about Jameson
16: toilet water
17: and like dirty dish water? How about that?
18: You drop it in the glass.
17: Yeah. It's just, he's given up 16 home runs, which is, I think, the most in the league by far,
16: isn't
17: it?
16: Make Steve Traxel blush.
17: Yeah.
16: An old reference for you right there. Highlights right here on ESPN 1000. What's cool, too, is if you're watching on YouTube, you can see the highlights as we played you the highlights with the visuals as well. 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Great fan who saw us at Cork and Carry at the park says he's going to get us to a million.
17: Yeah.
16: So be a part of the parade to a million on the Waddle and Sylvie YouTube page. Make sure you subscribe as we continue to get closer to 1 million subscribers.
17: Yeah, how about this? 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
16: Everyone was drinking ice cold Yuengling flights out at the ballpark this weekend. And don't forget Wednesday when the Sox play Seattle. We're virtually YouTube all show. We'll be on from 2 to 2:30 before the Sox game. Then we'll be Waddle and Sylvie FAFO. It's been a while where you can still get the usual Waddle and Sylvie show, or maybe not so usual, uncensored. We'll also follow along with, now that the Sox are good, we're following along with the game.
17: Yes.
16: So, like, it's a, just a, like another way
17: we'll
16: to
17: keep you updated.
16: Yeah, and we'll keep you updated and talk everything else.
17: And swear at you.
16: Here's one thing I want to get off my chest, though.
17: Okay, here we go.
16: And this is, I have a problem. Aiden, you make the ruling, but this wears on. I really don't care. I think it's comical. It doesn't bother me. But I have several Sox fans in my life. I like my Sox fan friends. They're also my Bear fan friends.
17: You because call we're them all out? Bears what fans. What are their names? Give us some names. Who are your Sox fans?
16: At least two. I had Micker on Friday and my buddy Trevor, who's listening now. I refer to Trevor a lot. Our kids are...
17: What's up, Trevor?
16: You were really, really, really tight.
19: What's up, Trevor?
16: It was Nolan's birthday yesterday. Happy birthday to his son, Nolan.
17: How old is he now? 10?
16: Either 10 or 11.
17: All right. Happy birthday, Nolan.
16: So, this happens. Whenever the Sox win... I somehow get a text message with the L flag. Nothing to do with the White Sox. All I hear all the time is, guys, no one talks about my White Sox. Guys, ESPN ignores my White Sox. Guys, the power rankings. Can you believe no one's paying attention to what the White Sox are doing? They're 25th. The White Sox have Colson Montgomery to brag about. They have Vargas to brag about. They got Davis Martin to brag about. They've got Murakami to brag about. Mydroth and Antonacci to brag about. All these things to brag about. And all you guys can muster up is a text message to me thinking you're trolling me with the L flag. How about a GIF with Murakami? How about raving about your team? Instead, you're trying to slam me with an L flag.
17: Or how about
16: that's complete Loserville right there. That is not about your team. It has nothing to do. It doesn't bother me. My team lost, but you're still not raving about your team. You think it's getting under my skin that you're sending me an L flag. And all I do is I highlight it with a ha-ha.
17: Ha-ha.
16: A real good one. I've never seen the L flag one before. Now, I tweet out the W flag when my team wins because it involves my team. It's a win for my team.
17: I think your friend should just send out a four-letter response to you. SMDB. That's it. Just roll with it.
16: What does that stand for?
17: You know what it stands for.
16: It's not PC. Hey.
17: It's definitely not PC, but that would be my response. You SMDB,
16: know,
17: baby.
16: Aiden, do you know where I'm coming from here? This has nothing to do with your team. Your team, as I just told you, looked great. I felt your team this weekend that they're dangerous as an opponent. And yet all you, my Sox fan friends, all they can do is send out an L flag?
2: That might be like the longest, not even a rant, but the longest string of words after saying it doesn't bother me. And then going on that entire thing. Are you kidding me?
17: Well done, Aiden.
16: It's not creative. It's not trolling me. See, I got news for everybody. I got news for Sox fans, Brewers fans, everyone.
17: Listen up.
16: When the Cubs lose, they raise the L flag on the scoreboard. We do it to ourselves at Wrigley Field. That is not it's not a rip job. It was originally made for people on the train who can go by and didn't catch the game and they could see in the afternoon game if the Cubs won that day or they lost that day. So we raise the L flag.
2: So it's not, you're not mad about them teasing you after a loss. It's just how they're teasing you.
16: You know, you want us to talk about your team. You want to talk about your team, but yet you can't text me anything about your team?
17: What's up,
16: you
17: Trevor?
16: You only could send me the L flag?
19: What's up, Trevor?
16: Which we raise ourselves.
2: Yeah, I guess there's a lot of different ways to
16: it's
2: go about
16: it. It's as good
2: it.
16: As stay out of Sox business when your general manager was ripping the franchise's greatest player ever in the team history. Oh, yeah, Sylvie, stay out of Sox business.
19: You better stay out of White Sox business.
17: Aiden, how did you respond all 3 days to your Cub fan coworkers? Like, what was your, when the Sox won, did you highlight some of the great Sox moments or did you revert back to what Sylvie said? Just said something negative about them.
16: That's what it is, right? Yeah. It's never about them. It's about us.
20: I want to know what Aiden did. There was a nice catch PCA in there.
2: There was. But no, nothing, you know, not the
17: well, how did you respond?
2: Like that.
17: How'd you respond to Tyler? What were your words to Tyler on Friday, Saturday, and Sunday?
2: Friday, I couldn't have any words because that was the Cubs just, you know, like Tyler said too, it was a good game. It was a good game to be
17: got
2: at.
17: Got away late.
2: Yeah, so we had nothing to say that night, but the next two nights, they took care of business.
16: And I want you guys to, like, you should brag. Yeah. This is what this is about. Yeah. Brag about your team.
17: What'd you say? What'd you say to Tyler?
2: I think I'll find you the exact words.
17: Yeah, did you get salty?
2: No, not really. Spicy? Listen, until this morning, it wasn't coming in here today to brag. It was, I'm happy. That was one of the best baseball games I've ever seen.
17: That's the best baseball game, didn't you say?
16: You've been at.
2: That's correct. And it's not like, yes, obviously Vargas phenomenal, Murakami phenomenal, Montgomery phenomenal, but the two biggest home runs in the game from Tristan Peters and Edgar Caro, mm-hmm. both their first home runs of the season.
16: And especially the way Caro has been really dragged this season.
2: Correct. That was Peters' first career home run. Like, you're getting contribution from these entire lineups day in and day out, and it seems to be Venables pushing the right button.

0: Like, so.
1: Yes, yeah. So it's like.
2: This is what it's about.
1: Why are you this guy?
2: I find it comical that you guys are sending me, like, the owl flag thing.
0: No, Aiden was, I would say if, like, yeah, Aiden was definitely more on the side of, like, happy the Sox won as opposed to like celebrating the Cubs defeat.
3: Not Trevor. What's up, Trevor? Trevor, you're making your boy's back sweat over here.
4: What's up, Trevor?
2: You can see it. I am sweaty. I'm all in a tizzy now. Mike,
1: you said you weren't bothered.
2: I'm not bothered. I find it I find it crazy. It just doesn't compute.
3: Maybe that's though the lack of consistent success. Like they don't know how to respond as a group at the moment right now.
2: And because it's not all Sox fans.
3: They're still learning how to enjoy, you know.
0: I mean, I will say like a lot of my joy after the Bears beat the Packers in the playoffs was, you know, I love Matt LaFleur now. Like this is my guy. I want Matt LaFleur to keep coaching the Packers. Like it was fun to kind of dance on that grave. Even more so than celebrating the fact that the Bears won a playoff game. Like, I think dancing on the grave is a little bit, that's where it gets, it kind of, you end up playing on both sides of the fence.
3: Okay.
0: There.
3: But you know what? Now it's like, it's a new page.
2: Like, you know
3: so
2: what?
3: You
2: I
3: won't
2: would,
3: do that anymore because.
2: Know, I, here's what I would send to a Packer fan after. I would send Caleb Williams doing this after the touchdown. The Iceman, you know, I'm cold. Like, send that.
3: I'd say,
2: you know,
3: get your teeth fixed. That's what I'd say to Packers fans.
2: Mikey in Logan Square.
0: Frisky Waddle today.
2: You're on ESPN 1000. Mikey, what's up?
5: What's going on, guys? I just wanted to speak yesterday just to like the overall environment of the series and kind of speaking more towards like the highlight of what we saw in the WBC. So I could speak firsthand. I'm Puerto Rican, and in the last WBC 3 years ago, I went to every single game in Miami. So I was there for PR versus Dominican Republic, there for Puerto Rico versus Mexico. That energy that you saw in those games is what you saw every pitch, every play yesterday on the South Side. I mean, you got guys like Michael Conforto who have been here for 3 months and you've seen how, you know, how happy and excited and how pumped up he was when he hit that home run. I promise you, Munetaka Murakami had never watched a White Sox game prior to coming to the States. If you see how happy he was, you know, when Carroll hit that home run, that's the energy that that baseball needs more of, and I think this series brought it. I think the city needs it. I like to refer to this weekend as the official start of summer, just because I think it's gonna, you know, it's gonna segue into a really fun summer of baseball. Both teams continue to play this way.
2: Yeah.
5: And Sylvie to speak to kind of what you're saying. So I'm the only White Sox fan in my crew. All of my boys are Cubs fans, diehard Cubs fans. And, I think the city, I would say for the most part, I would say there's more Cubs fans. But what I would say is, I think when they would hear me talk about, you know, Davis Martin or talk about what Miguel Vargas is doing, I think they think I'm just kind of gassing it up. And when they saw this weekend, and yes, you can see it live, you can see, you know, I knew who Edward Cabrera was long before he was a Cub. You know, I'm a baseball degenerate. So I knew what to expect on Friday. I also knew what to expect Saturday. I said, you guys are going to learn Davis Martin. You're going to see what I've been telling you for the last 3 months. So I think, I thought it was a good reminder of just, hey, they are playing some good ball on that side. And yes, you know, the Cubs, they spend well. They've won more recently, even though, you know, we're approaching 10 years on that. But hey, you know, both things can be true in this rivalry that, hey, both teams are actually really good at the same time. And it's not plus.
2: Mikey, I want to interrupt you 1 second. Yeah. Are you calling us from the toilet? Are you in the bathroom right now? Why is there so much of an echo?
3: Sounds kind of hollow.
5: I'm actually in the waiting period of to walk into the gym and outside of Super Windy. I've been waiting for a little.
2: Mike's calling us from the bathroom.
3: Yeah, he's about to get on the flat bench and start doing reps at 225.
2: Have a great workout.
3: Get that Sox energy going. He mentioned Cabrera. This is something I wanted to ask you before I forget it. Am I being too harsh saying he's underwhelmed?
2: Yeah, you're not being too harsh. No. But like I tweeted that's Marlins Cabrera, and Cubs fans tweeted at me saying, we wish he looked like Marlins Cabrera. He's been worse lately. You can't, like, what bothered me about that

0: was as soon as the Cubs took a lead, he walked three in the next inning.
1: Yeah.
0: You can't do that. That's little league stuff.
2: He's got such good stuff, too.
0: Yes. Like the walks have always been a bugaboo, the wildness, the command, and the home run ball. But he needs to step up because they need all the pitching they can get. I got an idea for the Cubs bullpen too. It's brutal. I want to share that with you coming up next. You'll hear the Len call all show again, Sox fans. So you want to talk to us, brag about your team, Cubs fans. What do you think about the Brewers series or how you looked this weekend as Cubs fans? 332-3776. Load up your phone calls. We're guest free all day taking your Cubs Sox calls on Waddle and Sylvie.
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12: I hope not.
13: High run at third. Caro hits a fly ball out into deep left center field. It's back there. It is gone! Edgar Caro wins it.
14: Shut up! Yes, the young man deserves it.
15: I love that call on so many different levels. I texted Len too. I go, I hate the result, but I love the call. If you're a Cubs fan, you love Len. He used to do the Cubs games. If you're a Sox fan, you know how lucky you are to have Len Kasper on ESPN 1000. It was reminiscent of the Field of Dreams call. He gets to another octave.
16: I think that's the most excited I've ever heard DJ. Well, that he doesn't get excited, but that level of excitement with punctuated with the shut up.
15: That's the second part of it. That's the underrated part of the call is everyone's going to grab a hold of Len going, you know, high pitch there. But DJ, how many times have we ever heard an announcer as the walk-off happens yelling, shut up? it's right. I mean, it's perfect. So, a great call. I hated that it happened to my team, but look.
16: It was shocking that you even got to that considering Conforto did what he did.
15: Yeah, absolutely.
17: Something else.
15: You know what I would do with the Cubs? I'd for the bullpen, I'd ask for a line change. What I would do is I would send everybody down in the bullpen, except Palencia. I don't know if there's anybody else worth keeping. Theo Bar still not activated. And just go, what worse can it be if you just called up five AAA guys? Line shift. We're gonna change. When I played junior high soccer, Charlie, at Old Orchard Junior High, I was a second teamer. I'm sure a lot of people are surprised. Soccer was not my sport. And what Coach Schnell used to do is he would say,
16: you call him Schnelly?
15: No. Richard Schnell was his name. He was tough gym teacher for junior high guy. Older
16: Dick
15: guy.
16: Dick Schnell.
15: Yeah. And Dick Schnell would be unhappy with the first team. And he wouldn't sub out. He'd go, second team in. And all of us would come running in. It would be our chance to sort of light a fire under the Old Orchard Junior High soccer team.
16: How did it usually go? Did you guys usually provide
15: provided
16: a little spark?
15: But that's what I would do with the Cubs bullpen, right? I want everybody out. Everybody. I want everybody out except Palencia. I mean, who am I forgetting that's worth keeping? Ben Brown's in the rotation now. Raleigh Fingers has come back down to earth, though he was pitched every day. Maton stinks.
16: Cap wasn't happy about that, was he? The pitching every day?
15: Yeah, he was going after counsel today. We're going to play you some of the Cap here in a minute. Regis in Rogers Park, one of my favorite Waddle and Sylvie callers. What's up, Reg?
18: Tell us, it's been a minute. Happy summer.
19: Hey, now.
15: You too, Regis.
18: Len sounded like that presidential candidate, Howard Dean, when he was running for president years ago. You remember that?
7: Yeah, and to Ohio! Woo!
18: Exactly.
8: It's a good one.
18: Okay, I love the rivalry. It's cool. You know, Cubs Sox fans going back and forth. Some chick was screaming at PCA that I could have made that catch in heels. I can't believe you can make that. Whatever. There's only 300 games left. You know, it's a long season. We're going to play each other again.
7: Not until mid-August.
18: Oh, is it that long?
7: Yeah.
18: Wow.
7: Yeah. Can you wait okay. that long for?
18: Well, I can't wait.
7: That type of fever.
18: Well, once we take the Brewers,
8: Reaches. Let me go to Ed in Plainfield. Another one of my favorites. What's up, Eddie?
10: Hey, what's up, boys? Real quick, Chase Meidroff, guys, channel the 1984 Cubs. He is Ron Say incarnate.
7: Oh,
10: they are both 5'9", 5'10". Facially, he looks exactly yeah. like the dude, and he mimics him in the batter's box like it's deja vu. It's very weird.
8: Were you calling him the Penguin then? Meidroff of the Penguin?
10: Yeah, Mini Penguin. I don't know. But so I'm not raining on either team's parade. I was a Sox fan, then they traded Chet Lemon, and I held a grudge, and I'm a Cubs fan, but 2016 didn't mean as much because the team just crapped on me for so many years, so I'm more Cubs because that was more my sweet spot. It would have meant more if they won in 84, but happy for my fans that stuck with them. I'm definitely not the diehard that I was, but let me draw a parallel. This year's Sox team, I think, might be like the 93 team. The 94 momentum carried into that season. Who was one of the teams that was favored to go to the World Series when the strike occurred?
8: White Sox. They were in first, yeah.
10: Now, I'm not saying this year's team is a World Series candidate. I think they're definitely on the right track. But who's the common denominator, owner-wise, in terms of the work stoppage we're possibly facing next year? And, gee, who was the hawk in 1984 that ruined his own team's chances? And then who gave a middle finger to the rest of the owners the year the strike was resolved by signing Albert Bell? Uncle Jerry. Have a good day, guys.
8: Okay, there you go. He's mapping it all out. He's like, hey, the Sox are on the rise. They remind me of the 93 Sox. Now, that 93 Sox team was great.
7: Yeah.
8: The 93-94 Sox with Bo Jackson was on that team.
11: It's Sox and Expos, right?
8: It's Frank in his prime. It's Robin Ventura, that pitching staff with Blackjack, Wilson, Alvarez. It was a fantastic team. Tim Raines at the top of the order. Let me go to JR and Berwyn really quick. What's up, JR?
12: Yo, what's up, guys? The 94 team was awesome. Anyway, by the way, yeah, I just got to call you out, Sylvie. That rant of yours is kind of weak, man. I mean, you know, trash talking is trash talking, man. Who cares about what's valid and what's not? I mean, I heard Green Bay fans complain about Chicago fans, that them being in our head because we were chanting Green Bay sucks. I mean, it's a rivalry. Who cares? What does it matter or how you say it? It's fair game. So, I mean, first of all, it's not all Sox fans that act that way, but then you're going to kind of make it out to be like mostly all Sox fans are complaining the same way or trash talking the same way. And I just think it was kind of...
8: JR, I just think you guys can do better than that. Sending
12: Cap.
8: The L flag
12: come
8: is
12: on,
8: not...
12: Cap.
8: It doesn't bother Cap. Me. It is... It doesn't. It really doesn't bother me. I just think it's
11: does it bother you that he
8: time.
11: Called you Cap?
7: What bothers you more?
8: Wait, I missed that.
7: He just called you Cap twice.
12: Yeah.
7: What bothers you more?
8: Neither bothers me.
7: What's up, Trevor?
8: Neither bothers me. Trevor is
7: What's
8: on
7: up,
8: the line. We'll get to him on the other side. He called in. JR, thanks, man.
12: All right, bro.
8: See, there's JR. Let's talk some trash then. Sox fans, light it up. Talk some trash to your Cubs fan friends. Do better than just sending out the L flag. I mean, we all know that. Okay, they lost. We know they lost.
7: Didn't one guy on Twitter, he's trash talked you?
8: Oh, yeah, here it is. Like, this is like a PCA response right here, and I support this as well. Just like I'm saying, it's no big deal what PCA said. It's Carl at the Bears, the Bulls on Twitter. Sylvie, you're so effing bothered with a bunch of laughing, crying emojis followed by the P word.
7: Okay.
8: And I liked it.
7: Wow.
8: I hearted it. I hearted the tweet. I'm here for it.
15: Mad Dog isn't impressed. 332-3776. Cap, meantime, has managed in one weekend to anger Sox fans and today Cubs fans.
16: It's a special gift he's got.
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1: Montgomery's one of the best players in the sport. Prove it. That's all I'm saying. Last year, Dansby was a 24 home run guy. That's a fact.
2: In 159 games. Colson Montgomery at 21 in half the time.
1: That's fine, Shay. I'm just telling you.
2: what are we talking about?
1: 24.
2: I don't think it's unreasonable to say Colson is better. Colson hasn't played as many games for his career as Dansby played last season. He's at 32 career homers. And you're talking about Dansby hitting 24 in 159 last year. Fine. The stats say he's Bobby Witt.
3: 1-2 is hit in the air out into right. Suzuki's back. He's at the fence. It is gone. And we are tied at one. Thursday off. And he pummels one deep to right. If it's fair, it's gone. It is a home run for Montgomery.
15: Kid's great. There's no other way to sum it up, whether you're a Cubs fan, Sox fan, baseball fan, sports fan. Colson Montgomery is a great player right now.
16: I think when we put our all Chicago list together on Friday, didn't we all go with Colson Montgomery? And it was like, listen, I'm not saying he'll have the better career, but in the here and the now, if I got to win a game this weekend, I'd put him in my lineup.
15: I don't even think it's close. It's not close. Now, Dansby's glove is so impactful.
16: Yeah.
15: But he is not a better player right now than Colson Montgomery.
16: Dansby's hitting like 190.
15: Yeah. You saw his on base percentage is just a tick over 300. Yeah. I was even texting Jesse over the weekend saying, is it time for the Cubs a little bit more to play Matt Shaw at second and Nico at short? And lose the bat on these bad matchup days. There doesn't seem like there's a lot of good matchups for Dansby these days. And he'll get hot. He'll get better. But like right now, because of Conforto playing and playing well, he's getting a lot of reps in right or DH. So it's taking away a lot of playing time for Shaw. And are the Cubs better off? Like Nico's great at second or shortstop. Maybe not as good as Dansby at short. Shaw, as we saw last year at third, is a good defensive player.
16: Yeah.
15: So, yes, you would lose something defensively. And Jesse responded by saying, no chance. He's like, Sylvie, there's no chance. But
16: yeah, I don't think
15: something to think about.
16: Well, I mean, again, to Shea's point, you know, I mean, Cap referenced that. And Dansby has. He's going to hit you anywhere between, 20 and 25 home runs every year. Colson Montgomery had 21 in 71 games.
15: I know.
16: So, like...
15: And you gave the stats earlier. What is 31? How many now?
16: He's got 34 in 116 games and a career OPS over that stretch of 848. Carm gave the stat. I forgot what it was last Friday. But over the stretch of that 116 games, there can't be more than two or three guys who have hit more home runs over that stretch. I mean, what he's done power-wise has been crazy. He had a 527 slug for his career.
15: Yeah. I legitimately, when he's up, you're like, hey, something could happen here against your team.
16: I mean, look.
15: Be careful here.
16: It's a 419 at-bat sample size, but it looks like it's going to translate.
15: Can't go any better, than those. Here's a Cap then. So you heard that on Friday. And then today he went after Cubs fans, at least the ones who are pissed at their team. And I get it. Of course you should be pissed at your team. They've not played good baseball lately. It's a long ride, but being pissed at your team, I think is okay. Here's Cap calling out the pissed off Cubs fans.
4: Some of the members, not all, some of the members of my fan base embarrass themselves.
16: Where?
4: All over social. You're not built for 162. Get off the bandwagon. You're not tough enough. Yeah, and I'm telling you how to fan.
5: Oh, the Cubs aren't as good a team as the White Sox.
4: These are Cubs fans saying this. Season's over. Jed's horrible. Council's the worst. You're not built for a baseball season.
6: They're what you call part-timers.
4: They're front runners. Deep down, they've got no balls. They're not tough. They're peacocks. They're great when you win 10 in a row. Yeah, see my team. Honey, where's my jacket? Let me put my Cubs jacket on to go out today. And then when you lose a few and you lose to your arch rival, the peacocks go away. Put that jacket in there. Just give me something generic. Because they don't have balls. They're not tough. They haven't put together a team and rode it all the way. Ups and downs. It's a marathon, not a sprint. And a bunch of them, deep down, losers. They got no intestinal fortitude. They're not tough. Dr. Griginian and these idiots that tweet at me.
5: I mean, stop. Dave Todd. Love his passion.
0: Dave Todd's a good fan.
5: He's like a great fan. Yeah. He's not built for this. Absolutely not. There's a whole bunch of them on here. They call themselves Cubs fans, but they are absolutely jumped off the bandwagon. Go sweep the Brewers and maybe win 7-8 in a row again, and they'll be right back there like the peacocks that they are. Absolutely embarrassing.
15: You would think he's talking about a football team there, right? Like, they're not tough enough.
16: The fan base.
15: They don't have the intestinal fortitude.
16: They don't have the balls.
15: They're not built for 162.
16: Call them losers. He violated one of his own credos, though, with the criticism of Craig Counsell, because I think a little bit later, just moments later, he was all over Counsell.
15: He ripped Craig Counsell to shreds again today. He has ripped Craig Counsell for 2.5 years in Chicago. He's been in J-Mo's corner nonstop until Saturday, and today he was ripping J-Mo. So that sounds like a guy who is sort of...
16: Can you imagine?
15: In the moment, got a little ticked off.
0: Last Thursday... Cap told me with a straight face that the pitching matchup between Davis Martin and J-Mo on Saturday was a wash.
15: No, he did not.
0: Yes, he did.
15: He did not do that.
0: He did.
16: Well, you got to find that. By the way, can you imagine the crash out? If in fact let's say the Cubs lose 2 of 3 or, God forbid, get swept over the next 3 games by the Brewers. That'll be 4 consecutive series they will have lost. I'm wondering how Cap will respond if that happens.
15: And save the bite, Charlie, and I would hope Jay Moore does it too. Jay Moore could, you know, but like what Cap always, our mantra on this show for years has been fan the way you want to fan. And Cap is now, like, because we used to rip him, Cap, their fans, they're going to fan the way they want to fan. And now he's adopted that. Okay, I don't tell fans how to fan. He said in there, the bite is, yeah, I'm telling you how to fan. So next time he does say, fan the way you want to fan, play that clip too. Because he doesn't really mean it. Only you have to fan the way he fans.
16: It's a little mini crash, wasn't it? A little mini crash?
15: He was crashing out all day today.
16: Yeah,
15: but it was terrific.
16: Oh, it was fabulous. It was
15: he
16: hilarious.
15: Did a great job. I'm not ripping him, but it is a little bit...
16: You're not built for this.
15: What are we doing here? We run in a marathon? We run in 26.2?
0: The intestinal fortitude.
16: Yeah, it's...
15: Man. Triathlon? All right, my buddy Trevor has called in. I called out the... he was one of a couple of my other buddy Micker sent me on Friday the L flag.
16: You're telling him how to fan.
15: No, I'm not. I'm saying come up with something better about your team. Don't complain that your team
16: That's how he's fanning.
15: Trevor, what's up?
6: What's up, Trevor?
9: Thank you, Tom. Now I have to explain how I fan to the guy that just told me, fan how you want to fan.
16: Exactly. I got your back, Trevor.
9: Well, what's up, boys?
15: What's up, Trevor?
9: I was at a birthday party yesterday. What happened with the game?
15: Sox won.
16: The floor is yours.
9: Oh,
16: Sylvie.
9: Thank you. Okay, so there's two things that trigger Sylvie, okay? One of those is large groups of kids and parents trying to figure out what we're going to do for dinner.
15: That's right.
9: Like after a game or something like that.
15: He knows me well. Yeah, that does trigger me.
9: The second thing is if he is asked to coach first base, we had an issue one time. He doesn't want to coach first base. It's PTSD. I get it.
15: Too much pressure, Waddle. I want to be vibes guy.
16: He's airing you out right now.
15: I want to be vibes guy. Yeah. Okay, go ahead.
9: I never knew there was a third thing, and that was sending him an L flag. I got the show started today just by sending an L flag. Yep. Literally the first meme that came up when I typed in White Sox on my phone.
16: L flag?
9: An L flag. Yep.
15: Does L stand for Legui?
16: Ouch. Whoa! Big just got hot.
9: You know what? Here's the thing. I wouldn't have said anything. Not at all. You know, especially, what did I tell Mason last year about PCA? What did I call him?
15: You called him PC 0-for-3.
9: Because of his behavior on the field. And unfortunately, I have a son just like PCA who gets mad and throws his bat and does all that stuff. And it drives me crazy. So I am not surprised by anything he did yesterday. Is it wrong? Yeah, I think it's wrong. But whatever.
15: Should he apologize today in your mind? Should he apologize?
9: Yeah. Did he go a little too far? Yeah. Like, I'm sorry, but like, don't say it to a girl on the street. Don't say it to the fans.
16: You're not suggesting he shouldn't clap back. It's what he said.
9: Correct. Yeah. Exactly. I love the clapback. I love it. So my text to my White Sox fans is, we can't say that stuff on the air. And my wife is best friends with Mark's wife, and our kids are best friends. I don't want to get in trouble with my wife, so I have to be careful what I send to Mark in a text message. So I figured an L flag was very okay to send.
15: It is okay. It's, you could do better. It's not trash talk, though. I know my team lost.
9: And then your way of getting back to me is putting me on right after a Kaplan highlight. Thanks a lot.
16: is Trevor also a Packers fan? No?
15: No, Trevor, no, that's John. That's okay. Yeah. No. Trevor is. I'll tell you who he's a fan of. Tell the world who you have a picture of in your garage.
9: Oh, this is actually great. This is the first day we met, Sylvie. I have a shrine in my garage, mostly to Will Clark. Nice. But I do have a picture with me and my arm around my favorite radio host, who's a big fisherman on the other station, or was on the other station.
15: He's got a Bernstein photo in his garage hanging up.
16: Big one? Like big blown up?
9: I mean, photo? It's 8x10. It's 8x10. And he's like, you got to be kidding me. So, yeah, we go back a ways.
16: Yeah.
15: But Trav, love you. You got anything else?
16: Hey, Trev, baby. That's how we do it here.
9: Listen, we're just going to fan. Yeah. I would wish you guys the best of luck against the Brewers, but I just don't know. Don't. I think it was a demoralizing weekend.
15: See you, Trevor.
0: I like your friends. I like that guy.
15: Oh, no, this is good. And I like that. I like the trash. Like, John Greenberg just texted me because, is this Deerfield Public Radio? Like, all of a sudden, we got very inside baseball here with the Deerfield stuff. Let me go to Mario in Carpentersville. What's up, Mario?
6: What's up, guys? Happy Monday.
16: Same to you.
15: Happy Monday.
6: Oh, yeah, I just wanted to talk about the whole trash talk thing. I think anyone sending L flags has to be over, like, the age of 40. I don't think young guys are doing that anymore, you know? Not
16: how
6: just
16: old's
6: playing
16: Trevor?
6: The Cubs, but...
16: Trevor over 40?
15: He's about 40. Okay. Maybe a year or two over.
16: Okay.
6: Exactly.
16: Exactly.
6: So, I feel like nowadays, we use GIFs, obviously, right? Our GIFs, whatever.
15: Yeah.
6: Not just against the Cubs, but against maybe any other team in kind of the Instagram comments. There's two new GIFs that stand out to me. One, there's one of the White Sox logo, and it just says, you just got slimed out by the White Sox. Two, there's another one where it's just a picture of Colson Montgomery, and it says, God forbid a white boy have a little bit of motion.
15: See, subtle. I'm here for all those. That's creative. That's my point.
6: Exactly.
15: That's my
6: point. The Munetaka ones where it's just him hitting a home run. You know, it's subtle, you know?
15: Yeah.
16: Act like you've been there, right?
6: You know, yeah, and you know, I got Cubs fans friends, and I don't want to be obnoxious and them not like me, so it's just like, I'm not sending them anything.
16: You want to.
6: No, I don't.
15: Send them now. Come on, send your Cubs fan friends.
16: Just one
15: stuff
16: after the other for like 40 minutes straight. Just barrage them.
6: It's going to be a tough series in Wrigley in August, you know?
15: Sure,
6: so
15: absolutely. Like, answer my poll question here, Mario. Do you believe right now, how would you vote? Are the Sox a playoff team this year? Do they make the MLB playoffs?
6: Yeah, I think we make the playoffs. I think we have a good shot of taking second. I mean, if we fall off a little bit, we might take third, maybe possibly get wild card. But it's not going to be easy, you know?
15: Yeah, for sure. It's not. But right now, they look pretty legit, minus some pitching. But that lineup's no joke. They're no pushover. I played the Sox to win the division today and to make the playoffs because I don't think that number is going to stay where it's at. It's at plus 650 for the division, and I think it's down to plus 450 after starting the day at plus 500 to make the playoffs. So why not?
16: That's good value. The American League has been horrible to this point, and the division is mediocre at best.
15: Now, can I say, too, I am disappointed at one of our other longtime listeners and frequent caller who is on the line right now.
16: Uh-oh.
15: I'm not mad at Randy in Seattle. I'm disappointed in Randy in Seattle. What's up, Randy?
10: So,
7: me. Disappointed? Tell me why.
15: I'm disappointed.
7: Brother.
15: You are one of the smarter guys we have listening. You're always calling with good thoughts. I heard you call Carmen and Yurko this morning with Tyler in, and you said something to the effect of like the Sox fans should slow their roll. Correct?
7: Yeah, I did.
15: Now they should. Now here's where I did. I'm disappointed. Sox fans, after these lean years, should not slow their roll, and they should be enjoying every single second and go all in. I don't want
7: to. Sylvie, absolutely in that sense. But as far as all of the hype and pomp and circumstance, and we're all that in a bag of chips. It's only May 18th. Okay?
15: I know, but that's the fun of it.
7: Well, and if you listen, I did say, you know, Sox fans, you know, it's a fun time to be a Sox fan. Have fun with it.
15: Yeah, it's great.
7: I did say that.
15: I know. I'm just busting your balls.
7: But, you know. Why? You can't pick on Cap or anybody else. It's got to be me today.
15: And my buddy Trevor.
16: World's eye on you, Randy. Yeah.
7: Oh, geez, boys. Holy cow. Anyway.
15: So what do you got, Randy?
7: Well, you know, I mean, I have never really cared that much about the Cubs and Sox City Series. It's never mattered to me one way or another. And it really still doesn't. I mean, division games matter. But I am kind of pissed that the Cubs didn't sweep them, period. Okay, does it mean a hell of a lot to me? No, but I'm pissed. You know, I've been saying for a couple of weeks, look, Cubs pitching isn't going to hold up. They're getting better than expected performances. And without their two starters, numbers one and two, Horton and
15: Boyd.
7: Steele,
15: yeah. You're there without three,
7: not three, but, you know, it's primarily the first two. But it's causing them to move guys up from the pen. And all that's doing is depleting the resources you have there. You can only get by for so long on that. And like I said on Carmen and Yurko this morning, I didn't think it would wind up this quickly. I didn't think we'd get to the middle of May and say, we're done. Pitching can't go anywhere. And with that, I don't know how we're going to do against the Brewers because they have pitching and we don't. So that's where I'm at with the Cubs, but I am pissed we didn't sweep the Sox.
15: Okay.
7: Tommy, if you want, I do have a poop joke funny for you.
16: A what?
7: A poop joke.
16: Okay, funny. Good. Yeah, there's nothing like a good poop joke.
15: Wait, it's sharing jokes today. Yeah, I like this. Okay, what do you got, Randy?
7: So I saw this one and it made me think of Tommy. So, you know, the truth of the matter is, Tommy, that poop jokes are not my favorite jokes, but they are a solid number two.
16: Ah, there we go. I like it. Well done.
15: It's such a dad joke.
16: You know what
15: joke.
16: We call that? I was just going to say that's a mature joke.
10: That's what that
15: it's
10: is.
15: It's a dad joke.
16: By the way, Randy said
10: that's
16: that
10: just an idiotic comment.
16: The Brewers have pitching. I have no idea who the dude is taking the ball tonight for the Brewers. Brandon Sproat? I see here he's made 10 starts in his career.
15: Okay.
16: He's probably going to deal. He's probably going to throw it like Pedro Martinez out there. Well, you've got a 15-game home winning streak working right now.
15: That's right. This streak is still intact. It's been that long.
16: I know it doesn't feel that way because you've lost three straight series, right, Aiden? But, like, there's still a 15-game win streak on the line here.
15: Alex in Mount Greenwood, you're on ESPN 1000. What's up, Alex?
12: Hey, guys. So, Sylvie, you tell Sox fans to do better than sending the L flag. Should focus on celebrating us as opposed to focusing on the rival. So my question for you is, did you see the same thing when Bears fans and players wore cheese grater hats?
15: That's different. That's not their thing. That's our thing now. Cheese may be their thing, but cheese grater, it's like rock, paper, scissors. I'm fully on board, like, say their paper. I'm scissors now. So I would send you a scissors in response. I'm not sending you a tradition that they do.
10: I got lost there for a minute.
12: I don't know.
16: I think it sounds like you did as well. I think he talked us both into silence.
15: Alex, I don't know either.
16: Yeah. I don't think he knows what he said, Alex. I don't.
12: That's what happens when you got your panties in a twist, I guess.
15: That's right. I do. I do have them in a twist. Alex, thanks.
12: No, I love you guys. I love you guys.
15: Appreciate you. Yeah, it was great to see so many Sox fans, too. We had Cubs and Sox fans at
16: Cork and Carry
15: Cork and Carry at the park and Yingling. And like, there are a lot of Sox fans, even though we're not, like, two Sox fans who listen to the show every day, and we appreciate
16: that. Yeah, it's fantastic. Baseball City USA.
15: Yeah. CJ and Joliet, you're on ESPN 1000. What's up, CJ?
8: Hey, quick question. When was the last time the White Sox won a World Series?
15: 2005.
8: Nah, apparently it was this weekend. And another thing, Freddie Freeman's contract ends in L.A. in 2 years. Do you know what that means for Murakami and the White Sox, right? He gone.
15: Because they're going to sign him? Is the old man. All right, so there's some trash. The trash talk is going on, even in defeat.
16: It was fairly civil.
15: Yeah.
16: Wasn't it?
15: Yeah, it's all in good fun.
0: It wasn't funny, but he tried.
15: Russ and Palos, you're on ESPN 1000. What's up, Russ?
11: Hey, Cap can flap his jaws about Swanson and his feats of strength hitting homers, but the facts remain. It was only recently that they announced that he'd had his first game-winning hit after 5 years. So, you know, he could talk all he wants to, but I see him only hit singles when nobody's on base, and he hits homers when the homers don't mean anything. Right. Swanson's a flop.
15: All right, there you go.
16: So you said it's his first walk-off hit as a Sox or a Cubs player. Is that what he was saying?
15: He just recently had his first walk-off. Is that what he said?
16: Yeah. Dude, do you know, like, I know that this, have you seen the numbers on their batters, the Cubs hitters, runners in scoring position?
15: You want to present that at the start of Waddle's World coming up next? We're going to do, you want,
16: yeah,
15: is that
16: absolutely.
15: Cool?
16: Absolutely.
15: All right, so Waddle's got runners in scoring position.
16: And so if you're worried about the arms, I may also heat you up a little bit with regard to their collective bats.
15: Okay. Waddle's got Waddle's
16: so
15: World.
16: So, Trevor.
15: 312-332-3776 is our phone number. Let's go. This has been fun today. This is like a post, it's like a Victory Monday on a Bears game. This is a Victory Monday for Sox fans. And it's heated, and it should be. The rivalry is back, guys. It's Waddle and Sylvie.
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23: 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If I had a football team, I'd like to have a Tom Waddle on my team because you draw from that.
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16: All right, you want to start Waddle's world with Chicago Cubs hitters averages with runners in scoring position.
15: Yeah, this was spurred by what?
16: Saw somebody sent something out, and they listed Seiya and Happ. So then I was interested as to, well, how much better is everybody else?
15: And you know Seiya's how I hitting. Feel about Seiya. Like, Seiya at times can look like the best hitter in baseball, and then Seiya for like a two-week stretch could look like he's never hit a baseball.
16: Seiya is hitting 125 with runners in scoring position with an on-base percentage of 182. Mm. Happer's hitting 160 with runners in scoring position and a 300 on-base percentage.
15: And how many bats are these? Like about 20-some?
16: Yeah, I mean,
15: guy?
16: It's a small sample size, obviously. But, like, look, the Cubs get them on and get them over. So there are opportunities for them. Do you want to take a guess as to who has currently, of all of the everyday players, who has the highest?
15: Oh, the highest.
16: Highest batting average with runners in scoring position.
15: Michael Conforto.
16: He's not an everyday player.
15: Oh, everyday
16: player.
15: But,
16: yeah, he would run away with it.
15: Miguel Amaya, he's not an everyday player. Carson Kelly.
16: Carson Kelly's hitting 302, but is not. He is third highest.
15: Nico.
16: Nico is not. Horner's hitting 231 with runners in scoring position.
15: He didn't come through yesterday either. Let me see here. Don't tell me it's PCA.
16: PCA's hitting 313 with runners in scoring position with a 377 on base percentage.
15: Is Bregman near the bottom?
16: Bregman, no. He's hitting 260 with a 296. Bushy is at 306 with an on base percentage of 400 with runners in scoring position.
15: Even though his year total hasn't been fantastic, I think the world of Michael Bush.
16: Yeah. So Swanson's hitting 182 with runners in scoring position and Mo Baller hitting 231. And Matt Shaw, 179. I put those two in because they've got a ton of at-bats as well. So, that's just another area where they can continue to even get better. So, just something to think about. Did you see the NFL has awarded Minneapolis the 2028 draft, and the owners have voted to give Nashville the 2030 Super Bowl?
15: What kind of a party is that going to be in Nashville?
16: It's going to be outrageous. But again, this is what you remember. The Titans have built a new stadium.
15: Right.
16: This is what happens when you build a new stadium. You get a Super Bowl. Sure. You won't get in the rotation.
15: No, we're going to get a Super Bowl.
16: But you're going to get a Super Bowl.
15: We're going to get a Super Bowl in 2045.
16: Are we going to touch on that before we get out of here?
15: Yeah, for sure. The governor spoke, talked about
16: actually
15: some
16: said something that most
15: Chicago mayor, yeah, with Mayor Johnson, and then there was also something about the local municipalities around Arlington Heights, like Schaumburg, and who does Schwantz? Who is he the mayor of? Is it Palatine?
16: He's Palatine.
15: And they all went down today because they say they still haven't seen the Bears' plans for improving infrastructure, and it's been 3 years.
16: Yeah, like the traffic report or however, you know, the congestion, how they...
15: Everyone's slow
16: on
15: this.
16: I shouldn't be surprised, but maybe, but that, I was a bit surprised by that. That you've owned the property for so long. Don't you think you would have invested in doing that report?
15: You know who we got hired, don't you? Eberflus. He will fix the
16: grass.
15: The grass.
16: I don't know.
15: If he could fix the field infrastructure, don't you think he could fix the roads as well?
16: No, I don't. Not in any way, shape, or form. DraftKings is shutting down the sports book at Wrigley Field.
15: Yeah.
16: They are citing Illinois wagering taxes.
15: But yeah, these extra fees.
16: It's like a nice facility. They're just going to turn it into a bar or restaurant, right? Probably make as much money or more.
15: Can I give you props? I thought of you when this story came out. Do you know what I'm going to give you props about on this?
16: No idea.
15: Waddle Literally and I, shocked. For years, when they legalized gambling, I would always say to Waddle, can you imagine how much fun it's going to be at these sports books with all your friends? You know, I had the vision of going to Vegas. You go for Vegas for 48 hours, and what do? You set up shop at the sports book, and you think... You get one of these of your very own, and it's going to be a destination. Every couple of months, us and the buddies and our bar rotation will head out to the sports book. And
16: you'll, so
15: and you said to me, what? Do you remember what you said to me?
16: I don't remember exactly. I'd rather sit on my ass and watch it and bet on my phone.
15: That's what you said. You said you're going to be able to bet on your phone. No one's going to want to go to really a sports book in person.
16: Yes.
15: That much, or at least regularly. And you were right about that.
16: Thank you. That's very kind of you. Do you see that the Raiders, because they're going to sell about 25% of the franchise, the NFL, you have to have an valuation placed on the team to actually, you got to know 25% of the number. They were valued at $10 billion, between $10 and $11 billion.
15: Which isn't a surprise. It's the Raiders 1. It's Vegas number 2. It's a new stadium 3. Does he own the stadium?
16: That's a good question. I'm not 100% sure. Listen, he didn't have the money to put in escrow to pay, you know, Khalil Mack. I don't know if they had the resources to buy or to pay for the stadium, but anyway, the franchise has appreciated 669% since 2015. These things are moneymakers. It's why the Bears want to have this. You know, why they don't want to stay at Soldier Field. Because they have a limited revenue stream if, in fact, they stay in that building. So that's not going to happen.
1: He does not own the stadium, by the way.
16: He doesn't.
1: Did you know Allegiant is an airline?
15: Yes.
1: I've never heard of it. Like, other than Allegiant. I just figured it was like a money management company.
15: More of like a regional or like a...
1: Yeah. It must be like... Executive flights.
16: I've heard of the airline, but it's not executive flights. I wouldn't think that they would be in the market for, you know, ponying up for a ton of.
1: Exactly. Like, if it was like United or Delta.
16: Yeah. That's interesting.
1: Delta Dome.
16: Did you see Matt Bowen, who does great work for ESPN.com? Has his 2026 NFL offseason best NFL team fits for 14 free agents who are still out there.
15: Okay. And for the Bears?
16: The Chicago Bears are mentioned. Von Miller. His perfect match for the Bears was Von Miller. At this stage of his career, Miller is best used as a true designated pass rusher. He had a team-high 9 sacks for the Commanders last year. I ask you, would you be interested in Von Miller?
15: I didn't be interested in anybody. Like, this is just a one-year thing. It's better than nothing. He didn't have a terrible year.
10: No.
15: But it's not my first choice, but of what's left.
16: If you got the money,
15: any of these older guys.
16: Yes, I would not have a problem with it. You're not going to pay him $20 million, but
15: no.
16: But yeah, I would be interested.
15: Last year?
16: It's a good question. I'm not 100% sure what they paid him.
0: 6.1.
15: Yeah, get him for $5 million.
16: You're not going to get Cam Hayward for that, Cameron Jordan rather for that. So
15: Cam Hayward
16: is that
15: or Ironhead.
16: By the way, Aaron Rodgers has officially signed with the Steelers. He was at OTAs today. $25 million a year. Any predictions on what we'll see from him this year?
15: More of the same. Like new coach, not terrible.
16: Got
15: not
16: his guy.
15: Great,
16: got older, his guy, Mike McCarthy there.
15: 9-8, 8-9, somewhere in that area. Didn't they improve though, wide receiver wise too?
16: Yes,
15: they got from the
0: Michael
15: Colts.
0: Pittman,
15: Michael
0: right?
16: From the Colts.

0: favorite.
1: I'm not saying they're bad. I just say they sort of bore me. They're not the Warriors. You know, like the Warriors brand, well, they were great and they were fun. This is not that.
0: SGA was named the NBA's most valuable player for the second consecutive season. Shams, I think, was the first to report this, right? I think he was.
1: There, he broke the story, and there were people mad at Shams because they said it wasn't his story.
0: People love to find reasons to be mad at people.
1: Wasn't his story to tell or the story to break, because it should be more of a better moment for the fans. But, like, okay, if that's the case, do you want to stop finding out who's signing with which team in NFL free agency or NBA free agency?
0: He's doing his job. And, by the way, SGA is a fabulous player. He doesn't shoot threes, does he? Like, he's not a, like... Is he the lead?
1: Well, it's the fouling. It's not necessarily just the mid-range. It's the constantly going to the free throw line.
0: Yeah, I want to ask this the right way. Is he the least kind of...
2: flashy superstar?
0: Yeah, that kind of must see.
1: I don't think anyone says SGA other than Oklahoma City Thunder fans say
3: SGA. I'd rather watch like Anthony Edwards than SGA.
0: Or Luka.
1: What about shaking hands early?
3: I don't mind that. That didn't bother me
1: as
3: much. Yeah.
0: A little medical news for you. You want a little medical news?
1: Is it hantavirus?
0: No, I don't
1: Hanta.
0: I do not have a rat virus update
1: Thank
0: for you.
1: Thank goodness.
0: But I will tell you, Ebola has come around.
1: Which way? I refresh. I know I've heard of it many times, Ebola. What was the Ebola virus again?
0: That's the one where I think it just
3: explodes. From the guys that brought you COVID.
1: Isn't it more serious?
3: Manufactured summer hit.
0: It's not here. It's still in the Congo. Okay, but an American with Ebola and six others exposed were evacuated yesterday.
3: Every 7 or 8 years, I feel like Ebola has a little bit of a moment.
0: It does.
3: It's like the Olympics.
0: It's usually
1: and that's as far as long as it lasts. As far as being in the.
0: Yeah,
1: we'll be back to scary in 4 more years.
0: It's most commonly, it kind of peaks its head up in Africa. So, not here, I'm just telling you, like, just keep it on your radar. I like you to be informed around here, okay? So, no rat virus. There's nothing new on the rat virus, but just keep your head on a swivel with everything else, including tick bites. Tick bites are surging, man.
2: I've heard.
0: That's nothing to mess with.
1: You got
0: to
1: check your dogs and check your legs after you go for a walk, too.
0: Yeah, you play golf or whatever it is. You got to make sure you don't have them because mostly, you find them mostly in the Northeast or the ones that, you know, like, what is it, Lyme disease and all that. But Illinois, like the Northeastern area where we live, a lot of tick bites, man.
1: Do you have a data on this?
3: Rocky Mountain Fever is another big one from tick bites. My dad got that from a tick.
1: Did he? What do you get?
3: I don't know. He was just kind of knocked out for, you know, he's kind of on his ass for like a week.
0: You don't want Lyme disease either. I don't think you want any disease, really. But Lyme disease, from what I understand, is like no good. The Northeast states are seeing the largest increase in tick-related emergency room visits as of April, with rates far higher than in the rest of the U.S. The Midwest, the second most affected region. So I'm telling you.
1: Yeah, it's a good PSA right
0: there. Stop looking at my ticks!
1: No, you need to look at your ticks.
0: Start looking at my ticks!
1: That's the motto.
3: Make sure when you get, if you find a tick and you remove it for yourself, make sure that the tick has its head on. Because a lot of times if you pull the tick,
0: the head will stay embedded in that. Have you ever pulled a tick off your body? Never?
1: I don't believe so, no.
0: Oh, I have.
4: Yeah, you gotta make sure
0: it happens when you play golf.
4: You gotta check like the nether region too, because they like to bury where it's dark. You know, so like if you're wearing shorts and your legs are exposed,
1: dark and warm.
0: I've always heard that, Aiden, but like I would think I'd know if a tick was crawling up the inside of my leg underneath my shorts.
4: They're really small.
0: I understand that. You're talking about the tick, right?
4: Yeah.
0: Right. Just making sure, there, brother. Any interest in...
5: How about I punch you right in the face, champ?
0: What are you talking about? Did you see Schwarber's got 20 home runs?
1: Yeah. Do you know that if he hits 60 this year, it will also be his 400th for his career? Can you imagine that milestone? Hitting your 60th home run in a single season, also going for 400? That's a pretty monumental home run. That ball would be worth, I would think, a lot of money.
0: I would think so.
1: 60 and 400?

0: I'm with you. A little UFO update before the break, and then coming back, and Aiden was on his game. You could tell he's riding high right now with the White Sox winning that series. He handed me like
1: good stories.
0: Oh, some good stuff. Neil deGrasse Tyson, probably one of the most reputable guys you would think you would listen to when it comes to space and really smart stuff, right?
2: Astrophysicist, is that his exact title?
0: He says if any of these UFO files are true, just bring out the aliens. He said, given the testimonies we've heard delivered in front of Congress from whistleblowers and insiders and military officials, ex-military, ex-intelligence officers, no longer just a farmer commenting on what hovered over their crops or the revelers coming out at the of the bar at 2 a.m., these are people of high rank, and all of them are very sincere. So not only have they sort of said that they have got alien body parts and reverse engineered technologies that's sort of consistent with the files that were released, all I'm going to ask is, where's the aliens? Is it too much to ask that if we got them in the back shed, just bring them out? I'm with him.
2: You think so?
0: I am with him.
2: What I
0: want to see him.
2: You're going to parade out an alien?
0: Oh, no. I'm not saying we're going to do aliens on parade. I just think that show me the pictures. Or do you think we can't handle it? Do you think we can't handle it?
2: I don't know if we can or not. Isn't that what they're always worried about?
0: Yeah, people won't be able to handle it. They'll freak out.
2: By the way, I want to know if a show today has goosed you on purpose.
0: Excuse me?
2: Goosed you. Are you being goosed? I will share that with you.
0: Like my butt squeezed?
2: It's close. It has to do with a butt.
0: That's what a goose was. And you never heard that?
3: No.
0: Like when you goose someone, you pinch their rear end?
3: No,
0: maybe that's just
3: what
0: old people, you know, it's an old people thing. Come on, Charlie. You know what I'm talking about.
2: I think so.
0: Don't play silly now because of the young guys. You want to be part of the young crew. You know, like
2: me.
0: What do
2: you mean I want to be part of the young crew?
0: Since who? You're in your 50s. You know somebody gooses you.
2: I don't remember that term in that way.
0: Bring out the aliens.
2: Right. And then I want to know if a show was up to no good.
0: All right,
2: when
0: we come back, I'll find out whether or not the show was goosing me. That's next. Oh, and a bus story. I got a bus story for you, too.
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2: This me, right? Or is this you?
0: Is this me or is this Sylvie?
2: I think it's me, Charlie. Who is it, Charlie? Say
3: it's
2: it.
3: Sylvie.
2: Yeah. Join Carmen and me for Whiskey U.
8: Get your drink on!
2: Wednesday, it's going to be great. 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
12: This was a headline I looked at in the stack of papers that Aiden gave me. Oh, by the way, you wanted to say something about a goose.
2: Yeah, the way the goose is positioned here in the middle of the table. I don't know if
12: it's pooping on my face.
2: They literally have then your starting lineup figurine. Goose's butt.
12: That's fine. I think the goose has pooped on you as Cub fans, is what's happened.
13: This goose is firmly on the hot seat. I don't know what's still going on here.
2: The goose is out. This is the Phil Maton of animal figurines.
12: I don't know why Cap continues to want to sit here with it. It's his goose, right? I mean, I can't get rid of it. It's his property. It's not mine. Although it's pooping on my figurine's face.
2: Was that done intentionally?
12: I don't know. I don't care. This was the headline that I got from Aiden today. Alabama woman, 65, shot and killed her husband, 69, because he was annoying her. That's what Aiden handed me.
2: If annoying was the level to make it permissible, we'd all be gone, right? Wouldn't we? I mean,
12: yeah. I wouldn't have come to work today. I was driving my wife crazy. Okay. Think twice before posing with your hand signals. Experts are now warning of fingerprint theft. This is a pretty interesting story. Okay? From daily selfies to group photos, the classic V hand sign may now pose a security risk, or whatever other hand sign.
14: What do you mean V hand sign?
15: Just like a peace sign.
12: Yeah.
15: Oh, like that.
12: Right. With AI technology making fingerprint theft easier than ever. Yeah. In a recent reality program, a Chinese security expert demonstrated how fingerprints could be extracted from a celebrity selfie using AI tools, warning that seemingly harmless hand sign could put personal biometric information at risk.
14: See, this is not good. Another thing we have to worry about.
12: Don't be throwing the deuces out there. By the way, did you start The Audacity, the show on AMC?
14: I did watch the first episode.
12: Did you not like it?
14: No, I thought it was pretty good. I need to see where it's going a little bit more. The problem is
12: very
14: now,
12: frantic.
14: It's asking me, I'm pulling a Carmen, where I watched.
12: It's asking you to pay for it?
14: Yeah, so I watched episode one on Amazon Prime, and now it's asking me to subscribe to.
12: You don't have to.
14: Well, how can I get through that?
12: Go to the apps thing. Oh, no, you don't have Comcast. If you try to pull up shows on AMC, you can pull that up. The problem is they have commercials embedded in it.
14: Oh, okay.
12: But you can fast forward through the commercials.
14: Okay.
12: I like
14: it. I got it. Because it's asked me to subscribe now to AMC Plus. I don't watch anything on AMC Plus.
12: Yeah. You know what? I spend about 40 minutes on the phone to save myself $10 on Saturday morning with Comcast. I'm just telling you.
14: It's right. Look, you got to save a buck. I heard Carmen again on Friday. Bitching and moaning about his TV service again.
12: Again?
14: DirecTV now. He was again saying, Carmen's went, it's just not a really good product.
12: He just signed up with DirecTV.
13: It's out of control.
14: Out of control, his bitching about
12: his
14: streaming, television.
13: I feel like that's how you would put it. Like, because Carmen has a very, like, I feel like noticeable cadence when he's, like, really frustrated.
14: Yeah, uh-huh.
13: It'll be like, It's out of control is what it is, Yurik. That's the best way I can put it.
14: But you got to go, I just don't know what to tell you. How many things do I have to pay for? How many things, Yurko?
16: I don't know what to tell you, champ. I cut the cord years ago.
12: California is exploring buses that travel up to 140 miles per hour on the freeways. What could go wrong? Right?
14: Yeah, there's no room to go 140.
12: Yeah. Studying the possibility of high-speed buses traveling up to 140 miles per hour on California freeways, an idea transportation leaders say could one day transform long-distance travel across the state. You are just asking for hell.
14: What about the bullet? I want a bullet train, though. I want
12: Why can't we
14: get our trains to go as fast as their trains?
12: Their bullet train doesn't exist. It was just a multi-billion dollar promise that was never fulfilled.
14: Whose?
12: California.
14: Oh, no, I meant European.
12: Yeah, I can't help you with. Yeah, but long-distance travel by bus could become an attractive and affordable way to go between California metropolitan areas. Says someone part of the plan. It's just, have you ever heard of something more ridiculous? Buses that are going 145 miles an hour.
14: In like
12: the bus
14: the shoulder?
12: Autobahn.
14: In the shoulder, like the bus lane there? Someone that you know is going to veer while the bus is going 140.
12: Of course. And finally, real quick, Woolworths worker who was told to cover his plumber's crack has his case dismissed. Victorian man who said his feelings had been hurt after being told to cover up his plumber's crack has been berated by the Fair Work Commission for filing an unfair dismissal case that wasted the workplace's arbiter's time.
14: So I didn't know Woolworth
12: was
14: still...
12: They threw out the case!
14: My biggest thing is that Woolworth is still around.
12: I think it's a different Woolworth.
14: Remember, Woolworth is a kid.
12: Yeah.
14: It's long before you two.
12: I will say this,
13: I can't help you there. Woolworth.
12: I will say this. If you're doing work, I don't care what your job is. It doesn't have to be a tradesperson, whatever. You're delivering something to the house, you're fixing something, whatever the case may be. The plumber's crack is a little bit uncomfortable.
14: Don't you feel the breeze?
12: Right.
14: Do you not feel that you're being...
12: I've always, baffled me.
14: Yeah.
12: I can
2: Happened over here. Someone was fixing the bathroom like 2 weeks
12: little
2: ago.
12: Little plumber's crack action?
2: There's a closet right there. His ass was sticking out, and he had a plumber's crack.
12: I mean, you can definitely feel the air hitting
13: I feel like it's my main priority when I'm sitting down is to make sure that it's not happening.
12: Tighten up the belt, bro.
2: The belt. That's the
13: Pull
2: thing.
13: Pull
2: them
13: up.
2: Any plumbers out there want to respond? 332-3776. I know PCA has responded, guys. We have audio coming in.
12: Dude, we haven't said anything. You want to take a bet on what he said? I have not heard. Have you heard?
2: Has PCA apologized for what happened yesterday at the rate?
12: I think.
2: I saw what,
12: well, you did.
2: What he said, yes.
12: Can I make a real quick guess?
2: Yeah, you
12: I predict. I think because, you know, he's a good kid, he's going to say that he regrets what he said. Not necessarily join back, but what he said, okay. he's apologized.
2: How well
12: I may be wrong.
2: How well does Waddle know PCA? Find out what he
12: Not
2: said.
12: Not at all.
2: In response to the incident, coming up next.
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17: Tracks it down in left and right field for you. He plays all three positions, actually, but his speed.
14: He's phenomenal.
17: He makes this spectacular play. Routine, still got to work on it.
14: Oh, he's so weak with that take.
17: Oh, it's fair. I got plenty of examples to show you over 2 years. I'm just saying he's got to be a better all-around player, offense and defense.
0: There's a swing and a base hit. It was on the ground, but it was right through the middle. Montgomery scores. Benintendi on his way to third, and he's going to be tagged out. Pete Crow Armstrong with a great throw from center. Hill with a fly ball out in the deep center. Crow Armstrong back. He makes a catch right up against the fence. What a play by Crow Armstrong.
2: He had a great defensive game yesterday. Did not make, though, the one catch. Now, could he have? Sure, because we're accustomed to PCA making those really hard catches up against the wall. He didn't get that one. I would never say PCA needs to improve defensively. There's a lot of other things he can improve. As you mentioned, Waddle, his WAR leads the Cubs.
12: 2.3.
2: And that's with barely hitting. Or I shouldn't say barely hitting, but he's not having a great offensive year.
12: He's not, but there has been progress. There really has. You know his on-base percentage is .315.
2: Right, and that's up from what, about .300, .298?
12: He was .289 last year.
2: .289 last year, okay.
12: So, like, the power hasn't been there, but the on-base percentage has been there.
2: Runners in scoring position, you mentioned. Now, that could fluctuate.
12: Over .300. I think the strikeouts are down, the walks are up. So, I mean, there is some progress. It just feels like offensively hasn't put it all together yet. But you know what? This is kind of how he started last year, right? And then there was a stretch. Maybe, you know, this type of consistent performance has lasted a little longer. I think last year his hot streak started sooner, didn't
2: it? Yeah. Well, maybe we have got to wait to see if he gets hot again.
12: Yeah.
2: And could just raise everything. And then he won't hopefully ever dip to what he did in the second half.
12: Last year he was .247, .287, .481 for a .768, and he still had a 6 WAR. He's .234, .314, .374, .688. He's got a 2.3 WAR. Not hitting the home runs and not getting, you know, getting the slug.
2: We've always talked about improvement. My whole thing with the Cubs being a true World Series contender, the only way they get there is with their young guys taking the next step. PCA's got to be a better player. PCA's got to become a star. Matt Shaw's got to make a more of an impact. Ballesteros has to go back to the Ballesteros of the first month. He has to be better. And Alex Bregman has to give him a lift more so than what Kyle Tucker did in the second half of the season, more so than he has so far this season. Those guys have to improve because you have so many injuries in the pitching rotation. I want to play the PCA stuff, and then I want to talk more about the pitching because I think the Cubs really dropped the ball with Giolito, where they had an opportunity to get Giolito. I was all over that well before, and I said both teams should be in that.
12: I'm still a little surprised at how little he cost. And I know you had to ramp him up, and I know there was going to be a limited number of starts, but $3.5 million, wasn't it? Was it $3.5 million?
2: I didn't see the total numbers. What is the total numbers? And then there's a mutual option. He made $20 million last year. Right. The reason why he didn't sign was because he was expecting more, and he got much less.
13: Guarantees him $3 million and includes an $8 million mutual option for next season.
2: Yeah, I don't know. He had like a mid three ERA last year for Boston and got healthy again. After I think he missed all of 2024. To me, this is what I kept saying to Tyler. Tyler's like, I don't like getting guys in the middle of the year. I'm like, first of all, it's not the middle of the year. It's the very beginning of the year. Second of all, do you know the premium on pitching, what it's going to cost you in July? If there's a free agent out there that doesn't cost you any prospect, and the time to get pitching is when you don't need pitching because the price only goes up when you're desperate. You have to be proactive when it comes to this. Now the Cubs are in a market where they have to be reactive because their bullpen is so shorthanded. Their starting pitching is so shorthanded. And it would have been nice if they would have just signed a guy who wanted to pitch here. He knows Chicago. There was no reason why Jed Hoyer didn't get a Lucas Giolito. And this has nothing to do with the 5 innings of scoreless ball that he pitched yesterday. Jesse is setting me, you're right, Marco. I'm like, I was right before I saw a result. The risk of $3.2 million for a starting pitcher who knows the city, who is still young, who is coming off a productive 2025 season. Go get it.
12: Go get it.
2: Why wouldn't you get it?
12: Should get it.
2: They didn't get it. Padres got it. All right. So let's get background to this. PCA is going for the baseball in the wall. So who is this woman? Do we know who this woman is? She's a Sox fan who's marrying, I think it was her engagement party. She saw several
12: Cubs jerseys from the people in that area.
13: I said it was her, yeah, it was her engagement party, and it looked like her fiance was a Cubs fan.
2: Yeah, that's what I heard this morning, what they said.
13: It looks, I think the Sun-Times wrote about it. I know she deleted her Twitter account, but I think...
2: Why is she deleting her Twitter account?
13: She's probably getting a lot of, you know, smoke from, or a lot of crap
2: I'm all for fan behavior. Did she really go out, besides saying you suck, did she really...
13: No, and you know how fans are. There's probably a million Cubs fans taking this way too far and, like, saying all sorts of horrible things to her. And that's probably why she deleted her Twitter account. Can't really blame her for that. But I think the Sun-Times wrote about it and said, like, they gave a couple quotes in there about, like, they kind of had planned on, like, wanting to heckle Pete Crow Armstrong, which, again, is, like, this is part of the deal when you're a really high-profile athlete in Chicago and you go play your rival team. Like, people are going to want to heckle you.
12: I'm sure a lot of that took place Friday, Saturday, and Sunday.
2: A lot. Yeah, there was another situation where they caught. He was talking to someone behind the plate, too. Yes, I think there was a fan.
12: I saw that one.
6: Yeah, the Sun-Times in the article didn't get a name. They're calling her the woman in white. Like,
2: the woman in white.
6: Some sort of murder mystery.
2: I think this is, like, it's more about social media these days, capturing these things. To me, we've seen way, way worse. I didn't think what she did was crazy bad. And I don't think what he did is crazy bad. Like, of course, in retrospect, you wouldn't say that to somebody. And we'll hear what he had to say. But, like, to me, it wasn't that big of a deal on either side.
12: I'm not sweating it.
2: So this is PCA has addressed it today at Wrigley, as the Cubs have a huge series against Milwaukee for as big of series as can be in May. But this is what he had to say. Jesse just sent this in.
9: Well, I mean, if you're going to go and open your mouth like that, I think you should probably expect. I mean, I saw the cameras in my face. It's not like I didn't. You know, I'm not really on social media, so I don't know what's going on there. But I'm definitely aware of the fact that it has blown up. But, you know, I think I just regret my choice of words the most, and who that affects in my life, directly and indirectly. I don't think that any of the women in my life would ever think that I would use those kind of words regularly, especially referring to them. So I'm just bummed out about the word choice and that a bunch of little kids go and probably find their way to social media and see that as well. But, you know, I am intense on the field, and in a moment like that, I think I just let it get away from me a little bit. But, again, poor word choice. Lack of awareness, too, when it comes to who's watching me. So I don't want to represent the other guys in this clubhouse that way, because mostly everybody in here is the opposite of that. But
2: he's a class act when he speaks, yeah. Like in that regard.
12: When there is audio and video of it and it becomes a thing, and how popular he is and how much time he spends with the kids and all kinds of stuff. When you put all of that into the mix, I'm sure there was regret from him about the word choice. Not that he barked back, but what he said.
2: Sure. But as I've said too, like, if you're going to really, really go after him, just make sure you've never said anything like that in the heat of the moment at any time, driving a car, saying something on a baseball field in rec league, or, you know, the way people comport. I have heard much, like, you know this, you played football. How many times have you heard players say something like that to other people around the field? Players, coaches.
12: A lot. Totally.
2: All the time. Like, this is...
12: The only thing is that the only person that loses, quote-unquote loses in this situation is Pete. Nobody else loses.
2: Does he lose? In what regard does he lose?
12: Yeah, right. Like, I mean, in relative terms, like, he's the one addressing it in the media. So he has to at least acknowledge it. So
2: I don't know.
12: I don't think this will resonate for any longer than today, and then they'll move on from it.
2: I don't know him well. We don't know him well. But we do know everything that we've seen, that he comports himself in public very, very well.
12: Listen, nobody spends more time with the fans and the kids and all that stuff than he does. Again, like I wouldn't make too much of it. I think that he acknowledged what I probably thought he would say, and that's that it was a poor choice of words. Yeah. He could have barked back with just an F you, and that would have resonated, I think, a little bit softer than what he said. So, I mean, welcome to the
2: that, big... And he doesn't mean that phrase literally, if you know what he said, either.
12: I hope not.
2: Isn't that like that? That's used a lot. Is it? And I'm not condoning it, but I'm just saying.
12: I don't remember the last time I used that phrase to somebody. Yeah, I use that a lot more than the other.
2: You never grabbed it and said, "Hey."
12: Not recently.
2: No. In the 80s? Was that your move?
12: No. I don't recall ever saying that. But listen, again, I'm not saying I'm right and they're wrong. Again, I'm not sweating this. I think it was, I'm glad he did it because I think he felt it was necessary for him to say it.
2: He doesn't run. He doesn't run when he makes mistakes. He also said this offseason too, Boog has relayed this story on the broadcast a lot. I think it was, Elise Menaker, who first told the story about that, PETA said that he has changed the way or tried to change the way he acts after failure because a dad came up to him once and said, "Hey, you know, my kid really looks up to you, and so you're throwing the bat looks very immature."
12: So now use that frame of mind or mentality and then factor it into this. And I'm not surprised at all that he told you, "I regret my choice of words."
2: Right, and as I told you from a week ago on The Good, the Bad, the Dirty, I think it was either that or I told you a side story, the new Trier game, where I was talking, where the kid said, some bad stuff. Right. So, like, you don't want the kids to do it, but it's not certainly...
12: That's the worst thing in the world. No. Everyone will move on from this, but... You know, I'm not surprised in the slightest that he told you, and what he said was, I regret my, or in paraphrasing, regret the choice of words.
2: Matt in Oak Park, you're on ESPN 1000. What's up, Matt?
1: Hey, guys. I just want to say, I mean, Waddle, I think you're right. I think the choice of words is the issue here, and I respect PCA for owning up to it. I just, Sylvia, am a little shocked that you think it's kind of no big deal. I think it's a big deal because of kids and because of, he said it to a woman. And I'm conscious that there's no women, you know, on air reacting to this right now. But I think that does matter here. But I do respect PCA at the end of the day for owning up to it. I think that's really important. But I just want to say one more thing. Would this change at all if Caleb did this to a Packers fan?
2: Were you the one who tweeted me that? Because someone else brought that up. And I want to know if...
1: No.
2: Oh, that's interesting.
1: I'm not on Twitter.
2: No, that's really good, Matt. I'm glad you brought
12: that
2: up.
12: Smart move, Matt. Not being on Twitter.
2: That's right. So what do you think? Like, is it even a bigger story if Caleb is, after a big touchdown or something, or say he throws an interception the other way around, he's walking back to the bench and Packer fans are yelling at him and he says, as he walks by,
12: I think it would be a story.
3: A huge deal.
12: Yeah.
3: So you think it would be like leading sports, like leading first take. Yeah. Oh. Like if it happened on a primetime game. Cause part of it is like, I know that we're kind of all on the same page of like, we're into the idea that, hey, if athletes can take it, they should be able to throw it back. I do kind of think like quarterbacks may be the one spot where it's you got to be a little bit bigger than that. At least that's the perception of it. Like you probably can't tell other fans, hey, you know,
12: well, you also know, like
3: quarterback, like, especially,
12: like I said, if you're going to send a derogatory comment to a player, okay, don't shrink when another
3: 100%.
12: When a comment comes back at you. Okay, don't be shocked and don't shrink. Like I said, the only person, and I'm using the air quotes for the word, you know, the only person who loses is the athlete. Because no one cares about the random, usually, nobody cares about the random, you know, taunt that comes from the fan. What's going to be highlighted and what's going to be seen or heard over and over again is the response from the marquee athlete.
3: You know who did this, and it was a pretty big deal, and I don't know if it was like leading first, but Baker Mayfield did this at Oklahoma when they played Kansas. Do you remember
13: They like wouldn't shake his hand, and you know, he did like the clap thing, but he went to the crowd, grabbed his I think said like essentially what PCA said. And I think that was a pretty big story, and I think that would come up like during, you know, Baker Mayfield's draft process.
12: He still went number one overall, right?
13: I know, but it was still a talking point about like his maturity level.
2: When we have the FAFO show, when we go uncensored, we're going to be on from 2:30 to 6 on YouTube only during the Sox game. We'll be on 2 to 2:30 on everywhere. 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If you're unaware, we are on the air on YouTube, when the Sox play a matinee.
12: Hell yeah.
2: And we can dissect. Why don't we then break down the best creative things to say back that is acceptable? If SMDB isn't acceptable, what is?
12: Is it acceptable just to use the abbreviation?
2: It means the same thing.
13: It's weird.
12: I'm just saying. By the way, all week, Memorial Day week, right here on ESPN Chicago, our video stream brought to you by Yuengling. Delicious, tasty, the oldest brewery in America. I think that in the FAFO show, I said F you to you about when we had Tyson Bagent, and we were talking about, come on, I think you said, we'll do the burpees for 100 yards. You know, when we were talking about his ridiculous workout.
2: Burpee
12: regime.
2: Mile, yeah.
12: And you said, we can do that. And I looked at you and I said, F you, I'm not doing that. But that's a lot. I would never look at you and say.
2: You have.
12: I've never said SM.
2: Oh, no, not that. You've said worse.
12: No way.
2: Yes, you have.
12: No chance.
2: You told me worse.
12: No.
2: Yes, you have.
12: No way.
2: For sure.
12: No chance.
2: I'm going to power rank tonight the worst things you have said to me over the 19 years we've been together.
12: There's no way I've ever said anything close to what that is.
2: Zach in Irving Park, you're on ESPN 1000. What's up, Zach?
7: Hey, what's up, guys? I just want to say, I think this whole thing is getting blown way out of proportion. If you watch the video, after he chirps back at her, she goes right back at the fence and tries to get back at him. Number two, like, if you're chirping a pro player and they turn around to say something to you, you already won.
2: You won,
7: They heard you.
12: That's a good point.
7: And lastly, I thought it was pretty weak of her Cubs fan and her fiance pulling her away from the fence. Like, no, don't engage. Like, you should be videotaping that interaction for your engagement party. That's great.
2: Oh, that is good. He needs to now show up to their wedding. He's a Cubs fan. Pete, you want a little advice? Show up to the wedding. That would be classic. Invite him to the wedding.
7: And
2: he should show up.
7: Back on Twitter.
2: Yeah. What's she doing with getting off Twitter? Yeah. If she's listening or her husband's listening, sign back up on Twitter. Forget the haters.
12: Maybe they don't want the attention.
2: Well, she obviously did want the attention.
12: Why?
2: Well, the way she was going at him, too.
12: Well, I know, but that doesn't mean that you want the smoke the next several days, do you?
2: Well, I don't know if you put
12: what
2: two
12: and
2: two. What
12: did she say to him, by the way?
2: You suck or something like that, was taunting him all game.
13: I thought I heard, I think Tyler and Carmen were saying she was saying PC AAA. Pretty good dig, but...
12: What do you think would sting more? You suck or PC AAA? I don't think either one.
2: Look who's on the line. Our buddy TSA John.
12: Oh, from O'Hare. Johnny!
2: What's up, John?
12: John?
2: He's handling the security.
12: Sure, he's making sure everything's going smoothly.
2: John!
12: Johnny! John! Big John! John!
10: TSA John, TSA John.
12: There you go. Roger that, roger that.
10: There you
2: go. What's up, John?
10: I've been on the phone for 45 minutes. I'm working on my car. I'm glad I kept my phone on.
12: That's
10: anyway,
12: Sylvie's fault. Sylvie's in charge of putting you on. Yeah, so when you have to wait 45 minutes, blame him, John.
2: It's my fault.
10: Yeah,
2: sorry, Johnny.
10: See Sylvie, but we never see Waddle. Waddle's a no-show. Hey, anyway, I'm calling. Nobody's talking about this umpire.
12: Chris Siegel
10: was the bogus call yesterday.
2: You know,
10: how many challenges did he actually win?
2: What was it? What was the total?
12: There were 27 missed balls and strike calls.
2: Unbelievable. Something.
12: That's got to be a record.
10: Dude, even Steve Stone said, Chris is having a bad day, and I know. I think Steve Stone knows the strike zone.
2: Yeah, that's right. He does. John, great to hear from you, brother.
12: Thanks, John.
10: Hey, 3 inches off the plate. Not even close.
2: I know.
12: Hey, what are you doing to the car?
10: I'll say one thing. Hey, he's lucky Mago ain't still living.
12: Sure. Hey, John, what are you doing with the car? What are you fixing?
10: I'm working on a tire right now.
12: Okay.
10: I'm outside. It's beautiful. It's 80 degrees.
12: That's great. Excellent. Okay. Good luck with that.
2: See you, John.
12: See you, John.
10: And
12: okay.
10: Adios.
2: Go see John, Terminal 1. He's usually, there are two TSA Johns
12: yes.
2: there. And those guys are the best. Here's he said nobody wanted to talk about the home plate ump from yesterday. Or 2 days. What day was Chris Siegel?
12: It was yesterday.
2: Yeah. Jacob in Yorkville actually called for the same thing. What's up, Jacob?
8: Hey guys. I saw this post. Chris Siegel missed 27 calls. 18 of them went against the White Sox, and they still won. So how much better are the Cubs than the Sox?
12: That's a good question, Sylvie.
2: Well, look, we don't know where the Sox are going. I'm still confident at this point the Cubs are better, but that's not taking anything away from the Sox. Like, I just put money down on the Sox to make the playoffs this year. And you should be thrilled with your team.
8: Oh, no, I'm totally thrilled. I mean, you guys have basically your main Mercedes and Ballesteros, and Adam Engel would have made that catch that PCA missed.
2: Adam,
8: so.
2: Adam Engel, Adam Eaton, which Adam?
8: Adam Engel.
2: Okay.
8: Rowan
2: for
8: made
2: sure,
8: a
2: right?
8: A home run, Rob.
2: Rowan for sure. Rowan would have crashed into the wall.
12: Who was
2: too.
12: The center fielder who saved Burley's perfect game?
6: Dwayne Wise.
12: He would have made that.
8: Yeah, game. He would have made that. Yeah, catch.
12: Am I right?
8: Yeah.
2: All right. Julian Schomburg wants to weigh in on the PCA thing. So, because someone called in saying we have not heard a woman's perspective yet. Julie, what's up?
11: Hi. I listen to you guys every day. I'm a big fan, and I'm a huge Cubs fan, lifelong diehard Cubs fan. But I have to say that what PCA said back to the woman, to me, is not proportional to what she said to him. That phrase in particular, I think, is just, it's a very demeaning phrase. It's like a power move for a man to say that to a woman. I think it has a lot more weight to it than just your normal back and forth banter. I think if he said F you, that, you know, that would have been fine. Like, I'd be okay with that.
2: No, I get it, Julie. Thanks.
12: And I think that's why he, you know, he referenced a poor choice of words. That's what he said today.
2: Yeah, yeah.
12: When Justin
2: said, he realized, look, in the moment, and I'm not totally defending him, just say, we've all been guilty of it. You have, haven't you? Not saying that phrase, but we've all shouted stuff we don't, like when we get heated, that we don't condone from our own action.
12: I've probably thrown out an F off or an F you before. Yeah, I mean, but it just, I don't, listen, I'm going to respect her perspective on, you know, how she feels that was received. I thought it was a poor choice of words, but again, I think that, if you go to a sporting event and you want to taunt the players, there's a really good chance you're going to get a response.
2: Yeah, and it doesn't, like, it usually, you don't think in the moment, well, what is the, like, how did she phrase it?
12: Proportionate. It was not proportionate.
2: Well, okay, what's proportional here? I could say that, like, that's not how those confrontations usually work. He's pissed. He's been taunted all weekend. He thinks in the moment he should have made the catch. It just tied the game at 4, and in the moment he lost it.
12: And today he referenced it as a poor choice of words, and I think it was I thought it was a good decision by him to address it today.
2: All right, that could be a dirty for good, bad, and dirty. That is coming up next. If you want to talk Cubs and Sox, it's been an eventful day for sure. We still have plenty of time to get your calls at 312-332-3776.
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2: 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Flight is the next generation of light beer. It's great to see Hester out there who's with Flight. Who's with
12: not
2: Yuengling.
12: Not Devin, Pat.
2: Yeah, Pat. He used to work here. And yeah. So with Yuengling now, great guy. We saw him on Friday out at Cork and Kerry at the park. And we appreciate Yuengling's support and all these great events that we do.
12: Yes. Love right, Yuengling.
2: That'll kick
12: delicious.
2: Us off.
12: I had written down Aaron Rye. It's pronounced Rye, right? The young man
2: the
12: who won the PGA Championship. He won it by 3 shots, shot a final day 65. But then I remembered Edzo joined Cap and Jay Hood earlier this week to give out his Preakness picks.
2: Oh, did he knock it down?
12: He knocked it down again. Not only did he give you the exacta box that turned out to be the winner in the Kentucky Derby, Edzo gave you 10-9-5-2. You said the 10 was going to win.
2: Napoleon something? Or was there a Napoleon?
12: I think so.
13: I forget. I have Cap telling Yurko to take these horses, and Yurko said that it's probably not going to be a win.
0: Derek, you got a pick on the Preakness?
2: I do not as of yet. I've been busy all week down in Kentucky and at West Lafayette yesterday. So,
12: not only
1: Edzo 10-9-2-5. Take that.
2: That's a loser. Oh, wow.
12: The good kid was wrong because Edzo also gave out the 10 as the winner. The 10 won, followed by the 9. So Edzo once again for the second consecutive triple crown leg at exacta box. He gave it out. He gave out a winner. I think it paid $54, a $1 bet. Or 12. What was it? A $1 exacta paid 50 some bucks. So
2: he's making money for the fans. Like, it's, I heard him with Cap and J Hood, but I have not made a horse racing bet in years.
12: Not only did he pick the winner, but he also hit the exacta. So good for Edzo. Edzo's my good.
2: Okay. My good is, like, allow me, like, I was very proud of my son. We're all proud of our kids. My son ran a 5K this weekend. He's 10. He's in fourth grade. There are a lot of things that we see from our kids on the athletic field that surprise us. But, like, this to me was not one of those things that I ever would have thought any of my kids would do.
12: Not in his wheelhouse?
2: Well, like, he just never, it just, it really is incredible because I remember at that age, we ran the 600. Yeah. And that seemed like a long way, 600 meters, 600 yards. Then in high school, when it was the mile run day, we would dread it. I remember jogging the first lap of the mile, and then I walked the last three. I would walk the last three of the mile. He ran virtually the entire way, 12 laps around the high school track.
12: That's a lot.
2: To complete, and this was after his house league baseball game, and before his travel baseball practice, he fit time in to run a 5K. So shout out to my own son, Braxton Walker. He was not a walker. He was a runner, and he made me very, very proud.
12: Be money for the win.
2: Yes. All right, boys, what do you got?
13: My good is Aronimink Golf Course, the site of the 2026 PGA Championship. The PGA has kind of fallen in stature over the last handful of years, especially after Valhalla when the low score was minus 21 on the weekend. Aaron Rye wins it by going 9 under. This course gave a lot of fits to a lot of really good golfers. Obviously, like Bryson missed the cut in pretty dramatic fashion.
12: It was a great final day leaderboard.
13: It was a great final day. And then, like, you look at the names that are up there, it's like kind of the usual guys that you want. Like, Ludwig is up there. He's a fun player. Xander Schauffele. But, like, Scottie Scheffler was T14. That's not the kind of performances we're used to getting out of Scottie Scheffler. So, Aronimink getting the,
2: say tied. It's too long.
12: It's, of course. Right. You can't say it.
13: But Aronimink kind of getting the best of a lot of these guys, I think, was a good it was a good proper test.
2: Did you see his pot? What was that? 17?
13: Oh,
2: yesterday?
13: Yeah.
2: It was. I want to say
13: so many angles.
2: It was
13: too.
2: 68 and a half feet.
12: Yeah, he's the first golfer I've ever seen wear two gloves.
13: Yeah,
12: he wears two gloves.
2: I heard Tyler say that.
12: And with his iron shots, he doesn't with his wedges, I don't think. And obviously doesn't wear any glove with his
2: Why is that so rare in golf when some baseball players wear two gloves?
12: I'm not sure. I don't know.
2: Why is it like...
13: There's a story behind it. I know because he kind of grew up in a, like, I feel like we think of professional golfers and it's a very, like, you're not, he comes from, like, a blue, very blue-collar background, essentially, in England. And his dad always taught him, like, to treat your clubs with, like, the proper amount of respect. So that's why he wears iron covers a lot. And I think the two gloves is, like, the same kind of thing.
12: They say he is one of the respect. There was a ton of guys lining up to say
2: that he's well-liked.
12: He's one of the nicest human beings they've ever come across and one of the hardest-working guys, too.
13: The course made no sense, too. Like,
2: didn't Rory have something, too, with a fan this weekend?
3: He got another fan.
13: He's getting into everything. He's getting into a fan interaction, I feel like, every week at this point.
2: Aiden, what do you got? What's your good?
3: There's just so many options. I'm going to go with the Sox team as a whole. And it feels like it's encapsulating a lot, but I saw a tweet from someone who works at ESPN Milwaukee, producer and host Will Summers, and it was an angle of the White Sox walk-off. And in his tweet, he said, watch this over and over and just watch a different player every time. Because everyone has a different reaction. They're all going crazy. They're so happy for Caro that he finally broke out of this slump, won them this game in this huge series. And I'm excited. I'm
12: fired
3: up and I'm ready.
12: And that dude's probably excited that the White Sox beat the Cubs as well.
2: Yes. I'll tell you this, Aiden. Like I was telling a story about all the fond moments I remember from Cubs Sox, and there are a lot of Sox moments. I was mentioning when Mike Caruso home run to right field at Wrigley Field. You will be talking about this walk off. I don't care. 25 years later, like I don't care that it's May. I don't care if Caro doesn't turn out to be anything. You will remember him by name, and you will.

0: 4 was the final in that game. This is after the Knicks closed out the Sixers in game 4. I think it was last weekend, 144-114. And the Spurs advanced, beating the T-Wolves in game 6, winning by 30. There have been so many just monumental blowouts in the NBA Finals. There's been very little to no theater at all.
1: Like, the theater is always on point in the NCAA tournament.
0: Yeah.
1: We are getting less and less of the dramatic moments and great games in the NBA postseason. So hopefully tonight, Oklahoma City and San Antonio starts to produce.
0: Yeah, I hope so.
1: My bet is Cubs bullpen. It's in shambles. It's been in shambles for a while. The guys they paid aren't coming through. There aren't many reliable guys down there. It's why they have to overuse a guy. I heard Cap ripping on Council. Rollison pitched in 3 straight games. Like, after you use all these pitchers, how many more do you have? And it's why Ben Brown has been terrific. You know, he goes up against Mizrowski tomorrow. But when you take out such an important part of your bullpen in that setup role, you're creating another void.
0: Yeah.
1: So you're just really plugging up one hole and creating another. And these are in high leverage situations. There are very few guys. I would bring up as many young arms as possible and try. And just try something different. But this is, it's brutal. And the bullpen stinks. It's my bad. What do you got, Charlie?
2: My bad is Jameson Taillon. This is brutal. 5 home runs against the White Sox on Saturday. At this point, it's like, I understand that he's kind of their only option when you only have so many arms available in a rotation, but I don't know. This is not part of the plan if the Cubs are going to be like legit World Series contenders for Jameson Taillon to give up a million home runs every time he goes out there. I know he's always been a fly ball pitcher, but
0: 16 total.
2: You would hope this could get a little bit minimalized, and now he's having to play like a pretty prominent role in this rotation. It's very concerning to see how this is gone.
1: He was good in the second half last year, but like
2: he's awesome in the playoffs.
1: He should be used in like pitcher friendly situations only because of that. Any day that the wind is helping or that the balls are flying out of a park because it's warm, Taillon should be bumped for a better weather day. It's fruitless. Really is.
2: It's like lefty-righty matchup.
0: This is coming after an outing at the Rangers where he went 5 1/3, give up 4 hits, 1 earned run, and struck out 4. I mean, this is who you're going to get.
1: It's up and down.
0: Yes. This is who you're going to get.
1: That's a big park, isn't it, too, in Texas? Yeah. Like, there are many times where they
0: hit it out of
1: fly balls to the warning track in those games. What do you got, Aiden? What's your bad?
3: My bad is Edwin Diaz, as well as two, the winner and the second place jockeys in the Kentucky Derby, the Ortiz brothers.
0: Yes.
3: Yeah, not good.
0: Are the Ortiz brothers involved?
3: Yes.
1: So wait, what is this?
0: Ooh, I did not know that.
1: Explain.
0: Yeah, not good.
3: There's an illegal cockfighting ring going on.
1: So this is Edwin Diaz, the Dodgers pitcher, who has the loose bodies in his elbow currently.
3: Correct.
1: And these are two jockeys.
3: Yep.
1: Yeah. They're together as they're fighting roosters.
0: Two of the best. Irad is considered the best jockey in the world. He and Flavian Pratt. But his brother's awesome, too.
2: One of them just won the Derby.
0: Yeah, his brother, Jose.
3: Yeah,
0: wow,
3: so
0: I did not know that.
3: They asked Edwin Diaz, he said it's legal in Puerto Rico, thank God, which asterisk there, it's actually not.
1: I was going to say.
3: Yeah, so he said that. He said, otherwise I wouldn't be here. I feel safe here. The cockfighting arena is like my home. So that's not great.
1: That you could put that on a t-shirt. What was that last line again?
3: The cockfighting arena is like my home.
1: The t-shirts need to be made with that.
0: You're going
1: to
0: wear one?
1: With that quote.
0: Would you wear one?
1: It's like my home. I'll wear one, sure.
0: Yeah.
1: All right, wrap us up, Waddle, with our dirties.
0: My dirty is the continued brilliance of Davis Martin. 6 innings, 5 hits, 1 run. A dirty ERA of 1.61 over the course of the early part of this season. He's been filthy.
1: Yeah. Did you see, what was Shaquille O'Neal's situation at LSU?
0: He was graduating. He was his master's degree.
1: This was his master's degree. I didn't know which degree he was. So he walked the stage, cap and gown, LSU. Listen to the announcement here. Now, this is dirty in a fun way because it's what him and Charles Barkley have going back and forth as they prank each other. So Shaquille O'Neal is walking the stage, and this is the person announcing all the names of the people walking the stage, what they say

0: Shaq's name is.
1: Shaquille, I hate Charles Barkley O'Neal.
0: And that's what a great troll. You knew it was going to get coverage with him getting walking the stage. Shaquille, I hate Charles Barkley O'Neal.
2: Fabulous.
0: Well done and really dirty. I love it. Charlie?
3: My dirty is this massive alligator that was found on a golf course in Florida. That is like a dinosaur.
0: Yes.
3: It'll hopefully pop up for you guys on your end there.
2: Oh,
3: this
2: boy.
3: Thing is gigantic.
2: Holy.
3: It's the size of like a truck.
0: It's a menacing walk, too.
3: Yeah, that's the biggest alligator I feel like I've seen on video that isn't a saltwater crocodile. So, this thing, as soon as I saw it, I was like, that's my dirty for the weekend. That is a machine.
2: That is unbelievable.
0: I saw another video over the weekend on Instagram where a little dog almost got eaten by a crocodile.
4: Are you sure that was an AI generated?
0: No, it was one. They were walking the dog on a pier, and the gator or something came up out of the water.
4: I don't want to see that.
0: But no, it was everything worked out fine, but it was not real smart.
4: Happens all the time.
0: Yeah. And what do you got, Aiden?
5: Mine is also a fun dirty, and it goes to the Stephen F. Austin Club baseball team, who decided to go normal Friday night at the ballpark to the Cardinals game and decided to go tarps off, take off all their shirts. Cardinals come back, win the game, and the first thing that manager Ollie Marmol says post-game, get those guys back tomorrow. He buys out two sections worth of tickets for them.
0: Have you seen this, Waddle?
5: And
0: I
5: they came
0: this
5: back.
0: Was fun.
5: They'll also be back at the ballpark tonight.
0: Well, did you see, too, that he brought them to the clubhouse?
5: Yep.
0: So these guys had their shirts off, and they're waving their shirts in the air. And, you know, the Cardinals are having a good year this year. And they
4: 27-19.
3: They're Central.
0: The attendance was down last year. Cardinal fans were mad. So these guys were up there. He took notice. Brought him back, but then brought him to the clubhouse to meet the entire team.
4: That's great.
0: And all these guys took off their shirts then in front of the team, and the players were taking pictures with them.
4: That's hilarious.
3: The stupid Disney movie division that we're stuck in is super annoying.
5: The last fun little wrinkle to that is talking to this, you know, Division III club baseball team. They go, yeah, you know, we maybe have 10 fans at our games. They were playing in the area yesterday, and some Cardinals fans went out to celebrate them as well.
4: I love it.
0: All right, we got one thing we have not done. I want to continue to take this part we have done, but I want to continue to do it strong here in the 5 o'clock hour. Plenty of lines open if you want to talk Cubs and Sox. Sox fans, Cubs fans, whatever's on your mind from the weekend series. If you want to talk about the PCA situation we just played for you, that he regrets the choice of the words, we'll replay that for you. I want to play you, though, what the governor had to say about the Bears stadium. And this myth out there that Chicago could still be a fit. Everyone has moved on except the mayor of Chicago, and the governor had some words for him. We'll play you what he had to say coming up next.
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8: Harry Douglas here. 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
0: It says we are your new home for the Chicago Bears. This is year three.
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0: 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We're your
2: How about this? 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
13: Here it is.
14: Yes! The young man deserves it.
15: And those two deserve it, too. Sox fans deserve it, even though it came against my Cubs. Like, what Len and DJ have done to get the White Sox fans through the rebuild and through a few ugly years, they've always been world class, even when the team hasn't.
16: Think about how frustrating it must have been in the heart of some of these rough seasons. Just late in the summer, your team's going nowhere. Not a whole lot to get excited about. And yet they still found a way to give you a great product.
15: They put on a great show. No, we're very fortunate to have them. We talked about that on Friday. Len had a great call. It was reminiscent of the Field of Dreams game with Tim Anderson. And celebrate. Like, I would never say, like, I've heard some Cubs fans say, oh, you celebrate like it's World Series. Like, man, there are some, like, the way I celebrated the David Bodie walk-off was pretty memorable in August against the Washington Nationals.
16: The Cubs have had a couple of walk-offs where they celebrated in comparable fashion.
15: Celebrate.
16: Ripping
15: celebrate
16: guys'
15: away.
16: Jerseys off, yes, all of that
15: yeah.
16: stuff.
15: And then I got some good tweets to read you.
16: Oh, really?
15: About the PCA stuff. Very, very interesting. People very, the tweets are coming in, and I'm here for it. You could tweet us at Waddle and Sylvie at TWaddle87. Before we get back to your calls here at 5 o'clock, I want to play you something brief. We're all sick of it. I think we're all in the mode of this is enough.
16: Yeah.
15: It's ridiculous. By the end of May, the Bears and the Illinois legislature have to get this agreement, or they could be possibly leaving for Indiana. Because that's when the spring legislature session ends. The governor and the teachers union have tried with all their might to rally the Chicago people in the legislature to block this bill that still has to get approved in the Senate. And then they still have to get the infrastructure agreement. That has not been done either. So it doesn't just stop with this mega project bill. And finally, Pritzker has been singing the things that we've been saying for months. When he wasn't saying these things, we're like, Look, this is for all businesses who spend over $100 million to bring their business or to stay and build new in Illinois to get some tax certainty. And the mayor, Brandon Johnson, is trying to get them back to Chicago again. And this is what the governor had to say.
1: Well, that's a conversation between those municipalities and the Bears. You know, as to the prospects for passage of a bill or, you know, what might happen with the Bears. I mean, I would say I know that the mayor has no plan. He has come up with no plan at all about how the Bears would end up in the city of Chicago. So that's problematic. I'd love them to be in the city, but we're 3 years in now and he still has no plan. So the Bears have said publicly, and I think they said so last Friday again, that they have now only two options, and that's the state of Indiana or Arlington Heights. We would like them to stay in the state of Illinois. And so I'm fighting hard to make sure that they can do that. And also, very importantly, because my North Star is protecting the taxpayers of Illinois, that we have something that works for the state of Illinois that's fair, as we are being fair with other businesses that want to come to Illinois or expand here, that we're being fair in the allocation of support for a business expanding in the state while also protecting taxpayers across the state.
2: Are you going to get done before May 31st?
1: You know, that's in the legislature's hands, as you know. I mean, I put the structure of a deal together with the Bears, and now the Senate has some work to do. I think, you know, they're going to make changes to the bill, no doubt. But I would expect that we'll see something before May 31st and that they would both houses, the Senate and the House, would vote on that.
15: So it is May 18th.
16: Oh, we got
15: some. Yeah, basically just under 2 weeks here to figure it the you-know-what out. And he's like, that's a zinger, though. He's like, the mayor's got no plan. It's been 3 years. He didn't have a plan before. He's just is basically yelling the Bears should be in Chicago. That's all the mayor is doing.
16: Well, his North Star is making sure the taxpayers are not getting burdened with anything. I'm not sure where we rank exactly, but I think we're bottom five in the United States, aren't we? So seems like a pretty hollow call as well. And that's not...
15: Just get the stadium
16: just get it done, right?
15: Yeah, just like, get
16: so
15: this
16: you know
15: approved.
16: What? So boos like me stop complaining about certain things. But listen, I've said all along as well that the Bears are not, they're not, they don't get to be held without any accountability as well.
15: No.
16: They need to be held accountable for the delay also because they've owned this property for now, what, three years?
15: Yeah.
16: And they still haven't...
15: No. They went around this week. The mayors went downstate because they still not have... They don't know how their villages are going to be impacted. Their roadways need to be improved. This is not just in the immediate shadows of Arlington Park. This affects many different highways and streets.
16: Real quick, the mayors of Palatine, Rolling Meadows, and Schaumburg have asked state leaders for a seat at the table in discussions about infrastructure upgrades that would be needed around a Bears stadium in Arlington Heights. The mayors say, all three of them, say they also want to see a transportation/traffic study the NFL club's consultants have been working on, since that would guide the kind of infrastructure work that needs to be done while expressing frustration. Such analysis isn't yet complete more than 3 years after the team acquired the property.
15: It's bad. Like they are not blameless. We know, like, even though the governor said the mayor has never had a plan for them in Chicago, they still were behind that no plan.
16: I'm a little
15: a year and a half ago.
16: I'm more than a little surprised that this transportation traffic study hasn't been completed.
15: Are you?
16: Okay. Good point.
15: All right. More of your Cubs and Sox calls. Are you upset about what PCA said? We'll play what he said today, regretting the words that he used. You want to talk about the Sox great weekend? It's a great stretch after sweeping Kansas City, took 2 out of 3 from the Cubs. What about Cubs fans? Brewers tonight. This really means something for as early as the season is. We know we say that in the context, knowing that it is early. And the bullpen and everything else. Let's load it up. Let's take a bunch of calls here in the 5 o'clock hour. Have your voice heard. We're talking Cubs Sox with you on ESPN 1000.
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12: 1-2 pitch, swing and a liner, base hit, left field corner. Bush is in. Hap toward third. He'll get there standing, and Suzuki's got an RBI double, and it's 4-1. That ball is smashed in the air to left center, and it's a 3-run homer. Miguel Vargas on the board.
13: This is the dream start for the White Sox.
12: Caro hits a fly ball out into deep left center field. It's back there. It is.
14: There you go, a little something from each day over at the rate. Friday, the Seiya Suzuki. And Saturday, was that Montgomery? No, that was Vargas, wasn't it? It was a Vargas home run. And then Sunday, the Caro walk-off. Sox take the series 2 out of 3. They're red hot. How good are they, Sox fans? Like, why not? Why not dream big?
15: Good enough to take 2 or 3 from the Cubs. Right, Aiden?
14: Good enough to take a lot of games from a lot of teams so far. I heard someone mention today, too. I forget if it was Tyler, whoever. We've said this a lot as well, Aiden, and then I'll give you the floor as a Sox fan. The resilience that this Sox team shows, and I think Len touched on this when we had him in person at Cork and Carry at the park, that these losing streaks aren't happening anymore. They got swept. They would respond back with a win. They have a lead. They give up a lead. They bounce back and they don't

0: like let the moment of Conforto's home run like ruin the day. They are much, much better when it comes to these moments. Like, and a guy like Vargas in general too, I think he's a great example of someone. I was worried when you get players from like the Dodger system and you then get them plate appearances, but in a 41 win season, a lot of guys drown in that.
1: Yeah.
0: And he got off to a slow start too.
2: Very slow.
0: With the White Sox. And you have to give them credit for treading water, figuring out a way, getting through all the losing, and now being a solution in the winning. It's not as easy as you think it is, even though it's your job. A lot of players just simply get lost in all that losing.
2: Do you remember Vargas's? I'll give you, when he first came here in 2024, he played 42 games. He had 135 at-bats. He hit 104. His on-base percentage was 217. His slug was 170. His OPS was 387.
0: It's incredible. Those are horrible numbers. And you're like, yeah, he's getting a lot of at-bats, but he's getting at-bats for a bad team. Is this any way to develop guys where it's so, so bad? And Vargas has shown you that not only is he talented, but he's mentally tough.
2: I remember when he was traded here and Carm told the story, talked to Jerry Hairston, yes. I think. And Jerry, I think, doesn't he do the radio for the Dodger games?
0: Is I believe TV in studio. I believe he's the, like on kind of like what Boyle does on CHS. Gotcha. And for the Hawks, he's sort of that guy on CHS, like Ozzy does for CHS.
2: But I think, if I'm not mistaken, he told Carm, listen, I like this kid. He's a really good player.
0: Yes, he did.
2: And you're just going to have to take some time. And he was right. I mean, this kid is a really good baseball player.
0: And then the Cubs have the Brewers today. PCA is still a story about what he said. He said he regretted the choice of words. I'll play you that in a minute. Kelly, who is a woman, tweets us and says, as a lady and a Sox fan, given the context, could not care less about what PCA said. We just had a female call saying they think it's a power thing and you just don't say that to women. Kelly says the opposite. Now, Elizabeth, I don't know if this is the person's real name, but they come at me hard on this. Sylvie, you're so full of crap. If any non-Cub athlete said that to your wife in front of your kids, you'd be slamming him today. But because you have I don't know if I could say this, but because you have a lady boner for PCA, I don't know what that means. You're calling it a poor choice of words.
2: I thought her choice of words were quite creative. You have a lady
0: boner. Wow. What does that mean?
2: I'm going to Google.
0: Yeah, I don't know if we should even drill down on that one.
3: Watch out, Waddle. These aren't your computers.
0: Look, if my wife was in the same situation and this was our engagement party and she was talking smack to an athlete and an athlete yelled something back and it was that, like, I would laugh. I'm like, look, if you're taking up that challenge of talking trash, it isn't to me something, well, she said this, so he should meet her at the same spot. I'm not saying that it's right. I'm just saying that I'm not shocked and I'm not offended by it. If you choose to be offended by it, I get you. Aiden, as a Sox fan, wasn't your take that if anyone is making a big deal out about this, like, what did you say? I'll let you, unless you feel like you shouldn't say it anymore now.
3: No, I just think, like, this is what sports are about. And I think the caller that called in a little bit ago who said, you know, if you get an athlete to chirp back at you, you've already won. Like, there's a reason they're out there playing on the field. I was talking to Charlie earlier, like, what I forget how old I was, but me and my buddies got flipped off by Manny Machado.
0: Yeah.
3: And I still remember it. It was awesome. Like, if you get to it.
0: It was awesome.
3: It was.
4: Didn't Joey Votto always get into it with fans, like, all the time?
0: Yeah. He talked back. He's clever, too.
3: Like, you've won the war already. If PCA is chiming back at you, like we've all said, not the best choice of words. And, like, you know, it's heat of the moment. He just dove into the wall, for crying out loud.
2: He could have been hurt, you know.
3: Yeah.
2: I mean,
3: and he said something that he shouldn't have, but I don't think that the end-all be-all here is that athletes shouldn't chirp back.
0: So here's what PCA had to say. This was...
5: Yeah, I mean, I think...
0: Oh, you know, that's not Pete. No, 1 second here.
6: Well, I mean,
1: if you're going to go and open your mouth like that, I think you should probably expect. I mean, I saw the cameras in my face. It's not like I didn't. You know, I'm not really on social media, so I don't know what's going on there, but I'm definitely aware of the fact that it has blown up. But, you know, I think I just regret my choice of words the most, and who that affects in my life. Directly and indirectly, I don't think that any of the women in my life would ever think that I would use those kind of words regularly, especially referring to them. So I'm just bummed out about the word choice and that a bunch of little kids go and probably find their way to social media and see that as well. But, you know, I am intense on the field, and in a moment like that, I think I just let it get away from me a little bit. But again, poor word choice, lack of awareness too when it comes to who's watching me. So I don't want to represent the other guys in this clubhouse that way, because mostly everybody in here is the opposite of that. But
0: I think he was accountable and he owned it pretty well right there. Whether a little boner or not, or whatever.
2: I think he was bummed out. I think he, you know, he's like, look, I made a mistake with the choice of words. So I'm not surprised that he said what he said.
0: My kids are on YouTube, and I'm sure they're going to get it come through their feed. And I'm sure that tonight at dinner will be a topic of discussion. And like we just tell our kids, it's, you know, but it's not his job to coach my kids up. It's my job to parent my kids.
2: That's right.
0: It's like Charles Barkley always said, you know, we could say, yeah, they're role models and they like baseball and there are ways to play and stuff like that. But as far as like, you know, finding ways to act, it's up to us to let them know. Like,
2: I don't think this sticks with him very long. I think he told you he used the wrong words or he regretted the words he used. And I'm sure that people will move on from this quite quickly, as we do these days.
0: All right, let's take a bunch of these calls. 332-3776. Kim and Darian, you're on ESPN 1000. What's up, Kim?
5: Awesome. It is so great to talk to you guys.
3: Hey now.
0: You too, Kim.
5: I wish it was something a little bit more positive. But, you know, I want to see the rest of that video that woman's friends took. Because PCA would never act like that. I'm a Sox fan. I'm a female. And you got to welcome yourself to Earth. And you're going to smart mouth a player on the field. That's what you're going to get. Now, he chooses that. He had not said that. But he's only been in the major leagues for 2 years. He's still learning, and he's learned, you know. And he doesn't necessarily want to learn quite that way. But, you know, to be honest, I really hope that she had a bad engagement party. And you guys are really welcome to call me for any opinion anytime.
0: Okay, good. We'll keep you on retainer. Like, any big issues that we feel Kim and Darian should weigh in on, we could call you at any time.
5: Absolutely.
0: Now, why, you're a Sox fan. She's a Sox fan. And I know you disagree with her. But why do you wish her a bad engagement party?
5: Because I'm a Sox fan, but I know talent when I see it. I'm not naive. And, you know, you're going to edge somebody take somebody to the edge and push them that far. And they come back with the first thing that comes into their mind after they just try to make this catch. And you're kind of infringing on their space, their territory, their recovery time. So, you know, why did you have to get all drunk and be nasty?
0: We don't know if she was
5: my
0: drunk
5: about her.
0: Yeah,
2: I don't know.
0: Kim, thanks.
5: Details. Oh, okay.
0: Yeah, we don't know if she. I have no idea.
5: Right.
0: No, but we appreciate your opinion. No. Don't apologize.
2: By the way, PCA has been in the league. This is his fourth year.
4: I just think a lot of. I hate generalizing and saying like a lot of people and just gesturing broadly, but like, I do think there's a section of the internet that like already doesn't like Pete Crow Armstrong and is just going to use

0: this to make like a moral sort of judgment against him or you know, whatever. I just kind of think it's like, yeah, he was in the heat of the moment. One person said something, the other person said another thing, and then they can kind of move on from there. Like, I don't know, the hand-wringing about it, I feel like...
1: I think Ozzie Guillen has said many, many things similar to hecklers in the past. I bet you AJ has, too. Like, this is not a Cub Sox thing. I think many athletes, and it's not so literal when they're saying the term, they're caught in the moment and being heated because of what happened. Like, this is somebody, Jim, on the way to Wrigley. He wants to weigh in. What's up, Jim?
2: Hey guys, first time, long time, or long time, first time, whatever you want to say. Yeah, love you guys.
1: Thank you.
2: Listen every day. Sylvia, I met you at Papa Magoo's in Shorewood at a remote last fall.
1: Papa really Magoo's, what a great place that is.
2: Yeah. You were super friendly. We talked for about 5 minutes or so, so thanks for that.
1: Anytime.
2: You know, I think my spin is that, you know, PCA just ran full steam, crashed into the wall, got knocked to his butt. He clearly sat there with his head down for a second or two, and the first thing he gets is this chick, you know, barking in his face that he sucks and whatever else she said. So I think, you know, in that moment, he's probably got a bit of alligator brain and says the first thing that comes to mind. I think he's addressed it appropriately, but, you know, dumb males, we've been saying that kind of stuff since we were in fifth grade and a lot of other stupid things, too. So, you know, I think he'll learn from this. He'll be better. But in that moment, after crashing into the wall, you can imagine that whatever comes to your mind when somebody's right in your face after trying to make a really difficult play. But again, he addressed it, and we'll move on. And I just pulled into my parking spot next to Murphy's. We're ready to get back on track with a win.
1: Bring home a win. All right, I'm calling it a must win, Jim. I know
3: it's a must win, Jim.
1: Must win, but it's an important game. That's for sure.
2: Must win on May 18th. Yeah,
3: that's right. You betcha.
1: Thanks, Jim. See you later. And I say that in jest. I know.
3: I bet you that he doesn't use that phrase anymore when he's.
1: You think he works it out?
3: Yeah, I know. And I don't think that he'll refrain from barking back at fans. This is who he is. He's an interactive type of guy who plays with a lot of enthusiasm. I just would bet a large sum of money he'll choose a different term next time. That's all.
1: Okay. Dan and Mokina, you're on ESPN 1000. What do you got, Dan?
4: Hey, how's everyone doing? Just kind of want to say, first and foremost, ESPN 1000 is hands down the number one radio show across the nation and across the world.
1: Look at you, Dan. I wish we had something to give away.
4: Oh, get out of town.
3: We got a goose.
4: I just kind of wanted to call. Hey, I'll take it. Nah. But I think going forward in PCA's career, I'm a Sox fan myself, diehard here. And I think that this will continue to happen with PCA, with fans, with everyone. He was going for a bunt, I believe, in the sixth or seventh inning. Newcomb was on the mound, and it clipped him just barely on his funny bone on the left arm. Not intentional in any way, shape, or form, but he starts staring down Newcomb, you know, ego and pride in his head. It's going to continue to happen. He's a POS. Sox all day. Go Sox.
3: That escalated quickly. That escalated.
5: I don't know that either.
3: Yeah. Hey, listen.
1: POS.
3: Yeah. I mean, heat of the moment, man. He just had a heat of the moment. What do you expect? What do you got to say in return? Come on.
1: Well, I mean, like, I don't believe he says that literally either. And I sort of just laughed at it, but it did escalate. It escalated fast. It did. I wasn't expecting that. At first, I thought he was like saying, hey, it was all heated because he got hit and he wasn't having a good game. But he's like, that PCA is like, my goodness, print those T-shirts up with the three letters. I love PCA, though. I do. And I'm a Cubs fan. And I know Sox fans, and we had Sox fans call last week. You would love him, too, if he was on your team. I demand more offensively from PCA. You guys on the South side would demand more from him offensively as well. You'd still love him on your team. You'd love him.
3: As I like to say, with your favorite players, he could poop on your stoop, and you'd build a shrine around it, and he could tell you, to do what he told that fan to do, and you would still
1: no, don't even no.
3: You'd hug him.
1: I stop it. Can you highlight Sam's in Austin again for me? Charlie, are you able to do it? There's something like when you click on someone and then you put them back on hold, you're not able to re-pick them up. And I was going to Sam, and then we started talking.
3: Little click. I heard the click.
1: And Sam in Austin. Yeah, it is funny how we get those sound effects. Sam in Austin, Texas. You're on ESPN 1000. What's up, Sammy?
6: What's up, fellas? How you doing?
1: We're great.
6: You know, I appreciate calling out, looking for more offensively. I will say, I think that the whole back and forth between him and the fan is what's beautiful about the series. You know, there was much worse said in the stands between Sox and Cubs fans yesterday. I was in town. I was there. But everybody's still shaking hands and smiling afterwards, and I think that's what is so great. My only complaint is that, I 0 for 3 was really nice to see out of him, and I just wish they could have hit him a third time.
3: These calls just are like they're very calm and collected, yeah, and then they build.
1: And I love it.
3: And then
1: I love
0: the
1: it.
0: Rug
3: delivered
0: out.
3: Delivered with such poise as well.
0: I will say, I was sitting in the
3: Aiden, are these all your friends calling in?
0: These all his Beverly boys.
1: Yeah. The Beverly boys.
3: The Beverly Billoys.
0: Sitting in the outfield yesterday, like it was mostly Sox. It was probably 65-35 Sox fans.
3: By the way, did you see Charlie out there chilling with his Ray-Bans on? Did you see the picture?
0: No, Ray-Bans.
3: Oh, yeah.
0: PCA is not well liked by White Sox fans.
1: I know.
0: It is. He might be the most disliked athlete in Chicago solely just by Sox fans. Like, he might be the
1: most disliked sports figure currently, by Chicago fans. Chicago athlete disliked by Chicago fans.
0: Although I guess there's not a ton of those, but like I would say, like of as far as
1: Patrick Williams,
0: yeah, Patrick Williams probably up there. But like even that's more just like mad at the situation almost. Like this is like White Sox are they hate PCA. They chant some pretty brutal things when he's out there. Like
3: what is the genesis of that? Do they think he's overloved by Cubs?
1: Yes, we've talked about this.
3: That's the beef of it.
1: Tyler believes it's because they haven't invited a Sox player into their crew. Their little
3: the Young Stars crew,
1: yeah, with Caleb and Mattis and Bedard.
0: Montgomery's just kills the vibe in the group chat. I don't know.
1: I've always said this. I don't want to be the lovable losers. And the Cubs don't lose like they used to, and they're not as lovable as they used to be. And I'm fine with that. I don't need everyone to love. I like that opposing fan bases, even if it's in town, don't like some of my players. I didn't like AJ. But I loved him, like I keep saying. Like, I didn't like him, but I would have loved him on my team. Would have absolutely loved him.
3: Let me put this whole thing in perspective. I'm going to read you a story I read you real quick, the headline from earlier in Waddle's World. Alabama woman, 65, shot and killed her husband, 69, because he was annoying. It gets a lot worse in regular life, is all I can say to you.
1: Right.
3: It can be a lot worse.
1: Some words, yeah. Michael in Orlando, you're on ESPN 1000. What's up, Michael?
7: Hey guys, how you doing?
1: We're good.
7: Hey, first of all, I want to say congrats also to Braxton, the good, better, you know, good, bad, dirty or whatever, running that 5K. I ran a 5K at 14 and that was pretty tough. So 10 years old, I can barely imagine. But what I really called about is, Gilby, you had said that Braxton was a Sox fan not too long ago. Is he still a Sox fan? No. The White Sox are so good?
1: I got him. No, I got him. I got them, and it happened like around 2022, 2023. They got older. The White Sox got bad. The Cubs were getting good, and they are Cubs fans, and they're free to do whatever they want. But I would think right now, the way they know this team, especially Braxton, Mason likes the Cubs a lot. Braxton loves the Cubs, that they're not heading back.
7: Yeah, that's a good job by you. But going back to the White Sox, man, I'm super excited about the White Sox. I feel like they can go up against anybody. I'm really excited. I'm going to see them at the end of July, August, when they come to Tampa. Just really, really great.
1: Are you in the shower? Really, wait, are you showering while you're talking to us right now, Michael? I hear water.
7: No, I...
8: I just walked outside, and the sprinklers are going in the background.
1: Okay, all right. Thank you for going. Michael, thanks. We appreciate it.
3: That'd be creepy. Be a bit creepy.
1: We had a guy who sounded like he was in the bathroom earlier, but he was actually like just in the vestibule between the gym and the outdoors, and it was echoey.
3: It's been one of those days.
1: Is this the real Dean? I have not heard him. He's been MIA.
9: So Charlie and I were talking about it. I got a call from Dean a couple weeks ago, and he said there was some sort of boycott going on.
1: Wait, Dean downtown, what's up?
8: Waddle, I am in the bathroom right now. Good evening, gentlemen. How are you?
3: Are you dropping a deuce?
8: No, I'm getting ready to go in the shower once I get off.
1: TMI.
0: Hang up before that.
3: You get off in the shower.
8: Why is it, first of all, we all know no one's hanging up on me. All right. Who was that?
3: Nobody.
8: Please. All right. Come on. You're going to hang up on me? You haven't heard from me in 6 to 8 weeks.
3: Nobody's hanging up on you, Dean.
8: Tell him, Waddle. Tell him. Hey, Waddle, I got a serious note for you, and I got nonsense. In which order would you prefer it?
3: I'd like nonsense.
8: You want the nonsense first or last?
3: Yeah, I want it first.
1: You gave me
8: the
1: choice.
8: All right, let's go with the nonsense first. So this is a very East Coast thing, very New York City, Philly thing. If you haven't spent some time there, you might not have heard of this phrase. And that woman who called said it perfectly, that it wasn't proportionate, okay? The SMD bitch. That's not proper. So how you should go about this is, you guys might not be familiar with this term, but SMD from the back. Okay. So you want to let them know how the job is supposed to be executed. Okay. So you leave out the bitch, you clap it up a little bit, Waddle.
3: Oh,
8: now let's talk serious. Okay, now serious. Good. Yeah. Good rule of thumb, all right, me and my brethren live by. If you have to defend or explain your actions, you're wrong. That's pretty much what happened here. I mean, Silverman probably knows he's wrong. He also knows he's wrong about a bunch of other stuff, but we're not going to get into that right now because I love him no matter what. And I love you, Waddle. Take that, lady! Christian Yelich, RBI tonight! Let's go!
1: The take that lady was comparable, but less vulgar, wasn't it?
3: Yes.
1: Saying take that lady, like Cap said in American Family Ballpark.
3: Take that lady.
1: If she would have turned
3: around and given you the, SMDB.
1: I like how he didn't then censor himself with the B part.
3: Yeah.
1: He said he censored himself with SMD.
0: Are you stopping there?
9: You guys also brought it up, and I talked to him on the phone about it too. Because, like I said, he kind of disappeared off the face of the earth, and he didn't tell us why.
1: I don't know.
3: Sounds like he's back.
1: All right, he came back with a lot of vigor right there. 312-332-3776. If you want to talk to us, we've got Aki's A-List. I can't believe how fast the show has gone. It has truly felt like a Bears Monday.
3: You can't wait to get on your couch and watch Cubs and Brewers, can you?
1: Cubs, Brewers, and I'm excited for San Antonio, Oklahoma City. I'm a Wemby guy. Wemby brings me to the party.
3: Yeah.
1: Now it's got to be a good party. I don't want to be at a party that sucks again, like the whole NBA postseason has been.
3: How about the White Sox at the Mariners as well?
1: What time does that start? That's a 9-something game.
9: I believe Mueller has pregame at 8 and first pitch at 8:40.
1: Oh, 8:40, okay.
3: Yeah, and get you all gummied up and then watch the White Sox.
1: Oh, you know it. Should I send out a tweet about the White Sox as the THC has kicked in?
3: Definitely.
1: It's Waddle and Sylvie.
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1: Aiden will preside over Aki's A-List. I believe we have some breaking Sox news here. And by the way, Aiden, someone just tweeted me and said AOC is a delight to listen to. Need him on more at the station. Him and Hannah are moving furniture up there. Now, what is that last reference about? Is that like a new hip way of saying they're doing work?
9: I have no idea.
1: What does moving furniture mean?
0: I've never heard that before.
9: Me either. I don't think that's like a young person thing.
1: Is that a way of saying they're doing a lot of heavy lifting?
0: That sounds like drug dealing. pushing product, moving furniture, moving units.
1: Furniture. So Cornell, I believe, was complimenting you. So you sure. Have, do you have the Kyle Teal news?
9: Yeah. I got some bad news.
19: 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Chicago's home for sports.
1: All right, Aiden, what do you got?
9: White Sox catcher Kyle Teal has been diagnosed with a sprained right lateral collateral ligament, LCL. In other words, expected to require 3 to 6 weeks of rest and rehab before returning to play.
1: So he's coming off the nasty hamstring that I think we were told, what was it, 4 to 6? And it's been 2 months.
9: Yeah.
1: And he's been anxious to get back on the field. And then as he's been rehabbing, see, he's been in the minors, right? Doing, getting minor league at-bats.
9: He started a rehab assignment with Charlotte AAA this past, a week ago today.
1: And then now he tweaked the knee.
9: Yeah.
1: And I don't know if it's all related, if it's all part of the chain, you know, and if it goes, if like working so much on the hamstring rehab has made things. I'm like not that a doctor, sucks. But it sucks. And he is, as you can see, I think Len said or someone told us he could be the best player on the team. Wow. And that's saying
3: that's
1: a lot. Like, He's a really good player.
3: Aiden's pronunciation of the word collateral had me caught.
1: What did you say? Collateral? I didn't mean it like
9: no,
1: that.
9: No, I said collateral. I said it the right way. No? Waddle?
1: Just use collateral with...
3: You said it just how he said it.
20: You want to get aroused?
9: He's too busy moving furniture.
3: Good. Yeah, you guys are moving furniture now. Oh, that was
1: good. I'm wet. I'm dirty. Did you just pull something laughing?
3: I think it did. You guys got me. Oh, man.
9: So, yeah, that...
3: Best part of the day, 5:35. I love it. Best part of the day.
9: That's obviously a big blow for this team. Great. You know, maybe the jumping off point for Edgar Caro. Maybe that gets you off the snide. Right. I don't know. But, you know, as... Drew Romo has been, ball go far guy for the Sox, yeah. But he's hitting under 200.
3: Defensively,
9: also not great.
3: They can't throw guys out. There's nobody behind the dish with an arm. Like the Cubs were, if they did have an opportunity to steal, and they did it at will. I saw PCA steal not just second, I saw him steal third as well.
1: You got some questions for us here?
9: Yeah, this article obviously changes a little bit, but this morning, ESPN.com released how good are these starts from Rays, Cardinals, Pirates, and White Sox, and they ranked each team and what they've done so far and gave them a verdict, real or not real. For the White Sox, the number one reason as to their verdict is Munetaka Murakami, and obviously... We've seen it so far. He's the new 3 true outcome king. That's obvious, but it's worked so far for this team. Montgomery and Vargas listed as well. And then, Sylvie, like you mentioned, there's the heart of the order in Vargas, Montgomery, and those guys. But then there's just a lineup full of pests,
1: yes.
9: Including Sam Antonacci, mm-hmm. Chase Mydroth, and everything. ESPN.com said their verdict is real, with a bit of an asterisk. Basically, a 500 team might make the playoffs in the AL. The White Sox might be a 500 team.
3: So they're lowering the bar a little bit, but calling them real because the level of competition is what it is.
9: Yes, that is correct.
1: What is your biggest fear as a Sox fan for them coming back where you would say, well, they're playing over their head because of this?
9: So that was my question to you guys, and I'll give my answer as well. But what is the number one reason that the White Sox are not real? I have two
3: Anthony
9: now.
3: Kay, Eric Fetty, and at times Noah Schultz's inability to throw strikes.
9: And Sean Burke. It's the starting rotation.
1: What about a closer situation, yeah. too?
9: I think, honestly, Will Venable's done a good enough job, and he did say after the game yesterday that Dominguez is still the closer, which is probably the right attitude to have this early in the season. Give him confidence. Send it back out there for the ninth.
3: I'm not going to lie. When Grant Taylor takes the ball, I get a little excited.
1: So, like, do you like the role that they're using him, not at the back end, just in some of the more important innings when high leverage times earlier in the game?
9: I do, because I think Will Venable has been really good at calling his number at the right times, whether it be in the sixth inning to get out of a jam or whether it be to set up the ninth and have him pitch the eighth inning. But is there anything really outside of the starting rotation?

0: saying?
1: Yeah.
0: Like Antonacci looks like he's the heart and soul, the engine type of, but have you seen enough of him?
1: You haven't, but like, I remember the first time I watched Antonacci play the WBC. I'm like, this kid's good.
0: Yeah.
1: This kid's got it. And we were texting with Connor over, I think it was Friday. Connor was telling us more about Antonacci. Like, he was a Cardinals fan growing up. Cardinals missed on him too. What was he, a fifth round draft pick, Antonacci? He plays like a Cardinal prospect. Like the long line of all those guys they used to bring up who would come in and you would say, what a pain in the ass if you're the opponent. Because he's good. Because they step in at a young age and they just know how to play baseball.
0: Yeah, look, I'm not trying to talk him down, but you're asking for reasons why. I would only say for him, sample size. He may turn out to be one of your most valuable players. I don't know. Does anybody really know? I mean, the projections look good. Your entire outfield leaves me with a few questions.
1: I think one of the best stories, too, like I know Murakami's getting the headlines. And I said this earlier in the show, the guy who has impressed me and Colson Montgomery, you know, has impressed the hell out of us. But what Miguel Vargas is doing, Miguel Vargas has flown under the radar here. And his OPS is 880. He's got a 2.1 war now. He's a good, really good baseball player.
2: I felt like every time he came up to bat, a extra base hit was about to happen.
1: 11 home runs, 7 doubles.
0: Doesn't strike out. His walk to strikeout ratio is 1-to-1 usually.
1: 374 on the on base.
0: He took a perfect, he didn't take it. There was a two-strike situation with Palencia on the bump, and Palencia dotted the outside corner, the bottom left corner, as you're looking at the television, of the box with a 100-mile-an-hour fastball, a pitch that's almost unhittable, and he fouled it off, stayed alive.
1: Yes, those sometimes are the most important swing you take.
0: Right.
1: Until you do damage.
0: It's unbelievable, you know, but you can notice some of those things. So, I mean, and all I'm saying to you is you're asking me to nitpick here, right? I would say you're outfield. Do you have any guys that you can count on throughout the course of the entire season to pick you up when Vargas may dip or Montgomery may have a little bit of a, you know, a slump or Murakami may have a slump? Are there other guys that can carry you when that happens? That's all I would say.
3: Yeah, I'm with you. And by the way, the Kyle Teal update brought to you by Postman Law. If you've been injured, call 844-POSTMAN. Others promise, Postman delivers.
0: But in the meantime, keep riding this because it's been fun.
3: I'm not going to lie. That was a big blow to the momentum, seeing that, you know, pop up.
1: We know on both sides of town, these injuries have crushed you, you know, both teams.
0: I think, again, I think Major League Baseball, when they have some time off because of the collective bargaining issues, they're going to have to find a way to figure out these pitchers' arm injuries as well.
1: Yeah.
0: I mean, it's a huge issue across Major League Baseball.
1: Yeah. Well, give us one more here, Aiden.
3: Let's go to the other side of town. And, Sylvie, I everyone's opinion on this one as well. But the bullpen has issues. And it's a lot of it stem from injuries. You don't have your guys that you thought you were going to have coming into this season. Phil Maton has not pitched as expected. He's getting, what, $8 million this season when the Cubs signed
1: him? I think about $7 million, yeah.
3: Okay, about $7 million. Still, not great. Do any of these bullpen decisions and failures fall on Craig Counsell? Because yesterday's game, Palencia pitched the ninth. He only threw 14 pitches. And then you send out Ryan Rolison, who pitched the two previous days and wasn't particularly good, in the 10th.
0: I was a little surprised as well that
1: someone called in with the same question.
0: Yeah.
1: What do you guys think? I mean,
0: has he just not, like, I mean, he came back from, I mean, that was a while ago.
1: Are you worried that if you go out, like, I know you're trying to win that game in the moment, but are you worried then you got this big series against the Brewers and then you don't have him at home against the Brewers? Right away, he's ruled out after going two innings for the Monday game. They give him Mizrowski on Tuesday. You may not need him then. Like, I don't know if he's thinking that far ahead. I don't know if they're still worried about the injury. And that they don't want to pitch him multiple innings, getting up, sitting down.
0: You know, that's what I would say is that's probably an issue that's crossing their minds in the middle of May for a guy who is as valuable as he is and has spent some time on the injured list. Maybe they don't want to use him for two.
2: The heart is like, to hell with that. Like, I want to beat the White Sox, but

0: brain is like, hey, like we got a much bigger series. It's a lot more important for like the longevity of this season.
1: And it's not like they didn't pitch him. Yeah. Do you know what I mean? It's not like they're saving him for tomorrow because they didn't pitch him. He did still pitch.
0: He's just not a guy that gets that they usually send out for more than three outs.
1: Right. Right. Exactly. All right. Good stuff. We'll continue to take your phone calls. White Sox on tonight at 8 o'clock with the 8:40 first pitch. 312-332-3776.
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1: It says we are your new home for the Chicago Bears. 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
1: 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We're your
12: new home. 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
1: Boom! 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
1: Why don't you just say that?
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2: Some lady just decided to start talking and felt the need to say it back.
0: Today, PCA... 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
3: Matt, like to get a win tonight, wouldn't you?
0: I need a win tonight. Need
3: must
0: a win,
3: win
0: for the Cubs. Yes, must win in May with Mizrowski pitching tomorrow. So win tonight with Shota on the bump. Here's Matt in Nashville. What do you got, Matt?
4: Hey guys, how we doing? I'm down here in Nashville. I definitely appreciate you guys being on. YouTube and all that, because Nashville sports is about as exciting as a Rory McIlroy interview, but. I want to add some positive SMD history. Kyle Schwarber in 2016.
0: That's right.
4: I mean, all this back and forth. Let's get positive. Not like Magic Johnson, but just positive. Like, Kyle Schwarber in 2016, first at bat in the World Series, hits a single, looked at Rizzo and Lester and the guys who were giving him, you know, grabs his.
0: David Ross,
4: area,
0: yeah.
4: And says, uh-huh. SMD. Yep. David Ross, that's right. So let's see some positive SMD history.
0: That's right. I think it was something happened like in his first at bat. I forget what happened, and then he turned to the bench because they were ribbing him, and he turned to the bench and he said SMD to them.
4: Grabbed his area, and that was such a good moment. Let's go over this PCA thing. Just remember Kyle Schwarber, a true hero.
0: There you go, true hero using SMD power for good. Like that. Todd in Plainfield, you're on ESPN 1000. What's up, Todd?
5: Hey, guys. I just wanted to weigh in on the White Sox. I've been a lifelong Sox fan, and I want to talk about the job that Will Venable and Chris Getz have done. I mean, the White Sox are a notorious team for, I wouldn't say being against the analytics, but they've definitely been an old school team, not investing as much into the analytics side of the game. And I think that's just what it's really showing now, what the attitude of a team can do, what the momentum can do, what kind of the old school nature. Will Venable is a one slight thing he did against in the Royals series where he put in Dominguez in the eighth inning instead of the ninth because he felt the momentum of the game shifting and decided to put in the closer an inning early. And it's just the little things like that. I've been in the game. I was a student manager in college, and it's wild to see how much the coach can affect the game and how he reads players in game, how he scouts players. Other scouting department all has to be in unison. And the identity they've built and the guys they've gotten to fit that identity. And it's similar with what the Bears are doing with Ben Johnson and how they're kind of building that team to his system. And I think that's really being shown right now with the White Sox and how Will Venable likes to coach. And hats off to Chris Getz. I've given him a lot of crap. Over the past few years, but I mean, it's a process, and they're really stuck to their guns, and it's really pretty incredible to watch.
0: Yeah, Venable has been a terrific hire,
3: and they're probably doing it with less resources than the majority of the teams in the in all of Major League Baseball.
0: Sure, but hopefully that will continue to trend in the right direction with Ishbia.
3: Yes.
0: And his impact, and they have built out that whole front office, so that
3: keep
0: has been better.
3: It.
0: Yeah, keep doing it. That's right. Great stuff by Aiden today, who is in for Tyler. Charlie, thank you. Sox baseball a little bit later as they're now on the West Coast against Seattle. Let's see if the wins will continue for Waddle. I'm Sylvie. It's ESPN 1000. Have yourself a great Monday night.
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11: Who's getting wild tonight? That's what I'm talking about, baby.
12: No high from you.
13: What?
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13: I'm giving more buys than highs.
14: Waddle, waddle, waddle. Then he waddled away. Waddle, waddle. Till the very next day. Bump, bump, bump.
0: And thank you to all, and to all a good night.
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25: 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My oldest called me and said, Kaysen got burnt. I said, how bad is it? He wouldn't answer me. Before we could see Kaysen, the trauma doctor came in and said, he needs to go to Shriners.
26: To survive a burn injury and to return to life unafraid and full of joy and be who you're supposed to be is what we strive to deliver to our patients. 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He's riding his dirt bike, doing all of the things that you would want him to do. I can't think of another system that has the impact on pediatric patients that Shriners Children's does.
1: I wouldn't do anything else.
2: We're just so thankful that Kaysen is still here because things can change in the blink of an eye.
25: Go online right now to loveshriners.org.
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4: I'm Nick DeLuca, closing in on game one of the Western Conference Final. The Thunder and the Spurs have been the best two teams in the NBA for the last couple of months. Thunder finished the regular season 19-1, have continued with an 8-0 start to the playoffs with back-to-back sweeps in the first two rounds. The Spurs went 30-3 to close the regular season. Wemby SGA, tip 8:30 Eastern, coverage beginning at 8 Eastern right here on ESPN Radio and the ESPN app. Elsewhere in the NBA, the Pelicans are hiring former Magic coach Jamal Mosley as their next head coach. The two sides agreeing to a 5-year deal today. Mosley spent the past 5 seasons with Orlando, reaching the playoffs in each of the last 3. All were first-round exits. Was fired after the Magic's Game 7 loss to the Pistons in Round 1. NFL Spring League meetings beginning tomorrow. Minnesota, the likely host for the 2028 NFL Draft, pending owner voting approval. Organizers led by the Minnesota Sports and Events Commission submitted a bid in March for the event. This year's draft in Pittsburgh drew a record 805,000 fans across 3 days. Nashville, meanwhile, expected to be named the host city for Super Bowl 64 in 2030, pending approval of league owners as well. Elsewhere, Brendan Sorsby looking to return to college football. Texas Tech QB filed for an injunction against the NCAA seeking eligibility for the 2026 season. Sorsby checked into treatment for a gambling addiction.
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0: sports. So whether you're a traveling fan or part of the team, Marriott Bonvoy celebrates the moments that live on before and after the game. Marriott Bonvoy, where game day checks in.
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0: I called Ian old during the break. He's mad at me.
1: No, you did not.
0: I didn't mean to refer to yourself
1: as old.
0: I did. And so you took great offense.
1: I corrected you, and I refuse to admit or accept that.
0: Well, it's because the guys back there in the control room in Bristol, they're young in comparison.
1: Why would you try and put that on me?
0: That kind of makes us old. But it depends. Like, if the people back in Bristol were, you know, in their 70s,
1: but I'm not the one that said
0: then
1: it.
0: We'd be
1: you
0: good.
1: Said
0: then
1: it,
0: we'd
1: and
0: be
1: you tried
0: the
1: to put
0: ones.
1: It on me. No, that's not how it works. I refuse to accept ever getting old. Ever. Nope.
0: It's all a mindset,
1: hell
0: baby.
1: No.
0: That's all
1: hell
0: it is.
1: No.
0: I didn't see there's anything percent. Wrong with it. Okay, so.
1: You tried to put it on me, and that's why I am putting it right back on us. I damn sure didn't say it, and I am watching Game 7 right now, underway, Montreal at Buffalo.
0: I'm surprised your old eyes can see that. What's happening in that game?
1: It's 0-0, 16 and change to go in the first.
0: All right, so there you have it. We'll keep you updated on the live action
1: and
0: throughout the
1: evening.
0: It's
1: wise eyes, not old
0: yes,
1: eyes.
0: PN Radio, that is true. It's wise everything when you get past 40 years old. What is your old wiseness telling you about what's going to happen tonight in game one, of the Western Conference Finals in the NBA?
1: Yeah, if it was game seven, I'd be like, wait, what? We're watching that one already.
0: Yeah, we already have a game seven. That one's on.
1: I expect SGA to go off. I really do. And the others, you have to have those other guys that always have to step up in a title run. Whether it's, I go back to when I was covering the Dallas Mavericks on the Mavericks Radio Network. Heck, there was a Florida Gator, I can't remember his name now, who went off like 27, you know, against the Lakers out of nowhere. I wish I could remember his name. But you have to get those kind of contributions from any team that shows up for to win a title. So it's not just SGA. It's not just Chet, right? Jay Will being back tonight is huge, missing the last six games for OKC. But I like OKC. I think it's going to get beyond Chippy. Forget Chippy. This is going to get nasty from hell. Before the opening tip, I cannot wait to watch every single minute of it. I can't wait to watch every single minute of Game 7. Is that a goal?
0: Goal.
1: Holy hell! Hit it! Come on! Let's go! We are at the
0: half. I assume that's the Canadiens because I can't see it, but you just happy means that you're about to make some money.
2: Christine can hear us, Ian.
1: Christine Lisi, I love you. I'm sorry.
2: Okay.
1: I went the other way. She wasn't supposed to know until after the game.
0: I'm taking the Sabres, Christine.
1: Well, of course you are now. Habs are up 1-0. 15:30 to go in the first. So there you go.
0: I never put my money where my mouth is. So.
1: I know.
0: It's not over yet, though. Christine still has a lot of hope, so you don't have to feel too bad about it yet. You did just celebrate in your face.
1: We have a hell of a start already. Right, to what should be a remarkable sports night with this on ESPN between the Habs and Sabres. And then we're going to see game one and listen to it right here on ESPN Radio. It doesn't get much better. This is that part of the spring/summertime that you just absolutely live for. It doesn't get any better. So I'm expecting a deep series between OKC and San Antonio.
0: Let's hope so.
1: But give me OKC in seven.
0: Yeah.
1: I think it's going all the way. And again, we're going to have what we're watching right now on the ice in Buffalo coming up, in my opinion, on the hardwood there in Oklahoma City.
0: I think we all want a deep series because we all wanted this series. This was the series that it seemed like everybody was rooting for. I mean, I would have loved to see the Timberwolves make it, but this was the series. And it's because you do have the Wemby Chet storyline. You have the Wemby SGA MVP storyline. There's a lot to this young series already. And then you have the arguably best player right now in the league. Isn't even arguable if he's a back-to-back MVP, but the best player right now. I guess it's not even arguable. You had the best player right now in the league versus the guy that I think we all think is going to be the best player in the league. But tonight and the rest of this series, however long it goes, will, I think, help determine how close we are to that day. And I, for one, think that the Thunder are going to end up winning this thing because I don't think that the Spurs are quite there yet. I do think that Wemby ends up becoming that, but I just don't think that we're there yet. I also didn't think that he deserved the MVP over SGA. I wasn't surprised he came in third.
1: Well, and when it comes to these two teams, Remember, they are in the same division. There is, what, 8 hours that separates the two of them if you're driving the damn car.
0: Young right? teams.
1: If you're flying, yeah. I mean, good teams. You're right there, hop,
0: skip, and a
1: jump.
0: Be around for a long time.
1: This reminds me so much of Dirk and the Mavs, Tim Duncan and the Spurs. They despised one another. And when I say despised, I covered that series for years. It was awesome. And I think sports needs more of this, Amber. I am so damn tired of the jersey swaps. And, hey, buddy, you whipped our butt. Thank you for kicking my ass. Can you sign this jersey for me? No, I'm done with all of that. I need more of Mavs Spurs. I need Wemby and SGA and the Spurs and OKC and that hatred that goes back to when they were 17 years old between Wemby and Chet, just to elevate to a whole nother damn level. Because to me, sports needs more of this. We're not supposed to all be friends.
0: Yeah, but
1: it's
0: they
1: okay.
0: are all friends. We have such it's an unrealistic okay. expectation of that. These guys start playing travel ball practically before they're double
1: That's
0: digits.
1: That's why I love Wemby.
0: And then they come up and they're playing AAU together and all this stuff. And so they come up as friends their whole lives, or the best players in the country. And then all of a sudden they get to college in the league and we expect them to somehow hate each other. And obviously they're not going to hate each other. Most of these guys have known each other.
1: Going,
0: but that's
1: the hell
0: that's
1: with
0: the
1: everybody.
0: Difference. That's the
1: difference.
0: Is because Wemby came up in France. And I know that sounds obvious and simple, but I do think that has a lot to do with this. Like Chet and Wemby start meeting, they're already both huge prospects. They start meeting on the world stage. Chet ends up getting the
1: Age
0: best of him when USA beats France there in that U19. And so it stems back to that. It stems back years. I do think that it's very helpful that they don't meet until later when they're both trying to be that dude. And then Chet gets the best of Wemby in that scenario. They didn't come up playing, you know, ball together from the time they were 5 years old. So they don't have to be friends.
1: And that's why I love every bit of this.
0: They both denied it, by the way.
1: All of it. I mean, where? They can, but
0: they both denied
1: court.
0: It. Especially Chet.
1: Does not matter. Doesn't matter one bit. When SGA is handed that MVP trophy, you know Wemby's going to be jazzed as hell, meaning like, all right, here we go. Let's get this damn thing on. I need more of this, not just in the NBA. I mean, in baseball, in
0: NHL,
1: we've got it. NHL, we've got it. You know, but the NFL, especially, we need more of this because it didn't used to be this way where everyone's like, hey, you want my jersey? I'll sign yours too, pumpkin. Okay, thank you. Oh my gosh, was it great to lose to you? Shut up. Just, I mean, I want to whip your ass. And that's what we get tonight, starting right here on ESPN Radio, coming up in about a half an hour. Let's go.
0: Kids, good sportsmanship. Be kind to everybody right up until you're adult.
1: Hell with that, man.
0: Everyone hates
1: a good sport. A good sport means you lost. I don't want to be around losers.
0: Hey, don't be too good of a sport, though. Just ask Ant. Then it'll cause a whole kerfuffle. Coming up next, the Western Conference Finals right here on ESPN Radio.
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8: 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Working together, they helped birds rebound. Eagles and puffins, pelicans and condors all bounced back to once again thrive in the wild. Today, Audubon is an ever-growing force for conservation, and birds continue to be symbols of our planet's health, sentinels that alert us to change and spur us to action. Across continents and generations, the people that Audubon brings together are creating a safer climate, cleaner waters, and more vibrant lands. Because we know that what's good for birds is good for us all. For more than 120 years, Audubon has recognized the power of birds to unite and inspire, and the power of people to do extraordinary things. 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
12: 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Left-hand throwdown, Dylan Harper.
13: The inbound pass stolen by Wemby. Up ahead to Castle. Castle against Clemson. Close it down. SGA up ahead to Holmgren. Leaking out. Jams it with a right hand.
12: 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Drives hard. Window.